That was Endless Song, or 끝나지 않은 노래, from No Reply. But it did end, didn't it? It was not endless, but a good title and a lovely piano in the background there. One more time with the hashtag hint. So a state of not being subordinate to or dependent on something else, existing autonomously. You know, you can make decisions for yourself, etc., etc. Let's see what we've got on the YouTube live stream. Oh, lots of people on board today, seeing as we had the public holiday yesterday, a day off in lieu for Buddha's birthday, which was on Sunday. We've got greetings from all across the world here in Korea as well. And Forestville goes for independent. Then we've got Independence from Made It Up and Matahari with a slight typo there, an I instead of an E for the first, or sorry, second vowel. Independence from Taylor, from Benny, from Oppa, it's 독립적인, which would, yeah, to be independent-like, I suppose. 독립 itself is independence. 독립된 says Steve, and that would be to have become independent, and that is your English hashtag. Independence from Sophie, independent from Stacy, 독립 from D97, 독립의, to be related to independence from Hartley. Independent and independence, both bases covered from Siska. Going down a little bit more in the chat. Stacy says BTS is at the AMAs in Las Vegas. Oh, that's big, isn't it? Independence and 독립 from June. And then scrolling down a little bit more. I think we've covered everyone. So here's the scroll in the studio with 독립 and independence. Well done to those of you who got it correct today. This is from Hanja Sino-Korean characters. So if we look at talk, that means alone or by oneself. 홀로 talk. And then the lip is to stand or stand on your own. 설입, or lip, sorry, 설입. So basically it means to stand alone on your own two feet. So I guess figuratively that is independence, isn't it? Standing on your own two feet. What comes to mind when you hear 독립 or independence? Send that in. Send in song requests as well. Korean music, what do you want to hear? And if it's linked to the hashtag, great. As long as it's family friendly, we can play it for you in hour number one. So we got a few photos to show you as we talk again about what we mentioned in the opening. There was a massive festival blending the fan dance, which is known as Puchechum, and the hourglass drum, the Changu performances. Those were held in Nigeria to mark the 150th anniversary of the birth of Paekbom Kim-gu, a Korean independence activist. And during the dark and difficult days of the Japanese colonial period, Kim-gu left behind the famous words, "The only thing that I desire without limit is the power of a high culture." And we really are seeing that soft power from Korea spread across the globe now. And it's truly deeply moving to see that we now live in that era where people on the exact opposite side of the globe are enjoying K-culture. Who would have thought it just 20, 30 years ago? Additionally, news came from New Zealand recently that locals there got to experience Korean culture firsthand by painting the Minhwa, traditional Korean folk paintings, and crafting the Cheongsa Chorong, the traditional Korean lanterns that you'll see hanging about here and there, usually like red and blue. And even if it isn't directly in Korea, I truly hope there'll be many more opportunities for you all, the listeners out there, to experience Korean traditions right in your own home countries. You've got the Korean Culture Centers, you've got the King Sejong Language Institute, you've got Arirang Broadcasting Station. There are so many ways to get your dose of K. And of course, number one should be hashtag Daily K that you're listening to right now. Coming up on this show, we got Morning Buzz next, introducing the cultural news that Koreans have woken up to. Then we got our Daily Korean Sentence, where we will put our hashtag of 독립 or independence into a line to learn together. And then we've also got, in hour number two, Dish of the Day with Chef Ryan coming in.
where we will do what's in your fridge. So what are the ingredients that you have perhaps left over from the weekend? And Ryan will put them into something delicious, give you a recipe, and we'll obviously be tasting something in the studio together. Look forward to that in about an hour's time. Let's get to our next track of the day. It is from Hyojong, 나의 작은 청춘에게, Purple Note.

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0: What has captured the attention of Career this very morning? Let's check it out on Morning Buzz. 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Soul City is collaborating with 11 companies to launch 13 types of products featuring the 2026 Soul Colour Morning Yellow. The colour Morning Yellow was inspired by the yellow glow of the morning sun that starts the day for Soul citizens. This collaboration includes a wide variety of items ranging from colour standardised products like paint and colour books to everyday lifestyle goods such as bags, hats, wallets, pens, flower pots and towels. The products will be released sequentially through the DDP Design Store and each brand's official online mall. It looks like a great opportunity for citizens to experience the Soul colour more familiarly in their daily lives. Movie Saisengbu, The Death Registry. Acting talents Chong Song Il and Wei Hajun are set to star in Saisengbu, The Death Registry, a hard-boiled action historical period film. Based on the popular webtoon of the same name, Saisengbu tells the story of Ihua, a young girl who loses everything during the Keiyu Chongnan, that was Grand Prince Suyang's coup, and sets out on a quest for revenge to eliminate Han Myung-hae, the mastermind behind the death registry. In particular, Saisengbu is a rare global action historical project in the Korean film industry, promising to depict the blood-stained era of the Joseon Dynasty through an exotic lens. With many recent works covering a similar historical period, we're curious to see what kind of fresh story this one will bring. Zero Base One surpasses 10 million cumulative album sales. The group ZB1 has surpassed 10 million copies in cumulative album sales on the Hantaw chart, counting from their debut album to their recently released sixth mini album, Ascend. This is the first and only record of its kind among all fifth generation K-pop groups. The mini album Ascend, released on the 18th, is Zero Base One's first comeback album since reorganizing into a five-member group, capturing their musical essence and direction on a new journey. As they already hold the record for six consecutive million seller albums, eyes are on whether this album will also break that 1 million sales mark. Benny saying congrats to ZB1, the new era of them is underway. Siska saying need to check that film out later. All the great actors in the death registry, absolutely. Ben also saying upcoming movie will be exciting. Jun says seems like another great film. Sophie saying all the great actors. And yeah, if we talk about that incidence, right, this is based on reality, so talk about the incident that it was inspired by, the Keiyu Chongnan. That was a coup of 1453, a military one, where the Grand Prince Suyang, the second son of King Sejong, assassinated the loyal ministers appointed by King Munjong to seize political power. And this became the decisive turning point that eventually led to the dethronement of King Danjong and the ascension of King Sejong. And remember, King Danjong is the main character in The King's Warden, Wang Guasan and Namja, which broke the 10 million, I think even 15 million viewer mark recently. So there's going to be so much interest in this. I don't think these films are completely linked, as in they're not part of a series, but still, historically, there is linkage between them, which is really interesting, isn't it? Looking at some more of your comments, Steve says, hopefully these Soul products will promote commerce in the city. Fingers crossed. Siska saying the products are cute. Morning Yellow is so vibrant, happy colour. I love it. Sophie also with those same thoughts. Beautiful, positive colour. Benny saying it's a lovely one as well. And then a little later on in the chat, I see Jun saying, I heard the recent album has dropped in sales a lot due to some of the members leaving to form another group from ZB1 and to Bull. Andable? Is that how you pronounce it? A-N-D-2-B-L-E. Oh, really? Have they gone into a spin-off group? I did not know that. We did talk about ZB1 and their reorganization on our show. Let's listen to some music from Zero Bass One. What a record to have out of all fifth generation idols, that cumulative 10 million sales in terms of albums. We'll be back after this with some hashtag talk, Tongnip Independence. What comes to mind for that? I'll show you a photo as well. This is Top 5 from ZB1.
1: Last night, made a list of my top five favorite things of all time. Your lips, your style, your kiss, your smiling.

Oh, that was good, wasn't it? Top 5, 0 base 1. Let's get to some of our hashtag messages, Tulnip or Independence. This is the Independence Museum photo for me. It is down in Chonan here in Korea, which is about, I want to say, maybe an hour and a half away from Seoul. The Independence Hall of Korea is its official name, Dongnip Ginyeomgwan. And this is a couple of years ago. It is really grand, like from the car park all the way to that memorial that you can see sticking into the sky. And then they have the museums behind that and many different halls. It could take you, I don't know, a good 15 minutes to even walk to the memorial itself and then the museum from the car parks. And in Korea, yeah, we do have a lot to do with independence. Obviously, after we had the Japanese occupation, the Ilche Kangjongi, that was at the beginning of the 20th century and through to the end of the Second World War, we were so grateful to have our country back after that. If you go to the Visit Korea website and type in the Independence Hall of Korea, you can see the photos. It is set in some beautiful grounds, and there are often some lovely taegukgi, the Korean flags, flying on certain days. And I think all year round you'll see a few, but that is one thing I really love about Korea, that we really celebrate Koreanness and being an independent country on many a public holiday, which is lovely. Well, the UK, independence wasn't really a thing. I mean, many countries became independent after being under our rule. We're the other side of that fence. So maybe you think of the US, and I think they're celebrating, what, a big milestone of independence. Is it 250 years or something like that? Getting on to some of your submissions as well. Don't forget, you can get in touch via KakaoTalk to show your photos. Our username is Daily K. Ben says, for independence, what comes to mind? Many people love the plans to be independent, aka leaving their parents' house to their new apartments and condos. Ah, yeah, you can think about independence in that sense, right? On a personal scale, it is perhaps fending for yourself, going out into the wild and paying the bills and all sorts. Looking over at Hartley, we've got a photo from you. Oh, it's a video. What is going on in this video? Am I free to just play it? Because there's no text to accompany it. So let me have a look. Is this like some accidental thing that you've sent in? Is it you being independent? Oh, it's what's in your fridge for later. Okay. So I'm going to stop you right there. We'll give that to Ryan later. That's a 2-minute video. I think we might have to summarize what's in it as well later. But thank you for getting on board. Guys and girls, don't be shy. Get on board for what's in your fridge. Don't worry how messy it is or your pantry. We need your ingredients, and Chef Ryan can come up with a brilliant recipe. Oh, this comes to mind. Surely it has to. If you're of my age as well, Independence Day. That was such a blockbuster, wasn't it, with Will Smith when the aliens came down. And then there were follow-up movies. I don't know if I've watched them fully, but you said, Siska from Jakarta, that the day's hashtag really made you remember this film. The question of whether or not we are alone in the universe has been answered. That's the tagline. If you've not seen that film, watch it. It's brilliant. It's so good. And I love Will Smith from that period, I've got to say. In terms of some messages on the chat to do with independence, I see lots of you are requesting songs, so that's definitely what we want. We're going to play one now and then learn our daily Korean sentence. So this is a request from Jun, from Bo, from Mata, all of you on the same page. That's wonderful. And you have all gone for this one. Oh, why did this come to mind, I wonder? 남자 없이 잘 살아. I don't need a man from Miss A. I guess being independent.

0: Daily Korean Sentences. It is time for your Daily Korean Sentence with the hashtag 독립 or independence today. In this one, 드디어 독립했어. Shall we find out in which situations this phrase fits best? Here we go. A friend has visited another who has just moved into their place. Wow, your place is so nice. You're really living here all by yourself now, right?
1: Of course. 드디어 독립했어.
0: I am so jealous. I want to move out and be independent too. My parents nagging and interfering, it's just too much to handle now.
1: Right? That's exactly why I moved out too. But there's a downside as well. You have to pay rent, utility bills, and even buy every single kitchen utensil yourself. It costs a ton of money.
0: Oh, still, I'm so envious. I think freedom is way more important to me than money.
1: Then you should move out of your parents' place and live on your own as well.
0: Oh, really? Should I? I want to be able to say those words just like you, ASAP. 드디어 독립했어. So just like in English, we talk about being independent and independence as a sign of moving out of your parents' home. It's the same in Korea. 드디어 독립했어. This expression is commonly used when someone moves out of their parents' home and starts living alone for the first time. And to be honest, I want to say even when I first came here 2008 to live permanently, there were not too many instances of people in their early 20s, mid-20s, even late 20s, if they weren't getting married, living outside of their parents' home. Now it has become much more common in just less than a couple of decades' time. So 독립, independence, technically means living on your own without relying on others. It is used in Korea, just like in England and other English-speaking countries, for when you move out of your parents' home to live by yourself. 독립. Additionally, 드디어, at the beginning of this little phrase, means finally. You've been waiting for something for a long time, and finally it has happened. So 드디어 독립했어, 독립 being independence, but 독립하다 means to become independent. It basically means I've finally gained my independence. I've finally become independent. 드디어 독립했어. So it carries that feeling of excitement, something happening after a long wait. And we love to say this, right? The reality can be very different, though. Once you're at your parents' house, you're like, oh, I don't want to cook again. I don't want to spend more money. I don't want to clean. It can be quite nice living with mum and dad. And I think many of the younger generation are perhaps a bit too comfy at home and not thinking about moving out, right? Okay, let's give this a try. 드디어 독립했어. Record it onto your phones and I'll give you tips and pointers on your Korean pronunciation. Send it in via KakaoTalk, where our username is DailyK. You can follow this on Instagram as well. We put up posts. I always do say the romanization is the fail-safe option, but try to learn Hangul because it's not tricky to learn it in like half a day, the sounds, because Jun is saying today the romanization is a bit off. So let's see. 드디어 독립했어. Yeah, that would sound a bit off. So listen to me. Close your eyes. 드디어 독립했어. 드디어 독립했어. Apparently, our Instagram post is not up yet. It should be online in a couple of minutes' time. We'll be back after this song with your clips. It's Imogen with 차치방 Orpheus.

0: That was Tachibang, which is basically your own studio apartment or rented room. Probably the first place you will live alone and you have to cook your own meals. It's a combination of chachi, which is hanja, meaning self-cooking or fending for yourself, and bang, meaning room as well. Let's get to our clips from our listeners. Leon from Singapore is first up today. Here we go.
1: 드디어 독립했어.
0: 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Ooh, really good stuff, Leon. 드디어 독립했어. I have finally gained my independence. We had Jun saying, yeah, the romanization needs to be like, not 했어, but 패서, because it's 독립했어, 독립했어. Rather than 독립했어, the B bachim of lip and then the heat of hesso, they blend together. 독립했어, 독립했어. You can hear that sound. Thank you for that tip on the chat, Jun. Up next, we've got Ben from Manila.
2: 드디어 독립했어.
0: Good stuff. 드디어 독립했어. Remember, this is informal. It's 반말. There's no yo at the end. If you wanted to make it more 존댓말로 polite, 독립했어요. And then more polite, 독립했습니다 would be even more formal. Let's get to another clip from Matahari, who says, I'm one of those people comfortable at home, yes. And there's nothing wrong with that, I think. I, as a parent now, really kind of am dreading the day almost that my kids fly the nest. I love having them around. Here we go.
3: 드디어 독립했어.
0: From the top.
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0: 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I think you're a bit too excited. 독립했어. 독립했어. 독립 for today. 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It's not tok lip, 독립, 독립. We've then got Siska from Jakarta. Here we go.
4: 드디어 독립했어.
0: 드디어 독립했어. Great stuff. And yeah, if something finally happens, you can just say 독립, not 독립, sorry. You can just say 드디어, 드디어, finally. I lost my flow because I've just broken my Peter label from my microphone with a stray hand. I hope our writer can fix it again. She's had to fix it like 5 times for me. I do apologize. Clumsy Pete. Up next is Halcy Arino from Brazil.
5: 드디어 독립했어.
0: I can hear you pronouncing the kiok there on tok, but you don't need to, right? 드디어 독립했어. 드디어 독립했어. I have finally gained my independence. Rao from Argentina. Here we go.
6: 드디어 독립했어.
0: Really good. 드디어 독립했어. And you said independence can be independencia in Spanish. Ooh, adding a few more syllables there, I see. And up next, we've got Lita saying, oh, I'm not sure about this sentence. Okay, your Korean's usually really good. Let's see what happened.
7: 했어.
0: From the top.
7: 드디어 독립했어.

in Tata. It's not something we would say as often as we do in English. Like, let's get on to some music. We'll play two song requests back to back and talk more about the hashtag. We'll tell you what's coming up in hour number two as well. We'll play first Sophie's song request, which is for this track from Taeyeon. It's I, 'cause I'm independent, making my own money is what you said. That features Verbal Jint. And then we've got Steve's request. You've asked for 나에게로 떠나는 여행, Journey for Myself by Jeong Eun Ji.

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It's 9:50. It's going to get up to about 30 degrees, then start raining today. It has been getting hot, but I saw some heat waves in my home country as well, of the UK. And I don't think we were quite as hot here in Korea, if I'm not mistaken, which is crazy for the UK if I think back to when I was living there in the like 90s and 2000s. One little thing to tell you is the new web scene is out, our AI report. That comes out every other Monday. This, I believe, is the 15th edition, May 2026. And obviously, as always, there are the highlights of what's been on the show, like Pieces on the Block was singer Chadu. That was so much fun last week, so much energy. Rolling Quartz on Tune In Time, on Culture Crunch, and some previews of upcoming guests, some podcast highlights. But what's different is the last page, you can see this Arirang Radio Global Listener Survey QR code. Remember, we're doing that at the moment to get your opinions on the show on Arirang Radio. Don't worry about privacy concerns. Your details, personal details, will not be shared in any way. And we're just using it for our reference to improve our offerings. It'll only take 5 minutes of your time, so we'd really appreciate it. You can also find the links on the website and the application as well. And if you just click on those, you'll be taken away to where you can complete the survey. I know many of you have already done it and said it was completely painless, which I'm glad about. We also have some more messages to read. Made It Up says, I couldn't wait to move out, which I did at the age of 20. It's certainly, in my opinion, a much more Western mindset

to quickly get out of the house. You're almost seen as a pariah when I was younger. If you were still living with your parents in your early mid-20s, it was like you're a loser or something. And I did that. I lived with my parents till I was like 24, 5, and then moved out to Korea. That was my independence. And to be honest, that was part of the reason I did it, because I just felt a bit odd living in the UK if I was living close to my parents, because I was an only child and my mum's Korean, so she's very much about taking care of me. And I kind of made the leap to come out to Seoul and live here. One of the best things I've ever done, but I don't think there should be a pressure or that negative perception of staying at home. And vice versa, if you want to leave the house and be independent, there should be no shade thrown on you either. Hour number two today, it's Chef Ryan coming in for Dish of the Day. We're doing something that I think many of our listeners will look forward to and would love to try as well. It's not one of those things which is very divisive or is love-hate. It's kind of, yeah, I'd say approachable for the masses today. We'll try it in the studio as well. Get your two cents. Keep on sending your ingredients from what's in your fridge and your pantry, and we'll give you some delicious recipes too in part three. Here's Wave to Earth to take us out of hour number one, Sunny Days.

Sing, sing, sing, Tiny Toons. Hi, everyone. Have you ever heard of a Korean leader called the Green Bean General? His name was Chun Bong-jun, a brave leader who fought for poor people in the late 19th century. People even sang a song to remember him. It's called 새야 새야 파랑 새야. This is a traditional children's folk song that has been sung for many generations. This song comes from the Pu'an area in Jeollabuk-do in the southwest of Korea. You can hear special musical features of the Jeolla region. First, listen for the shaking tone. The sound is gently shaken to make it fuller and deeper. Next comes the bending tone. A note suddenly turns and drops down. This makes the song feel more emotional. Together, these sounds create the deep and emotional mood of Jeolla folk music. All right then, let's listen to this traditional folk tune, 새야 새야 파랑 새야.

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2: Thank you very much for sticking with us for hour number two of the show. Just gone 10 a.m. here in Seoul, South Korea. We had some beautiful weather across the weekend. If a little warm, yeah, 29, 30 degrees. But just checking with the UK, it was a record high temperature, 35 degrees. That is the hottest May on record. That is absolutely insane. Because I was watching the Premier League, and obviously my team Arsenal, they got the trophy on Sunday, and everyone just looked so sweaty and hot. It was crazy, and I was like, how hot is it? I hope this isn't a sign of things to come with climate change. That would be so uncomfortable, isn't it? Sherry says, Peter, has anyone talked about the Goblin Tokkebi 10-year reunion coming up on July 4th, the cast reunites? I think we did talk a little bit about that and them going away somewhere, and I think filming something as well. Raul says, from Argentina, it's common to live with parents due to economic situations, but most of the time people go to study in another city and need to live alone. In the UK as well, that's the first time when you live alone is usually going to university. I really regret staying at home for my university. It was in London, but I could have tried to get a place at the university halls, and I think that would have been a good experience. Siska says, in Jakarta, in Indonesia, it's normal to keep living with parents until you get married. I think that's more of an Asian culture thing in general, and I kind of appreciate that, right? What is the point of, like, I'm obviously showing my biases of, like, not saving money and spending lots of money when you could perhaps save that and then have a big nest egg for when you do get married, right? That's my point of view anyway. But each to their own, of course. We're going to continue talking about Dongnimbo independence with Chef Ryan when he comes in for the first part of the show of Dish of the Day. And then we'll get into eating and showing you on the tablet. That's why we've got it set up here, a close-up of the food that Chef Ryan's going to bring us. Looking forward to it. After Punch with Beautiful Days, Lovely Eyes. 아름다운 날들이여 사랑스러운 눈동자여.

0: How much do you know about K-food? How much Hanshik have you eaten?
1: We invite you into the world of Korean food, of course, including the history and culture of it.
0: We'll introduce trendy foods and famous restaurants on Dish of the Day with
1: Chef Ryan Phillips.
0: It is a Tuesday after a, what we'd call a bank holiday weekend in the UK. We had the Monday off, many of us, and Chef Ryan's looking tanned again. You're spending more time outside on the new farm. You had your launch on the weekend.
2: It was amazing, man. Yeah, oh, it was really special.
0: Are you all moved now? Nothing left over at the old place?
2: I wish I could say so, but there's a shipping container at the old place. I still have a few things in.
0: Okay.
2: And then there's a building that, but the land is totally cleared out. Landlord's happy. Yeah.
0: Do you have to take the building with you?
2: No. We did move one shipping container over, so I've got like a little apartment on the new farm.
0: Oh,
2: we put some air conditioning in there.
0: Really?
2: Yeah.
0: You got electricity there and everything.
2: Sure, absolutely. Yeah.
0: Looking forward to more events there to come in the fall.
2: Yes. After it cools back down, you know.
0: Lovely. Today's hashtag is independent.

0: independence or Tongnim. You seem to have lived in many places, and I'm assuming you maybe became independent quite young. When was the first time you lived outside of your parents' home?
1: Oh, yeah, 15, 16.
0: Wow. Yeah.
1: Hi, Mom. Hi, Dad.
0: How did they feel about that? Were they worried? Were they like, go get him, Tiger?
1: You know, I guarantee you my mother was very worried, but my father was just, you know, this is a great experience for him, I'm sure, and, yeah. and convinced her it was going to be okay.
0: So what did you do at that age? Where did you go?
1: I was an exchange student.
0: Okay.
1: And spent first a month with the YMCA where my parents were both working at the time.
0: Oh, wow.
1: And kind of grew up. In the Y.
0: Oh, amazing.
1: And there was we always had international folks staying in our house in the summers because they were working for the Y.
0: Oh.
1: And so we met all these people from all over the world, me and my brother and sister and parents. And the Brazilians were the most fun, the most exciting. Actually, this shirt is from Brazil. This is an expression.
0: I had the.
1: Yeah.
0: What does it mean?
1: But, it's kind of a slang in the Minas Gerais area in Brazil. Just kind of like, just do it.
0: Just know? Do it.
1: Yeah.
0: I like it.
1: But yeah, the Brazilians were so exciting and so much fun. Uh-huh. And so my sister and I both, in different times, did a month exchange, just kind of like a short summer thing. And I was there during the World Cup.
0: Wow.
1: 15 years old.
0: Uh-huh. That's, what, the 94 World
1: 94
0: Cup?
1: World Cup,
0: yeah. When they
1: Brazil won.
0: Yeah.
1: And the World Cup's going on. In America,
0: yeah.
1: right? And so the games are playing in Dallas, you know, where I'm from. And then I'm watching them in Brazil. And it was just mind-blowing to me.
0: Uh-huh.
1: You know, the world got a whole lot bigger that month. And then I had to go back for a whole year as an exchange student with Rotary and did that. Yeah.
0: That was when you were how old?
1: 16.
0: Yeah. Oh, my God.
1: Yeah.
0: You're a brave kid because... I don't know if I would have done that at that age. I'm still like a bit of a mama's boy that my wife likes to remind me of. Were you always like that, like quite adventurous and just like not thinking about
1: it? I think it was the support from, you know, the parents and then the support of the Y because, you know, Dad knew that he could call somebody in Brazil and you know, there's a commonality, a connection, you know.
0: Yeah.
1: It's not just flying blind, you know, so...
0: Wow.
1: The whole support structure, I guess, was important.
0: Oh, that is
1: amazing. And with Rotary as well.
0: We got a message before we jump into today's ingredients from Made It Up, who lives near London, and it was 34, 35 degrees there on the weekend.
1: Wow.
0: There's a record-breaking heat. It's awful. And they say, I just made some kimchi here, and it's so hot that I stuck it in the fridge after about 36 hours. Does that sound fair, Chef? And I normally leave it then for about, when it's not this hot, 4 days. Before putting it in the fridge.
1: Yeah, you know what I would do is just, you know, the nose is such a good indicator on that kind of thing, you know. I seem to know. Do you know naturally? I mean, I think people just naturally seem to know if a ferment is starting to go the wrong way.
0: Oh,
1: or at
0: really?
1: Least I think I've always had that. I think it's just a natural an instinct thing.
0: Yeah.
1: But yeah, and then If it goes too far, don't throw it out just yet, because then that's like mugunji, right?
0: Yeah.
1: It's going to go faster to be extra sour.
0: Uh-huh.
1: Now, of course, if you see some funny colors, you know, or pasty white, you know, then at least scrape that stuff off, throw away the top layers.
0: Yeah.
1: But you should be just fine with 36 hours. Yeah.
0: Fantastic. All right, today's dish of the day. It's kind of simple, but... You can spruce it up as well with lots of additional ingredients. So when I was young, this would have been one of the ingredients I would have not touched with a barge pole, as we say. In the same family as maybe Brussels sprouts, which are one of the most hated, at least the stereotypes from British kids.
1: I can make those taste good though, man.
0: I'm sure you can. And I'm sure today will be delicious as well. We're talking about cabbage, right?
1: Yeah, yeah. And it could be, you know, like Western cabbage, or it could be like the cabbage we use here, which we call like Napa cabbage. In the West.
0: Oh, you can do it with that as well.
1: Absolutely. Yeah, it's done with both here. And I gotta say that whenever I go next door to my kitchen, to the panchankage, the Korean side dish store, and they've got steamed cabbage leaves out on the table.
0: Yep.
1: It makes me extra excited. I'm like, it's going to be a good meal.
0: And today, that's what we're talking about, the steamed cabbage leaves. So I can't remember in the UK if that's a common thing to see on a dinner table. I don't think so.
1: China does it, Japan does it, Korea does it. I'm sure other Asian countries do it.
0: Yeah.
1: And now it's becoming really popular all across the West. I mean, you guys, we just kind of take cabbage for granted. You know, it's like pretty
0: it's
1: much
0: exciting,
1: coleslaw.
0: Yeah.
1: What else? You know,
0: you sometimes fried cabbage, like in a pan with other things, like maybe bacon and stuff like that. I'd see that, and that was quite tasty.
1: I guess it was just considered, you know, like a last resort food, and it just got a stigma like that.
0: It's not
1: at least
0: sexy
1: in the
0: at all, is it?
1: But it's so good, and it does have a funky smell after it's been steamed. But
0: today, not too bad, I gotta say. And so, yeah, we're gonna talk about, in particular, Yangbaechusam. Which is the Western style of cabbage. That's literally what the name means, like yang for soyang, like the West, and bechu for cabbage. And then the sambap is a wrap with rice in it, right?
1: Right.
0: So that's the specific dish. And so this picture we've got first is what you might see at a fancy handshake place, right? A nice, nice
1: restaurant.
0: And
1: that looks like they're using the Napa cabbage rather than the Western cabbage. And there's rice rolled up in those, but then they also have the naked rice balls.
0: Uh-huh.
1: And this one has some minced beef, which is common, but not always. Today, we just have the quintessential old school, just the samjang, the rice, and the steamed cabbage.
0: Yeah.
1: But some people do this with tuna fish, with a lot of different vegetables, some mushrooms in there. It could be really elaborate. It could be really simple.
0: You can take it wherever you want, right? And it is seen as really old school. My mum, when she does this, she does it with the kangdenjang, like the soybean paste that has been, I guess, concentrated more and more. So it's really salty. It's really funky in a way, but
1: deep.
0: You just need a little bit of that with the rice, and it's so delicious. And she just wolfed down a whole bowl of rice like that, right? And this is another version, which is maybe even more fancy. And that, again, looks like on the top, what have we got there?
1: Tuna fish and maybe some mugunji, it looks like. But it could just be tuna fish and essentially samjang, because you're stir-frying with gochujang, with some doenjang, the tuna fish, some garlic, some scallions, maybe even some shiitake mushroom chopped up in there, some chilies. Very flavorful. But then you've got all that steamed rice to balance all that flavor in through the wrap.
0: And so today we've got the Yangbaechu that you've steamed, right?
1: Yeah.
0: And in this case, is this seasonal? Is there a season for cabbage?
1: Well, technically it would be in the fall.
0: Okay.
1: But here in Korea, we've always got cabbage. The only thing that changes is the price.
0: Uh-huh.
1: In the winter or in the early spring, it can be its most expensive.
0: Yeah.
1: But by this time of year, they're already dropping down to shoot. I mean, we're talking... Man, I got to say, the produce here, did it shock you when you first got here? It's huge.
0: The cabbage.
1: The cabbages are huge.
0: They always go rotten
1: them.
0: In my fridges because
1: really?
0: I can't eat them all.
1: Yeah.
0: Like you cut half and that'll take
1: sauerkraut.
0: A while.
1: Make sauerkraut. It doesn't ever go bad.
0: You are right. And I don't remember seeing cabbage because I wasn't involved in the kitchen in my house at all. But they are massive here,
1: Man, I don't remember growing up and ever seeing a cabbage bigger than one of those like peewee soccer balls, you know what I mean?
0: Yeah.
1: And the ones here, they're like bigger than basketballs, man. I mean,
0: so you can buy like quarters of them in the supermarket, and
1: that's
0: still
1: what
0: a
1: they
0: big
1: usually
0: chunk,
1: sell,
0: right? And so, okay, this is what we'll get it on the screen, and maybe we'll wrap one as well. This is what we got in the studio, very simple, and you may be like, well, that's not much, but this sauce is the kicker, right?
1: That's it.
0: Is
1: man,
0: this?
1: That's it.
0: Doenjang, gochujang?
1: So not only did one chef friend of mine, who's from America, Chef James, who I was cooking with over the weekend, love that guy, he made the doenjang.
0: Wow.
1: And then
0: from soybeans.
1: Yeah. I mean, it's a serious process, and it's so good. And then the gochujang in here, my Korean chef friend, Minju, her parents and her made that one.
0: And you mix those together.
1: Right. Because it's one part gochujang, two parts doenjang. Okay. And then there's some minced garlic, there's some toasted sesame oil, you might have sesame seeds go in there. Some people get more elaborate, you might even put like some shiitake mushroom powder in there, you know, for some more depth. But give that a little stir and a taste. I think it could probably use a little more garlic.
0: And so isn't that essentially what samjang is, the doenjang and the gochujang
1: together,
0: right?
1: Yeah. But you normally people expect there to be some minced garlic and toasted sesame oil as well. And then you can get more elaborate with maybe some minced up mild chilies or spicy chilies. Mm-hmm.

0: bunch, toasted sesame seeds, and then yeah, like a shiitake mushroom powder.
1: Yeah, so that samjang is what's going crazy in the West. Like, people are loving that sauce. You
0: Yeah.
1: have it with the barbecue meat and things like this.
0: Some folks add a little sugar to it too.
1: Oh, this smells so good, like so savory as well, with the
0: Yeah.
1: sesame oil in there as
0: Man,
1: well.
0: I just Chef James gave me his doenjang and his ganjang, his soy sauce, and because when you make soy sauce
1: Yep.
0: and you make doenjang, you make them together. They're not made, and you don't make one and not the other,
1: No.
0: because basically soy sauce is kind of, well, it's kind of a byproduct
1: Right?
0: of doenjang, or you could say the other way around,
1: Yeah,
0: you know?
1: exactly. You get
0: Yeah.
1: two for one, basically. All right, let's
0: Yeah.
1: get to a song break, Ryan. I'm going to tell you to hold, and then let's eat it
0: Ow!
1: in part two, okay? If that's all right. And yeah, let's play this one from Xuanyu and Hyungwon of Monster X, Superstitious.

0: We're back for part two. Dish of the day, Chef Ryan's here. We're talking about Yangbetchu Sampap, or the Western style of cabbage, the rice wrapped in those leaves. Got a few messages. Made it up, says, ooh, cabbage. I've got half a Napa cabbage left in the fridge, so that would work, like you said. And Peter, you seem a bit fixated with the paste. The paste is the clincher. Otherwise, you know, I would still be a bit reluctant to have this, even though I'm not as fussy. Just plain rice and steamed cabbage?
1: Yeah.
0: There's not much.
2: I mean,
0: going
2: you
0: on
2: could
0: there.
2: Even you could even leave out the rice maybe from time to time and just be dipping the leaves.
0: Yeah. Yeah. In the sauce, right?
2: Yeah, but yeah, you gotta have a sauce.
0: It smells amazing.
2: Mata writes, I had cabbage and corned beef for dinner in a sandwich, the Brazilian type of corned beef. So is it a fermented soybean paste with spice? Yes. This is fermented and or aged soybean paste. When you make doenjang, you first make a meju, which is a block of cooked and formed soybeans. And the big difference between doenjang and miso is that doenjang leaves some beans, you know, you can still, they're still visible, maybe whole or halved, whereas miso is really super ground up fine.
0: Yeah.
2: So you get this meju block and you wrap it in rice stalks and hang it. And the rice stalks are going to share some good enzymes in there. And it's going to hang and dry for months. And then you put that with water and salt into a hangari or one of those big clay pots, you know. And then slowly that's going to ferment and age. And the water will become the soy sauce.
0: Yeah.
2: And the meju will become the doenjang.
0: All about chang here in Korea. And then we've got
2: so
0: the
2: important.
0: Gochujang, which is the chili pepper paste, right? That's the other main one. And then you're mixing that chili pepper paste with the bean paste to get the samjang style sauce that we've got today, right? And the good way to tell here in Korea is if you're buying it in the supermarket, the green tubs are the samjang, the brown tubs are the doenjang, and the red tubs are the chili pepper paste, right?
2: Yeah,
0: it's like color-coded, basically.
2: Makes it easy.
0: We also had Peter saying udong samjang. Udong is the snails, isn't it? The freshwater snails. Some samjangs have that in it. And he says that with the yangbetchu or the cabbage together.
2: That would be pretty good.
0: Is an amazing combination. And Siska says the pictures you showed look a bit like Indonesian cabbage siome. That filling of that is fish or chicken meat, and we eat it with peanut sauce. Oh, I love a good peanut sauce.
2: Yeah, peanuts can mesh well with cabbage too, right?
0: Yeah, that's not a traditional thing in Korea though, to have peanut sauce, right? Although of course we do eat much of that cuisine now. Okay, let's try
2: it. Can I eat it yet?
0: Let's give it a go. So you just wrap it any which way. We're not too fussy about how to wrap
2: this
0: things,
2: is
0: right?
2: Huge.
0: But you do want to have it in one mouth, I guess. Right?
2: I don't know. This is going to be pretty,
0: that is a big
2: huge.
0: Leaf,
2: this
0: isn't
2: is a big
0: it?
2: Leaf. Yeah. You feel free to tear them in half.
0: Okay. Yeah, I will do so. Here's my, and you can see it's translucent. So, yeah, when I was young, and actually, to be honest, until recently, I didn't really find these attractive, right? A translucent cabbage leaf, and it's cold, right? It's not warm. You're not eating these hot when they're steamed immediately. So let me get some of the rice. And as you can see, Chef Ryan has used hepban. You can do that, of course. But at the restaurants, you're often getting the rice with lots of different grains in it and things like that, right? Is it good, the sauce?
2: Well, there's this lovely natural sweetness of the cabbage. And that's what, we take this ingredient for granted, but when you steam it.
0: Yeah, it gets so sweet, right?
2: Oh, it's beautiful.
0: Okay,
2: it's beautiful.
0: My hands are a bit messy here. Little bit of rice, but I really want a lot of sauce. And like, when you get in a airline that is Korean, you'll often get the fried gochujang in the tubes, like toothpaste, right? That is amazing with just a bit of rice. So I know this is really simple, but think, when you just can't be bothered to cook something, something relatively healthy like this, right? In the summertime, cold cabbage leaves. Let's give it a try.
2: It's so good. The texture of the cabbage is lovely. You're steaming this, guys, for 5 minutes. You dig
0: it? That's it.
2: Yeah. It's good, right?
0: It's so, that sauce is amazing.
2: This lovely sweetness of this simple vegetable that is cheap, you know? And available all over the world.
0: So you can eat cabbage raw in like the salads and stuff. We really thinly slice it, right? But can you do a wrap with a raw cabbage leaf? Like, technically, it's not inedible, I suppose. But it's just
2: well, we
0: too
2: do
0: crunchy.
2: That. We do that often. I've served as some.
0: Yeah.
2: They'll take the smaller inner leaves.
0: Yeah.
2: You know?
0: Not the bigger, really thick white ones, because those are a bit too crunchy, right? Mm. But this...
2: Balsam is often served that way.
0: Yeah.
2: You'll get, like, smaller Napa cabbage leaves raw.
0: Yeah, the inner ones, right?
2: Right. But and you young have to do two bites.
0: Yeah, the young betchu, though, you don't see often, right?
2: No,
0: raw like that, which is interesting.
2: But my kitchen neighbors, they're often steaming this. And because it's, you know, it's our lunch and they're steaming it, it is warm when we're having it.
0: Yeah, usually. Yeah.
2: And you got to use your fingertips and grab one and load it up. And then, maybe it's not just Samjang.
0: Wow, it's got the stalk in some of them as well.
2: Maybe there'd be some meat, some kind of... Maybe a bulgogi on the side to wrap up with it.
0: Sure. So you can have this as a sam, just like you have with barbecue. Oh, there's a stalk and I've completely ruined it. I'm sorry. Here we go. You can put other things in here, of course. But if you just want it simple, this is like a 5-minute prep meal. Put the rice in the microwave, have the sauce ready to go.
2: But if you want to do it elaborate, you could do it more like the pictures we were showing.
0: Yeah, yeah. You can spruce it up. It does have a bit of a kick to it as well, doesn't it?
2: That's real gochujang. It just got my throat a little bit.
0: If you are steaming these, then you just... rip off the leaves and put them in a steamer. That's it. There's no other ingredients you're putting in the water to steam it or anything to impart any flavor. It's just
2: honestly,
0: cold water.
2: Honestly, what a lot of folks do is get a wok with a lid or a pan with a lid and put just like a centimeter of water in the bottom.
0: Yeah.
2: You don't have to like rig up a steamer for this. Uh-huh. It's not that important. What you want to do is get that water up to a boil. Have your lid ready and put the leaves in. If there's two or three stuck together, no problem. But don't put like a whole chunk, you know.
0: Or a whole cabbage in there.
2: Is it going to cook evenly that way? There's no way. But two or three stuck together, no problem. Put them in there, cover it, set a timer for 5 minutes.
0: And that's it.
2: And that's it. And then take them off. You don't have to like put them in ice water or anything like. Just let them cool off naturally. And while you're making up your samjang or prepping up that or other ingredients.
0: Yeah, the thing that put me off this first was when I saw these translucent cabbage leaves. You're like looking at them, thinking they're just soggy and there's no crunch to them and things like that. But that's not the point of this dish at all, right? It's not meant to be like this. These are just, like you said, a subtle sweetness. Yeah. In this malleable wrap, and it's just so simple, and it's so good for you, right? Because cabbage is low in calories, 20 calories per 100 grams,
2: right?
0: That's amazing.
2: Yeah. Dietary fiber.
0: Yeah, right? Yeah. So if you've got problems going to the toilet, this is what you want, right? And it becomes so easy to digest when it's like that. It's meant to be, apparently, alongside olive oil and yogurt, Time magazine's 3 top longevity foods from the West. Because, as we say in the name, this is not a native thing to Korea, obviously, if it's young betchu, right? Young literally meaning soyang, from the West. One of the foods to help you live long. Because don't they eat this kind of wrap style in, like, the Mediterranean as well? Maybe it's not with cabbage leaves, but with, like...
2: dolma?
0: Yeah, from Greece.
2: Pickled grape leaves.
0: Right. And so, along those lines, I guess you could say, right?
2: I've seen a Korean recipe done with this too that's a little more Western style. So you'll take a nice big leaf and you'll wrap it up kind of pretty and where it's closed on both ends. Yeah. You know, so kind of like a burrito, right? Fold in the ends and then finish rolling it. And then dip it in an egg wash. Put it in a pan.
0: Wow.
2: You don't have to deep fry it.
0: Like a chon almost.
2: Exactly. So then you're like crisping up that egg on all the edges.
0: Wow.
2: And then cut them. And so it becomes a little bit more accessible, I guess, or a little less foreign to Westerners to see it done like that.
0: Yeah, maybe kids, when they're looking at this, they might be like me, thinking about Brussels sprouts from when they were younger. And the colour, look at the colour. It's not like screaming to a little child, come eat me. In the West, at least. Here in Korea, there's no kind of ooh or ickiness to these kind of things. I think that could work. When I just had a big load of that cabbage, it's good.
2: It's so good.
0: Right? It is just subtle and sweet. And then the sauce adds the savouriness to it. Oh, yeah, you could just have it without the rice. Absolutely. Right. The sum bump in the name as well. Sum means to wrap something, right? Or put it in another thing, like a package. And the pup meaning the rice as well. Made it up saying, I love listening to people who really know about food and cooking. That's why we got Ryan in every week. He said, I'm going to get some pork belly and use that in the cabbage leaves.
2: Oh, yeah.
0: It goes really well. As we said earlier, it's usually Napa cabbage leaves. And like Ryan said, in that case, they're raw rather than steamed. I feel like if it's Napa cabbage, then you're not steaming it. You could still have the sambab and dip it in the sauce.
2: Right.
0: But you wouldn't have to steam it, right?
2: You know the other one that's really lovely steamed? Do you like the hobak nip?
0: No, my mum does though, because it's a bit hairy, the pumpkin leaves, right?
2: Dang it, I knew you were going to say that.
0: And they're a bit thick, no?
2: So pumpkin leaves, I never knew that you could eat pumpkin leaves growing up. But, steam up some of these cabbage leaves, and if you've got pumpkin growing anywhere, squash, take those big leaves and steam them as well.
0: Yeah.
2: Yes, they are a little furry, just naturally.
0: Do they have a taste, like a flavor?
2: Yeah, it's not sweet like the cabbage.
0: Yeah.
2: But
0: I can imagine it's more acquired.
2: It gets a lovely
0: this.
2: Tenderness to it, and it makes great wraps. Like
0: it's not too tough to like chew through once it's been steamed.
2: You steam it, yeah.
0: Fantastic.
2: Steams in less time than the cabbage too, by the way. Maybe just like 2 or 3 minutes instead of 5.
0: Yeah.

0: The sauce is the kicker because you've got that umaminess, that kosohan is what we say in Korean. And yeah, apart from like the pond snails, you could also do tofu samjang, which has a bit of mashed
1: tofu
0: in it. That's good. That's adding more protein. As I said, the kangdenjang, which is more thick and savory, just concentrated. Boiled down is what my mum usually does with a bit of meat in it, I think, in a stew.
1: Take your tofu and put it in a cheesecloth or something and squeeze out as much moisture as you can.
0: Yeah.
1: And then open that up and crumble it into a pan, saute that, maybe with some mushrooms, onions, these kind of things, a little soy sauce. Then you can add some gochujang and some doenjang to that, mix all that up. And then that becomes basically like your samjang.
0: Yeah.
1: You know, you don't need a separate sauce with that one. Then you just, and some people will mix it all together with the rice and wrap that up. Mm. And then it's a grab and go kind of food.
0: Yeah.
1: You don't even have to dip in anything, you know.
0: Once you've steamed the cabbage, I'm assuming it doesn't last as long as a raw cabbage. So if you're going to like store this in the refrigerator or something,
1: that's maybe a good have point. It in a Nobody ever of days. Keeps it for too long. Yeah. Right.
0: Yeah.
1: I've never seen what it would do after 2 or 3 days. We always eat it all because it's so good.
0: It is so good. Oh, this is delicious. Get your kids onto this, guys. A nice, healthy cabbage wrap. We'll be back in part 3 with what's in your fridge. Keep on sending in your ingredients. And we'll listen to this one from Park Ji-hun, Watercolor.

0: in colour.
1: And we're back for part three, dish of the day. We were talking about the cabbage wraps, the young betcha sambap, and yeah, I think I've fallen even more for those. They get so sweet when they're steamed and boiled, because when you eat cabbage by itself, it's not sweet, right? A raw cabbage.
2: Right. Well, no, the good ones are.
1: Oh, really?
2: Yeah, even when they're raw. Whenever I'm making coleslaw, I always taste the cabbage and see. And it's not always. You know, you got to have a pretty good one.
1: But then steaming, like, brings it out more to the fore.
2: Because I tasted this one when I was cutting it up last night. And it wasn't very sweet raw, but then after steaming, just so lovely.
1: So good. And like we said, without the rice, it's fine as well to just dip in the sauce too. We're going to get to what's in your fridge. A couple of you sending in your ingredients. Do you want to start off with Siska's
2: list, who's always
1: apologetic from Jakarta?
2: As always, Siska has milk, eggs, ice cream. But now we have also oranges, pears, mangoes, papaya, canned pineapple, and some cold press juice, berry base mixed.
1: Okay,
2: well, we're not doing anything savory with that. Okay, last week, or week before we did kind of a custard, I think.
1: Yeah,
2: right?
1: That was good.
2: God, when you start off with milk and eggs, that's where I want to go at first. We did a fried ice cream, I think, already for Siska.
1: Talked about that.
2: Okay, what else could we do? Man, I want to do something with this papayas canned pineapple.
1: Don't we have the papaya salads? Isn't that a big thing here?
2: Actually, yeah, that's something to talk about. Have you ever had green papaya?
1: Oh, I think that it's a bit more spicy, like peppery kind
2: of thing. Yeah. Have you ever had green mango?
1: No. Is that not unripe
2: it's
1: mango?
2: It's spicy.
1: Oh, really?
2: It's hot.
1: Wow.
2: Yeah. And really sour. Uh-huh. Sour. Okay, so I'm assuming, Siska, that your papaya is probably ripe. Mm-hmm. But let's pretend. Let's pretend, because I just love, like in Korean cuisine, you've got that spicy sweet balance, right?
1: Yeah.
2: So if you guys could get your hands on a green papaya... and what you want to do is kind of shoestring it. So peel it first, right? And there's those little black seeds in the middle. You throw those away. Mm-hmm. But see if you've got some kind of a, it almost looks like a zester. What is that thing called?
1: Not a peeler,
2: but you can cut strips.
1: Okay.
2: They make all kinds of gadgets. Yeah. You could run it through a cheese grater kind of thing, but you'll just have to try to get long, thin pieces because they end up being like noodles, right? Uh-huh. Now, if you took those and the pineapple and, well, I want to go a little more savory with it. There's nothing here savory. but what I'm trying to do is illustrate the spicy, sweet balance that you can get from that. Green papaya is a lovely ingredient. That in Thailand, it's used a lot for, what's the name of that in Thai? I can't remember, but it's a spicy green papaya salad. Mm. And it has a lovely crunch. And when you cut them into those long, thin strips, they're just perfect that way.
1: That would be lovely, Siska. Yeah. Give that a try. Let us know. Have some feedback. For us, Hartley has sent in a video
2: here, and it's
1: 2 minutes long of you literally going from opening your fridge to the rest. So I've watched it in advance. So as you're watching, you can pick up
2: some kimchi.
1: You can pick up some more things, but yeah, there's a couple of types of kimchi. There's some turkey slices.
2: Okay.
1: There's some plant-based steak. There's pork belly ends. They kind of just look like little strips of samgyeopsal to me.
2: Okay.
1: And there's some ice slushies in the freezer as well. So with those ingredients, there was a can of beer I saw. I think we can go Korean with these, right?
2: Yes.
1: I think some alcohol here.
2: The first thing that comes to mind, if you guys have never taken a sour kimchi and pork fat or pork belly and fried those together, you are missing out.
1: Yeah.
2: There's really something incredible about that really sour kimchi. Remember, guys, fat and sour balance each other, right?
1: Mm-hmm.
2: Sugar and fat will balance each other as well. Bitter and sugar balance each other.
1: Ooh.
2: Bitter and fat will balance each other, right? Yeah. But in this instance, you've got the sour kimchi, okay?
1: Yeah.
2: I saw that mat kimchi in there. That looked like it's probably pretty sour, right?
1: Yeah.
2: Wouldn't you say?
1: It looked like it'd been there for a while.
2: Yeah. Right. and so render off some of the fat off that pork belly. And once that fat's rendered off a little bit, throw in that mat kimchi. And you could do it in long pieces or you could do it all chopped up, it doesn't matter. Stir fry that until you'll start to get this little slightly like brown color, you know, from the juices in the kimchi and the cabbage leaves there just crisping up on the edges. And you, yeah, that comes.

0: always bacon. Yeah. But they would have it. You just had to ask. And in the last 10...
1: Made it up saying, yeah, fridge needs a clean, Hartley. I always have a fridge that is disorganized like you, Hartley. But, so I'm on board.
0: Hey, way to go to keep it real. Yeah. I appreciate that.
1: Absolutely.
0: You know? Yeah.
1: I saw the other ingredients you had were some orange juice, some cranberry juice, some raisin bran, which I'm wondering why you keep in your fridge. Raisin bran? That was interesting. Maybe they have extra crunchy or something. Some eggs and some salad as well. I would, and this is my two cents, I know I'm not a chef,
0: please.
1: The slushies, the orange and the cranberry juice, mix that all together for a nice summer, like, non-alcoholic cocktail.
0: There you go.
1: That would be delicious, right?
0: I was trying to think of a way you could do, like, a naengmyeon, because this time of year, it gets hot, naengmyeon is just so nice to get. It's like
1: with some slushy ice in there.
0: And the slushy is, you know, I mean, and it is a little sweet savory, right? You know,
1: the yuksu to the naengmyeon, you often put pear in there.
0: Right,
1: like, place nowadays, because the economy, they're not putting any pear in there. I'm getting so angry.
0: They put so much sugar in there. Yeah.
1: And instead, they've just got a bit of the moo, the white moo as well, which kind of looks like a pear from far away, and then you eat it, and it's like, oh, that's just a radish.
0: Yeah, I bet some of them are even cutting it to look like pear.
1: Yeah, probably. Yeah, into those, like, long, like, cuboid shapes.
0: Well, a Korean pear right now in Korea, I mean, this might be 9,000 won for one, because it's totally out of season.
1: That is true, yeah. If you're wanting to eat pear, you are pushing the boat out. Guys and girls, please keep on sending you what's in the fridge, even for next week as well. We'd love it in advance.
0: Please.
1: And like Hartley, you can just send a video. You can send a photo as well.
0: I love it.
1: As well as a
0: list
1: of ingredients. Yeah. But be honest, there's no judging here as well. Mm. And we'll come up with some delicious dishes. And if there's any things that you want Ryan to talk about, foods that you want him to bring in, then do suggest a way. Next week, we're going to go like things that are trending dessert-wise in Korea.
0: Some good ones.
1: There are some really interesting ones at the moment. One that I discovered, I think, when I was in the Philippines. Mm. We can preview that ingredient, ube.
0: Yeah.
1: I came across it because someone brought me back from the Philippines. These little, like, powdered purple biscuits.
0: So purple.
1: That were really densely packed together. And then you bite into them and it's like almost sand. It kind of like becomes really dusty in your mouth. But they were really kind of tasty.
0: Don't inhale at the same time as chewing.
1: Yeah, because then you end up coughing. And that has become an ingredient that's become really hot here.
0: Crazy.
1: I don't know why.
0: It's essentially taro root.
1: Uh-huh.
0: I mean, it's almost the exact same thing.
1: Oh, really?
0: But a little bit different flavor, a little sweeter, you know, than a taro.
1: Yeah. Let us know your two cents. I know we've got a few listeners from the Philippines as well. I know that's a massive thing there. Benny's saying it's a top export.
0: It's so good, man.
1: From the Philippines.
0: It started exploding like 3 or 4 years ago. It's everywhere here now. Everywhere.
1: I think the color really helps with social media.
0: Man, it's very, very photogenic. Very photogenic vegetable.
1: All right, Ryan, thank you so much for coming in today.
0: My pleasure.
1: See you again next Tuesday. It's Big Naughty with Whiskey Blues.

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4: And that brings us towards the end of this edition of Hashtag Daily K. Thank you so much for tuning in. It's already Tuesday here in Korea. We're racing through the week because, as I said yesterday, it was a public holiday for Buddha's birthday, which was actually on Sunday. We do also have another public holiday lined up next week because it is local elections. So on the 3rd, that is Jibang Songgo, local election day. And oh my goodness, the streets have been filled with reds and blues. Those represent the two main parties. People going around with the number one and the number two, trying to canvass up support. And the truck started yesterday with the music outside our house. And we live like quite a way in a golmokku, like a side alley. So it's nowhere near the main road. And they drove right in front of our house. We're playing this amazingly loud pop music and trying to get you to vote for them. They do lots of editing or remakes of popular pop songs. I'm not sure how much permission they get from the original artists, but it's really an interesting cultural aspect of voting season here. And they have to also put all the candidates on the main roads so that people can gain access to their main policies. So they've got a photo of them and then a list of their main policies. And there's like 10-20 candidates all lined up next to each other. It's quite interesting. Thanks to all our staff members behind the scenes for their help on the show today and every day. Our producer, Lee Min-hee, our writers, Kim Jong-hee and Kwak Kyung-ok, and our sound engineer for the day, Lee Yong-hoon. We're going to close off with Harim's You Are My Sunshine. It's been your Daily Dose of Korea, Hashtag Daily K.

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6: Welcome to Arirang News. This is Kim Ji-yeon, and we start with the top headlines at this hour. U.S. Central Command said Monday that U.S. forces carried out self-defense strikes in southern Iran, targeting missile launch sites and Iranian boats allegedly attempting to lay mines during the ongoing ceasefire. Explosions were reported in the port city of Bandar Abbas, with Iranian media saying the situation is under control. Earlier Monday, U.S. President Donald Trump said negotiations with Iran toward a deal to end the war were proceeding nicely, but warned that if diplomacy fails, U.S. attacks would resume on a scale bigger and stronger than ever before. Writing on Truth Social, Trump said that the deal with Iran will either be a great and meaningful one or there will be no deal. His remarks come amid criticism from both Democrats and some Republicans who worry a deal could ease pressure on Tehran while leaving Iran's nuclear program intact. On the same day, Trump insisted that Iran's enriched uranium stockpile must either be handed over to the United States or destroyed under the oversight of the International Atomic Energy Agency. Iran says progress has been made in talks with the United States aimed at ending the three-month conflict in the Persian Gulf, but cautioned that a final agreement is not yet close. Speaking at a weekly briefing on Monday, Iranian Foreign Ministry spokesperson Esmail Baghaei said negotiators had reached conclusions on many issues, but stressed that this did not mean a deal was imminent. He added that current discussions are focused primarily on ending the war and lifting the U.S. naval blockade around the Strait of Hormuz, rather than on Iran's nuclear program. According to Baghaei, a proposed 14-point memorandum of understanding would center on restoring safe passage through the strategic waterway in exchange for Iranian guarantees on maritime security. However, he also criticized shifting positions by U.S. officials, saying they have complicated efforts to reach an agreement. On Monday, U.S. Secretary of State Marco Rubio said Washington would continue to give diplomacy every opportunity before considering what he called alternatives. Meanwhile, South Korea's foreign ministry says it has urged Israel to carry out a full investigation into allegations that two Korean activists were assaulted by Israeli forces after being detained aboard aid vessels headed for the Gaza Strip. The ministry said Monday that it summoned Israel's deputy ambassador to Seoul on Saturday to formally express concern over the claims. The two activists, Kim Ah-hyun and Kim Dong-hyun, returned home Friday after being released. Upon arrival, they alleged they were physically assaulted while in Israeli custody. Kim said she

0: suffered partial hearing loss in her left ear after being struck repeatedly on that side of her face. Seoul stressed that appropriate action must be taken if the allegations of inhumane treatment are confirmed. Switching gears to economy, Korea's benchmark KOSPI opened at a new record high on Tuesday, surpassing the 8,000 mark on opening. The index opened at 8,070.91, driven by growing expectations over an end to the war between the United States and Iran. Korean semiconductor giants also led the surge. Samsung Electronics crossed the 300,000 won threshold, whilst SK Hynix topped 2 million won for the first time during intraday trading. Lastly, heavy rain and strong winds are expected across most parts of the country on Tuesday. Rain began on Jeju-do Island and the Jeolla regions. It is forecast to spread nationwide during the day and continue into Wednesday. According to the Korea Meteorological Administration, Seoul and Gyeonggi-do province are expected to get between 10 and 60 millimeters of rain, while Jeju-do Island and southern coastal regions could see as much as 150 millimeters. Moving to the weather forecast. After bright and sunny skies over the holiday weekend, today is looking completely different. Clouds have already filled the sky, rain is already falling across Jeju-do Island and parts of the south coast. A heavy rain warning is in effect for the mountainous areas of Jeju. Then, rain clouds will spread across the country through the afternoon. The current temperatures are 26 degrees in Seoul, 25 degrees in Gwangju, 24 degrees in Busan, and 29 degrees on Jeju-do Island. 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

Hi, Crunchers! I'm your DJ Jihee, and this is Culture Crunch. The Korean word 눈치 is famously hard to translate. It's more than reading the room. It's sensing other people's feelings quickly and adjusting yourself almost instantly. In a world where you constantly have to be aware of others, how tired were you from watching other people's reactions or managing your own? So for this moment, at least, don't worry about anyone else's eyes, just relax. Let's take a listen to our first song. Here's Better by Toshi featuring Geary Boy.

0: A deep dive match where we unpack Korean culture, the familiar yet hard to explain stories. This is Unspoken Korea. And joining us today is Kevin from Void. Hi, Kevin.
1: Hi, Chihi.
0: How have you been?
1: I'm doing good. How have you been?
0: Yeah, good, good. Good to see you again.
1: Good to see you again.
0: Yeah.
1: Always. Yes.
0: Always, always.
1: Hello, everyone.
0: We're back. I'm always looking forward to our Tuesdays.
1: Me too.
0: Yeah?
1: I missed you.
0: Aw, me too.
1: I missed all of you guys too.
0: Yeah, our crunchers are tuning in saying, Emily, Kevin, Rage, Baiting Twins saying, the ripped jeans look good. Heck yeah.
1: Oh, yeah. Thank you for noticing.
0: Yeah, he looks good in like all the clothes that he wears every week, like the different styles.
1: I'm flattered. Thank you.
0: And we have Kevin Park Bestie saying, I'm so excited for today.
1: Me too.
0: Us too, yes. And Yum Yedim is saying, Kevin, today, Whitey Handsome. Whitey Handsome is so... That's like Busan Saturi sounds like. Why are you so handsome? Whitey Handsome. Flattered.
1: Thank you. Thank you for the compliments, okay. Everyone.
0: Putting Kevin on the spot every day like this. Anyhow, Kevin, it's already been quite a while since you came to Korea. We were talking about like how long it has been, like your career and whatnot before the show. Was there a moment early on in Korean life for you that really shocked or surprised you?
1: Oh, for sure. Okay, there's so many things, but... I really think this stands out. It's 빨리빨리.
0: Of course.
1: Everything here is 빨리빨리.
0: Yeah.
1: It's like, and I didn't, I'm a chill person, you know. I'm from California.
0: Yeah, like, the chill guy.
1: Yeah, I just, you know. But when like I came here and all of a sudden I'm being pressured to just like do everything super quickly, and also like I'm a very like perfectionist, and I like to like take more time with like the details, and like for instance, when my members and I have to like, yeah, I'll have to like to do something,
0: yeah,
1: like, I don't know, like write something or whatever, I always take the longest.
0: Oh really?
1: Yeah, because I'm very like,
0: you think a lot.
1: Yeah okay. I'm an overthinker, a perfectionist,
0: right.
1: Yeah, I think I got like scolded sometimes, or like it's like, oh, hurry up, you know, that definitely was like a huge culture shift for me. So now it's like you said, the 눈치, like it's required to survive in Korean society. Like when I feel like I'm taking too long, I can just like feel the eyes on the back of my head. I'm like, okay, I'll finish.
0: Yeah. I mean, but that could like stress you and pressure you at times.
1: Oh, for
0: too,
1: sure.
0: Right?
1: Yeah, I was. A lot of stress, but it's okay.
0: But you know what? You could slowly find yourself adjusting. And then later, if you see another chill guy, you'll be like, hurry up.
1: Yeah, I know. If I see another chill guy in the, you know, in this battleground, you know, of Korean society, you already know I'll be there for him, you know?
0: Yeah.
1: I'll look up. I gotta teach him the survival skills.
0: Yeah, train
1: that
0: them
1: I
0: hard.
1: Lacked when I first came here.
0: Oh.
1: Yeah, so that he won't suffer like I did.
0: Yeah, that's good. Learn, yes. Watch and learn. So like you said, one of the biggest culture shocks foreigners experience in Korea is the famous 빨리빨리. We're known to be the 빨리빨리 nation. And this idea that even a 1 second delay is unacceptable. And inside that culture, there's this intense unspoken 눈치 game. So I mentioned 눈치, in the beginning too. It's quite hard to explain in English because there's no like word that would translate, you know, perfectly.
1: No, there's like no direct translation.
0: Yeah, exactly.
1: It's like having super quick, like being quick to like read the room, like be very sensible
0: too, and sometimes like walking on eggshells, you have to always be like very conscious,
1: honestly, like expected to like have telepathy, like
0: mind
1: read.
0: True
1: Oh, sorry, I'm not a wizard.
0: We're not,
1: or am I?
0: Oh, maybe. We'll see. So today's topic is Korea's unspoken culture of reading the room and speed-based 눈치 games. So in Western countries, isn't it normal to just relax and take your time, like you said, chill at restaurants or cafes?
1: Oh, yeah, for sure. Yeah, it's like, I know there's times like, you know, you just go out with your friends or even alone, like you can stay as long as you want. Like I've like, I mean, obviously, like, you know, if there's a lot of people. No. Let me think about it. No. It's very like no pressure and like just take your time and like, but, like people say that so much. Take your time.
0: Yeah.
1: It's so like antithetical to like Korean culture.
0: Mm.
1: It's like, yeah, I feel like no one says that here. You know, like take more time. Take all the time you need.
0: Yeah.
1: That's very abnormal here.
0: Oh.
1: But very, very normal. Back where I live.
0: Interesting. Yeah. Interesting.
1: I think that's so crazy to me still. Like,
0: yeah.
1: It's like I know that so well now.
0: Uh huh.
1: But even just like talking about it again right now, it's like I'm being reminded how different cultures can be.
0: It definitely is a huge difference. And until here, we have crunchers tuning in saying Preppy's Day, also known as a regular day in Chicago. It's also very fast paced.
1: Okay, that's a good point because, I'm definitely speaking from the lens of like a Californian, you know, West Coast, chill, like ride the wave, bro.
0: Oh my gosh. Yeah.
1: But like, I definitely know like more like East Coast.
0: Uh-huh.
1: There is like a, especially like, you know, like you think about like New York City, like, or like, I guess like Chicago, not exactly East Coast, but like, there's definitely more of a hustle culture in those big cities.
0: Okay.
1: Yeah, I do know that, but yeah, I'm a California boy, so.
0: So I guess some states that work hard, hustle hard, hustle hard. And Hesi Kamdongnim is saying, I hate when people make me hurry because it makes me panic and I forget to do things. True,
1: yeah,
0: I hate
1: heck?
0: It when people rush me.
1: Yeah. Let's just
0: take
1: a chill pill, everyone.
0: Yeah.
1: I feel like I say that a lot here.
0: I mean, I wish everyone would take a chill pill here, but pali is the norm, and we have a story, right?
1: Yeah, Kevin? So it almost, like this. I feel like in Korea there's so many invisible rules, and it's like everything's designed to keep the engine running and super efficient. It feels like it's like a race where nobody wants to waste even one second. But yeah, so let's take a dive into this story to see what we're talking about.
0: Let's.
1: Yes. I'm a foreigner who's been living in Korea for 2 years. Recently, I went to a local Korean set meal restaurant with my coworkers for lunch. The second we opened the restaurant door,
0: ma'am, 5 doenjangjiges here, please!
1: Wait, we hadn't even sat down yet. I haven't even looked at the menu.
0: Oh, come on, this place is famous for doenjangjige. Everyone's okay with that, right?
1: Everyone nodded and said, of course. But actually, I had eaten doenjangjige the night before. Still, I couldn't bring myself to say anything, so I just nodded too. The moment the food arrived, everyone practically inhaled it. And exactly 12 minutes later, we walked out of the restaurant. I checked the time, it was only 12:17 p.m. We still had 43 minutes left of our lunch break. Is this the legendary Korean speed culture I've heard about?
0: I can so relate. Now, Crunchers, what do you think about this situation? While Kevin and I discuss about it, send us your thoughts through YouTube comments or our Culture Crunch Instagram account as well. So, Kevin, what did you think about the coworkers in that story?
1: Yeah, I mean, so for me, you know, I have this thing where if I go to a restaurant, this is very weird. Please don't judge me. Like
0: I won't.
1: Okay, like I am like very OCD about this, but I have to read the whole entire menu.
0: Really?
1: So I actually dislike, or I don't dislike, but I prefer restaurants with very like small, limited menus.
0: Okay.
1: You know, it's just like right there, you know?
0: Uh-huh.
1: Like in and out. I mean, there is like a secret menu, but like, if you know, you know. But yeah, I feel like, and I always have to start from the back. Yeah, I have this thing where it's like this. I feel it's like for me, I want to get rid of the stuff that's not as important.
0: Okay.
1: So that I can just focus on the main thing, you know? Like,
0: okay,
1: I start
0: okay.
1: from, like, the drinks or, like, the desserts that I know that I'm not going to order, like, right now.
0: Oh, okay.
1: Yeah. And, like, I always know what drink I'm going to get, so uh-huh. it's, like, I start from the back. I quickly go through, like, what I, like, don't care about first.
0: Uh-huh.
1: And then just in case there is something that catches my eye, you
0: yeah.
1: know? And then I get to, like, the main, and, like, that's where I can,
0: interesting. Like, but do you do that with, like, restaurants
1: more,
0: that
1: yeah.
0: you frequently visit?
1: Like, yeah, even if it's, like, I'm a regular.
0: Oh, really?
1: I still like, looking at the menu just for fun.
0: Uh-huh.
1: And, like, just in case there's something new or, like, something I missed, you know?
0: Oh.
1: Like, you keep reading the same thing over, and, like, one day it'll be like, oh, what?
0: Oh, yeah. So, interesting.
1: I'm exposing myself. Right?
0: No, that's pretty
1: weird
0: interesting.
1: Quirk of mine.
0: No. In that case, I think this first topic would be pretty interesting for us to discuss. So let's find out just how much of Korea's intense restaurant speed war we can tolerate through today's first topic. Please show us the monitor. All right, so topic one, Korea, the nation of speed. Which restaurant 눈치 game is more bearable? A menu unification type is A. So everyone's okay with kimchi stew, right? Or 된장찌개, 김치찌개, whatnot. You actually wanted something else, but you silently nodded along for the sake of speed. Ordered completely, or order completed in under a minute. Versus option B is the instant order type. Before the menu is even open. So, Kevin, you would be pretty annoyed with that. What comes
1: yeah.
0: out the fastest here? Calling the owner over the second they sit down. So, honestly, I think every office worker will relate to this. Losing your food choice versus life or death speed ordering. Kevin, which one feels slightly more bearable for you?
1: No, I think you know what I'm going to say. It's A. Yeah, because
0: definitely A.
1: The funny thing is, even if like the story, like, they order like the same thing for everyone.
0: Uh-huh.
1: I'll still look at the menu.
0: Yeah.
1: Yeah. I'll like look at the menu just for fun and like
0: okay.
1: I'll do my best to like gaslight myself into thinking that this is the best choice anyways.
0: Oh, okay.
1: Yeah, it's like, oh, I would have ordered this anyways, even if I like didn't have the freedom. Yeah.
0: It sounds like you're a very inquisitive person.
1: Inquisitive?
0: Yeah. Full of curiosity when it comes to menus.
1: I think that's quite true of everything,
0: yeah,
1: actually. I am a pretty inquisitive
0: yeah,
1: person. Yeah,
0: like
1: yeah.
0: you're curious to know
1: curious
0: whatever
1: George.
0: There is. Yeah.
1: Yeah, that's me.
0: All right, so you chose A.
1: Yeah.
0: I would choose B, the instant
1: really?
0: Order type.
1: Why?
0: Because I choose B. It's a little more bearable because, you know what? I'm pretty sure with what I want to eat
1: mm-hmm.
0: that day, you know, I have my own choices, preferences, depending on the weather, my condition. But if we had to unify the menu, then I would be pretty annoyed. So I'd rather choose B because at least they choose the ones that are most popular in that restaurant,
1: mm-hmm.
0: like the ones that

0: come out quickly, mm-hmm. that would be a little more bearable for me.
1: Okay.
0: Yeah. So you chose A, Kevin. Yeah. But I want to take you to the extreme now. You said menu unification is okay, but it's minus 15 degrees with a cold wave warning. It's hard to imagine at this point in Korea because it's pretty warm outside, but just imagine that it's winter in Korea. But your manager says, fight cold with cold. Everyone's getting icy 물냉면.
1: This manager needs to be fired.
0: Yeah, it's the opposite of that. Icy 물냉면, buckwheat noodles. Now you're shivering in your padded jacket, but forced to slurp down those ice cold noodles. Still A?
1: You know, as crazy this sounds, as this sounds, I have heard instances of where people say hot food is better in hot weather.
0: Yeah.
1: Or cold food is better in cold weather. I don't know if I'm on that train yet, but I do know this is a thing.
0: Oh, okay. Like
1: people enjoy eating ice cream in cold weather. They say it's different. Or they warm milk tea on a hot summer day.
0: Oh.
1: I don't get the hype yet. But you know what? Maybe it is good. Uh-huh. I'll have to try it out. You know, don't knock it until you try it.
0: The only thing I would get is ice Americano in winter.
1: Oh, I wouldn't get that either day.
0: Oh, yeah.
1: I'm not good with coffee.
0: Okay, okay. Yeah. Well, what about this case then? Your senior has unified the menu all week, okay? You don't have a say in the menu. So you've had 제육볶음 for lunch, Monday, Tuesday.
1: I love 제육볶음.
0: You can have it Monday, Tuesday, Wednesday, Thursday, Friday?
1: Yes.
0: Really?
1: Yeah.
0: Okay, so this is a bad choice. What do you not like other than 제육볶음? You have to have 잡채밥.
1: Well, that sounds good too.
0: Oh my gosh.
1: Wait.
0: What else is there? You have to have 설렁탕 every day.
1: Oh, I like that too.
0: Oh gosh. What do you not like?
1: No, I like most things. But really? The funny thing is, as much as I like to read the menus and stuff and be very 꼼꼼해, what's the word? Very precise with what I order. Uh-huh. I also have this thing where it's like, if I like something,
0: you eat it every week.
1: I don't.
0: Every day.
1: That's why I like short menus, you know?
0: Oh, because
1: I know what I like, and I can just rely on that.
0: Okay.
1: If it's the menu's so long, it's so complicated. 복잡해. It's that makes me overwhelmed. I get analysis paralysis. You know?
0: Oh yeah, I get it.
1: So I have to do it because it's a habit.
0: Okay.
1: But I'd rather not. It's annoying.
0: Oh.
1: Yeah, so I have no choice, but...
0: But, okay. I mm-hmm. thought you would say, oh my god, having spicy pork every day would make you gag.
1: No, that sounds lit.
0: Really?
1: Yeah,
0: gosh. What if you had to have, 순대국밥? Do you like 순대국밥?
1: Oh, I love that, too.
0: Every day?
1: Yeah.
0: Really?
1: Please, can you buy me some? Thank you.
0: Oh, my gosh.
1: Thank you. Thank you so much.
0: Every day, okay. So... I guess menu unification is more bearable for you.
1: Yeah.
0: Okay. Okay. I lose. I lose. I cannot convince you on that one.
1: Yeah. Okay. But let's say.
0: Uh huh.
1: You picked B.
0: Yeah.
1: Let's say the food comes out in 1 minute.
0: Yeah.
1: 30 seconds. It's instantaneous.
0: Uh huh.
1: It's a huge bowl of 감자탕.
0: Mm-hmm.
1: But it's with giant bones and meat that doesn't come off the bone.
0: Mm.
1: It's just basically just bone. You're gnawing on the bone.
0: Mm.
1: And it arrived fast. But you have to dig all the meat out from the bones and you get all messy. The broth is all over your hands.
0: Mm.
1: It takes 3 times longer to eat, even though the food came out instantaneously.
0: Oh, okay.
1: Doesn't that sound awful?
0: I mean, as long as it's good.
1: How is that good? You gotta
0: As long as it tastes good.
1: No, you got the meat has to fall off the bone. You know
0: that is true.
1: You know what tenderness is?
0: Yeah. Yeah.
1: you know tenderness?
0: For 감자탕, that's really important.
1: You need the tenderness.
0: Tenderness. Okay. Well, I guess this is not a good 감자탕 place then.
1: Yeah.
0: Yeah, in that case, I would just think I was unlucky.
1: No, okay. You know what? No. You see, you step away to wash your hands.
0: Yeah.
1: And by the time you return, everything is already ordered and served.
0: Okay.
1: But it's seafood. And you're allergic to seafood.
0: Oh.
1: Yeah, it's you'll die if you eat it.
0: Uh-huh.
1: And then everyone's smiling and they're like, oh, they say this all comes out in 10 minutes, or 10 seconds. Isn't it so convenient and nice?
0: Uh-huh.
1: But now, like, you can't eat it because you'll die.
0: Oh, okay. I have allergies. Oh, this is... yeah, I'll have to skip the lunch. But, you know, this could happen for menu unification, too. What if they unify the menu with seafood? That's the same. So I'm, like, confused right now.
1: Oh, you got me there.
0: Right?
1: I did not think this through.
0: Yeah, so I guess I should, like, believe that I could be lucky every other day with my colleagues when I'm having lunch.
1: All right, you're just going to play roulette?
0: Yeah, you know.
1: Russian roulette.
0: Sometimes skip lunch, sometimes have good meals. Okay. That's life.
1: It's better. Trust me. My answer's better. You know, just eat jjaegukbokkeum every day. Jjimdokbap every day. Happy life.
0: Happy life. I wish I had a happy life like that too. But our crunchers are saying A, 56%, B, 44%. Okay, so Moore chose A as
1: it's
0: being
1: pretty close, though, actually.
0: Bearable. Yeah, it is pretty close. Mm-hmm. Huh, okay, and we didn't change our choices. And we have crunchers. They have sent in a lot of opinions as well. Shall we read a few?
1: Yeah, at Mayday Silly says, I like not having to wait forever to get food, but I hate being rushed to eat.
0: Ah, okay. So no rushing, but you don't have to wait long for choice B. So I guess Mayday chose B as being more bearable. I guess, maybe. And Preppy Stay is saying B, too. I can choose, and if I'm friends with the restaurant owner, the group is probably going to get complimentary items. Okay. Thinking far. I think you know Korea's restaurant culture a little more. Yeah, maybe. And the next one?
1: Yeomyeorim says, let's just do 혼밥, guys. Does that mean like 혼자서 그냥 밥 먹는 거?
0: Yeah, just eat alone. You know?
1: Okay.
0: You don't have to unify menus.
1: Just don't go out. Just stay home.
0: Yeah, just don't go out.
1: You know what? That is the best.
0: Yeah.
1: I agree.
0: Yeah,
1: I agree
0: Yeah, just live life alone.
1: Eating alone is the best, actually. You just watch your YouTube video. You order or like get whatever you want or cook whatever you want.
0: Yeah.
1: That's the life for sure.
0: Yeah. Well, you know what, Kevin? After eating at a restaurant, though, it doesn't stop here at the Nunchi game. There comes another unavoidable Korean tradition, paying the bill. Who pays the bill? And when it comes to splitting the bill, Koreans are dead serious. Kevin, have you ever seen people in Korea basically fight over who gets to pay? Like, oh, 제가 살게요, 제가 살게요. No, no, no, move. It's mine, it's on me.
1: Yeah, I think this is like a huge like struggle for everyone for sure.
0: Uh-huh.
1: Yeah, it's like the most awkward question. Who's going to pay the bill? And it's like definitely universal for sure.
0: Well, we can think about it a little bit because our next topic is going to be on that. Mm-hmm. And we're going to take a listen to our song before we dive into the second topic. Here is Sunshine Comedy Club by 잔나비. Stay tuned.

0: We're back. This is Unspoken Korea, and we're talking about Korea's very special 눈치 game culture. Before we move on to topic two, we have a comment.
1: Oh yeah, Hesi 감독님 says, "This is a good song for me to calm down because I have a Korean exam today." Yay!
0: Oh, good luck.
1: Good luck, Hesi. You got this.
0: You've got this.
1: I believe in you.
0: Good luck. All right. So moving on then, topic two. Like I said earlier, the payment battle, right? It's pretty fierce here. And it's the 눈치 wars now. Please show the monitor.
1: Oh, goodness. The 눈치 wars have begun.
0: All right. So which is more bearable? Now, the bathroom escape artist, the person who magically disappears to the bathroom whenever the bill arrives and only comes back after payment is finished.
1: Oh, my gosh. Goodness.
0: And option B, the financial crisis performer. So the person who spends the entire meal saying, "Oh, my stocks crashed. I'm so broke. I don't have money." Suddenly pressuring everyone else to pay. Now, the bathroom vanisher versus the poverty performance artist. Now, Kevin, what is more bearable to eat with? Or who? Which type?
1: Oh, both sound so awful. I'm not going to lie. But... you know what, I'll go with A.
0: Okay.
1: Because I feel like if I have to, like, when I'm eating a meal, mm-hmm. if I have to listen to this other person's whole depressing, like, story of how they, like, oh, like, the markets are so bad, or, like, my portfolio went down, like, it's like everything's red today. Like,
0: yeah.
1: I don't want to listen to that when I'm eating, you know?
0: Mm.
1: I just want to eat in peace. I don't want to, like, that sounds annoying, so.
0: That is true.
1: Both are so awful, but I'll just go with A. How
0: okay.
1: about you?
0: Okay, you choose A. Okay, I'll choose B. The financial crisis performer, because I think with A, it'll be a lot more annoying. Like, you could totally see that they're acting, you know, going away to a bathroom or even yeah. like, oh, suddenly saying, oh, I have an important call, you know, to make. And at the moment you're trying to pay, they're just going outside saying that they have a phone call to make. That sort of acting, it's gonna really, yeah, annoy me a lot. So I'll choose B.
1: Yeah, I feel like it's like, so it's obvious, so it's like annoying and cringe, but at the same time, if you're like complaining about how like you're so broke, that's like also like acting, I feel like. It's like subtle, like you're sending signals to the other person.
0: True. And yeah, it could make you really annoyed. You know what? Let's just not eat with these type of people.
1: Yeah.
0: Let's just all together.
1: Let's just do like 50-50.
0: Yeah. Oh my gosh. They're not even friends. Don't eat with them ever again.
1: Canceled.
0: All right. all right. Well, because of this endless 눈치 culture, a lot of people end up unexpectedly being exhausted in daily life. In fact, we received a story from someone who said they were already mentally quite drained from playing 눈치 games on their morning commute.
1: Yep,
0: Let's hear the story.
1: Yes. I'm an office worker who's genuinely afraid of my morning commute. Our office is on the 15th floor, but we only have two elevators. Every morning the lobby becomes an actual battlefield. This morning too, I ran out of the subway station at full speed, and in the distance, I saw the elevator door slowly starting to close. Wait, hold the elevator please. Wait, hold. I clutched my bag and sprinted with everything I had. And I'm telling you, someone inside definitely made eye contact with me. But then, they stared right at me and started aggressively mashing the close button. The door shut, and I just stood there frozen. In the end, I was late to work by exactly 1 minute. What kind of mindset do people have when they make eye contact with you and they still close the door? What the heck?
0: This happens frequently, you know, here in Korea. I've experienced it too. But Crunchers, what do you think about this situation? Have you ever experienced it? Well, while Kevin and I talk about it, send us your thoughts through our YouTube comments or our Culture Crunch Instagram account. Now, Kevin, have you ever experienced Korean-style 눈치 battles inside elevators like this?
1: Okay, I think I have. But I don't think it's as extreme as this. Am I just remembering wrong? I don't know. I actually can't remember. I'm sure something similar has happened though.
0: Okay. Yeah. I mean, like, other than like pressing the door close on you, even though they saw you, there's also like people who always close the door as soon as someone comes in. You know.
1: Oh, okay.
0: Like,
1: wanting it to go. I know that. Yeah, that definitely happens a lot.
0: Yeah. That too.
1: That's common.
0: All right then. Let's move on to the next topic. Please show the monitor. All right, so this is the elevator power play. Which situation is more tolerable? Option A, the close button masher. The person who clearly sees you running toward the elevator, makes eye contact with you, and immediately starts smashing the close button, just like the story we shared earlier, versus option B, the forced sprint creator. So the person who presses open for you, even though you're still really, really far away, and then just stands there staring at you, forcing you to sprint at all speed or full speed out of guilt. So you have to ride the elevator with them because they are holding it for you. Kevin, which one feels more tolerable?
1: Okay, so I think for me, the person who's button mashing is like definitely like more annoying. Uh-huh. They're like more like, it's like rude, you know?
0: Yeah, it is.
1: And like, I appreciate that the person's like at least holding the door for you.
0: Yeah.
1: But I'm still gonna pick A.
0: Okay.
1: Because I hate running.
0: Okay.
1: Yeah, and I don't want to sprint and like have to like make a fool out of myself, you know? I'll just wait for the next elevator. I don't want to run and like get all out of breath and like. Get into the elevator. It's like,
0: bruh. You know what? Makes sense. Yeah, makes sense. Yeah. I would definitely choose B as more tolerable.
1: Really? That's because you like running, though. Everyone, he's like a pro runner. She ran a 10K recently. Yeah. Fun fact.
0: Yeah. I guess
1: she got that
0: running
1: stamina.
0: More than you.
1: I don't.
0: I don't like mean people, you know? I mean, not that you do. So I would bear with option B, the forest sprint creator. I would say, oh, thank you, and just, you know, run.
1: Okay, yeah. Easy for you to say.
0: Easy for me to say. We have one of our crunchers, Emily Kevin Rage Baiting Twin, once again, tuning in, leaving a comment saying, kidding, I'm not running.
1: I'm not running either.
0: Yeah, just like you, I guess.
1: Yes, twin.
0: And Preppy Stay is saying, I've closed the elevator on a known unlikable coworker. I didn't want to start my day with bad energy. That's so funny. Oh my gosh.
1: The honesty is so real.
0: Yeah, that is so real. Pretending that you didn't see that person, you're just like close.
1: No bad vibes start the day.
0: All right, well, you chose A, Kevin. Mm-hmm. Now, I want to bring the situation to the extreme. Imagine you were the one pressing the close button, okay? Maybe you had a coworker you didn't want to ride the elevator with. You coldly shut the doors after making eye contact and then realize the person outside is your brand new

0: team manager, not even a coworker, but a team manager on their first day at work. Would you still choose A?
1: That's like a whole different thing,
0: yeah,
1: though.
0: Yeah,
1: that's a whole different situation.
0: You're the person closing the box.
1: Yeah, that's rough. Yeah, I feel like I'm going to get fired. I'm going to get canceled. That's like, I don't know. It's such a different situation. I feel like, first impressions are so important.
0: True. You can just say you didn't see them. You couldn't see them.
1: Yeah. Or I guess I'll just have to make an excuse.
0: Yeah, make a good excuse.
1: I didn't want to be late on my first day of work in front of my new manager, so I was just in a rush to get to the office.
0: Or say that you were pressing the... you thought you were pressing the open button.
1: Oh.
0: This happened to me once.
1: Yeah, I get confused, yeah.
0: I have a personal experience related to this. So, like, I was on the elevator, and my co-workers were coming, and then I was pressing the close button, thinking that it was the open button, but then I ended up pressing the open button later, realizing, oh, my God, I was closing it, and they came, and they were like, oh, we thought you were closing the door on me, and then I was like, oh, no, I thought I got it mixed up.
1: Is
0: you can say that.
1: Is what Jihee wants us to believe.
0: It's true.
1: But, if that makes you feel
0: it
1: better.
0: It happened. No, it happened. It's true.
1: All right. It happens. Yeah, I'll use that excuse. That's very believable.
0: It's a pretty good excuse. I mean, just don't get it mixed up from the beginning. But anyhow, right as the doors brutally close this time, the other person's bag strap gets caught, and the elevator doors slowly reopen. Now we have to ride silently together to the 15th floor in that awkwardness. Still, A.
1: You know what's really useful in this situation?
0: What?
1: Sunglasses and like earbuds.
0: Oh, okay.
1: Yeah, just put the noise canceling ones in.
0: Yeah, but you don't always have sunglasses, do you?
1: I actually always carry on a pair.
0: Oh, okay.
1: Yeah.
0: So I guess
1: perfect for these types of situations. Oh, okay. You always gotta be prepared.
0: Cover yourself up.
1: Yeah, and then you just, you know what? 15 floors. It's gonna feel like really long, but it'll end. You'll get there eventually.
0: Oh, my gosh.
1: Everything will be okay.
0: Yeah, all right.
1: Well, you know, it happens, but, you know, life will go on.
0: Yeah, you'll forget about it.
1: Hopefully.
0: After you get out of the elevator.
1: Yeah, hopefully.
0: Yeah, it's just an instant moment. Anyhow.
1: All this is better than having to run.
0: Yeah, okay.
1: That's my point, because I don't want to run.
0: Okay, you'll keep A.
1: Yeah.
0: You'll stay with A. Okay.
1: Okay, but let's say, so you picked B.
0: Uh-huh.
1: Because you're so confident in your running skills.
0: Mm-hmm.
1: Mm-hmm. You sprint desperately and barely make it inside.
0: Uh-huh.
1: But the elevator's so quiet, the only sound echoing inside is your heavy breathing. You know, you're like,
0: oh, okay.
1: That's what I'll sing. Yeah,
0: okay. Oh, yeah, of course, still be. I wouldn't be panting like that just for that
1: confidence.
0: Little run.
1: No, it was a full sprint.
0: Full sprint?
1: Yeah.
0: Well, it's not going to be like 200 meters,
1: 100 meter dash.
0: That would be all right. I'll be just like, thank you.
1: Okay, she thinks she's Usain Bolt or something. Okay. Okay, well, let's say you run so hard trying to make it that you dramatically trip.
0: Oh.
1: You fall right in front
0: of
1: the person holding the elevator.
0: Oh.
1: You're dying of embarrassment. There's no way you're still picking B. Let's
0: oh my
1: be
0: god,
1: here.
0: That is pretty embarrassing.
1: Yeah, so embarrassing. You fell flat on your face.
0: Yeah. Oh my gosh. Like embarrassing, and it would hurt a lot too.
1: Yeah, it would. Yeah.
0: Yeah, but I would rather feel embarrassed.
1: Just don't run.
0: Than annoyed.
1: Just take a chill. Okay.
0: Yeah, or I'll just say, please go first. I could at least say, please go first.
1: That's the worst. Ow. That's the worst. You ran all the way there just to fall and be like, go on without me. Go ahead.
0: Go without me.
1: No, that's so,
0: let me be.
1: Ow. No, I can't.
0: That is so funny. Extreme.
1: Why
0: extreme.
1: Is everyone picking B? 73% picked B. 27% picked. No, guys, it's A is so much better.
0: I mean,
1: just don't run.
0: A is more annoying. Like B, even though you have to run, you wouldn't have to run. It would be just a short run.
1: No, the whole point is that it's a forced sprint.
0: Yeah, it's a forced sprint, but you'd rather have someone who waits for the elevator. What if

0: topic 4 through the monitor. Bearable. A, the premature bus escape artist. So what this means is the passenger who stands up and squeezes through people while the bus is still moving, but they want to just get off quickly. So they're just moving, although the bus is speeding toward the stop. And B, the subway door charger. The passenger who shoves their body through the subway doors before people have even finished getting off. So Kevin, which side would you choose? What's more bearable?
1: This is a little difficult because both are definitely annoying.
0: Yeah.
1: And like, I've been there so many times. I've been shoved and like, just like everyone's like, especially during like dinner time.
0: Uh-huh.
1: It's like everyone's like getting off dinner and going back to work or like getting off work.
0: Uh-huh.
1: It's like such a rush and everyone's like, everyone's just like pushing each other and like walking over each other. It's like, can we be a little more civil?
0: Mm.
1: And like, I've been like bumped into really hard before too, and it hurt. But I'm gonna go with B as we're a little more tolerable. My reason being, like, I've missed like my stop at a subway before because there was people like you know, like people were in the way. But at least like for a bus. I can understand it though, because like subway, it's like you have a time limit. You can't ask like the driver to stop.
0: Okay.
1: But bus, you can like be like, you can ask the driver to like, you know, like, I need to get off, you know.
0: Oh, okay.
1: Yeah, so I can, both are annoying, but I can understand.
0: Oh, you can understand.
1: Be a little more, because if you don't get off, like you have to go all the way and then come back, you know?
0: Okay,
1: so
0: I get
1: it. So it's like every person for themselves, basically.
0: Okay. Well, I would choose A because, just because with B, I cannot tolerate people who rush in to the subway when people are still getting off. Like, gosh, wait until everybody gets off, until you come in, you know? I hate people who pushes through like that. And with A, if I'm like sitting down in the bus, they wouldn't annoy me. It would be them like risking themselves. It's dangerous when you're walking on a moving bus, right? So it's more like they're risking themselves than doing discomfort to other people, it feels like. Yeah, okay. So I would choose A.
1: Okay.
0: Well, you chose B, Kevin. So here's an extreme case for you. It's your stop, but the crowd pushing into the subway is so strong that you literally fail to get off and get dragged all the way to the next station instead because of this person like shoving themselves in, even though you didn't get off.
1: I'm changing my answer then because... That was the whole point.
0: Exactly.
1: I have to get off so I don't miss my stop.
0: Yeah.
1: If that were to happen, yeah. You know what? I think what you said was right though. Yeah. If you're like, you're supposed to let the people get off first.
0: Exactly.
1: But if you're going in before they get off, that's
0: rude. That's really bad. No manners.
1: Yeah.
0: Yeah. Okay, so you change your answer.
1: Yeah, you got me there.
0: Okay.
1: I'm not gonna lie. Okay, well, okay. You know, let's say premature bus escape artist. Let's say the driver looks through the mirror and yells, "Please sit down. It's dangerous." The whole bus suddenly becomes awkwardly silent. But the passenger, they still keep moving and pushing forward anyways.
0: Yeah.
1: You think it's still A?
0: Yeah, I would still choose A for the same reason, you know? It's them risking themselves. Like, it's dangerous, like the bus driver said. But if I'm sitting down in one of the seats in the bus, I'm just, like, watching them risk themselves. It's not like I'm unable to get off, being shoved. So, yeah.
1: Okay, yeah. Okay, I see. I think you're right.
0: Yeah, so I would still say A is more bearable. And our crunchers, 69% said A is bearable. B, 31%. Ooh, interesting. Yeah,
1: I think I'm gonna get added to A this time.
0: Oh, okay.
1: Yeah.
0: All right. So yes, Kevin has changed his mind as
1: well. Changed my mind.
0: All right. Well, shall we take a look at the opinions of our crunchers, too?
1: Yeah.
0: We have comments coming in.
1: Preppy

0: Sadie says, both are terrible. I agree.
1: Yeah, definitely. And dear Meowria is saying, let's just respect the public transportation rules. Yeah, please.
0: The public transportation rules.
1: Have your manners.
0: Mm-hmm. Yeah, imagine how much more smoothly society would run. Yeah. You know those memes where it's like, society if like blah, blah, blah.
1: Yeah.
0: And like, it's like a super futuristic looking. Yeah. Yeah, that's society if people were just respectful and weren't always in a rush.
1: Yeah, don't rush. You can take the next subway. You can take the next bus. And if you're running late, come out of home earlier next time. Yeah, you want to read the next one?
0: Yeah, Yeomyeonim says, bees dangerous for all the people in the subway. True. And I sometimes do like A, because if I didn't do like A, I feel like the door will close early before I get off.
1: You know what?
0: Yeah, you know, it's understandable.
1: Yeah, it is pretty understandable because I understand Yeomyeonim in fully packed buses. Like fully packed buses, you have to try and get yourself near the door, you know, and push through before the bus gets to the stop that you have to get off. So I guess I could agree with Yeonim. And Emily Kevin Rage Baiting Twin says, I also hate buses because of the fact with how bad the roads are here. I'm basically flying
0: to the ceiling.
1: To the ceiling.
0: Yo.
1: Oh my gosh. I guess because of the bumpy roads, right?
0: That can also happen. Yeah. We don't have that with the subways, so.
1: Yeah, I guess we don't.
0: Right? Yeah.
1: Yeah, okay. Bus rides. And bus drivers, they tend to be pretty rough too. Like on the curves.
0: Yeah, you know what? Let's just all stay home.
1: Yeah, just. Yeah. Don't use transportation. Yeah,
0: I'm thinking about the hunbap comment. Like, let's just all stay home, never leave, and just eat in peace.
1: Is that the conclusion
0: kumbaya.
1: For today?
0: Yeah. Yeah. You don't have to meet anyone. You don't have to play any dunchi games.
1: Oh, true.
0: Yeah, I just want to stay home.
1: Yeah. Dunchi comes with like having to live with other people, really.
0: Yeah, let's like just you said. Live alone, stay alone, eat alone, just be a hermit.
1: Well, is Kevin. My conclusion. It seems like your conclusion is like pretty sad for today.
0: What? That sounds lit. That sounds awesome.
1: Yeah, I guess.
0: I'm an E, but also like my eye is pretty. I have an eye side of me.
1: Oh,
0: too,
1: of course. Yeah, me too. I'm not like an extreme E.
0: Yeah.
1: So we talked about the dunchi game that people here constantly play just to survive daily life at restaurants, with colleagues, elevators, and even public transportation. So Kevin, how was today's discussion for you?
0: I know this is very relatable for me today.
1: Mm.
0: Yeah, this is definitely one of the biggest things I experienced since coming to Korea.
1: Mm-hmm.
0: It's also like one of the most different things than like from where I'm from. So yeah, it took a lot of adjusting. Still adjusting. Poor me.
1: Yeah, still adjusting while cheering you on.
0: You know what? If someone's mashing a button or rushing me, I'm going to do my best to just take my time.
1: Yeah, at your own pace.
0: Otherwise.
1: At your own pace. All right, so I wonder how much you related to our story today, but we'll have to sign off with our last song right there. This is Pete or Light by Life and Time. We'll say goodbye. Shall we say goodbye together, Kevin?
0: Yeah, let's do a chill goodbye for everyone. Chill.
1: Okay, keep crunching.
0: Bye-bye.

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1: It's here it is.
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6: Welcome to Arirang News. This is Kim Ji-yeon, and we start with the top headlines at this hour. U.S. Central Command said Monday that U.S. forces carried out self-defense strikes in southern Iran, targeting missile launch sites and Iranian boats allegedly attempting to lay mines during the ongoing ceasefire. Explosions were reported in the port city of Bandar Abbas, with Iranian media saying the situation is under control. Earlier Monday, U.S. President Donald Trump said negotiations with Iran toward a deal to end the war were proceeding nicely, but warned that if diplomacy fails, U.S. attacks would resume on a scale bigger and stronger than ever before. Writing on Truth Social, Trump said that the deal with Iran will either be a great and meaningful one, or there will be no deal. His remarks come amid criticism from both Democrats and some Republicans who worry a deal could ease pressure on Tehran while leaving Iran's nuclear program intact. On the same day, Trump insisted that Iran's enriched uranium stockpile must either be handed over to the United States or destroyed under the oversight of the International Atomic Energy Agency. Iran says progress has been made in talks with the United States aimed at ending the three-month conflict in the Persian Gulf, but cautioned that a final agreement is not yet close. Speaking at a weekly briefing on Monday, Iranian Foreign Ministry spokesperson Esmail Baghaei said negotiators had reached conclusions on many issues, but stressed that this did not mean a deal was imminent. He added that current discussions are focused primarily on ending the war and lifting the U.S. naval blockade around the Strait of Hormuz rather than on Iran's nuclear program. According to Baghaei, a proposed 14-point memorandum of understanding would center on restoring safe passage through the strategic waterway in exchange for Iranian guarantees on maritime security. However, he also criticized shifting positions by U.S. officials, saying they have complicated efforts to reach an agreement. On Monday, U.S. Secretary of State Marco Rubio said Washington would continue to give diplomacy every opportunity before considering what it called alternatives. South Korea's Foreign Ministry says it has urged Israel to carry out a full investigation into allegations that two Korean activists were assaulted by Israeli forces after being detained aboard aid vessels headed for the Gaza Strip. The ministry said Monday that it summoned Israel's deputy ambassador to Seoul on Saturday to formally express concern over the claims. The two activists, Kim Ah-hyun and Kim Dong-hyun, returned home Friday after being released. Upon arrival, they alleged they were physically assaulted while in Israeli custody. Kim said she suffered partial hearing loss in her left ear after being struck repeatedly on that side of her face. Seoul stressed that appropriate action must be taken if the allegations of inhumane treatment are confirmed. Switching gears to economy. Korea's benchmark KOSPI opened at a new record high on Tuesday, surpassing the 8,000 mark on opening. The index opened at 8,070.91, driven by growing expectations over an end to the war between the United States and Iran. Korean semiconductor giants also led the surge. Samsung Electronics crossed the 300,000 won threshold, while SK Hynix topped 2 million won for the first time during intraday trading. Heavy rain and strong winds are expected across most parts of the country on Tuesday. Rain began on Jeju-do Island and the Jeolla regions. It is forecast to spread nationwide during the day and continue into Wednesday. According to the Korean Meteorological Administration, Seoul and Gyeonggi-do province are expected to get between 10 and 60 millimeters of rain, while Jeju-do Island and southern coastal regions could see as much as 150 millimeters. Moving to the weather forecast. After bright and sunny skies over the holiday weekend, today is looking completely different. Rain is already falling across Jeju-do Island and parts of the south coast. Heavy rain warning is in effect for the mountainous areas of Jeju, then rain clouds will spread across the country through the afternoon. Central regions including Seoul could receive between 10 to 16 millimeters. The current temperatures are 26 degrees in Seoul, 25 degrees in Gwangju, 24 degrees in Busan, and 29 degrees on Jeju-do Island. 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

get up, turn up the volume, because this is DJ Isak, and I hope that you're ready, because K-Poppin' with DJ Isak starts now.

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1: Welcome to Keep Hopping here on Arirang Radio. I'm your host, Isak. It is Tuesday, the 26th of May. Everybody's back from the holiday. It was a three-day weekend. For Keep Hopping, we had a little bit of a few days off. So we're back in the studio. Did I miss the studio? I did. I missed being at work. Coming from workaholic Isak, so... But I'm very proud of myself because this past couple of days off, I really listened to my body and I actually tried to rest, which is not something I normally get to do. It's kind of been programmed to me since I was a child, because living with my mom's side of the family, everybody was up before dawn and it was always a busy household. So, I tend to feel this like guilt of not doing something at home. Does that make any sense? Like, I could never really rest at home for the longest time because if I wasn't doing something, I felt this like immense amount of guilt and that I was like being lazy and stuff like that. So I finally listened to my body and there was a lot of late mornings with Doofy, lots of snuggles. And I ended up finding myself cooking more. I learned that I don't need coffee if I'm not waking up ridiculously early. So yeah, learned a lot of things. Gonna do roll call. We've got, let's see here. Anika's dropping by to see, to say long time no see. I know. Aaron's asking how my birthday was. Very restful. Thank you for asking. Thank you, Anika, again for the birthday wishes. Hannah's dropping by noticing my new glasses. Thank you. And we had Dinga dropping by too, also noticing the glasses. Aaron's also noticing my new glasses as well. Thank you. Inigo was saying that I was waiting for a Thanks membership since March and we finally have it now. Oh, congratulations. Congratulations. Okay, so can I gush about my glasses for like 2 seconds? Probably a little bit longer than 2 seconds. So P noticed that I changed my glasses as well. So this took about a month to get. The shop where I go get my glasses, I've gotten pretty close with the owner and he said that he was going to be having a trunk show with a couple of brands that I have been eyeing. I was like, oh, this is a cute brand. Now, while I was looking at the trunk show and seeing all these different glasses and, you know, like, you know, trying them on, this one came into my lap and I was just like, oh, these are really cute. And there was a lot of different color combinations. But this particular, so why I ended up buying this one, I like the transition. So it's, there's like, you guys, I don't know if you guys can really see it, but there's like, it's not one color. It's kind of like mixed in marble type of a vibe. And then on the side, there's these like white accents. Do you know what the name of this design is called? Seoul as in Seoul City. So S-E-O-U-L. So Seoul as in the Korea Seoul. So I thought that was super cool because it's named after Seoul City. And also it was a brand that I've been eyeing to get a particular glasses from because I just really love the brand. And so I was really excited for it. And the reason why it took a month was because this particular brand is based out of Poland. And during trunk shows, they don't give you actual glasses, they give you samples and then you order whatever gets sold. So when I made the purchase, I was purchasing based off of the sample that was out and then they had to manufacture it for me. So that's why it took a little bit longer to get here, but I'm loving them because they're called Seoul as in S-E-O-U-L. Crash is dropping by just in time and Benny has also given me another birthday message. Thank you guys. I did have a very restful birthday and yeah, enjoyed, but I'm glad I'm back in the studio. So we got our taendamu soup today. We have Taeyeon and Junhyuk joining us in the studio, so get ready for that. If you have any more taendamu soups, you can continue to send those in. This is like 100% your messages, so yeah, you can continue to send those in. For the rest of the week, we do have our monthly cafe coming up and June has been able to join us again this week. So make sure that you're tuning in on Thursday. Next Monday, we do get a chance to have the subunit Cha Dong-yeop joining us in the studio. We talked about them and now they're going to be in the studio with us. So super excited. So So get ready for next week as well. Our listener survey is up. So our international listener survey, our global listener survey is up. So anybody who doesn't live in Korea, you can participate. If any of our foreign listeners who are listening to us are living in Korea, we can ask you to like hold off just a little bit because we really need you to participate with the domestic one when it's probably going to come up in the next couple of weeks. But for the meantime, our global listeners, if you can head on over to our application or our homepage and fill out our survey, it would really, really, really help us. So how do you listen to K-pop? And K-pop airs between 12 to 2 p.m. KST every day. The rerun is 3 to 5 a.m. KST. For those of you who are on Jeju Island, it is 88.7 megahertz in Jeju City, Sabugipo is 80.1, Tejung is 101.9. 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The survey is going to be in the top left corner, so make sure that you're checking that out. I'm looking at your messages through our YouTube live stream at Arirang Radio K-pop. That is where our K-pop content gets posted. So for us, that means our Twinkle My Star or our Tiniest Stage content is going to be there. For our second channel, it's just Arirang Radio with a purple icon, and that is where our Daenamo Soup, today's episode, and our What If Audio On Demand gets posted as well. What If Audio On Demand is also available on Spotify too. So if you guys are Spotify users and you would love to listen to What If, you can do that too. What else do I have to tell you guys about? We do have some other fun things to check out, but we're going to be jumping into music. So we got Aespa on the track with WDA, whole different animal. B's after that with Feel It, 너야, and we have our Happen Headlines coming up next.
2: It is what it is, devil like who she's a whole different animal. Got the beast unleashed to the net, nun tease, she's a whole different animal. Body on the hit, to take a jumping on my door, why you trying to glitch? Crash, crash, crash, crash, crash, crash, crash, crash, crash, crash, crash, crash,
3: crash, crash, crash, crash, crash, crash, crash, crash, crash, crash, crash, crash, crash, crash, crash, crash, crash, crash, crash,

animal. Dragon, five in the hole, what the whip flesh. Living on a whole nother level, just. Why aren't you girls different anymore? I'm gonna get.

In the first hour of K-Pop, and Monday through Friday, we get a chance to look at some of the happening headlines coming out of South Korea. And I don't think my heart is ready for this, but ready or not, here they come. ATEEZ is making a comeback. And all of our hearts are not ready for it. My wallet is definitely not ready for it, but ATEEZ is making a comeback. So I'll be giving you all the details on that. Also, Big Ocean is a group that we love having on K-Poppin', and they're a bundle of joy, and they're really breaking a lot of different stereotypes at the moment. And it looks like that they're changing K-pop and Korean culture one show at a time. They recently were doing a really all-inclusive performance, but also they have become ambassadors, and I'm going to be telling you a little bit about that and more coming up next.

That was 김혜림 on the track with 너와 함께라면 난 항상 봄인 거야. If I'm with you, it's always spring, which is a literal translation of the Korean title. So yay for that English title. So, yes, thanks 11, 12, John, but happy birthday, Isaac. Thank you. Thank you, thank you, thank you, thank you, thank you, thank you. Aaron is saying that, yeah, Baby Monster said to drop a new song, Sugar Honey Iced Tea. I did see that. I think we're going to be talking about that on the weekend. But yeah, I'm kind of loving the comebacks. But yes, ATEEZ is making a comeback. So let me give you the details. So ATEEZ has given us a new album. So on June 26th, they are going to be giving us Golden Hour Part 5, and we already have a video. Question Yourself has been dropped, and you guys can go check out the teaser video for that as well. But we're getting new music from them. Perfect, too, because they are super hot. Perfect for summer. Perfect for summer. It's only been about 4 months since their last comeback, but hey, I'm not going to complain. Going to complain at all. Just we need to mark our calendars and get ready for it. So the 26th of next month, we got exactly a month left until we have ATEEZ on our playlist. So get your playlists and your wallets ready because it's going to be a big one. Now, Big Ocean is a hearing impaired K-pop group. They've been on Peter's show even because of, you know, the cultural aspect of their group. I remember when Big Ocean was first introduced to us, one their CEO, I think at the time, I'm not sure if they're still under the same CEO. The CEO at the time was somebody who had worked with me years ago, and he had reached out to us because they wanted Big Ocean to be on the show. We loved having them here. They're always such a positive bundle of energy. Love having them here. So, I still haven't seen, I didn't do my research in it, but I follow Big Ocean on social media. They met up with Martha Stewart. I don't know the deal behind that. I don't know what kind of content they shot with Martha Stewart, but I did see on both Martha Stewart and Big Ocean's account, they did a collaboration together recently, which was totally cool. But they recently became the honorary ambassadors of accessible tourism. So because the members do have hearing issues, they are obviously the perfect candidates for this. But they've been named the honorary ambassadors of accessible tourism by the Korea Tourism Association. And this is supposed to help try to bring a little bit more accessibility for people who are visiting Korea, even in Korea. I mean, I feel that it's talked about more in other cultures. Korea, talking about disabilities is really taboo still. It's something that was kind of just swept under the rugs and stuff like that. Not a lot of people talk about it in the open, but over the years, we are starting to get better with that. And to have a K-pop group who is very openly talking about their disabilities and still doing awesome things, and now being a chance to be the face of that and try to help bring awareness to some other things is, I think, pretty cool as well. And on top of that, they were able to do a recent performance that is equipped with the right equipment to try to help those with different disabilities enjoy performances as well. Yeah, Django's like, I saw the videos too. I also don't know what the collab or what they were doing, but it was interesting to see, right? Like having Big Ocean and Martha Stewart in one frame was just like interesting. Interesting, to say the least. Anyways, what we're going to do is jump into some more music. We got some Big Ocean for you with Make It Up to You. ATEEZ is after that with Adrenaline, and we have more of the show coming up next.

It's time for the ultimate battle of the day. It is BB time, ladies and gentlemen. It is the ultimate question of the day, where we ask you in the first hour of K-pop, Monday through Friday, some of the hardest questions ever. Why are they hard? Because they're redonkulous. So welcome to BB time, ladies and gentlemen. What balance question do we have for today? So every time you are hungry, your stomach gives you a warning sign. Warning! Every time you're hungry. Or every time you're tired, you're gonna have Z's appear above your head, like in a cartoon. So would you rather have your stomach scream warning every time you are hungry, or would you rather have the Z's pop up above your head whenever you're tired? I know this is really hard, but IOI is gonna help us try to figure this out with their reach track, Gap Zaggy, suddenly.

All right, so IOI recently dropped Gapjagi suddenly, and hopefully this helped. Really hard question for today, even though it looks like the answers are coming in. Okay, so Benny chooses one. Aaron's going to be choosing the Z's, but Aneka's given us a really fun explanation as to why they chose what they chose. So the hunger warning sign could be useful. My people would immediately know, feed this person before they become evil. You are me and I am you. We are one. Anaga, you and I are one. We are one people. Hi, twin. Imagine trying to stay awake in class during serious conversations or while talking to your crush and suddenly the Z's appear like a defeated video game character. Absolutely no dignity left. Okay, so I was thinking something similar along the lines of this. So I wouldn't mind the Z's, but I'll be very honest with our K-pop and fam on days like Tuesdays. Wednesdays used to be my busy day, but Tuesdays have now become the busy day. And so I'll be honest with you guys, I'm pretty tired by the time the show starts. I'm always kind of hyper on caffeine and sugar by the time we have the start of the show. But for the most part, yeah, Tuesdays are a little bit on the sleepy side. And because I do interviews, I don't want to have like mid-interview, like some type of like game stamina bar, like all of a sudden, like if the Z's popped up like mid-interview, I think I would be mortified if that happened, because it's not that I'm disrespecting the person that I'm talking to. It's just like, how can I prevent my body from being tired? You know what I mean? It's not that you're boring. It's just I'm tired. But how do you explain that to a person? So I would rather have my stomach scream warning when I'm hungry, because yeah, it'll warn people that I'm hungry. Like if I'm doing an interview and all of a sudden, like, my stomach starts running, like, it would be a lot easier to laugh off and to be like, yeah, I'm hungry. You know what I mean? Like, that's just something, you know what I mean? It's just like, it's a warning that I'm hungry. And it will be able to, yeah, teach the people around me that you need to feed me. And I was saying, I just imagine PDNU chatting, Isaac, wake up, Isaac, outside. Yeah, I feel that would happen. Like, if I was sitting in the studio and Z started popping up, PDNU would probably start going crazy outside. She'd be like, no, wake up, you can't do that. She would probably, like, my entire team would start freaking out if, like, Z started popping up and I'm, like, mid, I'm mid-interview or, like, mid-whatever. So for the sake of my job, I think I would have to go with the stomach warning. Because the Z's, yeah. Django agrees with me. Aaron says, I'm pretty much always tired, so I can just point at the Z's for people to ask how I am. But, yeah, I can see that as, I was thinking of that, too. I was thinking of that, too, when I first saw this balance, but yeah, I think I would rather go with the stomach. Jenga says, I'd rather have the stomach warning as well. All right. Fam, we're going to jump on and continue our journey down 06. Because there's so many great songs. But in the meantime, Pao's on the track with Why, and our On This Day is coming up next.

In the first hour of K-Poppin', we get a chance to take you back to the yesteryear charts of our On This Day. So we take you to the same week we are currently in, which is

had made his debut as a ballad R&B group of, but it was really short-lived. The company that they were in didn't really manage them well. Their contract ended really short, abruptly. There was a lot of things that just kind of fell through. And so a lot of the members from his team kind of started doing solo stuff. And Lee was doing a lot of promotions around the time I was doing promotions too. So by 06, his career as a solo artist was really taking off. So his track Yeol featuring Tableau on it, Heat, found itself at number 24. Door was getting quite a lot of love. They made a huge debut in 02, around the same time I did, and they really just kind of kept going. I think a lot of people forget that they were part of JYP, but it proved how popular they were during their promotions with Chambudoyatta at number 23. Lee Seung was also really popular in this era. They called her like this Asian vocalist to have a little bit of this like Asian type of twang in her vocals. And she was like the only person in her genre, so to speak. And she was gaining quite a lot of popularity because she was the same age as EOD. There's a lot of celebrities in this era that were the same age. And so that also caused a lot of buzz as well. Her track, 사랑아 안녕, was at number 22, up 4 spots from the week prior. Shin Hye-sung's track of Haru to Haru found itself at number 21. Hyunyoung, the entertainer, she is in no aspect like a singer, but this era was a little bit different. So it's kind of like, you know, sometimes these days influencers or people who are not singers drop music. This was kind of what happened. Hyunyoung released the Korean version of 누나의 꿈, Sister's Dream, and this was a pretty mega hit track. There's an original, which was a European song, and she was able to make a Korean version, and it really, really blew up. Her track was going very well at number 20. SG1RB had just dropped their third masterpiece album. 폭풍 found itself at number 19. We had Lee Seung-gi's track of 이 모양 finding itself at number 18, down 2 spots from the week prior. Uptown made a hot debut into the top 30 at number 17 in the last week of May of 06 with My Style. I did mention this in the past, but I was actually supposed to be on that album instead of Jessie. And Maybe's track of Taso was at number 16, up 1 spot from the week prior. Lee-jung's going to start us off with Yeol featuring Tableau. Heat is the English title. Uptown's after that with My Style. And I'll see you guys back after this with more of the show.

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3: Alright fam, we need to wrap up the first hour. Yes, Tenamu Soup has come to a Tuesday and we're still getting a lot of Tenamu Soup, so continue to send those in if you would like. Wednesday's What Ifs are also 100% you guys as well, so you can continue to send those in too. In the meantime though, from 06, we knew her as just a, you know, an entertainer, a celebrity, does a lot of variety shows, but she also actually has a lot of albums out as well. Hyunyoung dropped the track of Dunayakum, or Sister's Dream. Enjoy this track. Do not touch the dial because Hour 2 of K-Pop is coming next.

0: What kind of clarity is filling your day today? We drink water every day, but have you ever wondered, the bottle of water in your hand, what kind of journey did it take to get to you? At the southern edge of Korea lies Jeju, an island holding one of nature's most honest, untouched secrets. Formed by volcanic activity 1.8 million years ago, layers of rugged basalt rock and countless tiny pathways carved by lava. Rainwater that falls on this island begins a remarkable journey, traveling deep underground for over 31 years. Like a vast natural filtration system, these layers of volcanic rock carefully remove impurities while enriching the water with essential minerals like vanadium and silica. From 420 meters below the surface, untouched by human hands, this pristine water is brought up, then passes through rigorous quality checks and global standard management systems before reaching you. That is why, within just 3 months of its launch, it became Korea's number one bottled water, and why people around the world trust Jeju Samdasu. More than just water to quench your thirst, it is 31 years of patience, a story shaped by nature itself. 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Enriching Jeju, bringing happiness to its people. A cleaner tomorrow for Jeju. 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

right, it's the top of the second hour here on K-Poppin', and as soon as we played Hyunjung's track earlier, Aaron was saying, LOL, this song. Yeah, that song. That song. So that song, we had a Korean version of it. Hyunjung did it, and it was released in 06, and it was a pretty big song. So now you guys know that there's a Korean version of that track. We're in the top of the second hour. Today is Daenamu Soup Day, and we got a lot to talk about today. It looks like that a lot of our episodes are starting to get a lot of conversation. There's a lot to talk about today, so stay tuned for that. If you guys have any more Daenamu Soups, continue to send those in. We need to get ready for Taehyun and Junhyuk in the studio. In the meantime, though, we're going to start off the second hour with Treasure singing Yellow, and the show is coming up next.

0: It's here it is. Two. Now check this out.
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3: Welcome to Arirang News. This is Kim Ji-yeon, and we start with the top headlines at this hour. South Korea's foreign ministry says it has urged Israel to carry out a full investigation into allegations that two Korean activists were assaulted by Israeli forces after being detained aboard aid vessels headed for the Gaza Strip. The ministry said Monday that it summoned Israel's deputy ambassador to Seoul on Saturday to formally express concern over the claims. The two activists, Kim Ah-hyun and Kim Dong-hyun, returned home Friday after being released. Upon arrival, they alleged they were physically assaulted while in Israeli custody. Kim said she suffered partial hearing loss in her left ear after being struck repeatedly on that side of her face. Seoul stressed that appropriate action must be taken if the allegations of inhumane treatment are confirmed. South Korean stocks traded higher over the 8,000-point level as investors were buoyed by progress on a Washington-Tehran peace deal despite new U.S. strikes on Iran. After starting 2.84% higher, the benchmark Korea Composite Stock Price Index extended gains to add 242.87 points, or 3.09%, to 8,090.58 as of 11:20 a.m. U.S. President Donald Trump said talks with Iran to extend the ceasefire and unlock the Strait of Hormuz are proceeding nicely, and also warned of attacks bigger and stronger than ever before. Later, U.S. forces conducted strikes in southern Iran in what they described as defensive actions. In Seoul, semiconductor, auto, and shipbuilding shares led the rally. Chip giant Samsung Electronics rose 2.65% and SK Hynix jumped 6.59%. President Lee Jae-myung on Tuesday instructed officials to accelerate efforts to fulfill South Korea's plan to acquire nuclear-powered submarines. The president made a call during a cabinet meeting highlighting the need to enhance the country's self-defense capabilities amid North Korea's growing nuclear and missile threats. In a fact sheet released after a South Korea-U.S. summit late last year, Washington expressed support for Seoul to build nuclear-powered, conventionally armed attack submarines and to pursue civilian uranium enrichment and spent fuel reprocessing for peaceful purposes. He also stressed the need for the swift transfer of wartime operational control, or OPCON, of South Korean troops from Washington to Seoul during the meeting. The president insisted that friends will respect us and alliances will be maintained more strongly when the country demonstrates its determination to defend itself, calling for the transfer of OPCON in a swift and timely manner. South Korea's defense ministry and the U.S. Department of Defense will begin their search for the remains of U.S. soldiers killed or missing during the Korean War. The month-long joint search is set to begin on Tuesday across six areas, including Hongcheon in Gangwon State and Yangpyeong in Gyeonggi-do Province. Hongcheon and Yangpyeong were among the sites of fighting during Chinese Spring Offensives in 1951, where the U.S. 2nd Infantry Division suffered significant casualties. Dr. Claire M. Barnwant, a head of the U.S. Defense Investigation Team, stressed that the team will work closely with South Korean authorities to uncover crucial clues regarding the possible locations of the remains. Golden from the K-pop Demon Hunters movie soundtrack has won Song of the Year at the 2026 American Music Awards held in Las Vegas on Monday. The song beat out nine other nominees, including Taylor Swift's The Fate of Ophelia, to claim the prize. Singer-songwriter EJ thanked fans for helping the song, and the film gained tremendous support. Moving to the weather forecast. The holiday sunshine has quickly disappeared, and a powerful rain system is now moving across the country. Rain is already falling across Jeju-do Island and parts of the south coast. A heavy rain warning is in effect for the mountainous areas of Jeju, and rain will spread across the country through the afternoon. Mountainous regions in Jeju could receive more than 250 millimeters of rain, while the south coast could see over 150 millimeters. The current temperatures are 29 degrees in Seoul, 26 degrees in Gwangju, 24 degrees in Busan, and 31 degrees on Jeju-do Island. 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

Dear Diary, it's been 2.5 days since I completely cut social media. How am I feeling? Honestly, not so bored at all. But here's my question. Is YouTube considered social media? I've been watching YouTube but nothing else. Is this still social media detox? Welcome to Heart Attack, me DJ Pretty Little Iris, and I'll be back after we listen to Cool Like This by Milo.

Judy, wee wee, wee wee wee wee wee. Maxi, anybody want to teach me how to say it in Spanish? Today is May 26th, Tuesday. Somebody want to teach me how to say it in Spanish? Or any other language, actually. Let me know. Let's do that for our intro today. Iris speaking many languages. Is there any language that you could type in our YouTube live chat? Wait a minute. Let me introduce first. This is Heart Attack. I'm your Iris. And this is Heart Attack, which is an arts and culture show in Korea from 2 to 4 p.m. KST. This is a show where we attack your heart with art and we keep you very cultured and artsy. And in return, you pay pretty tax. So yeah, that's what's happening. Dio says that's too much to type out low-key. I'm not falling for this anymore. Esta Cinco de Mayo. Esta Cinco de Mayo. So, this is a show that we do in English because Arirang Radio is an English broadcasting station. However, nonetheless, Iris does speak Korean as well. And I know there are some Korean people that listen to this show that never say hi. I know this because some of them like message Instagram or send me messages as well. So I want to let you know that I am aware of your existence and I hope you're having fun learning English. If that's not why you're here, if you already fluently speak English, you should come say hi. So yeah. Сегодня 26 мая. I don't think that was good. Сегодня 26 мая. Kala Iwakalua Kumao no Ome. That's Hawaiian. And Ika 26 Mayo is Tagalog. Emruz bisto she shome meye. Trek 26, Kvakna 2026. Check. Okay, today's in Spanish. Martes 26 de mayo de 2026. And to top it off, here's my Mandarin. 今天是 May 26 星期二. Hi guys, did you miss me? Wait, how many pretty comments? How many pretty tags? Let me see who I'm gonna keep in, whose citizen is still valid and who has to get their citizen taken away. Let's see how many people paid pretty tax. One. No, actually, you called me pretty. That doesn't count. I see no pretty tax. Calling me pretty doesn't count. You have to say you're so pretty. You have to say the word pretty. Wow. Guys, what's happening to Iris Land? You guys don't want your citizenship to be valid, huh? Okay. Whatever you say, guys. Kaladat says, I did. You did? Sorry, maybe I missed it. You paid it. You're so pretty, Iris. Sorry, I'm just human. I miss things sometimes. I'm just trying. Also, yeah, let's talk about social media detox. It's probably not really social media detox because I'm still on YouTube. But I'm just saying, like, I'm not doom scrolling on Instagram. Well, I deleted Instagram, first of all. I didn't reinstall. And then I stopped going on every other social media app that I used to use to just check on news and stuff. Like, I used to use X, not because I was posting, but because X was the source of information I used for whenever something happened and I wanted to know what people were thinking. I don't have Threads. I think I do have an account.
unless I deleted it, I don't remember, but I just never go on Threads. I do go on search engines because I have a lot of things I want to search throughout the day. I have been watching YouTube though, so that's where it gets kind of weird. Like, is YouTube social media? Oh, so I do have Xiaohongshu, which is Red Note. I have been on Xiaohongshu because I have been trying to upload a lot on that app. Except I think it doesn't really count as social media for me because I'm not really consuming anything on Xiaohongshu. Like, I'm posting what I have to post, and then that's really all I do. And I consider it work. So, come on, let's just say I'm doing a good job. Thanks, Maxie. Let's go listen to a song. I was ranting for too long. It's because I was away for 3 days and I had no one to talk to, so I have so many things to talk about, but then I kind of have to go on with the show, so we have to listen to the show. Bumpa by BB.

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0: You guys are listening to Heart Attack and your DJ Pretty Little Liars. Let's talk about what we do on our show, Jin Tian, today. We have heart news for IRG guys, news articles on what's happening in the arts and culture world in Korea. All you have to do is sit back and listen, Tingwo, listen to what I say. And then we have Heart of the Day, where we ask you guys a question on our Instagram. And you can follow us on Instagram at Heart Attack Arirang. It's Heart Attack _ Arirang. And then if you check out our story uploads, you can check out our Heart of the Day's answer in the Q&A box, and we share it on the screen in a little bit. Today's Heart of the Day was, what makes you feel at ease? What is that thing that gives you peace? What makes you feel peaceful is today's question. So go on over and give us an answer if you have not yet. If you want to also send me a message, you can do so through our sent message board, or you can email it directly to us at heartattackarirang@gmail.com. If you include a song request, we try to play those as well. So make sure you guys send me your message, and it's May 26th. I asked you guys, or I challenged you guys, to do a New Year's resolution with me. Send one monthly message. One message a month minimum. I'm curious, who's been keeping this resolution? I know some of you guys have been trying, and I know some of you guys haven't even been trying, which is fine, because it's your life and it's your choice. But I'm just curious, is anybody like actually trying to keep this resolution because I challenged you? Not like, oh, I want to do it, but like, hey, Iris challenged me. Let me try to do it. So yeah, what am I saying? I don't know. Hour two, we have What's on Your Heart. We're joined by singer-songwriter Choi Young-woo, and we're going to be talking about what's on your heart. And we're going to be talking about your concerns and worries, anything that's on your mind, and we will be just chit-chatting and giving you advice. Bahar says, I have a clear streak. Ricky says, I think I've been on it so far. Dio says, I've been on it. Merci. And we also need your opinions, because Arirang Radio has opened up our 2026 Arirang Global Listener Survey on our website and mobile app. There is a pop-up. If you contribute, it will be contribution. Let's go listen to a song. I'll be back with Heart News. This is Lip Balm by Taeya featuring Kiwon.

26th Tuesday, here's today's Culture Life News of Korea. This is Heart News. Rain has already begun in Jeju in the Honam region, and the rain band will spread nationwide by the afternoon. Rainfall totals could exceed 250 millimeters in the mountains of Jeju, 150 along the southern coast, and around 100 in southern inland areas, while central regions including Seoul may receive 10 to 60 millimeters. Strong winds, thunder, and lightning are also expected, and a landslide warning has been raised to the caution level in southern regions. Temperatures will stay cool throughout the day with highs around 27 degrees in Seoul, Daejeon, and Daegu. Rain will begin clearing from the Seoul metro area and South Chungcheong tomorrow morning, and hot sunny weather is expected to return later this week.

The movie Colony topped the weekend box office in its opening week. The film surpassed 1 million viewers in just 4 days and later passed 2 million viewers by the evening of the 25th, continuing its strong momentum. It is currently one of the fastest performing Korean releases of the year. Directed by Yeon Sang-ho, the film is considered the third entry in his zombie universe following Train to Busan and Peninsula, raising expectations among fans of the genre.

BTS will attend the 2026 American Music Awards today at the MGM Grand Garden Arena in Las Vegas. The AMAs are considered one of the three major American music award shows alongside the Grammys and the Billboard Music Awards. BTS will attend the ceremony in person for the first time since 2021 and has been nominated for Artist of the Year. The group is competing against global stars including Bad Bunny, Bruno Mars, Taylor Swift, and Lady Gaga. Fans are watching closely to see whether BTS can win the top award for a second time. This has been Korea's Heart News of the Day. We'll be back after Body to Body by BTS and Romance by Cheese.

0: Knock, knock. What's in your heart today? A question a day to keep your mind awake. This is Heart of the Day. Can you guys snap with both hands? I'm really bad at snapping with my left hand. I can do it with my right. Oh my gosh, I have to update you guys on something. I totally forgot. I'm playing the harp again. I never told you I stopped because I feel like when I stop, people ask me when I will start again. I'm smart. Okay, Heart of the Day. Check out our Instagram. Heart Attack _ Addy Dung. Check out our daily stories where we upload our Q&As. Answer in the Q&A box. We share your answers here on the screen. And today's Heart of the Day was... what makes you feel at ease? Okay, I'm gonna talk like I'm a nice person from now on. For a bit. So today we asked you guys on our Instagram, as usual, a question, like we always do. And today we asked you guys, what makes you feel at ease? Why do I sound so AI? What makes you feel at ease? What given thing that makes you feel so calm and peaceful?
1: I want to hear myself doing that, so I gotta put on my earbuds.
0: I like making fun of myself.
1: But if someone else does it, no.
0: So, what is that one thing that makes you feel at ease, that makes you feel so calm? Personally, I don't have anything, which is why I have issues, but I'm hoping that you guys have something that helps you. I'm hoping that you guys have that thing that you guys can run to when you're feeling anxious and overwhelmed.
1: Okay, let's check out what you guys said. Kevin says stronger.
0: When you feel strong, when you feel stronger, does it mean that you are at ease? Maybe that's what it means. Steve says watching Heart Attack, reading a good book, taking a walk, or spending time in the garden.
1: Don't you think I'll be good for like one of those Disney but kind of creepy like movies? Like I can do the moves like in a game where they bounce around.
0: RVN says work out, or when a building project turned out well, and hanging out on Tigger Stream.
1: That's how they talk. Working out puts you at ease.
0: Wow. Benny says, I think when we are done at work, going home.
1: Wait, I learned that today.
0: Shangban, I think. Shangban.
1: Yeah.
0: Tigger Shear says, I think I need more context. SB says, music. What genre of music, SB? What genre? Ricky says, when I can finally fall asleep. Welp, compared to being somebody that finds ease in sleep, you sure do not sleep a lot. Naru says, being at home. Oh, I love being at home.
1: Okay, Bahar wrote me a airport thing.
0: Passengers of flight TK872, please proceed to gate B52. Passengers of flight TKB72, please proceed to gate B52.
1: No, I sound too young. I sound too pretty. It's not gonna work.
0: Passengers. Passengers of flight.
1: It's so low. Pretty Little Irish style.
0: Passengers of flight TK872, please proceed to gate B52.
1: That's funny.
0: Dracula says, my cat's heart attack in K-pop. Next is More Than Suffering saying, the sound of Iris's assuring voice.
1: Maitreo Iris Shangban. What's Maitreo? Maitreo, isn't that not bad?
0: Yeah.

I got it right. Merci. Steven says, when I tell my girlfriend how pretty she is, I feel like I can do this in Mandarin, but I won't because this is an English show. But I feel like I can. I just want to show off that I'm studying. I won't. Leon says, listening to Iris speak. Did you know, Iris? I have a hard time pronouncing Iris alone because I keep trying to say like Iris, but like pretty little Iris, that's fine. But Iris is like, is it Iris or is it Iris or is it Iris? So, yeah. Okay, so Rita says, hi, Iris. Happy Tuesday. I have to say drawing, reading, and writing random poems. Crash Override says, when the code works. Ooh, and does it work often? Jenga says, lavender. Oh, I like lavender. There's this face mask that I've been, well, I haven't been using it. I used it a few times. I think I used like 2 bottles of it. It's from the L brand, that fresh L brand, and it's called, it's called Angel Something, and it's a really good cleanser in the morning. And you reminded me because I love waking up and washing my face with that cleanser. And you reminded me. It's been years since I used it. Don't know if it's still out there. I think it is. But you guys should check it out. I feel like Angel because it just starts off your day really nicely. Robin says, K-dramas and heart attack. Matthias says, watch heart attack. Watch heart attack. Chat with my pungyos, friends, and ride my bike. Whenever somebody mentions bike, I always have to say this. I can't ride a bike. Yangurum says, 我要下班,我也要,但是 I still have 1 hour and 24 minutes. Leon says, being alone without a care in the world. Does that happen often, Leon? 혜원 says, 몸을 좀 움직여보려고 해요. 주로 수영을 하는데 물속에 있을 때 안정감을 느끼는 것 같아요. I can do this in 3 languages. This is Korean, English. I try to move my body around more. I go swimming, and when I'm in the water, I can feel myself at ease. I can do Mandarin because I only know swim. 유용. Bahar says swimming. Yiyong. Yiyong. Okay, that's it. I'm embarrassed. Song time. Do It by Young Jae.

Attention shoppers, the mall will be closing in 5 minutes. Thank you for visiting today. We hope to see you again soon. Okay, that was terrible. We hope to see you again soon. Attention shoppers, the mall will be closing in 5 minutes. That's too fast. Closing in 5 minutes. Thank you for visiting today. Thank you for visiting today. We hope to see you again soon. Soon. We hope to see you again soon. Okay, message time. Do do do do do. Tishior says, hey Iris, how are you? Come see, come saw. It's not bad, it's not good. It's just so-so, but I'm really happy it's so-so. It could be worse. Happy World Dracula Day, and yes, that is real. May 26, 1897, the day Bram Stoker's novel Dracula was published, and fans of the gothic literature and vampire culture decided to dedicate a holiday in honor of an original. So there is, in fact, a Halloween day near your birthday. Could I please request Howl by Pretty Little Iris? Have a great day. How did you know about this fact? Did you search it up, or are you a gothic literature fan, or are you a vampire culture person? Interesting. Interesting. Thank you for letting me know. I didn't even know this was a thing. Wait, going like this makes me look like half butterfly, half human. It's very not pleasing to look at. But it's so comfortable to do this. But it's really not pleasing for the eyes. So I don't know if I should stop. It kind of looks like I'm either a box, like my shoulders are a box, or I'm half butterfly, half human. Okay, I won't do it. I won't be childish because I am an adult. Yeah. Okay, what else? Thank you for letting me know. Hello for you. Yeah, that was random. Sodi says, hi Iris, I want to tell you about how my presentation for Korean speaking competition went yesterday. I think you can tell that I'm not good at speaking, but I just couldn't give up on this competition since I've been participating for several years in a row and never won. I just wanted to show myself that I can be good enough for once. Since I applied very late, I was the last one to present my speech. It turned out that everyone participating this year were beginner and pre-intermediate levels, and only me and my friend were advanced. Shortly, I won first place. Congratulations. Congratulations. But honestly, couldn't fully feel happy since I saw how upset my friend was. She got second places for both writing and speaking competitions this year. I understand how sad she is because she's been participating for years just like me, and we always shared second and third places before. We even talked about this being a never-ending loop, but now I'm the only one who escaped this loop. I just hope she's okay soon and that she's not upset at me. I believe my younger self would be proud of my achievement, so I want to request Love Older You by Islet. Where's the Love You Iris at the end? Where's the LYI? I'm sure your friend is happy for you, but because your friend is human, they are probably upset as well. Firstly, congratulations, and because... So here's the thing. Your friend is happy for you, but your friend is also upset, which makes sense. But because that's their perspective, in your perspective, it should be...

EQ that you have for your friends. How do you do a speech in a language that you don't know? That's crazy. I hate it when someone's. So here's the thing. I don't like doing something in front of people to judge me. I don't care if somebody judges me. If they're just like, oh my gosh, look at what, ooh, like that's fine. But I don't like things like competitions, auditions, because I genuinely feel like it is such a, like, I understand why they have it, but also, why do humans judge humans, right? But of course, like, I'm just saying that because I'm young and I know why they have things like auditions, competitions, and but I'm somebody that is not a huge fan of the whole tournament or winning over somebody else kind of format. Maybe because I don't know. I wouldn't even say I lived competitively. I'm not really somebody that was always like in the competitive world, but I just feel like it's so bad for your self-esteem. I think it's just so bad for children as well. So when I see people go out to these contests or things like that, presentations, competitions, I'm always just like, wow. Like, how do you do it? You must have a good mentality. Your mentality must be good. And also, I just want to wish everyone, like, Hai Ting, you got this. I hope you. Like, I don't know. I don't like it. Maybe it's because I've been on an audition program. But I want to say I think it's amazing because also, this is something that you learned to do after, like, you were born. Like, you weren't born with Korean. Yeah. Can you do it? What was it about? Can you tell us in the chat what your presentation was about? Let's see. This is so impressive. Well done. Doi doi, Hai Ting. Yeah, that was so impressive. Like, I can't. I think it's also I'm relating more because I've been learning a new language nowadays and I can't imagine myself to do a presentation. I love broken languages. Like, I like speaking it brokenly. Because I feel like I'm at least trying. But to do something like a competition, that means you have to be actually like, you need to know what you're doing. So, self-esteem is the risk, but competition is incredibly important for learning resilience and humility, which are absolutely crucial when you become a grown up. True geek diggy, but also, you could just run away from it. Oh, so you could run away from it. Well, let's go listen to some songs and I will be back. This is Howl by Pretty Little Iris and Love Older You by Eyelet.

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7: It's time for hour two. I'll be right back with singer-songwriter Jo Young-woo for What's on Your Heart. This is No Makeup, 화장 지웠어 by Gekko.

0: Tsunamis occur when various circumstances, such as when an earthquake occurs on the seabed, when a submarine volcano erupts, or when there's sudden crystal movements like fault motions. A 30 centimeters high tsunami makes it hard for an adult to walk. When the height reaches 1 meter, buildings may collapse, so we must evacuate quickly when there's a warning. There are signs before a tsunami, ocean water floods out suddenly, or floods in with roaring sounds like a train. When you feel the ground shaking at a beach, it means there could be a hail within the next few minutes. Evacuate to a shelter or somewhere high as soon as possible. If you don't have time, evacuate to somewhere higher than the third floor of a strong concrete building. Or go to a hill that is taller than 10 meters. It's important to evacuate to somewhere high, not far. Tsunamis become bigger and stronger at coasts, so it is safer for fishing boats to stay away from the port and wait out in the sea until the warning is lifted. Any boats that are fishing near a coast should move to the waters with depth if they have time. Every tsunami wave comes in a long term. It takes 5 to 10 minutes until the next wave hits. High waves keep hitting the land for a long time. Never be relieved even when it seems to be over. Remember to stay somewhere safe until tsunami alert is lifted. A tsunami sweeps everything away in a blink of an eye. Everyone should be thoroughly prepared for it. That is the only way to save precious lives.
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Let's see who's heart attack true check. Everybody, heart attack second hour by Pretty Little Iris. Are you here? 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Featuring Naar, I hope you guys are all here and present. It's time for What's On Your Heart. 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We listen to what's on your heart, your worries and concerns. 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This is 가래, 가래, 나는 가래가 좋아. It's the lyrics, right? This is 가래의 노래 by 최영우.

0: Now,
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0: Arirang Radio. 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
0: Tell us

0: Bonjour!
1: Hello everyone! Bonjour everyone!
0: This is the king of curry! Curry!
1: Yes, the king of curry!
0: Curry! Curry!
1: 나는 카레가 좋아!
0: Oh, I thought it was...
1: Original!
0: Oh, I thought it was... 좋아! Like, 카레, 카레, 나는 카레가 좋아!
1: No.
0: 나는 카레가 좋아!
1: It's 5-3. Yeah.
0: 5-3. Stop being such a music nerd.
1: The one.
0: Nobody understands you if you say 5-3. Oh my gosh.
1: Fifth note. Third note.
0: Oh.
1: 카레가 좋아.
0: I hate people who are like this.
1: Something like that.
0: 카레의
1: 노래.
0: So I asked.
1: 4-3-2-1-1. Sorry. Reminding her of the days in Berkeley.
0: You didn't even go to music school.
1: I didn't go
0: Why
1: to music
0: are you
1: school.
0: Such a music nerd?
1: Like, I'm not really good at... The thing is that I'm really bad at music theory.
0: Because
1: I haven't been taught any music theory lesson.
0: Seems like you're good.
1: Because I played piano.
0: Mm.
1: And I took piano lessons for a few months. From a jazz pop pianist 선생님. No,
0: okay,
1: it wasn't
0: genius.
1: Like a genius. The guy was like a genius. The 선생님 was crazy.
0: Really?
1: Yeah, he was crazy.
0: So, do you still play piano?
1: Yeah, of course. Yes.
0: I want to get back into piano.
1: You should. I think it's good.
0: Right? I learned for a few years when I was young. I did classical piano.
1: Ah.
0: And then I did.
1: That's more hip those days.
0: Yeah, it's back nowadays.
1: Right? Yes.
0: So I want to get back into it.
1: Yeah, I used to learn classical piano when I was younger, from the young age. But nowadays, like, I can't even read the scores.
0: Nowadays, we're just doing survival piano.
1: Yeah, survival piano.
0: Survival
1: piano.
0: Like,
1: chords and, like, habju, like, habju piano.
0: Well, how are you?
1: Everything's good. It's getting really hot in Korea.
0: It is.
1: Hotter and humid.
0: It is.
1: Yeah. So we are in need of air conditioning right now.
0: We are.
1: Yeah, just around, I have been seeing people walking around.
0: It's hot.
1: With friends, and it's
0: hot. It's humid. It's raining today.
1: Supposed to. It's not raining yet.
0: From 4, it's supposed to rain.
1: I was planning to go camping tomorrow, but I canceled it today.
0: Oh, because it's raining.
1: Yeah, so I had to pay for the, you know, reservation. Cancellation fees and everything. But it was okay. It wasn't that much. But I was just going to go. Come on, man. It's...
0: Yeah.
1: Like, it's gonna rain. Like, what are you gonna do? Like, rain. Let's just go. But it seemed like it's gonna rain and stop and rain for like,
0: yeah,
1: for the whole day. So.
0: I can't believe it's still May though.
1: I know. Yeah.
0: Yeah.
1: For May, it's quite hot, isn't it?
0: Yeah. I mean, I haven't been fully myself since end of April-ish.
1: Mm-hmm.
0: When it's over, like, 20 degrees, I'm not, like, Iris.
1: Ah.
0: I'm just kind of, like, Iris. But I'm not, like, Iris. So okay. I'll be back maybe September-ish.
1: Okay.
0: Yeah. See you in September. What's... Our segment, what's on your heart?
1: So our segment is about, you know, receiving your concerns and worries, your stories. And we try hard to give you some kind of advice, solutions.
0: Yeah.
1: But mainly 90% chats, you know, just discussing.
0: Chit-chatting.
1: Chit-chatting about, you know, how you think, how we think.
0: This and that.
1: How all the listeners think. You know?
0: Yeah.
1: Yeah.
0: So let's get straight into our first worry or concern.
1: Shall we jump into... Would you like to...
0: Wait. I would like to...
1: The first one.
0: This is anonymous.
1: Yep.
0: Hi, Iris and Hyungwoo. I really like buying books. Problem is, I don't actually read them. Whenever I go to a bookstore, I feel motivated to become a smarter and better person and end up buying books thinking, this time I'm definitely going to read it. But most of the time, they just end up sitting on my bookshelf untouched. Still, I genuinely love the experience of picking out books, and even the smell of a brand new book makes me happy. At this point, do I actually enjoy reading or do I enjoy buying books?
1: First, I didn't write this story. This is not my story, but I can surely relate. So I think Iris can give the listener, like...
0: I, in fact, can. So when I was younger, I had this thing inside me where I thought, if I buy a book, I have to read it.
1: That's really good.
0: And I felt, but the bad thing is I felt guilty if I didn't finish the book. Yeah. So if I didn't finish the book, I felt guilty. And I lived like this until I met this one book. It's not translated in Korean, but one of my favorite people, I don't like a lot of people, but they're someone I like.
1: Yes.
0: This person's name is Lee Dong-jin.
1: Oh.
0: You know, right?
1: The red glasses.
0: Yeah, 선생님. The movie critic.
1: Yeah, the critic.
0: And he has a lot of books, but one of them is called 닥치는 대로 끌리는 대로 오직 재미있게 이동진 독서법.
1: This is very good.
0: So it basically kind of means like...
1: I'm going to buy it.
0: Yeah, yeah.
1: I'm going to buy the book.
0: Wait a minute. Are you going to read it?
1: I'm going to buy the book on the way to home. I have a really, really good, you know, book franchise.
0: So it basically means whatever it is, you can just have fun. And how Lee Dong-jin reads. So 독서법, like how to read by Lee Dong-jin.
1: This is very persuasive because for your information, Lee Dong-jin, Mr. Lee Dong-jin is a movie critic, a cinema critic, but also a heavy reader.
0: Crazy heavy reader.
1: Crazy reader. So he talks about books too.
0: All the time.
1: He's like a very intelligent guy.
0: Yeah. And so...
1: His studio is full of books.
0: Oh my God, it's crazy.
1: Yeah, yeah, yeah.
0: So a lot of people ask him, how do you read? Because he's so studious. He's so academic.
1: Yeah, he is.
0: And his catchphrase for this book, he says, I just read while having fun.
1: That's really nice.
0: So I read this book and it was telling you how it doesn't matter how you should read a book as long as you're having fun. And he mentions how there's so many books he buys and he doesn't read, but buying is also part of trying to read. And he says that if he wants to just read half a page, he just reads half a page. If you start thinking that this is studying, then you're no longer reading, you're giving yourself homework. And when you see someone so smart and successful like Lee Dong-jin say this, it feels like he's right.
1: He's right.
0: Right?
1: I'm going to buy the book.
0: If somebody that's not really smart and they're just like, hey, I don't... Yeah, yeah, but then Lee Dong-jin is like, guys, stop thinking about finishing a book or starting a book. Whatever you want to do with the book,
1: that's very comforting.
0: It's worth it. Yeah. So, Tigashir says, when you buy books, you're supporting the authors, whether you read it or not. True.
1: True.
0: You're like supporting.
1: Buy my CD.
0: Yeah.
1: Whether or not you play it or not.
0: Yeah.
1: Just, you know.
0: Exactly.
1: It really helps. Yes, please.
0: So, for me, after I read this book, I didn't fully cure my pressure. I do still have pressure.
1: Pressure.
0: But... It's better.
1: It's better.
0: Yeah, I tell myself, like,
1: that's very nice.
0: It's okay to not read it. So I buy a lot of books, and there's a lot of books that I don't read. But I think just collecting itself is a really big happiness.
1: Yeah, because it feels good. I think we are, nowadays, we are all finding it really difficult to, like, stay idle. So we want to improve.
0: Yeah.
1: We just can't just stand there. But we want to step forward. That's why we keep buying books and trying to read it. I've got a bunch of books on my bookshelf. The books that I need to read.
0: Oh.
1: The books that I have bought recently, right?
0: Yeah.
1: Do you remember that a few months ago I visited Mokpo?
0: Yeah, yeah, yeah.
1: I bought a book there too from like an independent bookstore.
0: Okay.
1: It's in my bag right now.
0: Wait, you actually carry it around?
1: Yeah, I've got two books right now. One is the book that I bought from Mokpo, and the other one is the Hanoro's book. You know, the bestseller one. Yeah, yeah, yeah, that one. I've read the first chapter.
0: Okay.
1: It's a small book, so you can read it in like 2 or 3 hours, I think. But I'm still reading it. It's happening to me too, but I try to. Just like our listener, I try as well.
0: Yeah, I feel like really there's nothing to be guilty about.
1: Yeah, I agree too.
0: Because think about it way. You could have used that money to do something dumb.
1: Yeah, I know. Yeah.
0: I won't name what is dumb, but you could have wasted it on something else.
1: Yeah, because name it dumb, like other people might enjoy doing it.
0: Yeah, so. So I won't mention it, but you could have actually spent
1: okay, let me be dumb again. Dumb person. So rather than buying some camping gears you already have, you know, so many, it's better to buy some books, right?
0: Mm.
1: So,
0: yeah. Mm. For me, instead of buying,
1: bread.
0: Bread is not dumb.
1: Oh, sorry.
0: 형우.
1: I'm so sorry.
0: What's your pill? I'm angry. We have to listen to a song.
1: You are so pretty. That's my first pill.
0: Wait,
1: for the bread. And the other pill is, it's a really good song called Book from 정세훈.
0: Okay.
1: And this guy is kind of telling, you know, the book is like our story.
0: Mm.
1: I think, you know, that's what the lyric is about.
0: Okay.
1: Yeah, just to support our listener, you know, all of our story is like a book, and let's try hard to read the book. It's a really good thing. Don't be too guilty.
0: If your life is a book, what is the title?
1: We'll have to think.
0: Okay.
1: While the song breaks.
0: Everybody think about this during the song.
1: Yes, everyone. Me too.
0: If your life was a book, what would the title be? This is Book by 정세훈.

0: variety, so let's see if you guys have your title.
1: We were really, like, busy talking about our books and reading life.
0: Bahar says, at home, looking for a home. Ooh, book title.
1: That's
0: for
1: really
0: Bahar.
1: Nice. I've got a book title, too.
0: 집에서 집을. What is yours?
1: My title is 조형우's Kinfolk Life. It's actually 조폭's Kinfolk Life.
0: Kinfolk Life.
1: Yes.
0: What is kinfolk, for those that don't know?
1: Just comforting, like, yeah.
0: 조형우의 Kinfolk Life.
1: Kinfolk, like, minimal, comforting kind of life.
0: Okay.
1: Like a city version of Walden, the forest.
0: Yeah. City this, version.
1: Yeah.
0: Would it be?
1: I don't want to walk into the forest, but I want to leave this kind of comfort, like, life in the city.
0: SRD says walking into the sunset. Okay.
1: That's really nice too.
0: Geek Diggy says, and whose fault was that?
1: That's very nice too.
0: Whose fault was it?
1: Oh, that's really nice. I really love it.
0: Whose fault was that?
1: Yeah, somehow I love it.
0: Yeah.
1: Yeah.
0: Irisol Day says, I don't know what life is preparing for me, but maybe the title would be something about destiny or fate.
1: That's beautiful.
0: Okay. There was a book that I read that was so similar to my mentality. So I thought, oh, if I had a book, this would be the title.
1: Tell us.
0: It's called 명랑한 운둔자.
1: Oh, that's very nice.
0: Mary Recluse.
1: Uh-huh.
0: Except in the latter half of the book, the author talks about her alcoholic life. So that's not me. But the first few chapters is so me. She's like, I don't want to talk to anyone. I don't have fun with any human beings. I love staying home.
1: Oh, that's very nice.
0: So yeah.
1: It's really inspiring. It was inspiring to you. So that's the beauty of the reading books, right?
0: Yeah, definitely. Yeah. Okay, I hope that was helpful for you.
1: I hope too.
0: Let's move on to our next, Mori.
1: I'll start reading the second one. Hello, Hyungwoo and Iris. Lately, I have been struggling with something that's been on my mind a lot. I've always loved drawing. Whenever I have free time, I naturally end up sketching or working on little personal projects, and it's always been something that makes me genuinely happy. But recently, people around me have started saying things like, you should try making money from it, or why don't you take it more seriously? At first, those comments felt encouraging, but the more I think about it, the more scared I become. Right now, drawing is something I do purely because I enjoy it. There's no pressure, no deadlines, and no expectations. But if it turns into work, I'm afraid I'll start stressing about results, comparing myself to others, or feeling forced to create, even when I don't want to. What if the thing I love the most suddenly starts feeling exhausting? Part of me thinks it would be amazing to make a living doing something I truly enjoy. But another part of me worries that turning a hobby into a job might ruin the happiness it gives me now. Do you think doing what you love as a career is really worth it? Or are some passions better left as hobbies?
0: I think Hyungwoo and I are gonna be talking about different things.
1: Yes.
0: Because for you, aren't you like this person?
1: I am just like this person.
0: Yeah.
1: And I'm actually making money with a thing that used to be the best hobby in my life.
0: And I'm the complete opposite.
1: Mm-hmm.
0: I did music since day one thinking that I was going to earn money off of it.
1: Uh-huh.
0: It was never like, I want to play guitar. It was, I'm going to learn the guitar because I have to be a singer.
1: Oh.
0: It wasn't like, love music. It was like, I have to be good at music because I'm going to be a musician.
1: Oh.
0: So we're very different.
1: We're very different. But we are similar at the same time because, you know.
0: So I'll go first because I'm the opposite of this person.
1: Okay.
0: And then you can say what you think. For me, I feel like whatever you do as work, I don't think you're going to like it.
1: Yeah, that's very good advice.
0: So I don't think this matters.
1: Yeah, I know. Yeah.
0: Whatever it is. So let's say if you were to, this is just an example.
1: Mm-hmm.
0: Let's say you became a teacher or you became an illustrator because you like drawing.
1: Mm-hmm.
0: You might be 5% less miserable because you're drawing.
1: Yeah.
0: But you could also be 5% more miserable mm-hmm. because you could think to yourself, oh, I made something I like mm-hmm. into something miserable. Mm-hmm. But if you're teaching, mm. you don't really care about it. Mm. You could just be like, oh, it's work, whatever. Mm. So I think it depends on what kind of tendencies you have. Mm-hmm. For me, I think as a singer, not thinking of music as a hobby or a passion mm-hmm. helps me do music for a longer time mm. because...
1: In a more professional way.
0: Yeah, because I'm more professional. Mm-hmm. And you know, if you don't love something, mm-hmm. it's hard to get a burnout.
1: Yeah.
0: Because... If you don't love something, uh-huh. you do it, you know?
1: Yeah, you just do it.
0: Yeah. So that's my approach. Mm-hmm. What about you?
1: I used to love music when I was young.
0: Used to?
1: I still love it. I used mm-hmm. to love it too much. So I had to make limitations oh. of doing music. Uh-huh. Going to, you know, because I had to study for my school, right? Mm-hmm. So I was like, oh my God, so I'm going to just practice for 2 more hours. And then I have to go back to do some part-time job or I have to finish some coursework, something like that.
0: Yeah.
1: Now I'm a full-time musician.
0: Yeah.
1: I really want to leave my studio.
0: Yeah.
1: This is miserable. But the thing is that I am kind of lucky mm. because I still love it.
0: Yeah, and you can make money off of something
1: yeah,
0: you
1: yeah,
0: love.
1: Yeah, yeah, it's still difficult. And I my opportunity to quit music, mm-hmm. quit my singer, like the musician career, and then to go to somewhere else, mm-hmm. some other field is still open.
0: Yeah.
1: I can just go whenever I want to, but I don't want to because I like this job.
0: Yeah, I think that's the difference.
1: So I'm like the best example of doing
0: hobby as a work.
1: I fairly love it. Yeah. It's nice. But I don't recommend you to start drawing as profession mm-hmm. because there's something that is missing. Mm. Part of me thinks it would be amazing to make a living doing something I truly enjoy. It's really difficult
0: that's
1: to
0: true.
1: Make a living.
0: That's true.
1: While doing artistic, mm. while doing some kind of, you know.
0: Very true.
1: Yeah. That's why it is difficult. That's mm-hmm. why becoming like an artist or a musician is difficult. It is amazing. It is the most amazing job that we can do. That's why we really have to thank the fans.
0: Thanks, guys.
1: Thanks, guys. You guys are the reason that I can continue music. Seriously.
0: You
1: yes.
0: guys make me eat bread. Thank you.
1: Yes.
0: You make it possible for
1: yes.
0: me to eat bread.
1: You guys help me pay for my bills.
0: Thanks,
1: pay for
0: guys.
1: My home. Thanks, guys. This is an amazing job.
0: Yeah, true.
1: Yeah, it is. But I don't recommend it.
0: It's hard.
1: It's really hard. Sometimes it's really painful. I just want to run away. So this is what is exactly happening to me. I'm afraid I'll start stressing about results, comparing myself to other musicians, mm-hmm. other great musicians, other great, great K-pop musicians that is being played in our playlist too. Mm. I'm feeling forced to create my albums or songs or anything, any project, even when I don't want to. I don't want to. Anytime I don't want to start anything, but I have to mm. because this is my job.
0: Yeah.
1: Yeah. It's painful.
0: I think especially because this person is in the arts field.
1: Yeah.
0: Like, you can relate more.
1: Yeah, I think so.
0: Yeah. If they were like, I love mathematics.
1: I love science. I love coding.
0: Then we're just going to be like, okay, go
1: just
0: ahead.
1: Just go. Just go to the Silicon Valley and just start your new job.
0: Woohoo.
1: If you love coding or AI or, oh, I love... being a doctor, like, just go. But if it's like a drawing or music, because we know how difficult it is, right?
0: But also, I just feel like I want to say, do it. Because if you don't do it, when you're 80 years old, you're going to be like, oh, I should have drawn back
1: yeah,
0: then.
1: You might regret it. At least I'm not going to regret
0: just,
1: it.
0: Yeah, just do it.
1: But my second chapter of my life, mm-hmm. so my second, nowadays, my hobby is cooking and camping.
0: Yeah.
1: And somehow... at some kind of point, I was like, shall I start like camping YouTube or camping
0: yeah.
1: YouTube or podcast? I even did a cooking related podcast.
0: Yeah, you did.
1: And at some point, I was like, oh no, maybe I'm not going to do it because I don't want to lose the passion because I love it too much. You know, I somehow I knew that, oh, it might become like a stress.
0: Yeah.
1: And I used to love it too much. I don't want to be like that. Mm-hmm. So I stopped planning for my camping YouTube project or something like that.
0: Really?
1: I closed the project.
0: Well, you can do
1: I don't want to another.
0: Special episodes on Heart Attack YouTube camping project.
1: Oh.
0: We're always open, Hyungwoo.
1: We're always open.
0: We're always open.
1: Yeah, we really need to go. But this is, yeah, we're just trying to have some kind of conversation.
0: Yeah.
1: This is how we've been through with the hobbies or music jobs.
0: Yeah.
1: Something like that.
0: So what is your music pill?
1: It's a beautiful song called 그림. Drawing by Owen.
0: Okay.
1: And he is one of my favorite singer-songwriter. And somehow that he's like a singer-songwriter that I feel that he's not successful enough for his talent.
0: Oh, he's
1: talent.
0: Underrated.
1: Underrated.
0: Okay.
1: Exactly. He is a legend. He is really successful singer-songwriter.
0: Uh-huh.
1: But he is one of the underrated musician that I really think he really deserves more attention. He's really good.
0: Okay.
1: Yeah, I'm almost like jealous.
0: Jealous. Well, let's check it out, guys.
1: His music, about how he writes his music. Yeah, he's really good. His song is really good.
0: Huge compliment.
1: Yeah, for the drawing hobby or a passion that you have, this is like my song.
0: Okay, well, let's go listen to the music pill. This is 그림 Drawing by Owen.

0: What a soothing song.
1: It's a very nice song, right?
0: SRD says, great song. Mm-hmm. Song seems emotional. I hope you guys enjoyed.
1: And for our listener, I want to suggest starting not as like 100% like professional career, but you know, like a part-time. Like,
0: part-time? Side job.
1: Side job.
0: Okay.
1: Like 30% of your life. Mm. That's going to make you more happy. Mm. Start from there.
0: Okay.
1: And then if you become really, really successful, then you can think about it again.
0: Yeah, yeah, definitely.
1: And let us know what happened because we just want to...
0: If you get famous,
1: don't forget about us. Yes. And then tell us what's happening.
0: Yeah.
1: You know, just keep us track.
0: The next worry is our last concern.
1: Would you please?
0: Yes. I don't know if this is a coincidence or not.
1: You can relate.
0: But,
1: right?
0: Well, let's see. Okay. Hi, Iris and Hyungwoo. Lately, I've noticed that social media has been making me feel strangely anxious and left behind. Mm. Whenever I open Instagram or other apps, it feels like everyone around me is moving forward with their lives. Someone got a new job, someone else is traveling, another person is posting about engagement, starting a new chapter in life. Mm. Meanwhile, I look at myself and feel like I'm standing still. I know deep down that social media only shows the best parts of people's lives, and I know everyone moves at their own pace, but even knowing that, I still catch myself comparing my life to everyone else's. Sometimes I'll scroll for just a few minutes and somehow end up feeling unmotivated or emotionally drained afterward. Mm. It's weird because these apps used to feel fun and casual to me, but now they sometimes make me question whether I'm doing enough with my own life. Then I start thinking things like, am I falling behind? Should I be accomplishing more by now? And it honestly makes me feel pressured for no clear reason.
1: Mm-hmm.
0: Dear sender,
1: yes,
0: I'm pretty sure you are aware that I have been doing a social media detox.
1: Mm-hmm.
0: For me, it's a little different, the reason why I cut social media.
1: Uh-huh.
0: So the reason why I stopped looking at social media was because I just wanted to kind of purify my brain.
1: Mm.
0: Not necessarily because I was comparing myself with others. Is it
1: like a dopamine diet?
0: Yeah, like dopamine diet. And also I liked feeling detached. Like I liked being like secluded.
1: Uh-huh.
0: So I liked being like away.
1: From the society.
0: From society. Yeah, I didn't want to like talk to people. I didn't want to reply to messages and things like that, you know?
1: Yes.
0: So I stopped using Instagram. Mm-hmm. And then I felt so happy that a few days ago, I stopped using other social media as well. Of course, when I have to post, sometimes I do like post, but then I don't look at anything. And then I just leave the app.
1: Uh-huh.
0: I want to tell you that I didn't do it because I was feeling unmotivated or because I was comparing others. But even though, I feel so much healthier. So for you, there's just one answer. Delete everything.
1: Really?
0: Yeah.
1: This is like the strongest advice that you have ever mentioned in our segment.
0: There's nothing else you can do. Like, no matter how many times people go like, it's okay, like, don't care too much about it. It's not going to work on your mind unless you actually cut everything.
1: Mm.
0: Cut everything.
1: Mm.
0: Just watch like Netflix.
1: Mm.
0: Or maybe some YouTube.
1: Should I delete my apps, Sensei?
0: Hyungwoo, I feel like you're going to love it.
1: Yeah, I might.
0: You have to delete Threads as well.
1: Aww. It's funny.
0: No, you have to delete Threads.
1: A lot of people read my thread.
0: No, you have to delete Threads.
1: And they reply for it.
0: Mm.
1: Hundreds of people reply for my thread.
0: Mm.
1: It was fun. But recently, like, I'm not an SNS person either.
0: Mm-hmm.
1: I have my account because, you know, I have to, you know, let people know what I'm up to and promote my album, etc. Recently, I wasn't doing a lot of SNS neither. So I was actually thinking about what are the alternative of doing SNS. But we need some kind of channel to promote. So I was thinking about these kind of issues too.
0: It's hard if you have to do it for work.
1: Mm.
0: But if you have to do it for work, just do it for work.
1: Yeah.
0: And just don't look at anything.
1: If this is not mandatory for your work, you can delete it.
0: Yeah, like I say so many times, if I wasn't Pretty Little Iris, I would have just deleted everything. YouTube channel, Instagram, Twitter.
1: I'm feeling the same. Yeah. I'm not feeling something like I'm kind of left behind. I'm happy enough without SNS too. But somehow, if I start looking at the SNS accounts, right? Scrolling up. Then I start to feel that, oh, maybe I'm...
0: I gotta work harder.
1: Yeah, maybe I have to do more, something like that. Yeah, I really start to feel left behind too. So I close the app and then I go to, I don't know, just...
0: Touch grass.
1: Yeah, touch grass.
0: Eat just food.
1: Go to camping without uploading any photos.
0: Yeah, yeah.
1: Hanging around with the friends without uploading any SNS. Or tune into Arirang Radio, stuff like that.
0: Yeah, and it's almost like a challenge. So at first, it's fun because you're challenging yourself. So,
1: like taking off the quest that you have.
0: I've been reading more recently. And I have been talking with my family more. A little too much to the point where my mom's just like, can you just please look at your phone?
1: That's really nice.
0: Not for her, apparently. But yeah, I've been just bothering my mom a lot and just eating a lot. And yeah, but here's the thing. I don't think I'm going to do this forever. But I'm going to do it until I want to.
1: That's the most important thing, right?
0: Yeah, you should know that.
1: Yeah.
0: Don't go like, I can't do this forever.
1: No, I can't do it. But if you want to, you can come back to SNS.
0: Yeah. Wait, how many social media accounts do you use? Instagram?
1: Thread. Very rarely, Thread. That's it. I left my Twitter account.
0: How many hours do you spend on Instagram? Can
1: Not
0: you
1: a
0: check
1: lot.
0: Right now on your phone?
1: The screen time thing?
0: Yeah, let's check our screen time.
1: Okay.
0: I don't
1: even know where to find it.
0: Go to settings.
1: And then screen time?
0: Probably. Screen.
1: By the way, this is a very important issue.
0: Yeah.
1: That everyone have.
0: I can't find it.
1: 앱 시간 제한? What is?
0: App
1: mid website 활동 모두 보기.
0: Wait, that's Korean. I can't do 스크린.
1: Like, is it like daily or weekly? Weekly, an hour and a half.
0: Weekly?

0: manage our account quite often, but now I'm like in debt to run my Instagram. Like,
1: Yeah.
0: what is your screen time?
1: I don't want to tell you.
0: No, please, let me just see.
1: No,
0: It's
1: I
0: just
1: can't.
0: me. Come on, Iris,
1: No,
0: please.
1: the thing is, I cut Instagram and I cut Twitter, but
0: Is it too much?
1: I guess I started using something else too much.
0: Oh, that's a lot.
1: My
0: Is it
1: YouTube is
0: weekly?
1: so high. Yeah.
0: Let me see. My YouTube is a lot too.
1: How many hours?
0: Not a lot as like you, but it's
1: Yeah.
0: a lot.
1: Well, you spend so much time on texting. Who are you
0: Oh,
1: texting?
0: it's not a lot. It's for a limited person that I communicate to. Yeah.
1: And let's see. Wait, is it guys chat? Is it toxic if I spend 1 hour on ChatGPT?
0: I think it's okay.
1: Okay.
0: This is funny. This is
1: Yeah, this is
0: interesting to
1: funny.
0: check out screen time.
1: 2 hours on Naver, 1 hour on texting. This is weekly, by the way.
0: Weekly,
1: Weekly.
0: yes.
1: 1 hour on Chrome. 1 hour on ChatGPT. 40 minutes on SAC, which is Seoul Art Center app. 예술의 전당 app.
0: Oh, that's good.
1: I always go in to check tickets. And then 30 minutes on Red Note, Xiaohongshu. 30 minutes on Knol, which is ticket app.
0: Take it up.
1: And I have no idea what I do on my clock app for 20 minutes, but apparently 20 minutes on my clock app. You? Tell us the top few.
0: Weekly
1: Weekly.
0: YouTube navigation, the K talk messaging, Instagram, Brawl Stars, the game, Safari.
1: Map is interesting.
0: Yeah, because I drive. Yeah,
1: Yeah.
0: navigation. I drove a lot last week.
1: Oh,
0: Yeah,
1: where
0: the
1: did you
0: weekend I
1: go?
0: went to Gangwa-do with
1: Oh,
0: friends. It's a long
1: fine.
0: distance. I had to drive for like 2 hours.
1: Wow.
0: Yeah, so that was a lot. And for our listeners,
1: Yeah, let's see.
0: someone mentioned 7.5 hours.
1: Yeah, we had
0: 7:40. Seven
1: Iris
0: hours,
1: full
0: 40 minutes.
1: days. We
0: Iris 4 days. Instagram weekly is 7:40 for me.
1: But weekly, that means you just go on at 1 hour a
0: Just one
1: day.
0: hour.
1: Not bad. That doesn't mean, because that means you're not like doom scrolling.
0: I know, yeah. You know the shorts and reels thing is
1: Yeah.
0: keeping us in the applications, right?
1: Yeah.
0: I think.
1: Yeah. Did you have fun in Gangwa-do?
0: Yeah, it was fun. Yeah. We have got a place that we often visit. It's not really trending on accommodation like Airbnbs or etc. But we just know the place. We just call the 사장님 and then we're gonna book the place. And it's a really comfortable. Yeah, it's a really nice place. Stay
1: Interesting.
0: there, cook some BBQs, like something like that.
1: So, in conclusion to this person, cut off social
0: You
1: media.
0: don't really have to feel. It's really natural to
1: Yeah.
0: feel this way, but you don't have to feel being left behind or falling behind.
1: Yeah, cut it off.
0: You can cut it off.
1: Read.
0: Yeah. We can
1: Read.
0: relate the story to the first story that we
1: Yeah,
0: read.
1: you can read.
0: Yes.
1: Read about people that go, or how about this? Watch a documentary. You know how there's so many documentaries out there
0: They have got really good documentaries.
1: about specifically people that ruin their lives because of social media.
0: Oh, that's gonna be interesting.
1: Influencer stories.
0: Yeah. Or read books. Just watch movies.
1: Yeah.
0: It's more productive, right?
1: Yeah.
0: If we approach something by productivity.
1: As long as it makes you feel better,
0: Yes,
1: whatever it is, I
0: whatever.
1: think it's
0: Yes,
1: worth it.
0: I agree.
1: What is our music pill?
0: This is about time to play this song. It's Instagram by Dean.
1: Na na na
0: Na
1: na
0: na
1: na
0: na na
1: na
0: na. Yeah, this is telling all the stories that we think, all the words that we think of related with the Instagram and SNS. So,
1: Instagram,
0: Instagram, honey.
1: honey.
0: We really should wait for Dean's next album.
1: When is it coming out
0: I
1: for
0: don't know. He
1: real?
0: really should release more music. Take
1: Yeah.
0: all the Dean's money so that he can release more
1: Dean,
0: music.
1: stop doom scrolling. Delete Instagram,
0: Delete your
1: Dean. Don't go on
0: Instagram.
1: YouTube Shorts,
0: Yeah,
1: Dean.
0: and compose more music,
1: Yeah.
0: please, please. We're
1: We
0: waiting
1: just
0: for your next
1: we have a mini
0: album.
1: announcement as well.
0: Oh.
1: Next week, we're doing a little switcheroo
0: Oh, yeah, we
1: of
0: do,
1: our
0: yes.
1: Tuesday and Wednesday corner. So we're gonna be having Open Heart on Tuesday, and we're gonna be having What's on Your Heart on Wednesday. And Wednesday is a holiday in
0: Yes,
1: Korea.
0: yes, yes.
1: If
0: We
1: you're
0: have
1: in
0: to vote.
1: Korea, Vote, everybody.
0: Yes, we should vote.
1: Yes, everybody vote.

0: So because we're doing What's On Your Heart on Wednesday, we're going to be having pre-recorded Hyungwoo Sem next week.
1: Mm-hmm.
0: So you'll be in the studio next week.
1: Yes.
0: In June.
1: Right. That's right. That's going to be June.
0: Okay.
1: Oh my God.
0: We'll see you in June, Hyungwoo.
1: Yes, we have to.
0: The last song for today is Instagram by Dean, and I'll be back tomorrow for mm-hmm. Open Heart. We're going to be talking about traditional alcoholic drinks of South Korea.
1: Yay!
0: Jeongtongju.
1: Oh.
0: Mm-hmm. It's for our producer, she says.
1: Oh.
0: So I hope you guys are excited. We'll be joined by CEO Choi Young-ung. And with all my heart, this has been Heart Attack, made by producer Jung Hae-won, engineer Lee Young-un, and Park Jong-mok, writers Kim Hae-rim and Kim Kyung-won. I've been your DJ, Pretty Little Liars, and this has been
1: Hyungwoo, singer-songwriter Cho Hyungwoo, and see you guys in June.
0: Arriba!
1: See ya!

0: One. Exclusive.
1: It's. Here it is.
0: Two.
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0: Three.
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0: Go.
5: Welcome to Arirang News. This is Jin Myung, and we start with our top headlines at this hour. Iran says progress has been made in talks with the United States aimed at ending the three-month conflict in the Persian Gulf, but cautioned that a final agreement is not yet close. Speaking at a weekly briefing on Monday, Iranian Foreign Ministry spokesperson Esmail Baghaei said negotiators had reached conclusions on many issues, however, stressed that this did not mean a deal was imminent. He added that current discussions are focused primarily on ending the war and lifting the U.S. naval blockade around the Strait of Hormuz rather than on Iran's nuclear program. However, he also criticized shifting positions by U.S. officials, saying they have complicated efforts to reach an agreement. On Monday, U.S. Secretary of State Marco Rubio said Washington would continue to give diplomacy every opportunity before considering what he called, quote, alternatives. South Korea's foreign ministry says it has urged Israel to carry out a full investigation into allegations that two Korean activists were assaulted by Israeli forces after being detained aboard aid vessels headed for the Gaza Strip. The ministry said Monday that it summoned Israel's deputy ambassador to Seoul on Saturday to formally express concern over the claims. The two activists, Kim Ah-hyun and Kim Dong-hyun, returned home Friday after being released. Upon arrival, they alleged that they were physically assaulted while in Israeli custody. Kim said she suffered partial hearing loss in her left ear after being struck repeatedly on that side of her face. Seoul stressed that appropriate action must be taken if the allegations of inhumane treatment are confirmed. President Lee Jae-myung has highlighted the need to speed up plans to acquire nuclear-powered submarines. Speaking at a cabinet meeting, he urged for the bolstering of the nation's defense capability, such as upgrading its defense capability using AI and drones. On wartime operational control, President Lee instructed his officials to swiftly implement follow-ups for its transfer from Washington to Seoul, stressing the importance of self-reliant defense. Golden from the K-pop Demon Hunters movie soundtrack has won Song of the Year at the 2026 American Music Awards held in Las Vegas on Monday. The song beat out nine other nominees, including Taylor Swift's The Fate of Ophelia, to claim the prize. Singer-songwriter EJ thanked fans for helping the song, and the film gained tremendous support. The song has also been nominated for the Best Pop Song category, while the soundtrack itself received a nomination for Best Soundtrack. Also, at the awards, Korean superstar boy band BTS also won its second Artist of the Year title. Korea's benchmark KOSPI opened at a new record high on Tuesday, surpassing the 8,000 mark on opening. The index opened at 8,070.91, driven by growing expectations over an end to the war between the United States and Iran. Korean semiconductor giants also led the surge. Samsung Electronics crossed the 300,000 won threshold, while SK Hynix topped 2 million won for the first time during intraday trading. Lastly, to the local bourse, Korea's benchmark KOSPI gained 199.80, closing at 8,047.51. Moving to the weather forecast, heavy rain and strong winds are expected across most parts of the country on Tuesday. Rain began on Jeju-do Island and the Jeolla regions. It is forecast to spread nationwide during the day and continue into Wednesday. The current temperatures are 28 degrees in Seoul, 25 degrees in Gwangju, 25 degrees in Busan, and 26 degrees on Jeju-do Island. 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

There's a completely different world that opens up when you experience a city on two wheels. This past weekend, I hopped on a Daringi, Seoul public bicycle, and rode right through the heart of Seoul. From the historic walls of Gyeongbokgung Palace and the cool breeze of Cheonggyecheon Stream all the way to DDP and the vintage alleys of Dongmyo Market. Now, when you're in the subway, the city flashes by too fast, but on a bicycle, the speed is just right. You get to notice the small details, smell of the street food, and really feel the rhythm of the streets. It made me realize that biking might be the ultimate way to explore. So here goes the question of the day, everybody. Do you have a favorite way to get around when you are exploring a different country? Let us know as you take a listen to 너의 도시, Your City by 정용화. This is Johan Lee checking in. Welcome to the archive.

It is Tuesday, May 26th, and you're joining us here at The Archive, the show where we explore K-pop and K-content with deep dives, unique stories, hidden meanings, and fresh insights from our cozy library studio. And this is Johan Lee checking in with a fun song coming from Chung Yong-hwa of CNBLUE. That was 너의 도시, Your City. A warm welcome to all of our beloved listeners, everybody. It's been a long weekend. I do want to welcome aboard our listeners by reading out some names. If you still haven't left a comment on the YouTube live chat, this is your chance, everyone. Leave some comments right now. Here goes the shout-outs going out to Benny saying happy Tuesday, Paulina saying happy Tuesday, Steven saying hello, 60FJ2UY, Steven saying hi, Johan. We also have Jake Del Rosario saying, hope you all had a wonderful long weekend. I did indeed. I hope you also had a wonderful one. Siska is also saying, how's long holiday? A lot of cycling over the weekend. I'm going to get into that very soon. A-John is here, safe and sound, saying hello with capitalized H-E-L-L-O. The energy seems great. Scrolling down a bit more, Bruce Paget saying hello, welcome back, Johan, A-John, and all Archivist family. Well, welcome aboard, Bruce. Good to have you here. Esme says hello, everyone. Kel says hello, I missed you. Of course, we missed you too. Yes, that's what we do. We miss each other every single day here at The Archive, everyone. Welcome to the fam. Scrolling down a bit more, we do also have people talking about yesterday's episode. Oh, yes, indeed. Yesterday's episode of DJs versus Ryder, everybody. You missed a great episode if you haven't tuned in yesterday. It was great. The results will remain a secret between those who tuned in and who did not. But anywho, we also have Blazing Sazzle saying, good music guaranteed. Oh, wow, what a compliment. Great to hear that, because we do pour in hours into playing out the best music and curating them for you every single day. Okay, many more people joining us right now. Esther is also here with us saying hello, and many, many more joining us at this very moment. Now, everyone, this Sunday was a very special day, and that was Buddha's birthday, 부처님 오신 날. And literally, the Seoul city was covered with lanterns and like lotus flower kind of decorations here and there. Very colorful over the weekend. And what I do usually when I really want to intake the vibe of Korea, I love to just simply roam around Gwanghwamun district, because I love the energy of Gwanghwamun Plaza. And I was there and I was like, why not get on a bicycle? Because Gwanghwamun Plaza all the way to Dongdaemun Plaza, DDP, is a very flat land, and it's very rare. Very rare to have flat land. And what the government decided to do is to provide designated bicycle road, which is very well structured and very well organized. And of course, I did not have my bicycle with me, so what I decided to do is to download the application again called Daringi, which is public Seoul bicycle, everyone. You get the application, you pay 1,000 won, which is like less than a dollar for a whole hour, 60 minutes. You can basically get it from one of those stations. You can roam around the city as long as you want. And then before the hour limit ends, you have to station it again in one of those designated stations on the application. So I decided to start off at Gyeongbokgung Palace. And then I went all the way following the Cheonggyecheon stream straight. So I passed by Jongmyo and then DDP, and then I ended up at Dongmyo Traditional Market. And it was so nice, because you get to literally use all of your senses. All of your senses. You smell food, you can also hear, you can also feel the wind on your face, and you can even just, you know, stop by and observe like these little, how do you call those, fish. I don't know the exact name of the fish, but there's like huge fish in Cheonggyecheon Stream. All those, you also see huge birds like heron, and it just felt magical. And I was like, if I do have any friends coming to Korea to travel, especially in Seoul City, I would definitely recommend them to use the public bicycle, Daringi. And I think it's a blessing that we have one here. And if you still haven't tried it out, you gotta definitely try it out when you come to Korea. Maybe not in July or August, because it's
it's too hot. Starting today, it's just so very hot. But anywho, I thought that was a great way to explore a city. What I do usually when I go abroad is to rent out a scooter. And I love to roam around with a scooter. But I think in Korea, in Seoul especially, bicycle might be a better option. But anyways, now the question is this. I know we have a lot of travelers tuning into our show, explorers, and those who do not fear adventures. When you go travel abroad, when you go to a new city, unexplored city, what is your favorite way to get around? This is a question of the day. Do you enjoy walking? Do you take like jogging routines every morning, even when you're traveling? Are you like me using scooters? Do you like to rent out a car? What's it like? I know it might depend on

0: On the city. It really depends on the environment of the city too, but maybe you can limit yourself to Seoul. Imagine you coming to Seoul City. What would be the best way to travel around? Let us know. We have a romantic Ajon saying the best travel method is to travel with your linking arms with the love of your life next to you. Now, that's a great answer too, because while I was dipping my feet in Cheonggyecheon stream, I saw this two people. I guess they were traveling because they were foreigners, but they were just friends, I think. But anyways, they were having so much fun, you know, eating kimbap and coffee, just talking, taking photos together. Of course, traveling with a friend could be another way to boost and expand your exploration in the new city. So that's a good idea too. Let us know of your responses for the question of the day. Do you have a favorite way to get around when you're exploring a different city? That is the question. If you have your answers ready, please. You gotta go to your Instagram application right now. You gotta search up the archive underscore arirang and then follow us, like some posts, and then press send message and start typing away whatever you want to let us know concerning today's topic. Doesn't necessarily have to be Seoul. If you want to go imagine yourself in a different city, that'll be fine too. But just try to add in some details, and that'd be very fun for us to read. And also, do not forget about song requests. If you have song requests, send them over right now. Now, enough of the talking. We have a Yana saying, Seoul bus. My knees are already suffering too much for subway. Subways has a lot, like they have a lot of stairs. Trust me, they have a lot of stairs. I prefer bus over subway too. Unless I'm running late. If you're running late, you gotta go for the subway because they're very accurate with time. But anyways, let us know right now, everybody. We do have a lot of great songs and great corners ready for you, so why don't we jump straight into it now? Here goes the heads up on all the upcoming corners. The manual, here it goes. Here's how you can use our show. First up, for local listeners, you can tune in on Jeju-do Island at 88.7 MHz in Jeju City, 88.1 MHz in Seogwipo City, and 101.9 MHz in the Daejeon area. 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You can also DM us if you have messages to send or have song requests. Now, what's coming up next? Kicking off the first hour of the program, we'll dive into the headline news in the world of K-pop and K-content, starting with the spotlight. Next, in Fresh on the Shelf, we'll feature the newest K-pop release. After that, Between the Lines will uncover the hidden meanings behind iconic lyrics in Korean songs. And finally, we'll wrap up with Incoming, reading out your messages that came through our YouTube live chat and Instagram DMs. Coming up in the second hour, we have our weekly Tuesday second hour corner, The Curation, ready for you. Now, this is where we take a deep dive into an artist's life and their original contents based on three photos they have chosen out for us. And today, everybody, we are featuring an amazing member of a girl group called IIIIIIIIIIIIIIIIIIIIIIIIIIIIIIIIIIIIIIIIIIIIIIIIIIIIIIIIIIIIIIIIIIIIIIIIIIIIIIIIIIIIIIIIIIIIIIIIIIIIIIIIIIIIIIIIIIIIIIIIIIIIIIIIIIIIIIIIIIIIIIIIIIIIIIIIIIIIIIIIIIIIIIIIIIIIIIIIIIIIIIIIIIIIIIIIIIIIIIIIIIIIIIIIIIIIIIIIIIIIIIIIIIIIIIIIIIIIIIIIIIIIIIIIIIIIIIIIIIIIIIIIIIIIIIIIIIIIIIIIIIIIIIIIIIIIIIIIIIIIIIIIIIIIIIIIIIIIIIIIIIIIIIIIIIIIIIIIIIIIIIIIIIIIIIIIIIIIIIIIIIIIIIIIIIIIIIIIIIIIIIII interview in the second hour, so make sure not to go anywhere till the very last minute of our show today. Now, for the first hour topic, everyone, here goes the question of the day. Do you have a favorite way to get around when you are exploring a different city or country? Let us know by DMing us at @thearchive_arirang. We're going to take a listen to two tracks back to back, everyone. First track is literally called Darungi, Green Bicycle by Han Yohan, followed by City View coming from Sumin and Slom.
1: Melodia 이런 식이었어.

What makes today stand out? What's the latest buzz? In the spotlight, we're diving into what makes today truly special. The hit track Golden from the K-pop Demon Hunters soundtrack secured the prestigious Song of the Year award at the American Music Awards on Monday, beating out stiff competition from artists like Alex Warren and Kehlani. The K-pop themed song was also shortlisted for Best Pop Song, while the movie itself earned a nomination for Best Soundtrack. Again, to the American Music Awards, everyone, global girl group Cat's Eye, formed through HYBE and Geffen, won New Artist of the Year at the 52nd American Music Awards on Monday. Moving on to the very next news once again. In continuation, everybody, BTS also won Artist of the Year at the 52nd American Music Awards on Monday, marking their second historic victory in the ceremony's top category following their full group return with the hit album Arirang. And yes, everyone, today we covered three news under one theme of an event called American Music Awards. We call that AMA, and this is considered one of the biggest music awards in the world. And guess what? Top headline news of the day, everyone. Three groups. It's just unbelievable. Unbelievable. Starting off with the Best Song of the Year. Best Song of the Year, of course, given out to Golden from the K-pop Demon Hunters. By now, everyone must have heard this song. And trust me, whether you're a pop enthusiast or not, it's just a very well-crafted song. Very well-produced and very well-mixed and mastered and sung by the artist. Biggest congratulations to the team and the crew. Moving straight on to the second news, everyone. The New Artist of the Year award given out to none other than Cat's Eye. As you guys all know, it's a very international group indeed, formed through HYBE and Geffen, the biggest agencies, I would say, of today's generation. And last but not least, of course, BTS with their latest album, Full Group Return After Serving the Military with Arirang, won the Artist of the Year. And it really is a day of, celebration for all the K-pop lovers, players, and fans out there, to all the agencies too. Looking back to the last two decades, accomplishment of today's market, especially for the genre of K-pop, is just unbelievable. 20 years ago, if I was to go out and say one day K-pop musicians will be winning awards and like American Music Awards and so, people would have actually laughed. And this is no jokes, because people did laugh at me when I said that back in 2011. But guess what? Guess what? Good music and sincerity and well-planned marketing definitely works. Definitely works. Biggest congratulations to the entire K-pop market, and really looking forward to year 2027 and many other awards that are soon to come this year. Again, biggest congratulations to all the teams. We have our listeners super excited. Kel says, so many big wins. Congratulations to all. We have Zachary also letting us know that Cat's Eye is indeed an American girl group trained using K-pop system. Exactly. That is very true. And that's why it's a collab between HYBE and Geffen. Two biggest name in the industry, I would say, nowadays. Scrolling up a little bit more, we have people saying, wow, that's such a great news, and people mentioning that they did watch the awards too. Unfortunately, I didn't. Right after the show, I'm going to go check out their acceptance speech. I'm pretty sure they nailed it once again. Again, as a huge fan of K-pop music, and also as an artist making music under the tree and the roots of K-pop, it just feels unbelievable to even be able to announce this accomplishment with listeners all around the world. Biggest congratulations once again. Now let's get back on track, everyone. Today's question of the day involves with, traveling. Here's the question. Do you have a favorite way to get around when you are exploring a different
country? That is the question of the day. If you have your answers ready, please do visit our Instagram account at thearchive_arirang. Press send message and type away your responses for the question of the day. One more big favor, everyone. Arirang Radio is currently conducting a global listener survey. And this is very, very important, not only for us, but for all the other shows here at Arirang Radio. The way to take part is very simple. Number one, by using the official website, arirang.com/radio, you'll be able to find a pop-up screen and a banner that says Global Listener Survey. Please click it and let us know of your valuable feedbacks. And also, you can access it through mobile application, so make sure to go ahead and give it a check when you can. But for now, let's take a listen to another bicycle-related song, everyone, coming from an amazing band called Dikpungsu. They're spelled D-P-N-S nowadays. Here goes the track, Bicycle Man.

Fresh on the Shelf. Fresh on the Shelf, time to check out the latest drops in the market, everyone. Over the weekend, we had a mega group making a comeback. And you probably already heard this song, but for those of you who might have not yet, here it goes, everyone. Le Sserafim is back with a new album called Pure Flow. Beautiful looking album, right? Pastel tone. It does show some sort of an energy-like movement exploding with the sign of Le Sserafim kind of blend in the middle of the album cover. Now, the title track is called Boom Pala, everyone. Boom Pala, B-O-O-M-P-A-L-A. And the album description says, the title track of their second studio album is a vibrant Latin house anthem that masterfully samples the global mega hit Macarena to create a bright, upbeat atmosphere. Inspired by the teachings of the Heart Sutra, Panya Shimgyong, the five members deliver a profound yet witty revelation that fear is merely an illusion shaped entirely by one's perspective and attitude. Embracing the moment of this awakening as a catalyst for positive change, the group radiates a delightfully playful and infectious energy. Again, the revelation here is that the fear is merely an illusion. And you can see that they were going for that illusion-like, hypnotic vibe on the album cover once again. If you're ready, I'm ready. Please enjoy this new track, dropped just 2 days ago, I think. Here goes Le Sserafim with Boom Pala. Macarena.

And it is time to dive into Between the Lines, breaking down K-pop lyrics and uncovering the meanings behind the words. And yes, everybody, today we are talking about your favorite ways to get around a city or a country when you're traveling or exploring. I told you I got this idea from my use of 따릉이, public, Seoul City's public bicycle over the lovely song coming from an artist, a classic artist, and the name of the group, everyone, is 자전거 탄 풍경, scenery of riding bicycle, singing 너에게 난 나에게 넌, I to you, you to me. I am highly certain many of our listeners already know this song, but let's try to break down the lyrics together. Starting off with the first line, 너에게 난 해질녘 노을처럼. It means, to you, I hope to become like the sunset at dusk. 한 편의 아름다운 추억이 되고, a single piece of a beautiful memory. 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It's like, ooh, wishing to remain like a painting without regrets. Now the song illustrates the aesthetics of a beautiful farewell. 자전거 탄 풍경 is the name of the artist, scenery of riding bicycle, captures a rare, selfless perspective on love, where the desire to possess the other person is replaced by a wish to be a comforting memory for them. It is a beautiful, beautiful, beautiful song. Trust me. And you're going to love singing along to it. It might be your next favorite 노래방 song if it's your first time trying to sing along to it. Trust me, it's that good. The melody will just, you'll get hooked right away to the melody. Aim Lita going auto-singing in my head. Siska says, let's sing. I guess there's no reason to hold back, right? Let's go for it. Here it goes. 자전거 탄 풍경, scenery of riding bicycle, singing 너에게 난 나에게 넌, I to you, you to me.

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1: You're currently tuning in to the archive with Johan Lee, and the song we just listened to was a masterpiece, classic, legendary song everyone called 너에게 난, 나에게 넌, I to you, you to me by 자전거 탄 풍경, scenery of riding bicycle. It's a wonderful song, isn't it? The duo with the amazing harmonies and all. Only if we can have them in our studio one day. Ajon, let's work on it together. we have Ajon saying, I love this song, was singing along the whole time. Zachary singing, 소중했던. Amazing. I think you should practice it and send them over to us. Because in Romanized lyrics, I mean, I was following along to it. I think most of you can actually pull it off. Because I've heard many of you sing and you guys have a beautiful, beautiful voice. Scrolling up a little bit more, we also have Wendy saying, ooh, this song reminds me of 고구마 couple waving hands. Are we talking about the series We Got Married with 정용화 and 서현? If we are, wow, what a throwback. Loving the comments. But yes, everyone, today, of course, we've listened to a whole load of great K-pop music. We did throw a question of the day at the beginning of the show, and that was this. Do you have a favorite way to get around when you're exploring a different city slash country? As I told you, my recommendation for you when you come to Seoul cities, Seoul, that it definitely have to be Daringi, so public bicycle system. You can download the application. It's super, super simple, very cheap and affordable too. But Seoul is also very hilly, meaning there's a lot of uphills and downhills. So try to limit yourself to the flatland nearby Chunggu district, and you might have quite of a pleasant time riding around. Now, let's check out your messages that you have submitted through our YouTube live stream and our Instagram DM, starting off with the first one that came in from Siska today. Siska said, ah, Johan, today's question of the day makes me miss exploring other countries so much. 어떡해. Anyways, I usually explore by walking and using public transportation when the distance is kind of far away. I can't really ride a bicycle, haha, so walking around the neighborhood is still the best way for me. Well, that is usually the best way, and that's what people usually use, right? Of course, subway stations are very, very convenient, same for bus and everything, especially with the transferers.

watching, especially to observe locals, even in Malaysia, or experience, said Yana. Very clever. Very, very clever. As Siska mentioned, if you're going like long distance, if you're traveling quite of a journey, in that case, trains and subways work for sure. But I also prefer bus because you don't want to end up losing time just doing nothing in the subway, because usually they're underground and you can't really see anything unless you're crossing by Hangang River, by the way, which is beautiful. It's very Instagrammable too. But bus, by being on the bus, you can see the city passing by, you can see people, how locals live, not only the tourist attractions, but you can also check out like local alleys and streets, which is really cool. Thank you for the message. Another one that came in was from Benny. Benny said, hello. For me, walking along the places, and the reason is, well, it gets along the way why this place is originated, and I love to roam around. So true. When my friends say, let's rent a car or something, I usually say, let's not, because it's better off to walk around and use public transportation, bumping into local people, and, you know, travel is literally kind of traveling. We're not going on a vacation, it's traveling, meaning it's okay to sweat a little bit. It's okay to be burned out by the end of the day and be exhausted. Not burnt out, sorry. Be exhausted, because after all, traveling is going on an adventure, I personally think. Thank you for the message. Another one that came in was from Esme. Esme says, question of the day. Personally, I prefer driving, so I would rent a car, depending on the location. If it's a walkable place, I would usually walk, especially when I'm visiting new cities. I'm currently planning a trip for next month, so it's going to require a lot of walking. So I'm currently training for that. Song request, New York by Jason Lee featuring Minoy. Not going to New York, but I wish, said Esme. Good point. It really depends on the characteristics of your destination. Some destinations really work on foot. You can literally walk destinations like Jeju-do Island, let's say. Jeju-do Island is a beautiful, magical city, but you need to rent out a car, or at least a scooter, because you don't want to walk around or take bus all around the island, because it's much more faster to use a car. And all you'll probably see is a coastline while you're on the bus. So if that's the case, why not go for a car and make stops here and there depending on your personal interest? That'd be a great idea. Wishing you all the best with the upcoming trip. You said you're not going to New York, but I'll make you feel like you're in New York. Let's take a listen to this song and then come back to read one or two more messages. Here goes Jason Lee featuring Minoy, New York.

A beautiful track that was New York by Jason Lee featuring Minoy. With that ambient New York siren and everything, it just felt like you're walking down Wall Street, didn't you? Times Square. I need to go travel. I feel like traveling. We have Steven saying, loving the siren. We also have Esther commenting, I explored Jeju-do Island all by bus. It took a lot of time sometimes, but I saw a lot of the island. I guess taking it slow is another charm you can go for in Jeju-do Island. That'd be nice. I have a great memory of renting out a scooter for 4 days and 5 days actually in Jeju-do Island. I was able to go to like the smallest, alleys and all that. It was just unbelievable. Highly recommended, everyone. Highly recommended. We also have Siska mentioning double-decker bus in Hong Kong is nice. By the way, I do see a lot of double-deckers tour bus in Seoul nowadays. You can hop on, hop off. I've never been on it, but I would love to. Living like an alien in your hometown, it could be a challenge to kind of freshen up everything of our daily lives. Some of my friends actually do that, and I thought that was kind of cool, right? Just traveling around Seoul, although you've been living here for a decade. I think that's what I'm going to do next. Get on that double-decker. Thank you for the messages and the comments coming in. I want to check one more. This is coming in from Zachary. Zachary said, hello, Johan. Happy Tuesday. For today's question, as someone who is yet to visit or travel to another country, I would say it's best to get around with a bus travel or walk. I am just saying, says Zachary, requesting Designer by VAV. Let me be honest with you. It's kind of a cliche of a question. Let me be honest. I just wanted to talk about this for the sake of letting you know that Daringi, the public bicycle in Seoul, is wonderful and very much recommendable. But usually people, I guess, go for the public transportation, either bus or a subway or how do you call those? One of those, there was a name for that. I totally forgot what that is. But anywho, every city has their own unique systems, right? There's no wrong and right in this. Using whatever that you feel like. And I guess you have to work out prior to traveling. Because once you start traveling, it's a lot of walking. And with terrible stamina, you can't really make the most out of it, right? So if you do have any plans to travel anytime soon, for any of you tuning into our show right now, work out a little bit. Go for morning jogs. And that'd be very, very helpful in multiplying your experience in these new cities. But anywho, I will read out the unread messages over the weekend, so make sure to tune into our show. Big thank you to all the submitters. I loved reading all of your messages. I'm going to end the first hour with a song requested again by Zachary, Designer by VAV. Second hour, everybody, we have the Amazing Corner curation coming up with Namking of III waiting for us outside. Let's invite her in very, very soon. But for now, enjoy VAV singing Designer.

Sing, sing, sing, Tiny Toons. Hi, everyone. Have you ever heard of a Korean leader called the Green Bean General? His name was Chun Bong-jun, a brave leader who had fought for poor people in the late 19th century. People even sang a song to remember him. It's called Seya Seya Parang Seya. This is a traditional children's folk song that has been sung for many generations. This song comes from the Pu'an area in Jeollabuk-do in the southwest of Korea. You can hear special musical features of the Jeolla region. First, listen for the shaking tone. The sound is gently shaken to make it fuller and deeper. Next comes the bending tone. A note suddenly turns and drops down. This makes the song feel more emotional. Together, these sounds create the deep and emotional mood of Jeolla folk music. All right then, let's listen to this traditional folk tune, Seya Seya Parang Seya.

This is The Archive. And welcome back, everyone, to the second hour of The Archive. It is 5 p.m. KST on a beautiful Tuesday, and that means coming up next is our long-awaited corner, The Curation, taking a deep dive into an artist's album and portfolio. And like we have mentioned before, everyone, we have a very special guest ready for you today, and her name is Nam King of the group I just met her outside. She seems like a wonderful person with a very great energy. It's going to be so fun. So make sure to not go anywhere till the very last minute of our interview today. 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And what's even more highly, extremely recommended is for you to check out our visual radio, Poinen Radio, by checking out our official YouTube channel, Idolang Radio K-pop. Especially for the curation corner that's coming up in a few minutes right now, we have a close-up super nice idol camera setup. 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So yes, make sure to come over and check out our official YouTube channel right now. 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I do want to thank you in advance for you taking your time to really let us know of your most honest and hopefully positive feedback concerning our show and our station. And yes, I think all the announcements are done. We are so ready to invite Nam King of III into the studio. Heard so many great things about her, and Ajon's been telling me how much of an interesting life that she has had. It's going to be super fun. Let us invite her in as we take a listen to Forbidden Midnight, the real version coming from III.

0: An artist's portfolio holds years of dedication, but to see the true depth, you have to look behind the lens. Today on The Curation, we are exploring the life, inspirations, and hidden stories of musicians. They're the personal photos they have selected just for us. And yes, everybody, today joining us in the studio is none other than, my goodness, Nam King of I. Welcome to the archive!
1: Hello.
0: Please look into the camera and say hello to our listeners.
1: Hello, everyone. I'm Nam King from IAI. So nice to meet you guys today.
0: Awesome. Yes, everyone. We have Nam King of IAI joining us in the studio today. How are you feeling?
1: Very good.
0: Very good.
1: Yes.
0: I heard from your managers that this is your first solo schedule.
1: Yes.
0: Tell us about it. How does it feel?
1: To be honest, a little bit awkward.
0: A little bit awkward.
1: Yeah. Mm-hmm. But all of our members really give us a lot of energy before I came here.
0: Okay.
1: So
0: you're good
1: I
0: to go.
1: I think I can do my best to
0: Awesome. Do. Awesome. I'm pretty sure your members might be looking at our show today.
1: Maybe.
0: Through our YouTube live stream. If that's the case, hello to the members.
1: Konnichiwa.
0: Saying hey, hello to all the older members of the team. That's really, really cute. We have so many comments coming up. 지금 댓글이 엄청나게 달리고 있습니다. III4NE says King with a heart emoji. We also have the two saying Kingy, fighting. 이라고 하시는 분도 계시고요. We have Ash saying Nam King with all the heart emojis. 자, 남킹님, 오늘 저랑 한국어랑 영어 반반 섞어가면서 하기로 했죠.
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1: Yes.
0: 자, 바로 TMI 하나 가실까요? One TMI for the day.
1: One TMI?
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0: Peach tea.
1: Yeah.
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1: Yeah.
0: Oh, okay.
1: 울롱 peach tea.
0: 울롱 peach tea, everybody. So if you want to get a taste of what Nam King here had this morning, you gotta go check out 울롱 peach tea, everybody. 자, that was perfect. Awesome. And we met for the first time. 오늘 처음 보는 거잖아요.
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1: 좋습니다.
0: So what we're gonna do is to do some fact check. Fact check. So we were able to, you know, collect all of these informations online about you.
1: Yes.
0: And there may be some that are correct. There may be some that are totally wrong. So you tell us if
1: okay.
0: it's right or wrong. Okay?
1: okay?
0: 자, 바로 체크 가보겠습니다. Starting off with your 고향. You come from Thailand.
1: Yes.
0: Bingo! From Thailand. Which city?
1: I came from Bangkok.
0: Bangkok.
1: Yeah.
0: I love Bangkok. I love that. The food is amazing.
1: Thank you.
0: Oh my goodness. It must be super hot by now.
1: Yeah, so hot and so rainy.
0: Mm.
1: Yeah.
0: Oh, the monsoon season, huh? All right, all right. Your given name, birth name. I'm going to try this. Atikarn na talang. Is this correct?
1: Yeah, yeah.
0: Well, 한번 해주세요. Can you give us a sample?
1: Atikarn na talang.
0: Atikarn na talang.
1: Yes.
0: Okay, what a beautiful name.
1: Thank you so much.
0: Okay, well, that's good, everybody. And then we're going to move on to check her birthday. December 19th, 2007.
1: Yes.
0: Bingo! Well, I like it already because I'm also a December baby.
1: Oh, really?
0: December 17th.
1: Oh my god!
0: December babies, props
1: yes.
0: right there. Okay, 12월생들의 파티입니다, 지금. We're going to check her MBTI finally. ENFP.
1: Yes.
0: Bingo.
1: Yes.
0: Really? Okay. So, it says you're 100% extreme E.
1: Yes.
0: Do you never get shy? 한 번도 이렇게 부끄럽거나 이러지 않아요? 잘?
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0: 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Do you have no fear in meeting new people?
1: Yeah, I like talking with other people
0: okay.
1: all the time. And I feel really lonely when I'm alone.
0: Oh, 진짜 혼자 있을 때 외롭고. That's really cool. Well, I'm kind of curious about your first meet with your members. 멤버를 처음 만났을 때. 그때 안 이렇게 뭐 낯을 가리거나 조금 불편하거나 이런 거 없었어요, 전혀?
1: I no, it's not for me,
0: okay.
1: but the members are a little
0: not
1: yeah.
0: for you, but
1: yeah,
0: for the members,
1: for
0: it might be a different story.
1: Yeah.
0: Do you remember when you were first introduced to your members?
1: For the one that kicked me a lot, that from Subin only. Okay. She's the leader of our group. Mm-hmm. First I came to Korea. I can't speak any Korean, and I speak only English and Thai. So first time that we meet each other and we introduce ourselves, she said to me like, "Hi, my name is Kim Soobin." Like the way she speaks English was so, so cute. I was like,
0: "That's really cute." Oh, so I guess the leader was showing her leadership by introducing herself to you properly, saying, "Hi, my name is Kim Soobin, and welcome to III." That is lovely. And this is 3 years ago?
1: Yeah, it was 3 years ago.
0: 3 years ago, my goodness. So, 그 3년 동안 한국어가 많이 느신 거잖아요, 지금.
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0: 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We're going to check a little bit more of the details we found online. Starting off with your nickname.
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0: 생강. Ginger. Where did you get this name?
1: So my nickname is Namking. So Namking in Thailand is mean like ginger tea.
0: 아, 진짜.
1: Yeah.
0: Okay. So Namking in Thailand, in Thai language, that means ginger tea. Why do you like ginger tea? Is that the reason?
1: No, I didn't like ginger tea a lot. Okay. But my mom, when she have me,
0: okay,
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0: okay.
1: 그런 느낌.
0: So, your mother drank a lot of ginger tea
1: yes,
0: during her
1: every
0: pregnancy.
1: Day, every until day. Now.
0: It's really known, ginger tea is known to kind of settle down the ease, you know, those who are pregnant. And
1: yeah.
0: maybe that's, 그러면 약간 몸에 어느 정도는 ginger tea가 맞긴 하네요. I guess you're composed of ginger tea to a certain amount, I guess.
1: Yeah.
0: Okay, that's really cool. 그러면 지금 저희가 태국 가서 남킹이라 하면 ginger tea로 알아듣는다.
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0: Language learned. Another word that we learned all together, everyone. This is really cute. 자, 애쉬님께서 킹이 세상에 제일 귀엽다고 하시네요. 매력이 엄청나십니다. She's got a lot of charms indeed. 자, 가장 좋아하는 색깔. 핑크.
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0: 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Do you have a lot of pink objects?
1: Yeah.
0: Okay.
1: Yeah.
0: Clothings?
1: Clothes? For clothes, I don't think so. Mm. I'm a big fan of pink, but like... For clothes, for fashion, I'm a big fan of black.
0: Black,
1: yeah.
0: Okay, like the shade of gray, black and white.
1: It changed while I come to Korea.
0: Oh, really?
1: Yeah, first I came here, I used to like wear colorful clothes,
0: okay.
1: but like, I came
0: what
1: here
0: happened?
1: And all
0: what
1: of like the members always like wear black and like every time I wear only pink,
0: okay.
1: I would be like, what do you say? A white sheep?
0: You stand out too
1: yeah.
0: much, huh? Very interesting. I mean, I guess that black and white kind of color and tone makes you look more chic.
1: Yeah,
0: and I
1: absolutely.
0: Guess your members were going for the chic look at the time. Okay. Well, you know, fashion comes in full circle. Meaning very soon you might be pulling off like hot pink.
1: Yeah.
0: That'd be cool. Okie dokie. Very, very interesting. Your hobbies. It says you're very much into cooking.
1: Yes.
0: Is this true?
1: Yes, I really like cooking.
0: I have a question.
1: Yes.
0: Do you cook for your members?
1: Yes, of course.
0: Do you cook Thai food for your members?
1: No.
0: Do you cook Korean food?
1: I cook Korean food and like some steak or like that kind of.
0: What kind? What's your specialty Korean food?
1: 제육볶음.
0: Oh, bravo. Bravo. Jeyukbokkeum is the Korean soul. Where did you learn to make jeyukbokkeum?
1: I learned it from TikTok.
0: That's good use of social media.
1: Yeah.
0: Oh my goodness. Okay. I mean, you know, I don't think any Koreans don't like jeyukbokkeum.
1: Yeah, indeed.
0: It's so good. Isn't it? A spicy pork, stirred pork, everyone. It's so, so very good. We have I4NE4 saying, 떨림핑, 무섭핑이라든 얘기 잘하는. 이라고 하십니다. 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
0: Okay.
1: And I was so scared of the ghost, but the 인기 언니, she came with me in there. We came on 2-2.
0: Okay.
1: But she need to hold the rope. Oh. But she doesn't catch it.
0: Oh no.
1: So she fell down to the floor.
0: Oh no.
1: And like the ghosts were everywhere. Oh, and no. I was so scared. So I like, we have a mission. We had to say 안녕하세요 to the ghost. So I was like, 안녕하세요, 안녕하세요. And I came out.
0: Well, what a mission. Yeah. So you let go of your member, you ran out.
1: No. I take her with me.
0: You took her with you. Well, yeah, that's survival instinct. 생존 본능이어서 뭐 두고 나왔어도 누구도 뭐라 안 할 거긴 합니다. 저라면 저희 작가님 두고 뛰쳐나갑니다. I would have run off without our writer, indeed. Ajon saying, this video is available on YT channel, everyone, so go ahead, give it a check when you can. 자, 질문 하나 들어왔습니다.
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1: Not me, but our members, some of the members okay. doesn't like the smell. So.
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1: plates.
0: Right?
1: Yeah.
0: Two different plates. Two one with plate. Coriander, one without.
1: Yes.
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0: 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We might have a lot of additional information going up on these Wikipedia after the show today. 자, 좋습니다. We are going to officially jump into our curation corner now. 저희 워밍업 된 것 같죠?
1: 네.
0: Oh, we're warmed up. Totally fine. We feel like friends already.
1: Yeah.
0: December babies.
1: Right?
0: Yeah. 12월생들은 뭐 어쩔 수가 없죠.
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0: 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We have a very special corner ready for you, everyone, and that is called the curation. So basically, what we like to do on Tuesdays is invite a single member of a group and have a deep dive into their life and into their journey as a musician. And we usually do this based on three photos that you have chosen out for us. So consider this as an exhibition hall. 전시회장이라 생각하시고
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0: 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People are curious about your life. So you did choose out three photos for us.
1: Yes, yes.
0: 하나씩 봐볼까요?
1: 좋습니다.
0: Are we ready for this?
1: Yes!
0: All right, starting off with the first photo, first artwork. 첫 번째 작품입니다, 여러분. Three, two, and one. There it is! 자, 이게 지금 어떤 사진인지 설명 부탁드리겠습니다.
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0: Okay, she's saying this photo is taken during their first schedule abroad, everyone, and that was Abu Dhabi. She flew for 9 hours. This is like, you know, just to get there, and she was up on the stage, and during that scene, looking at the photo and looking at the crowd, she felt emotionally overwhelmed, and she teared up a little bit. 너무 행복했을 것 같아요.
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0: Oh, she was so 우리... proud of her accomplishment.
1: Yeah. Mm-hmm. We really worked so hard for this performance, mm-hmm. so we doesn't have a lot of time to prepare.
0: Okay.
1: But like we want to do it really great without any mistake, because I heard that they only use English, and Abu Dhabi they have their own language, so we prepare our ments in full English. Yeah, so our members was really in a hard time.
0: Trying to memorize the stage banters and everything. But I guess you were there to kind of help everyone out too.
1: Yeah.
0: Unbelievable. Abu Dhabi, I heard it's amazing. I heard it's so, so nice.
1: Yes, it was really nice.
0: Mm, did you eat some good food over there?
1: Of course, yes.
0: Desserts?
1: Yes. Oh. Bread.
0: Bread?
1: Oh my God.
0: Bread is good, she says. Okay, loving the expression. 빵이 맛있다고 합니다, 여러분. 아부다비 가시면 꼭 한번 드셔보시면 좋을 것 같습니다. Steven says, wow, the confetti looks like a big show.
1: Yeah.
0: 몇백 명이 넘을 것 같아요. 몇천 명일 것 같은데. Probably over a few thousand,
1: yeah,
0: right?
1: Yeah, I think.
0: Let's check out the image one more time, everyone. 3, 2, and 1. Look at that. What a stage.
1: Really beautiful.
0: So you guys are performing songs like Forbidden Midnight, I guess.
1: No.
0: No?
1: It's Guilty.
0: Guilty.
1: Yeah.
0: Guilty is also an amazing tune, isn't it? We're going to check that out later on. Okay. But anywho, I just want to kind of walk down to your earlier days. You said that you came to Korea 3 years ago, right?
1: Yes.
0: Coming all the way, flying from Bangkok to Seoul, deciding to do that at such a young age must have been a challenge.
1: Yeah.
0: When and how did you discover your passion in music? And through what opportunity did you end up in Seoul?
1: When and how? I don't think I remember when.
0: Okay.
1: Because, like, it was really, like, that time, I need to decide, do I need to, like, go study or, like, be an idol? Because that time, I was 중3.
0: Okay, you're in grade 9.
1: I was in grade 9, and it was a really hard time for me to choose, because, to be honest, you doesn't know if you came to Korea and you would have a chance to debut or not.
0: That's true.
1: So, but I rather walk with my heart, to be honest. So I like music a lot. So the first time I think that I want to be an idol is
0: did you ever like go to competitions in Thailand or go to academies to sing or dance?
1: I went to academy only one time.
0: Okay.
1: And 1차 오디션 붙었던 것 같아요.
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0: 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That's so cool. Okay, so her parents were kind of against the idea of her becoming a musician or an idol group member, so they didn't want to send her to the academy. So what she did was a practice in her bedroom, in her washroom and doing all that. And later on, she auditioned and she got it right away. 그럼 그러고 나서 그냥 바로 한국으로 오신 거예요?
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0: 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She was not able to take you know, middle school graduation photo. She had to fly straight to Seoul. 자, 한국 오셨을 때 쉽지 않았을 것 같아요.
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0: 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How was it like to kind of adapt to the Korean lifestyle?
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1: I really want to eat that.
0: Okay.
1: Like, oh my god, I need to eat this when I came to Korea.
0: Okay.
1: And I was like, and I went to the cafe and I take the picture of the poster and 네. like, 이거 하나 주세요.
0: Okay, you had to learn that in Korean.
1: Yeah.
0: 이거 하나 주세요. Min choco frap.
1: Yeah.
0: 아주 유쾌합니다. 유쾌하네요. That's a very bright first memory you have in Korea. I'm going off to order mint chocolate frap and enjoying it at a cafe all by yourself. That's really cute. That is really, really cute. And this is when you were still in grade 9.
1: Yeah.
0: And then you trained for 3 years.
1: Yes.
0: 3년 동안 그렇게 하고 연습생 생활을 하셨습니다.
1: 네.
0: It must have not been the most easiest thing.
1: Yeah.
0: Let's be honest, right? Because, yeah. you know, preparing to debut as an idol group members, it really has a lot of ups and downs.
1: Yeah.
0: Do you have any specific memories as a trainee that stays with you till today? 이제야 얘기할 수 있다 뭐 이런 거 있잖아요. 데뷔했으니까. 뭐 멤버들이랑 같이 뭐 민트 초콜릿 먹으러 갔던지 뭐 이런 거 혹시 있을까요?
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0: 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So as a trainee, everyone, they really had to be on a strict diet. So some of the best memories that she have is sneaking out with members for like small snacks here and there. 사실 그런 재미가 없으면 버티기 정말 힘듭니다.
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1: It was so hard.
0: Okay, she's saying that this was one of those mission songs with her bandmates and teammates, everyone, where they had to practice all these harmonies with the song Seoul, Such a Beautiful City by Haiki. 그리고 특히나 지금 저희가 서울 와서 처음에 겪었던 일들을 얘기하고 있으니까 더더욱이나 안성맞춤인 것 같습니다. Why don't we take a listen to it right away?
1: Let's go.
0: Ready for this?
1: Yes.
0: Okay, the track we're going to listen to right now is coming from Haiki, everyone. A mission song for I and the members. This is Seoul, Such a Beautiful City.

0: 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Are we ready for this? 너무 귀여운 사진이 준비되어 있습니다. We're very cute and it's ready for you all. 자, 가볼게요. 3, 2, and 1. Wow. Is that you?
1: Yes, it's me.
0: How old are you in this photo? 몇 살이에요, 이때?
1: I can't remember. I was so... Maybe that was primary 3, I think.
0: Grade 3.
1: Grade 3.
0: You're so cute.
1: Yeah.
0: 너무 귀여워요. You're holding a violin that's bigger than your face. 바이올린 엄청 크고 지금. So, were you classically trained?
1: Yeah, since I was little.
0: Really?
1: Yeah. My mom wants me to like play music. Uh-huh. Usually I play piano, but like I think I really doesn't like it
0: very much.
1: Very much. So, I turned into violin.
0: Okay.
1: It was a bit hurt my fingers.
0: Of course, of course.
1: But it was fun, yeah.
0: Very cute. So, ever since childhood you were just playing piano.
1: Yeah.
0: And then you're moving on to your violin.
1: Yeah.
0: But obviously, as you can see on the picture, you're not very happy. She's frowning.
1: Yeah.
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1: Yeah, not AR middle school, just a school, but I usually 학원 다녔었어요.
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0: Yeah, sounds like a great idea. Just like Henry of Super Junior a long time ago, everyone. Playing the violin while singing and doing dance. It's going to be a fantastic performance. 그때 공연하시면 꼭 좀 불러주십시오.
1: 아, 좋습니다. 당연하죠.
0: 아, 손꼽아 기다리겠습니다. I'll be waiting for that day to see you on the stage with a violin. That sounds very cool. Okay, okay, okay. We're going to check out some more of your contents now. When we check out your official YouTube channel, you have a lot of vlogs.
1: Vlogs,
0: and
1: yeah.
0: And challenge videos and all these kind of stuff. Is this like the members' idea? Like, how do you guys come up with content ideas?
1: It was our idea mixed with the staff. And all of our members, of course, we are E. Mm-hmm. So we want to show our like bright energy. Mm-hmm. And every time we played together, it was really fun.
0: So you guys brainstorm all together
1: yeah.
0: and start filming it, and it's usually fun.
1: Yeah.
0: To an extent where you had to touch something you did not want to touch. There was a series called What's Inside the Box, and you had to touch a live, moving spoon worm. 자, What's in the Box라는 걸 통해서 개불을 만지셨어요, 손으로.
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1: It's my favorite.
0: It's your favorite.
1: It was really delicious.
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0: That's amazing. Okay. So one thing she wanted to do when she comes to Korea is to visit seafood market, everyone, and try out all these different things like live octopus. And guess what? She loves it. Wow, okay. 회 이런 거 좋아하세요, 그러면?
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0: She went to go visit her hometown in Thailand. How was it?
1: It was really good, but almost really hot, to be honest.
0: Really? Already?
1: Yeah.
0: When did you go?
1: I can't remember when.
0: Was it January? February?
1: Maybe January.
0: January. It was for the New Year's holiday.
1: Yeah. Thailand's always hot.
0: Ah, that is so very true. But what was it like to meet your parents and friends? And like, it must have felt different.
1: Yes.
0: Were they very happy to have their superstar walking back in the hometown?
1: Yeah, they greet me really great. And I really miss my friends because, like, some of them I didn't see them

0: Thank you so much.
1: So please go ahead and do that, everybody. We're going to let you off with the final tune very, very soon. Credits to our producer, Kang Min-eung, for providing us with this amazing show, our writer, A-John, for the amazing research, and this has been yours, very truly, DJ Yohan Lee, and our special guest today, your name is...
0: Nam King!
1: All right, we're going to say goodbye together. 하나, 둘, 셋, bye-bye, 같이 할까요? One, two, three, bye-bye!
0: Bye-bye!

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2: 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Here it is.
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0: Three.
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6: Welcome to Arirang News. This is Jin Myung, and we start with our top headlines at this hour. Russia warned on Monday local time that it will carry out deadly large-scale airstrikes against Ukraine, days after attacks on the Ukrainian capital. Russia's foreign ministry said in a statement that, quote, decision-making centers, command posts, and drone manufacturing facilities will be the target of the new strikes in response to the Ukrainian attack on Friday local time. According to Ukrainian authorities, Russia carried out strikes on Saturday night, killing four and injuring more than 90 people in Kyiv. Moscow has called for foreign nationals and diplomats to leave Kyiv as soon as possible. During a phone call on Monday local time, Russia's foreign minister Sergei Lavrov urged U.S. Secretary of State Marco Rubio to evacuate U.S. staff from its embassy in Kyiv. Here on the peninsula, North Korea launched short-range ballistic missiles toward the West Sea earlier on this Tuesday afternoon. South Korea's Joint Chiefs of Staff says the missiles were detected at around 1 p.m., originating from North Korea's Jeonju area in Pyeongan-bukdo province, and flew some 80 kilometers. Intelligence officials here and their U.S. counterparts shared relevant information and tracked related movements from the early stages of the launch, while exchanging data with neighboring Japan as well. This latest launch marks North Korea's first ballistic missile provocation in 37 days and its eighth ballistic missile launch this year. Korea has made public its first formal nuclear-powered submarine plan based on non-proliferation principles. The plan was released by the Defense Ministry on this Tuesday, with the envisioned submarines targeted for launch in the mid-2030s and deployment in the late 2030s. The submarines will use low-enriched uranium reactors, be built domestically, and remain under U.S. coordination and IAEA, that's International Atomic Energy Agency, safeguards. President Lee Jae-myung, for his part, says the nuclear-powered submarines will symbolize South Korea's resolve to resume responsibility for peace and security on the Korean Peninsula. Defense officials from Seoul and Washington today begin their joint search for the remains of American soldiers who lost their lives during the Korean War. The month-long endeavor covers six areas, including Hongcheon in Gangwon-do Province and Yangpyeong in Gyeonggi-do Province, where the U.S. 2nd Infantry Division suffered significant losses. Both teams have pledged close coordination to ensure the success of the joint investigation. World Health Organization Director General Tedros Ghebreyesus has said that the pace Ebola is spreading is outpacing containment efforts. According to authorities from the Democratic Republic of the Congo, cumulative confirmed cases have risen to 101, and the cumulative suspected cases to 930. Suspected Ebola deaths have been tallied at 221. Centered in the Ituri province in Eastern Democratic Republic of Congo, Ebola has spread to 11 areas, including North and South Kivu provinces. Moving to weather forecast. Heavy rain is sweeping across the country today. It will be especially intense across southern regions and Jeju-do Island. Also, strong winds will accompany the rain. Tomorrow, Seoul will start the day at 21 degrees, Chuncheon 18 and Daegu 19 degrees. Then by the afternoon, Seoul will get up to 25, Daegu 22 and Gwangju 28 degrees. The current temperatures are 27 degrees in Seoul, 24 degrees in Gwangju, 25 degrees in Busan, and 23 degrees on Jeju-do Island. 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
4: The time is 6 p.m.
5: Did you know that most students majoring in Korean studies first got into K-pop or K-dramas before deciding to study it academically? Before the 2000, only a handful of schools even offered Korean studies, and most students were either second or third generation Korean immigrants or people studying for business-related reasons. But now more than 80% of students are non-Korean foreigners, and the main reason they enroll is because of K-pop and K-dramas. Now, some students became interested in Korea after falling in love with BTS, eventually choosing to major in Korean studies. Others got hooked on dramas like Boys Over Flowers, started learning Korean, and even went on to study Korean literature. There are also students who began to listen by listening to K-pop and end up writing academic papers on K-pop fandom culture. Today, around 1,400 universities worldwide offer Korean studies courses. But more important than numbers is the quality of the education itself. In the past, many programs focused mainly on beginner-level Korean conversation classes. Now, more and more courses explore subjects in much greater depth, from modern Korean history and economic development to critiques of Korean popular culture. Seeing a hobby turn into an academic pursuit and even a career really makes you realize how important the music we listen to and the dramas we watch can be. So what about you? Which K-pop artists or K-dramas brought you here in the first place? It's Tuesday, May 26, 2026, and I'm your host, SJ Lee, and welcome to The Culture Inc.

Then kicking off our Tuesday's edition of the program, an original soundtrack from Boys Over Flowers, Shiny with Stand By Me. Welcome, welcome, ladies and gentlemen, to another episode of The Culture Inc. I don't know if you guys remember this, but I did do a intro not too long ago. Mentioning the University of Oxford plan to establish the Korean Studies Center, right? Well, there was a recent interview with students at Stanford University who majored in Korean studies. And interestingly, they all said their journey started with K-pop and K-dramas when they were teenagers. The process usually goes like this. First, people simply enjoy the content. You know, it could be a drama. It could be, you know, Boys Over Flowers. It could be any dramas that you guys watch. And then they start learning the language because they want to watch shows without subtitles or fully understand the lyrics. After that, they become curious about the deeper context, right? Like, why do Koreans behave this way? Or why did the Korean society become like this? And eventually, that curiosity leads to them actually to study Korea academically. But I'd love to hear your story, guys. Again, I mean, I'm actually like really impressed sometimes hearing from some of you guys that know more about K-pop than I do. I mean, I only know old school K-pop, but when it comes to modern K-pop, you guys are a bunch of experts around here, right? What was the very first K-pop song or K-drama that got you hooked, guys? And what kind of things have you done to learn more deeply about Korean content and culture? Listen to The Culture Inc. or listen to Arirang Radio, right? That might be it. The coolest thing is my sister-in-law, my brother's wife, my sister-in-law, she's Chinese-American, but she can converse with my parents in Korean. Not like very, very good, but good enough. And my parents were very impressed. We're like, whoa, Connie, what's going on here? How come you're... Korean is so good. She's like, oh, I'm so into Korean dramas. I'm so into K-pop. And when she did come visit, she was like going to all these like, you know, drama sites, shooting sites and like, you know, BTS this, BTS that. And she said she wanted to meet a Korean guy. Jokes on her. She met my brother. But, you know, still, you know, Korean-American. and so sometimes it happens that way. Sometimes it happens that way, right? So what about you guys? What was it? What was it? We already got some answers coming in. I'm going to be reading that throughout the show, of course. Keep those coming. And of course, as we go on, we're going to be giving you guys a heads up on what's ahead in today's program. Not to mention, because we did talk about how music and drama can get people to fall in love with all things Korea. We are going to be playing a lot of soundtracks today, so you'll enjoy all of them. Anyways, keep those messages coming. We'll give you guys a look into what's ahead, as well as all the messages coming from our listeners out there. This is the original soundtrack from The Goblin, another great drama here. This is Chanyeol and Punch singing Stay With Me.

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6: And welcome back, everyone. As we kick things off here, let's give you guys a heads up in what's ahead in today's program. In the first hour, as always, we got Puyong back joining us in the studio for Coffee Break. Today's tippet, and for the latest random but informative tippets. It's all coming up next. Stick around for that. It's Tuesday, which means in the second hour, we got Sehyung back joining us for Lifestyle Strategy Team as we look at life in Korea. All the things that you need to know in surviving Korea, especially if you decide to stay here long term and you got a family and stuff. And the funniest thing again, I don't know if he's tuning right. He might be tuning in, Edward, right? Edward. He's from New York, by the way. What a guy. He's from New York. He lives in Jeju, right? Korean wife. You got his lovely son. And he's like so Korean now. lives in Jeju. Now he's so Korean, right? So all the things. But then that's the thing. It's just like even for myself, right? As a Korean American, there were some cultural conflicts and things that I needed to learn. And so listening to this, you got to look into, what it's like living in Korea. But maybe if you decide to live in Korea, things that you need to know. So cool stuff. If you have any questions, by the way, in any of the things that we talk about with myself and Sehyung, you could also feel free to send in questions as well. We'll answer all that stuff. I want to remind all of our listeners out there, I said it yesterday, but it was a pre-recorded show, so I'll say it again. Weekends mean second hour. Request. That's right, guys. Calling on all of our listeners out there is to send in your request. Updates in life, diaries, questions about life, any random stuff that you want to send. 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And there's a banner you can click on the website. And we want to know, what you think about some of the shows and what you think about Arirang Radio. And as, again, just like the intro says, more and more people are trying to find out about Korea. And what better, radio station than Arirang Radio? But there's always room for improvements. So if you want to give us your 2 cents on any of those things, get involved with the survey. Let's get to messages coming from our listeners out there. There it is. We got Benny over in the Philippines, says hello, happy Tuesday. We got Claire Negato over in California, where he says good evening. Arif over in Malaysia says hello, Michelle. It was your long holiday. It was bit busy. my buddy from New York's still here, and so spent Saturday, watched Aaron play his first football game. Watched him play the first football game. And then out partying with my friend all night. Slept in all Sunday before getting dinner with my buddy. And yesterday was just all like family time, right? So it went by really, really quick. Polina's tuning in from London, says, good evening, happy Tuesday. We also got Crash Override with this pink wave. It's trademark pink wave all the way from Michigan. Halsey tuning in from Brazil says, good evening, whoop, whoop. We also got Disobedient Space Well over in Newcastle says, hello, SJ. Once went to a Blue Jays game in Toronto. That is all. That's random. That is random, but it is what it is, right? We got Bruce tuning in from Los Angeles. Sukasa over in Brazil says, hi, a straight little creature with big heart here. That's right. That's right. Can the Knicks beat OKC, SJ? I don't even think OKC could beat the Spurs, to be honest with you. If I'm a betting man, and I'm not, Spurs, I think, is a better team than Oklahoma City. But you know what I would like is them to go game seven, just beat each other up and get a well-rested Knicks to play them. And now, as you know, we got the king of New York, right? The Jalen Brunson. Goodness, it's good that I have three jerseys of his. It would have been a waste if it wasn't, you know, this good. But you know who I like, though? As much as Jalen Brunson, I like OG Anunoby. People don't talk a lot about him, but his defense and his three-point shooting is good stuff. The Knicks, finally. The last time the Knicks played in the final was against the Spurs, where they lost 4-1 in the series. And I think I was like in middle school or something like that. I was an upset little kid. Upset kid. Eugene over in Ukraine says hello. Where is it? Benny says, why did that skip again? This is so weird. Benny says, for my end, is K-pop and more recently Korean radio. Listen to Korean radio, man? Or are you sneaking around listening to the other English radio station like you did last time? Sukasa says, I started learning because of Big Bang and GD. Interesting. Nick Archer over in Germany says, hello. Scrolling down. Wondering if Puyong made it on time today? What does that mean? Are you stalking her? What do you mean? What does that mean? We had a meeting and everything. She came in for the meeting. She gave us nice snackety snacks from Jeju and all that stuff. Oh, Edward says, oh my God, I literally just turned on the radio dial on and heard you talking about me. Isn't that crazy? Wonders. That's the wonders of Arirang Radio. Disobedient Spacewell says, Mr. Kim's Convenience is a good clash of culture show. His kids are more Western and he's more traditional. I don't know. Mr. Kim's, his English is just a little bit too good. QWZKYQWZ says, what was the address for the survey? Sorry, I missed that. Arirang Radio website, the Arirang Radio website. I think it's arirangradio.com or try www.arirangradio.com. 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There's a banner on the left side of the page that you can click on, and then it should help out. You already got the help. All right. There it is. Eugene says, very clearly, if we're talking about the first Korean song that really hooked me, it was Cherry Blossom Ending by Busker Busker. As for the drama, it was Pinocchio with Park Shin-hye and Lee Jong-seo. That's a good drama. That's a very good drama. Love that stuff. All right, guys. Thanks very much for those messages. Keep it coming. We're going to bring Puyong into the studio. And this time it's not an original soundtrack, but a new release from Liz Seraphim with Boom Pala. I'm gonna go to the corporate, I'm gonna get to the corporate, I'm gonna get to the corporate, I'm gonna get to the corporate, I'm gonna get to the corporate, I'm gonna get to the corporate, I'm gonna get to the corporate, I'm gonna get to the corporate, I'm gonna get to the corporate, I'm gonna get to the corporate, I'm gonna get to the corporate, I'm gonna get to the corporate, I'm gonna get to the corporate, I'm gonna get to the corporate, I'm gonna get to the corporate, I'm gonna get to the corporate, I'm gonna get to the corporate, I'm gonna get to the corporate, I'm gonna get to the corporate, I'm gonna get to the corporate, I'm gonna get to the corporate, I'm gonna get to the corporate, I'm gonna get to the corporate, I'm gonna get to the corporate, I'm gonna get to the corporate, I'm gonna get to the corporate, I'm gonna get to the corporate, I'm gonna get to the corporate, I'm gonna get to the corporate, I'm gonna get

0: 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Today's tidbit.
1: And joining us for our weekdays coffee break, today's tidbit, Macarena.
2: Hey.
1: It's Puyong. How do you know the Macarena?
2: I don't know. I just know it. Everyone knows it.
1: The Macarena was like a big thing when I was like in third grade or something like that. You know,
2: yeah.
1: Like it was just like everybody was doing the Macarena.
2: And then, every Korean knows that dance.
1: That's really?
2: Yeah.
1: You know what every Korean knows how to do?
2: No.
1: Is this?
2: What is that?
1: You don't know?
2: No, I don't know that.
1: You don't know?
2: No. What is what?
1: You don't know that dance?
2: No.
1: It's like some like.
2: Isn't that
1: Indonesian kid?
2: What?
1: No, no, no.
2: I know that.
1: He's like riding this boat.
2: Uh-huh.
1: Where like the adults are like crazy boat racing.
2: Yes.
1: And this little kid, I think he's Indonesian, I think.
2: Uh-huh.
1: I don't know. I forget which country he is.
2: Right.
1: He does this dance.
2: Uh-huh.
1: And then the background is like some Japanese song. And then like everyone's doing this now.
2: What? When was that a thing?
1: Now? It's still going on.
2: Oh, I don't know.
1: You guys know that little kid.
2: Right.
1: That little
2: what?
1: Kid who's dancing in front of the boat dance.
2: I don't know that. Huh.
1: What is... I'm more hip than you? What is the world gone to? What is the world gone to?
2: Because you're living in social media.
1: That's not true.
2: That is true.
1: That's not true.
2: And I live the real life.
1: That okay.
2: Hell yeah.
1: Okay. Okay. It's true. It was memes before the modern internet, the Macarena. That's right.
2: Yes.
1: All right. Well, Puyong,
2: uh-huh.
1: How was the trip to Jeju?
2: It was good. It was amazing.
1: Man, she got good tan.
2: Yeah.
1: She got good tan.
2: Yes.
1: She got like the Yihori tan.
2: Oh, yeah.
1: That's just good stuff. Maybe. Oh, my goodness. That's the kind of tan she got.
2: Nice.
1: Anyways.
2: Nice.
1: Let's get back to the mainland.
2: Okay.
1: What are we going to talk about today?
2: Well, Ashtay, this could be a sensitive question.
1: Yes.
2: Now, have you ever gone to Starbucks over the past week for a cup of coffee?
1: I don't go to Starbucks in the first place.
2: Oh, really? You don't like the coffee there?
1: Do you think it's too
2: overpriced?
1: I've always said this.
2: Uh-huh.
1: Even before this incident,
2: mm-hmm.
1: I've always said it is the most overrated coffee chain. They
2: mm-hmm.
1: use bad coffee beans.
2: Yeah, you told me that.
1: Like, I'm very picky with my coffee.
2: Okay.
1: No.
2: All right. Okay, nice. Okay. You know how Starbucks Korea has been everywhere in the news lately, right?
1: Yeah, yes, I did.
2: The Tank Day controversy, it got really big.
1: It's ridiculous.
2: Yes. And today's topic is a little sensitive, but I think it's worth explaining carefully, especially for listeners who may not know the Korean historical context. You know, because this was not just a bad product name. It touched two very painful parts of Korea's modern history.
1: Let's start from the beginning.
2: Okay, there's a lot to go through today.
1: Yes.
2: Okay, yes. So on May 18th, Starbucks Korea ran a promotion for its Tank Tumblr series. And the problem was that May 18th is the anniversary of the Gwangju Democratization Movement, one of the most important and painful dates in Korean democratic history, right? And the promotion used phrases like Tank Day and 책상에 탁, like bang on the desk,
1: mm-hmm.
2: which many people saw as extremely inappropriate.
1: It's literally went again in a span of several weeks and stuff like that, months.
2: Mm-hmm.
1: The military basically went in through a coup,
2: yes.
1: and started attacking
2: mm-hmm.
1: People of Gwangju.
2: Mm-hmm, mm-hmm.
1: There were tanks in there.
2: Yes.
1: It's a very sensitive
2: mm-hmm.
1: Part of Korea's history.
2: Right.
1: But let's, speaking of which, explain why. For any of our
2: mm-hmm.
1: listeners that don't really know
2: right.
1: why tank was the big problem.
2: Of course. Well, you already mentioned it, but in May 1980, citizens in Gwangju rose up against military rule.
1: Yep.
2: And the military violently suppressed the uprising, and
1: mm-hmm.
2: tanks and armed troops became part of that historical memory. So using the word tank in a playful sales event on May 18th felt, you know, to many Koreans, like treating that pain as a marketing joke.
1: What about, this what I know, the 책상에 탁 bang on
2: oh,
1: the desk.
2: Oh, well, that phrase is also very sensitive. It reminds people of the 1987 death
1: oh,
2: of student activist
1: okay.
2: Park Jong-chul,
1: okay.
2: who died during police torture. Well, at the time, authorities tried to explain his death with the infamous line, "We hit the desk and he suddenly collapsed." Or in Korean, 책상을 탁 치니 억하고 죽었다. And that case became a major trigger for Korea's June democracy movement in 1987.
1: Yes, I mean, you can clearly tell what the intention was.
2: Right.
1: to
2: use the exact phrase.
1: Yeah, 적상했다, specifically so. Using that and then releasing this event on May 18th. I think right. you can really tell what the intention was.
2: Yeah.
1: So the issue was that two different democracy-related memories were touched at once.
2: Exactly. One phrase recalled Gwangju in 1980, another recalled Park Jong-chol in 1987. And these aren't distant textbook facts in Korea, right? They're connected to real families, real victims, and the country's fight for democracy. So when people saw those words in a coffee promotion, the reaction was immediate.
1: So how did Starbucks Korea respond at first?
2: Well, the company first changed some wording, but the criticism did not go away, obviously. Well, then the event was stopped, related posts were removed, and apologies followed. And Shinsegae Group Chairman Jeong Yong-jin also ordered strong disciplinary action, and the Starbucks Korea CEO and the executive responsible for the promotion were dismissed. And Starbucks Global Headquarters also apologized, saying this should have never happened.
1: No, it shouldn't happen. It was almost like, how could this happen?
2: Right?
1: And for any approval to go through, that really shows you the intentions of the people up there. Jeong Yong-jin, Shinsegae chairman, he did apologize in person today.
2: Yep. This morning, Jeong Yong-jin held a press conference and made a direct public apology. He apologized to the families of the May 18th victims, the family of Park Jong-chol, citizens of Gwangju, and the public. He said there would be no excuses and that all responsibility for the incident was his. Shinsegae also said its internal investigation did not find clear evidence that the marketing was intentionally planned to mock history, but it still admitted that there had been a serious failure in the approval process and risk management.
1: Sorry, but I don't think having an internal investigation, you're not going to point out all the bad things that you guys actually did.
2: Right.
1: You're probably going to go, no, you know, nothing happened.
2: Right. I think there were articles saying that the person in charge used AI to come up with a catchphrase.
1: No. Yeah, now we're going to blame everything on AI, right?
2: Yeah,
1: if I mess up on something, AI. No.
2: Right.
1: Because all the stuff, all the editing process, all the reviews are done by people. And so there's no way, even if it was done by AI, it's not just like, you know, you tell AI, hey, come up with a good event name for May 18th.
2: And then, there's a human review process.
1: Right, exactly. Guys,
2: obviously.
1: You don't have to review it. We trust
2: AI.
1: Let's let it go. No, that's not going to happen.
2: But
1: again, they may be saying it's not intentional, but I mean, this is a pretty big failure.
2: Yeah, it is. And he also asked the public to look more warmly at Starbucks store workers, saying they're not the people responsible for the promotion. And I think that part's quite important, you know, because many baristas and store staff are simply doing their jobs while the controversy is happening around them. And as a follow-up measure, Starbucks Korea said it would allow unconditional refunds for prepaid card balances from June 1st to 14th, easing its usual refund rule for customers who no longer want to keep their money in the Starbucks system.
1: I will tell you this. I was around the city throughout the whole weekend.
2: And,
1: you know, you pass by a lot of Starbucks.
2: Yeah.
1: It's very empty.
2: It is empty.
1: There's a lot of upset people.
2: Mm-hmm.
1: My friend who's visiting, he went to Gwangju because that's his hometown.
2: Oh.
1: Parents' hometown. And they are upset over there.
2: Right.
1: You cannot go into a Starbucks in Gwangju. Let's just put it that way. Anyways, I will continue to talk about this incident that's really making waves on the internet right now in the news. This is B1A4 with What's Going On? You get 무슨 일이야?

0: 나한테 잘해. 알겠지?
1: Got comments. Halsey says this boycott means literally the end for Starbucks. No, because Starbucks, I think they're good with marketing, mm-hmm, right? And you know,
2: they have the power to recover.
1: But it's gonna, it's definitely hit a, it's gonna hit a toll on them.
2: Yes, definitely.
1: I mean, this is, I mean, it's a very sensitive topic.
2: Mm-hmm, mm-hmm.
1: It's different from, you know, any other like mistakes you could have done.
2: Very different, right?
1: Like you could have done like SJ's dumb event, and I'd have been so upset.
2: That's a mishap,
1: right? But yeah, then people are gonna forgive them because people are like, oh, SJ is kind of dumb, uh-huh, and then, you know, do that. But then this one is a little bit too much. Speaking of which,
2: yes,
1: how has the public been reacting to this?
2: Well, on the consumer level, there has been a boycott movement. People online have been saying they will switch to other coffee brands, and I heard something like that myself on the subway. Two men sitting next to me were literally talking about finding another coffee brand instead of Starbucks.
1: Yeah. Yes, and that's when you know that it's entered the daily conversation. You
2: exactly.
1: know?
2: And there are signs of that online as well. Starbucks used to be one of the strongest mobile gift coupon brands in Korea, especially on KakaoTalk Gift. But after the controversy, its ranking dropped and lower priced coffee brands moved ahead in some charts. Uh-huh. So for a brand that had dominated coffee gift coupon for years, that was a noticeable shift.
1: It was like the easiest...
2: Right,
1: easiest
2: for
1: gift
2: people
1: to give.
2: Yeah. Oh, yeah. Exactly.
1: You know?
2: Yes.
1: The Americano coupon.
2: Yeah.
1: Yeah, it's like
2: the set with a cake.
1: Yeah.
2: Yes.
1: That's. I mean, it's your birthday comes along, you get
2: right.
1: a mini cake and a coffee, right?
2: Right.
1: It's like big things
2: mm-hmm,
1: there.
2: Mm-hmm.
1: So people are not only avoiding this store, from what I understand.
2: Oh, right. Another interesting thing is what some people are calling removing Starbucks traces.
1: Yeah.
2: So there are posts and videos online showing how to erase the Starbucks logo from tumblers people already bought. So the boycott is not only about future purchases. For some people, it's also about not wanting to carry the brand image anymore.
1: Well, actually, if you put it into the dishwasher a few times, it actually peels off anyways. It does peel off. I'm just putting it out there.
2: Does that mean you have to fix your dishwasher?
1: No, it's the tumbler is not very good quality,
2: right, okay.
1: I think what it is. But I understand. People also, they're making sure that they're not posting anything on the website,
2: yes,
1: on their social media, because
2: right.
1: recently a baseball player,
2: mm-hmm,
1: like innocently went into a Starbucks and like brought some coffee and then like he posted up a picture or something like that.
2: Oh, like a selfie?
1: Yeah, and then like it was an innocent one.
2: Oh.
1: And then I think the fans got involved and said, look, you know, right now it's very sensitive. He was
2: right.
1: like, oh my goodness, yes, you're right.
2: Right, we're going to talk about something like that.
1: Yeah, so
2: wow.
1: this is, it's very intense.
2: It is intense. And the impact has spread into culture as well. Musical actor Jung Min-chan posted a photo of himself at Starbucks during the boycott atmosphere. And the post became very controversial. Eventually, he later left the musical, Diagilepu, and the production company apologized for the confusion.
1: Yes, because, I mean, there was even, like, some people who purposely posted pictures of them drinking.
2: To show their support.
1: Which I don't know why it's become a political thing, to be honest with you, but
2: mm-hmm.
1: even an individual social media post becomes part of the issue.
2: Yes, and that shows how sensitive the public mood became.
1: Yeah.
2: The brand was no longer just a coffee chain for many people here in Korea. It had become a symbol in a larger debate about, you know, historical respect, consumer action, and public responsibility, really.
1: What about the government side?
2: Well, the government response has also been unusually visible, I would say. President Lee Jae-myung publicly criticized the promotion on social media using very strong language and saying that the event insulted the sacrifices of Gwangju citizens. And the Ministry of the Interior and Safety also said they would not provide Starbucks products as gift for government events, saying companies should not treat democratic history lightly.
1: And other ministries got involved too.
2: Yes, the Justice Ministry asked the Supreme Prosecutor's Office to report any purchases of Starbucks products, such as tumblers, gift cards, or mobile coupons made with public funds this year. And officials said it was not a disciplinary move, but it still showed how far the issue had spread inside public institutions. The Defense Ministry also temporarily suspended parts of a welfare cooperation program it had been running with Starbucks Korea for soldiers.
1: It really is a huge fallout, you know, for marketing promotion.
2: Definitely.
1: But there also has been criticism of the government response,
2: oh,
1: too.
2: Oh, yes. And this is where the issue became more more political, especially ahead of the local election, right?
1: Yeah,
2: the ruling side has argued that companies must take responsibility when they treat democratic history carelessly. But the opposition party has said that while the marketing was clearly wrong, government-led boycotts of a private company can go too far. And their main point is that individual consumers can choose whether to boycott, but public institutions should be careful about pressuring the market.
1: Yeah, but then they're not really going like, hey, everybody, don't go to Starbucks. They're not doing that. Mm-hmm. I mean, you know, they're not using it themselves as consumers. I mean, the government also is working as on behalf of consumers because they were purchasing the stuff or they're giving out gift coupons and stuff like that. And they don't want to be linked to a company that has, you know, basically disgraced one of the
2: most important, you know,
1: saddest and most horrific history in Korea. Again, I mean, one side is emphasizing historical responsibility. The other is warning against state pressure on a private company. So you're going to have two sides.
2: Exactly. And some critics also said the backlash from ministries and public offices could create pressure inside the civil service, you know, making people feel uncomfortable even using Starbucks personally.
1: Yeah.
2: So the debate is no longer only about Starbucks, I would say. It has become a bigger conversation about historical memory, consumer choice, corporate responsibility, and how far the government should go when responding to a private company's mistake.
1: That's right. All right, let's jump right into today's final takeaway.
2: Well, a marketing phrase can look small on a screen, but I think it can carry much more than a company intended, right? And in Korea, dates like May 18th and words tied to the democracy movement are not just history.
1: No.
2: They belong to people's grief, pride, and memory. So this controversy reminds us that communication is not only about being catchy. Sometimes it starts with knowing what should not be treated lightly.
1: That's right. That's right. All right, Puyong, thanks very much for update on this.
2: Mm-hmm.
1: Have a wonderful rest of your night. We'll see you again tomorrow.
2: See you tomorrow.
1: And sending her out of the studio, this is Hearts to Hearts with Rude.

0: music、oh. that you wanna dance to、oh, yeah. Arirang Arirang Radio
1: Messages coming from our listeners out there. We got Benny over in the Philippines says, Hello, looking forward to another Chaotic Lifestyles Trash Team with Sehyung in the second half.David's take and SJ's take about Buddhism was good, talking about how they became viral these days. And the Knicks in the finals, baby. Have a great Tuesday from the Bensters. Man, I was in middle school the last time the Knicks made the finals. Oh, gonna 27 years ago. They're in the Sprewell days, the Allen Houston days, Charlie Ward, Chris Childs, Patrick Ewing. I think Patrick Ewing might have been injured, I forget. But they just got hammered by the Spurs. I remember that.Buddy Boy wrote to us and says, Hi, I missed a part where my request aired on Saturday because my alarm didn't go off. Is there any way I could at least hear my part, maybe as a sound file? If not, no worries at all. Thanks again for airing my message. I don't think we have requests on a AOD, so that's too bad. Maybe I could just read it now. K-Immigrant's Diary, episode 20.

0: You have a file to play? That's a...
1: My name...
0: You sound like Yang Wudong.
1: 101.9 in the Daejeon area. So we have Sukasa over in Brazil with Hanson Gang, my favorite listener. And we have Clarinagata in California, Lee. And we have... I did the whole skip thing again.
0: The skip thing.
1: Hey, Puyon, do you know what's called the guy that only lives in the forest? No, it's Jay. What's it called?
2: I'm a Chun.
1: I hate you, SJ. Hey, stop looking at the clock. We still have a whole hour left at the Culture Inc. Messages. Hey, Kaharker, sorry I missed you.
0: You sound like Yang Gurum. You sound like Yang Gurum trying to imitate me is what you sound like. Oh my goodness. Anyway, Sukas, thanks very much. I hope you go hiding for a bit here. We're going to take another soundtrack hit here. This is Descendants of the Sun original soundtrack. Come with You Are My Everything.

0: back to work. We still have more than an hour left at the Culture Inc.
1: I'm just gonna let you guys know, none of you guys are really doing my voice. You guys are doing a good imitation of all the stupid things I say, like, you know, I did that stupid skipperoo thing again that I say all the time. Messages from our listeners out there, all that stuff. I'm a guy of habit, you know, my habits, I say things habitually. But none of you guys could do my actual voice. Because Tsukasa, every time you try to do me, like, do an imitation, you actually do a better job of someone else, like Michael Jackson. And that imitation actually sounded like Yanggudeum when Yanggudeum was trying to imitate me during the first imitation contest. So I'm just putting it out there, but Tsukasa seems like he's going to be imitating a whole bunch of people in this chat room right here, including Bahar over in Switzerland, which is going to be hilarious. He's just going to sound like Michael Jackson again. So Bahar, just know that. Jamon. Anyways, guys, it's time to finish off our first hour of the program, but don't go anywhere because we got Taeyang joining us in the second hour for Lifestyle Strategy Team. It's going to be another fun one. But wrapping off our first hour, we're going to take a listen to another original soundtrack, this time from Reply 1997. Another great drama, guys. This is Heung-guk and Chung Eun-ji with All For You.

0: What kind of clarity is filling your day today? We drink water every day, but have you ever wondered, the bottle of water in your hand, what kind of journey did it take to get to you? At the southern edge of Korea lies Jeju, an island holding one of nature's most honest, untouched secrets. Formed by volcanic activity 1.8 million years ago, layers of rugged basalt rock and countless tiny pathways carved by lava. Rainwater that falls on this island begins a remarkable journey, traveling deep underground for over 31 years. Like a vast natural filtration system, these layers of volcanic rock carefully remove impurities while enriching the water with essential minerals like vanadium and silica. From 420 meters below the surface, untouched by human hands, this pristine water is brought up, then passes through rigorous quality checks and global standard management systems before reaching you. That is why, within just 3 months of its launch, it became Korea's number one bottled water, and why people around the world trust Jeju Samdasu. 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Enriching Jeju, bringing happiness to its people. A cleaner tomorrow for Jeju. 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Radio.
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The Culture Inc. We're back. Yeah, yeah. Welcome back, everybody. You're tuning into the second hour of our Tuesday's edition of The Culture Inc. I'm your host, SJ Lee. Coming up next in the second hour, we got the water lady. Sailing will be joining us in the studio in just a bit for Lifestyle Strategy Team. It gets, yes, it is right. It just gets a little bit more chaotic when she's here, but it's fun and it's informative. It's important that we are fun and informative at the same time, because if it's only informative, it just becomes a lesson. It just becomes a class. You know what I'm saying? But at the Culture Inc., we like fun too. So we gotta continue on with this whole marriage thingamajig. You know, we did the whole sudame, right? Studio dress makeup thing, and we're gonna go into the next phase of your wedding. And this is important, and it's interesting what happens during this time. But anyways, Sam will be joining us in just a bit to explain all that for you guys. But anytime you guys have questions about certain things, you can, you know, throw in your questions, or if you want to, you know, give us your 2 cents, or even tell us about your experience, right? Your experience, and feel free to send that over as well. I want to remind all of our listeners out there, you got till Thursday. This week is going to go by quick because yesterday was an off day. It's like I'm still trying to get to, you know, my head to say that it's not Monday, it's Tuesday. But it's Tuesday, which means we only have a few days until the deadline for requests. So send those in, guys. We really want to hear from you guys. You guys always have good stuff coming in. We've had some new participants. We had some older participants, not age. I'm talking about like one of our OG listeners taking part in requests, and it's all fun. It's great stuff. 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And we have a new issue every other Mondays. 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On the left side of the page, there's a banner you can click on. Should take you no longer than 5 minutes. And as much as I said that ranking matters, really doesn't. It's more, again, you know, it's more what kind of input we get from you, our listeners. So, again, if you haven't taken part in that just yet, I hope you guys do take part. Let's quickly get to some of the messages coming in from our listeners out there. Bahar says, SJ looks well-rested today. Makes me happy. You know what? I have been very well-rested. Saturday, sleep, right? And then Saturday night, I was out all night, come home late, wake up late Sunday. Actually, me waking up late is even that late. I wake up at like 8 a.m. or something like that. And then I take naps and stuff. Yesterday, off day, so I took a nap. But it was so humid last night. I don't know, any of our Korean listeners tuning in, I don't know how, if you felt the humidity, that humidity was bad last night. I couldn't fall asleep. I think I must have fell asleep at like 2:30 in the morning or something like that, and then woke up like 3 hours later. Oh, it was so bad. The fan wasn't doing it, and it wasn't even like a air conditioning kind of a thing, right? I was like, do I turn on the air conditioner? Oh, not yet, right? Because I haven't cleaned the filter out yet. But I do only in the living room. Our producer says, because like we have those like the ceiling fans, right? So we have that in the living room and my son's room. And not in the master bedroom. I just get a cheap fan because, you know, it is what it is. I think our producer was just trying to say how cool his apartment is and how cool his neighborhood is probably in Dongtan. That's what he was trying to do. The whole thing with the fan thing was just a hook. It's just him saying all Dongtan apartments have a fan on the ceiling. That's probably what he was thinking about. He's going to be an honorary Dongtan
like ambassador or something like that. Whereas, you know, I still haven't gotten a call from Anyang City Hall yet, telling it's basic. We recently got ours. Oh my goodness. Edward says, my wife and I got married during the pandemic back in New York. Nobody was in attendance but us, but the Korean side and the American side joined a video call due to social distancing. Okay. SJ doesn't look like the leader up north today. Why? What, do I look different today? Did I do something different? SJ, you got to get a dehumidifier, man. Down in Jeju, we already got one. First, Jeju, you really need it, though. Like, you really, really need it. You know, that's just the thing. Naga says, I officially have beef leaf with electric board. Power cut every night at 10 is brutal at 43. I'm not even going to complain. Naga, I apologize. It's, you can't complain about the heat and humidity to someone who's living in India right now. It's 43 degrees Celsius. Oh, my goodness. Anyways, thanks very much for those messages. Keep it coming. We are going to bring Sehyung into the studio. But another original soundtrack from a drama, another very popular drama, Hospital Playlist original soundtrack, Cho Jung-suk singing Aloha.

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11: Happy Tuesday, everyone.
10: What water is that?
11: Ah, Jeju Samdasu.
10: Did you buy it just for this? Yeah, I know you bought it.
11: No, I always drink Jeju Samdasu.
10: Yeah, right. It wasn't that last time.
11: Guys, look at this label-free packaging. How eco-friendly it is.
10: You know what it is? Is she's so embarrassed to be drinking it that you can't even see it. You can't even see it.
11: Thirst.
10: You can't even see it. You know what's funny is you're actually doing a pretty good promotion. Every time that voice comes out, Halsey keeps saying Jeju Samdasu.
11: Oh.
10: But you're also
11: so happy.
10: But such a bad promoter. She's drinking the wrong.
11: I'm so happy that I'm a good promoter.
10: Okay. I don't think you are. You're drinking the wrong water last time. But anyways, today we're going to talk about something fun.
11: Yes.
10: We all have this sort of like romanticize this moment. You get married.
11: And then
10: you go honeymoon.
11: Honeymoon.
10: Did you have like a dream honeymoon?
11: The word itself is really romantic. Honey.
10: Like what does that even mean, honeymoon? I still don't even know what that means.
11: All the beautiful words together.
10: Honey and moon?
11: Honey and moon.
10: Okay. What was your dream honeymoon destination? Did you have one?
11: My dream honeymoon destination was Hawaii. And I went to Hawaii for my honeymoon.
10: Why are you complaining? You're complaining.
11: I didn't.
10: Oh, you didn't complain?
11: Never.
10: Okay.
11: Yeah. I complained about the unexpected souvenir that I brought from my honeymoon. I didn't complain about the destination itself. It was really good.
10: You called it a souvenir?
11: The gift.
10: Oh my goodness.
11: Most precious gift I've ever
10: Oh my goodness. Her son is a honeymoon baby. She called it a souvenir. You know, I really wanted to go to Greece. Really wanted to go to Greece. But
11: you ended up going to somewhere
10: Prague.
11: Else. Yeah.
10: Because my wife
11: Why
10: wanted to go.
11: Why you didn't go to Greece?
10: Because my wife wanted to
11: go. Oh, you respected your wife's choice.
10: Yes. And Prague is not a place you book for a week, by the way, guys. It's a little too much.
11: Honeymoon was my dream destination. Hawaii was my dream honeymoon destination. And I completely understood why so many people like dream about honeymoon trips there, because it was like a heaven on earth and it was really good. And the weather was perfect. The sunlight, relaxed atmosphere, and even the food was great. And, you know, the people there felt very chill and relaxed, which was interesting because we live in Seoul, where everything moves very fast. Mm-hmm. So in Hawaii, I was able to just chill and relax. It was like I spent 8 days in Hawaii and it was like the best
10: eight days. How do you even get 8 days?
11: But, you know, it was like the best 8 days I've ever spent in different cities or different places.
10: What's interesting is that Hawaii is one of the most popular honeymoon destination for Koreans.
11: Right.
10: Still is.
11: Yes, it is. You know, so if you're still deciding on a honeymoon destination and Hawaii is on your list, I definitely highly recommend it.
10: You know,
11: it was perfect. The ocean was unbelievably beautiful.
10: You know, it's funny because I work with Hawaii tourism.
11: Yes, I know. You've never been
10: every year,
11: to Hawaii.
10: Every year. I'm invited by the Hawaii Tourism to do their event.
11: Uh-huh.
10: And I have not yet gone to Hawaii once.
11: Oh, what a shame.
10: Maybe my next honeymoon I'll be able
11: but
10: to go to Hawaii.
11: But you named your own daughter after Hawaii.
10: You know, yes.
11: I mean, not Hawaii, but Aloha.
10: Aloha. Aloha. Because did you know Aloha means many different things? It's not just hello.
11: Hello, I love you.
10: It means many. I love you is also, I think, in there or something like that. Aloha. There's so many meanings about Aloha that I was like, okay. So it's Aron.
11: Mm-hmm.
10: Aloha.
11: Aroha.
10: So they're Aloha brothers and sisters.
11: Ah,
10: so that one I got. But then
11: brilliant.
10: But my daughter was named after Aloha. But The funny thing is, it feels like the honeymoon styles, right? Like, they tend to fall into two very different categories.
11: Right. So some people, some couples choose tropical beaches like Hawaii, and another couple choose European romance like you, Prague. Was it romantic?
10: It was.
11: Did you have to walk a lot?
10: Yes.
11: Yes, right?
10: And it was cold because it's Eastern Europe. November.
11: But romantic still? Because it was honeymoon, right?
10: You know what? I don't know if it was romantic or I don't remember because we were drunk most of the time.
11: Nice.
10: Because if you go to Prague, beer is cheaper than water.
11: Oh.
10: So we were constantly drinking beer.
11: Nice. Very nice.
10: But we didn't come back with a souvenir though.
11: Very cautious. Honeymoons really reflect each couple's personality. Yeah. But I want to talk about the history of Korean honeymoons. Korean honeymoons have changed so much over the decades.
10: Yep.
11: If you ask different generations where they went for their own honeymoon, you will probably hear completely different answers. Before overseas travel became common, many Korean couples stayed within Korea. Some older couples went to places like Onyang Onsen.
10: That is
11: heard?
10: Weird.
11: Onyang
10: really?
11: Hot springs in Chungnam, or Busan, or even the historic city of Gyeongju. And then from around the 1970s, and especially through the 1980s, Jeju-do Island became the ultimate honeymoon destination.
10: But even for people, Jeju, it's like people who were somewhat, they had money. Because I remember my parents telling me they didn't have money. But my in-laws did everything they can to send them to Jeju, and they were so, like, happy. It was like...
11: It was like a dream honeymoon destination for many people back
10: then. It's like going to, like, Hawaii. Oh. Or, like, it's like going to France or Italy.
11: Yes.
10: You know, like, it was a special destination.
11: Right. Like, at that time, simply just getting on a plane together already felt very luxurious for many couples from Gimpo Airport, probably, right?
10: It was.
11: And Jeju had beaches, like, palm trees, resorts, seafood, beautiful scenery. It felt exotic and romantic, like overseas travel almost. And actually, my own parents got married in February of 1988, and they also went to Jeju for their honeymoon. And for many Koreans of that generation, going to Jeju almost symbolized a stylish and modern married life, even during late 1980s.
10: You were born in 89?
11: 89.
10: July?
11: July.
10: Okay, so...
11: Not a honeymoon baby.
10: You know, for a second...
11: It doesn't run in my family's blood.
10: No. For a second, I thought she was 88, right?
11: And 89.
10: I thought for a second she was 88. And then I was like,
11: insulting my parents?
10: No. It's not an insult. It could happen. Maybe they loved each other so much that they couldn't hold back. And, you know, wanted to bring a souvenir. Make it look like they brought a souvenir
11: back
10: from Jeju.
11: Back in the 1980s, late 1980s even, it's not a... It can never be a compliment, like having a baby before marriage.
10: But
11: right?
10: You know, every time I see Gyeongju as a honeymoon destination...
11: Your parents-in-law went to Gyeongju,
10: my
11: right?
10: in-laws, that's like, I feel so bad.
11: Uh-huh.
10: Because they're from Daegu.
11: Right.
10: So Daegu to Gyeongju is like, it's like a what, 40-minute, 30-minute bus ride?
11: Aww.
10: And then they, you know what happened?
11: Destination doesn't really matter. It's a honeymoon, so, you know.
10: So
11: just being together is...
10: So if your husband, Mickey Myeon-y,
11: said,
10: let's go to Anyang as a honeymoon destination.
11: Anyang?
10: Yes. It doesn't matter?
11: If it's SJ's home, it's fine.
10: Oh my God. Why are you going to come to my...
11: If it's SJ's home, it's fine.
10: We don't have an extra bed, I'm sorry to say. But when did overseas honeymoon then become popular?
11: Well, that really grew after overseas travel became more accessible in the late 1980s and 1990s. In the 1990s and early 2000s, Southeast Asian destinations became hugely popular, like places like Bali, Phuket, Cebu, Bangkok, and Guam. Although Guam is like a territory of the U.S.
10: Yeah.
11: So package tours were especially common, and people wanted warm weather, beaches, resort pools, massage, tropical fruits, all of that honeymoon fantasy in different countries. And honestly, even today, a lot of Koreans still associate places like Bali or Guam with honeymoon romance.
10: No, again, I mean, it really is towards like the mid-90s, 2000s, that overseas honeymoon was, you know, more frequent. But again, like 80s, it was like, if you went to Jeju, you were still lucky.
11: Mm-hmm.
10: Like 70s, I think that's kind of pushing. I don't think a lot of people went to Jeju during the 70s. But 80s, and then you see all these things. Now, and then it just completely changes, right? Because now honeymoons today are much more about personal taste and lifestyle. You go with, do I want to do like the European tour with like the architecture, or do I want to go into the ocean with like the Maldives and stuff like that, right?
11: Right. These days, couples often choose destinations based on their personalities and interests rather than simply following trends. Some couples want pure relaxations in the Maldives. Others go backpacking through Europe, and some fly to New York to watch Broadway musicals. And there are even couples planning wine tours. Sounds attractive.
10: My wife doesn't
11: museum
10: like
11: trips, scuba diving experiences, or even camping honeymoons. So the honeymoon is becoming less about where everyone goes and more about who the couple is.
10: Yeah, what was it? I think it was our producer that told me last week that there's like couples, like they love baseball and they're like, they like Shohei Ohtani.
11: They travel to watch Premier League matches or NBA games even.
10: Yeah, I knew recently, I emceed his wedding, and then he was saying that he wanted to go to Barcelona, and I was like, oh, Spain, very nice. And he was like, no, because we both like FC Barcelona.
11: Wow.
10: And so I was like, oh, okay, it's because of sports. That's a big thing.
11: The one who wore a black wedding dress?
10: Yes.
11: Cool. Nice.
10: But I think, I don't know what happened, if they really went to Barcelona or they went elsewhere, but I mean, they're... Sports is also another big thing that people
11: I think
10: like.
11: That couple really represents the MZ generation.
10: That's
11: young
10: right.
11: generation.
10: That's right.
11: These days.
10: Edward over in Jeju says, SJ, if you feel bad about your in-laws going to Gyeongju on their honeymoon, you could always splurge and buy them a honeymoon vacation now. I can, but they're no longer together. So that would be an awkward honeymoon.
11: It's going to be
10: awkward.
11: Not honeymoon, but...
10: No, that's just...
11: Salt moon.
10: Salt moon, or whatever you would call it, whatever it is. Bitter moon.
11: Red pepper moon.
10: Yes. But, of course, Sam, you said you went to Hawaii.
11: Hawaiian couple.
10: Oh my goodness. I'm okay. You picked this.
11: I picked it this song.
10: All right, this is Humming Urban Stereo with Hawaiian Couple.

0: Hey! Stop looking at the clock! We still got more work at the Culture Inc.
1: Back in the studio with Sehyung, who's the Hawaiian couple with Miki Myeoni.
2: Oh, are we friends, SJ?
1: What?
2: Are we friends?
1: What does that mean? We are friends.
2: We are?
1: Why are you asking that all of a sudden?
2: Because I think you're going to be richer in the future.
1: Why?
2: Just, you know, based on the stories we shared during the song break.
1: That has nothing to do with you. No, we were talking about something else. Guys, I went to one of those shaman places over the weekend. We talked about shamans.
2: Man, it's going to be a rich man.
1: No, she didn't say I was going to be a rich man. But it was just weird, some of the stuff she got. Mm. Anyways, let's now talk about some uniquely Korean honeymoon cultures and features,
2: sure.
1: Right?
2: Mm. When did you leave for your honeymoon? Did you go like right after the wedding or a few days
1: No,
2: later?
1: Because our wedding, and I feel so bad to our guests, it was a Saturday at 5 p.m.
2: Oh,
1: that's a bad time.
2: Did people come?
1: They did come. A lot of people did come, but it's just a bad time.
2: Oh, okay.
1: Right? So we ended at around 8, and the only flight to Prague goes out the next day in the morning or something like that. So we slept over a hotel and then just went through the...
2: Nice choice. There's a very Korean style to honeymoon planning, actually. One very noticeable thing is how quickly couples leave after the wedding. And Korea, many couples either leave on the same night as the wedding or the very next day, like you. Some people even like go straight from the wedding hall to Incheon Airport, and guests are still sending like congratulatory text messages while the couple is already taking like airport selfies. And part of the reason is Korea's work culture. In many companies, taking long vacations can still feel difficult or uncomfortable. That's why when I said 8 days,
1: that's
2: you
1: why I was
2: were
1: so
2: like surprised,
1: yeah.
2: Right? Especially for like freelancers like SJ and I, being away for too long can be a bit tricky in a lot of ways, right?
1: And your husband, Miki Myeoni, was working in a company.
2: So he could,
1: But 8 days is
2: eight
1: so
2: days,
1: long, though.
2: Yeah, pretty long. So couples often try to maximize this short amount of time, and many Korean honeymoons are very... very efficient. For example, people leave Saturday night after wedding and come back Thursday or Friday. That's less than a week, right?
1: That's why it's like you can tell that it's a Korean. They just came back from a Korean wedding. When you go to the airport and you have some women with their full makeup still on, their hair still up, with like 150 pins still in there, bobby pins. Right?
2: That happened like back during like 1990s. Not anymore, but you know, some people still.
1: Yeah. So I mean, that was like a scene.
2: Straight to the Incheon Airport right after the wedding, because they only have like 7 days, less than 7 days.
1: But then I also heard that some like wives like that because that makeup is like their best, greatest makeup. ever that they're ever gonna get, and they want to look super pretty at the airport and like look
2: but
1: all fancy.
2: But don't they feel uncomfortable like wearing that? Like
1: the hair? Yes, I would say.
2: Yeah, makeup and
1: the
2: hair.
1: Makeup. I don't know. I wouldn't know. But the hair, it seems very very uncomfortable.
2: Yeah,
1: what about you?
2: We didn't leave immediately after the wedding because we were completely exhausted after the wedding. So we stayed one night at a nearby hotel and. I think I almost just passed out from exhaustion on the wedding day. So we briefly talked about it last week. Weddings can be very intense.
1: Yeah,
2: there's
1: yeah.
2: like a ceremony, family greetings, photos, guests, greetings again, like changing office. So I was very exhausted, both emotionally and physically. So we left the next afternoon instead. And I think that was the perfect choice for us.
1: Yeah, for us, it was a little bit, again, we also opted to leave the next day because my wife is from Daegu and her friends came from Daegu. And then my friends came from the U.S., and we had like, because we couldn't hang out during the wedding when everyone's eating. So we had like a small gathering. You know, we got like a private Korean barbecue place.
2: After wedding.
1: After wedding, yeah. After party, small one. And then like, and then my friends.
2: Did you still have energy to enjoy that party with your friends after wedding?
1: But then the thing is, they knew that we were tired.
2: Uh-huh.
1: And so they didn't keep us out.
2: Oh.
1: Instead, they went to party elsewhere.
2: Oh.
1: They went to 별밤. And then I was like, oh, I want to go.
2: That's even better.
1: I want to go. But then they all had fun by themselves, and it was really good. You know, last week we talked about the pre-wedding photo shoots in Korea. But these days, couples are also turning their honeymoons into something like that. There's a photo shoot experience, which was the worst for me. Because it was so cold.
2: I'm not a fan. Oh, but you did it.
1: We did it.
2: Did you hire a professional photographer?
1: It was part of the package.
2: Oh, nice.
1: And so we had a photographer in Prague.
2: Korean.
1: Mm-hmm. And we're like, what is the best restaurant? Because we had like no good food, right? In Prague. Mm-hmm. And he goes, there's the three best foods you can eat in Prague. Mm-hmm, mm-hmm. McDonald's, Burger King, and KFC.
2: Which one did you go?
1: We didn't go to any of them. We're like, forget it. No, but we had the pictures.
2: Oh,
1: beautiful shots.
2: Yes.
1: Beautiful shots.
2: Yeah. Some photos are a huge part of Korean honeymoon culture. Some couples even book professional photographers like SJ in advance before leaving Korea. And they plan like beach shoots, sunset photos, resort pictures, and social media videos. So the honeymoon becomes a content project too these days. And there are couples who carefully prepare matching airport outfits or couple pajamas and resort fashion and even coordinated couple themes for photos. It's also known as a couple look. Yeah. Have you ever tried?
1: We did it.
2: Yeah?
1: We both had like a certain jacket with jeans. We both had the same boots.
2: I thought you were not that kind of person. Like, never expected that you were a fan of like this kind of like couple look.
1: But at the time, I was like, I mean, you get married once, right? At the time.
2: That's right.
1: And then the shoes, even the boots, couple boots.
2: Ooh.
1: And then our producer's son wears it now. I wore it once.
2: You gave it to the producer's
1: boots,
2: son?
1: my honeymoon boots, I wore it once. Just for the photo op.
2: Isn't a teenager still?
1: Yeah, but he's a high school kid.
2: Oh my God.
1: And it's a nice boot.
2: Nice, fancy one.
1: And then he was like, why is it so new? It's because I wore it once.
2: Once, yeah.
1: Honeymoon. Mm. So I did all of that stuff.
2: Yeah, people wear like sneakers, boots, matching phone cases, and even like t-shirts, and fashion becomes part of the culture. And social media definitely strengthened that trend because people want to upload the beautiful photos on their social media. And these days, honeymoons are not only private memories, they also become visual memories shared online. And taking photos or even booking like professional photographers, I think it's not a bad idea. It's a good idea if it's not too excessive, because if you look at it in a positive way, those memories that might naturally just fade over time or become a little less detailed can stay vivid much longer when you have photos capturing all those little moments.
1: But, you know, I heard nowadays there's a thing called delayed honeymoon.
2: Yes.
1: Where they don't go right away.
2: Right. One big trend is delayed honeymoon. Some couples get married first, then travel month later or even a year later. There are many regions, like housing prices are expensive, so they want to save money for housing.
1: Ticket prices are expensive nowadays.
2: Right. People are busy. And others want to save more money for a longer trip for the future. And especially after COVID, some couples also became more flexible about timing, like with like a remote working system. So instead of just rushing into honeymoon immediately, they sometimes take a short minimum first nearby and plan a bigger honeymoon later.
1: Buddy of mine came from New York and had his honeymoon here in South Korea. And I was like, oh, Tim, man, congratulations, man. Like, when did you get married? He goes, last year. I was like,
2: wow.
1: Wait, this is your honeymoon? He was like, yes. So delayed honeymoons,
2: there's no wrong answer, right?
1: That's right. That's right. We're going to continue to talk about honeymoon trends and all the things you need to know about Korean honeymoons. We talked about how Jeju was, and I think Benny was saying if he gets married, he wants to go to Jeju as his honeymoon. That's a very 80s Korean, but it's a great place.
2: Right.
1: We have to listen to this song. This is Song Si-kyung with the Blue Night of Jeju Island, Jeju-do의 푸른 밤.

0: back in the studio.
1: 떠나요.
2: 둘이서.
1: 혼자서.
2: 제주 is famous for 푸른밤 and water.
0: You know, I really didn't know that it was Blue Night.
2: Blue Night.
0: It really is Blue Night.
2: Yes, it is.
0: I didn't know it until I went to 서귀포. Mm. And then 서귀포, it was just like Blue Night. And I was like, and then all of a sudden I saw it and I was like,
2: 서귀포 city has different charms.
0: It's so different. Yes. So different. I prefer 서귀포. I know Punyoung just went to Aewar.
2: Oh.
0: And then there's like Seongsan, which is on the east coast.
2: Oh, yes.
1: 떠나요. 혼자서라도.
2: 혼자 is even better.
0: 혼자 is even better, guys. Better. By yourself. Go
2: like
0: there.
2: Like our producer.
0: Our producer. He's going to go another trip.
2: Another
0: That's
2: one?
0: Wild.
2: Yeah,
0: he's going
2: to gonna Jeju?
0: He's going to do the Olay Trail again because he forgot to do the stamping.
2: He has a home there? I think he does. Right?
1: Does he have a second family?
2: Oh, no. That crosses the line.
0: Oh, man. Now there's going to be a second DJ now. There's going to be a second DJ. But anyways, let's talk about something. You labeled it. He's putting Puyong on hold. Yeah. Puyong's going to take over as the DJ soon. Souvenirs,
2: yes.
0: Pressure, and the reality of Korean honeymoons.
2: Oh, yes. The souvenir pressure is real. I feel like Korean couples return from their honeymoon carrying many, many duty-free shopping bags or one suitcase filled with gifts or souvenirs.
0: Yeah.
2: And in Korea, honeymoon souvenirs are a pretty important part of the culture. Couples often buy gifts, not only for parents, but also for co-workers, bosses, relatives, and close friends. And so this honeymoon shopping list becomes longer and longer. And there are certain classic honeymoon gifts Koreans instantly recognize, like things like chocolate, coffee, macadamia nuts, cosmetics, vitamins, what else? Local snacks, sometimes luxury like scarves or ties for parents.
0: But you know what's funny? It's like especially like people who go to Hawaii, they always bring the same
2: macadamia chocolate,
0: which you could buy here
2: or
0: in Korea.
2: Konnet coffee. You know what? These days,
0: you could buy it here in Korea.
2: Yeah, pretty much everything.
0: I'm not going to lie, but...
2: Pretty much everything.
0: I don't like chocolate, but that's my favorite chocolate.
2: The macadamia nuts.
0: It's good.
2: Chocolate. Yeah.
0: Like, it's really good.
2: It's really good.
0: I don't complain.
2: Coffee is good, too. Konnet coffee.
0: Konnet coffee is good. Mm. I mean, I like their beer, but, you know, you could actually bring beer, because I brought beer from
2: Can you bring beer?
0: You could bring a couple of cans.
2: Really?
0: Yes.
2: Wow.
0: Part of
2: Never
0: the alcohol.
2: Knew.
0: You just can't go over 2 liters.
2: Don't tell
0: liters.
2: My husband. That we can bring beers.
0: didn't I give him like a case of Hawaiian beer or something like that
2: he
0: for his
2: did.
0: Birthday?
2: He did. Last year. Last year. This year, Asai.
0: I gave him a Japanese beer this year. Last year, I gave him a Hawaiian beer. But anyways, it becomes a burden because I remember I gave it to my radio people at the time.
2: Oh.
0: It was Good Morning. Remember Good Morning Seoul?
2: Yes.
0: We're all working at Good Morning Seoul. And there was like the producer, the writer.
2: What
0: the
2: did you DJ. Buy?
0: I bought different for everybody.
2: Oh.
0: Like different for everybody. I personalized it.
2: Like depending on how important that person is.
0: No, depending on just their personality.
2: Personality.
0: Yeah. So it was a little bit difficult, but it was fun, but so it wasn't very expensive.
2: Yeah, it's almost like a social expectation, I can say.
0: Yeah.
2: Like parents may have helped financially with the wedding preparation or even housing or some like buying furniture. So you want to buy them some gifts and coworkers may have like covered work shifts while the couple was away and they also paid a 축의금. Came to the wedding and paid off 축의금. So people often feel they should bring something back to those people.
0: So oftentimes also like I MC weddings for, you know, people I know. And when they come back from honeymoons, they always bring me alcohol.
2: Oh.
0: So, I mean, I like it.
2: Because you're an alcoholic.
0: That's what I think, you know. Why do you think I'm an
2: people
0: alcoholic?
2: People think you're an alcoholic.
0: But you have to understand,
2: you're
0: guys.
2: You're a loveholic.
0: If I'm a loveholic, what do they bring me?
2: I don't know.
0: Yeah, exactly. Without going rated 19 here. But how do these honeymoon cultures, both old and new, reflect Korean society, though?
2: Well, they reflect changing generations, like destinations like we talked about, or work culture again, or social media culture, like photos and economic pressures and more. So in the past, people often followed like similar honeymoon path. But now again, couples ask themselves, like, what kind of experience fits us best, kind of like how a lot of MZs, especially Gen Z couples these days, try to express their personality as much as possible while planning their weddings, like we talked about last week.
0: Yeah, I think also things change because unlike our, let's say, our parents' generation or even like in our generation, our generation is like the generation where we started traveling a lot.
2: Right.
0: But nowadays, the younger generation, they travel so many places that it's no longer a new place.
2: Yes.
0: So they go a little bit more, I guess, creative with their honeymoon destination.
2: Want to be different from other people.
0: And the economy. Yeah. So they try to spend less. There's none of that photography, you know, photo shoots at the, you know, locations.
2: Young people these days, they are so smart. So they know how to like plan the trips,
0: but also I think they're broke.
2: Broke.
0: They're also broke too. So that it comes. I mean, it's bad. I mean, it's everything is so much more expensive now, right? Inflation and everything. So that's how it is.
2: You know, just simply enjoy being together.
0: Yes, that's the key point of honeymoon. That's the key thing.
2: For the first time and the last time and forever.
0: And hopefully for the last time and forever.
2: Yeah, happily ever after.
0: Crash Override says, Busan seems like a nice vacation destination.
2: Oh.
0: Vacation, yes. Honeymoon, if you're going to go down to Busan, might as well just go to Jeju.
2: Yes.
0: Busan is a good vacation destination.
2: I highly recommend Jeju as a honeymoon destination.
0: Yes, if you've never been.
2: Busan, if you're coming from different countries, why not?
0: You know. Busan for a honeymoon destination?
2: Yeah. No, the beach.
0: It's going to be like Prague. You could see all of Busan in like 1-2 days. So I wouldn't stay there.
2: If you're a huge fan of seafood.
0: Yes.
2: Makes sense.
0: It's good seafood there. Sam, thank you so much for this. Have a wonderful rest of your night and evening.
2: Thank you.
0: I mean, and your week. And we'll see you again next week.
2: Bye-bye.
0: And sending her out of the studio, of course, we talked about the gifts you have to give. This is Melomongs with Summer Gift.

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5: And that music means one thing. 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And if you did, make sure you join us again tomorrow when Brooke joins us in the second hour for K-Life Orientation Team, another informative show. Hope to see you guys then. Wrapping off our show, always a big thank you to our staff members, our producer Ian Zhao, writers Park Dong-suk and Lee Bu-yong, our sound engineers for today, Park Jong-wook and Kim Jae-hee. And thank you to all of our listeners who tuned in and chimed in on all the chit-chat. Sending us out of the studio, we've been playing a lot of original soundtracks from famous and popular K-dramas. This is another one, this time from Hotel Del Luna, and this is Taehyun singing All About You, 그대라는 시. Join us again tomorrow, same time, 6 p.m. to 8 p.m. Korea Standard Time. Until then, this has been SJ Lee with The Culture, Inc.

0: Welcome to Arirang News. This is Jin Myung, and we start with our top headlines at this hour. Korea has set out its first ever plan to develop conventionally armed nuclear-powered submarines, pledging close communication with the United States and strict compliance to non-proliferation rules. The Defense Ministry unveiled the roadmap Tuesday, naming it the Changbogo N Project. Seoul's goal is to launch the first vessel in the mid-2030s, with deployment expected after the late 2030s. The submarines will use low-enriched uranium reactors designed for long-cycle operation to minimize fuel replacement. The ministry also laid out three non-proliferation commitments, stating Korea will neither possess nor develop nuclear weapons in any form. Korea will establish a safeguard system with the International Atomic Energy Agency, specifically for nuclear-powered submarines. North Korea launched close-range ballistic missiles and artillery rockets toward the West Sea earlier this afternoon. Seoul's Joint Chiefs of Staff said Tuesday the missiles were detected at around 1 p.m., originating from North Korea's Jeongju area in Pyeongbokdo province, and flew some 80 kilometers. Intelligence officials here and their U.S. counterparts shared relevant information and tracked related movements from the early stages of the launch, while exchanging data with neighboring Japan as well. Now, this latest launch marks North Korea's first ballistic missile provocation in 37 days and its eighth ballistic missile launch this year. U.S. Secretary of State Marco Rubio has signaled that Washington still wants to keep diplomacy alive with Iran. Speaking during a diplomatic visit to India, Rubio said discussions are underway in Qatar and that reaching an agreement could take a couple of days. This comes as the United States has carried out strikes in southern Iran. U.S. Central Command said the, quote, self-defense strikes were aimed at protecting American troops. Iran has not yet issued a response to the latest U.S. strikes. Deploying economic measures is necessary to preemptively address developments that will unfold after the war ends in the Middle East. Now, this was according to President Lee Jae-myung at Tuesday's cabinet meeting, which also serves as an emergency economic meeting as the South Korean government draws up its economic strategy for the second half of 2026. The president also called for tightening belts to conserve funds so they can be used in areas deemed essential. Officials noted that the country's nominal growth rate is expected to reach nearly 10% this year, as they say the local economy grew and recovered fast despite the prolonged Middle East conflict. Members looked stunned while some hugged each other with joy. The reactions came as BTS was announced the winner of the top honor, Artist of the Year, at the 2026 American Music Awards held in Las Vegas on Monday local time. It marked the group's second win in the category following its historic victory in 2021. When BTS became the first Asian act to receive the award before members began their mandatory military service. Moving to weather forecast. The wet in Chungcheongnam-do province, while Jeollado and Chungcheongbuk-do provinces could see rain lingering into tomorrow afternoon. Tomorrow, Seoul will start the day at 21 degrees, Chuncheon 18, and Daegu 19 degrees. After the rain moves out, skies will gradually clear and temperatures will start rising again. The current temperatures are 25 degrees in Seoul, 22 degrees in Gwangju, 23 degrees in Busan, and 24 degrees on Jeju-do, Ireland. 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
2: Thank you. Radioness. Someone once asked a novelist this question, and that question was, where does your imagination come from? And the novelist answered, by trying one new thing every day. They said those new experiences do not have to be something huge or extraordinary. It could be trying a newly released snack, taking a walk along a different street than usual, or opening a genre of book you would not normally read. Those small and simple changes can shake up thoughts and have become fixed and create new imagination. It's the time first. We'll begin. Radioness.

Welcome back home, members of Udi family. The opener was Whiskey Blues by Big Naughty, also known as Ha Dong-yeon, his legal name. This is your host, Samuel Hall from Radiance, and today is May 26th, Tuesday. It's been a while since the last time we met, right? It feels like the weekend was really long for me, but honestly, I'm just so happy to be back. Anyway, just like always, let's kick things off by going through some comments from the listeners. First one is from Benny. It goes, Happy Tuesday. Welcome back, Mr. Benny. And Claire says, Looking forward to QQQ the K today. Oh, I like that combination. Thank you so much for tuning in. And Curse 3 goes, 안녕하세요. Well, Curse 3. 안녕하세요. 좋은 밤 되세요. And the next one is from, wow, we got a new one! Tristan Believe Thompson. 9157 says, Hi, DJ Sam and fam. Welcome to the show, Thompson. And Kel says, Hello, Sam and everyone. Welcome. And Halsey goes, Hello, Sam and Ray and his team. Happy Tuesday. And Nick Hill says, it's so warm. Okay. Why? I mean, all of a sudden, like, what's going on, Nick Kong? Anyway, welcome to the show. And the next one is from Harry. It goes, Hello, Sam. Happy Tuesday. How are you? Good. How are you? And the next one, another new one. Taco Mipti says, Hello, everyone. Hello, Sam. Can't wait to see QQQ on Q2K today. Welcome to the show, and I'm surprised you even know the name of the segment, man. And the next one is from Adrian. It goes, Hello, uninvited people. Are you ready to get older by a day? Of course not. Well, Adrian, thank you so much for coming through. And the next one, it comes from Shin underscore Hyorin. That lizard is so cute. I know, right? It happened to be my favorite GIF. I really like it that I want to, like, always keep this thing on our show. All thanks to Adrian for inspiring me to search for this one. And our next one is from Disobedient Space Whale. Says, Hi, Samdi. Welcome to the show, Whale. And Stacy, too, goes, Good evening, our coolest DJ, Samdi. So I'm Radiantus. How are you? Welcome to the show. Anyway, with that, allow me to do the rundown real quick for you guys. First hour, there's going to be four regular segments. The first one is going to be Song of the Day, and the next one is going to be Music Nerd. The third one is our usual conversation time. You know what? While I was going through the script for the opening, it inspired me to come up with this question of the day. So it'd be greatly appreciated if you guys could send in your answers for this one. Question of the day is, what did you do today that you wouldn't normally do? That's going to be the QOTD. Once again, what did you do today that you wouldn't normally do? And today's riddle is actually related to this special guest for the second hour. Today's riddle is, our guest today, QQQ, released a song called Uncool, right? What is the very first word heard in that song? Once again, today's riddle is, our guest today, QQQ, released a song called Uncool. What is the very first word heard in the song? Well, it's a multiple choice question. Number one is chum, dance. Number two is nan, I am. Number three is okay. And the last one, number four, is what? Once again, number one is chum, dance. Number two is nan, I'm. And number three is going to be okay. And number four is what? If you know the answer, just drop your answer on YouTube. And the last one is going to be Che, where we get to take a look at one of our listeners' current favorite thing through a picture or a video. Now, moving on to the second hour of tonight's show, we're going to have Q the K as the main segment where you can test your K-pop knowledge through quizzes. And today, I already talked about this, but we're going to be joined by a special guest tonight. We're going to be joined by QQQ. So guys, make sure to stay tuned until the end. And if you guys are a fan of QQQ, I hope you guys enjoy the first hour as well. All right, before we take a short song break, I have a very, very important announcement regarding the survey we are conducting through our official website. The link is arirang.com. If you tune into our website, you're going to see the button that says radio on the top of the website. Just click on it and you'll see the banner that says 2026 Arirang Radio Listener Survey. And there's going to be a question asking you guys what your favorite show and who your favorite DJ is. 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
It shouldn't take more than 5 minutes of your life. And so it'd be greatly appreciated if you guys could take the survey for all of us who's working in 90 Down Radio. Thank you so much in advance. And with that, we're going to take a short song break and we'll be right back, beginning with Falling in Love by Sokodomo and Time We Shine by Blue Paprika. Enjoy!

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1: Welcome back. The first song was Falling in Love by Sokodomo, and the second song was performed by Blue Paprika called Time We Shine. With that, let's move on to our first segment right away. It's called Song of the Day, and it's pretty self-explanatory. It's time for me to recommend a song for all of our listeners. Well, the song we're going to listen to today was actually the first song I found while searching for tracks to share with you guys this week. And personally, the moment I heard it, I was like, whoa, this song really has the beauty of electronic music. And the reason is that there are sounds you can only create in a digital environment. And the other one that you can only create in analog environment. And they speak completely different language. Usually people try to like cross over and make both sides sound similar to each other. And personally though, I think music becomes more convincing when each side fully focuses on its own strengths. And the song we're gonna listen to today feels like a complete collection of sounds that are only possible because it was made digitally. And another great thing is that you can enjoy this song in two different ways. First off, you can simply enjoy the very old school K-pop style vocals and rap performance, or you can imagine a version without the vocals in your head and focus more carefully on the details of the instrumental. Personally, I really loved both ways of listening to it. All right, so let's have a listen to this song right away. We have 마음 닫기, translates to Closing My Heart by Instant Romantic Floor. Enjoy!

Radiness. Welcome back. The song that we just heard was Maeum Dakki, Closing My Heart by Instant Romantic Floor. Hope you guys enjoyed. Anyway, during today's Music Nerd, we're going to talk a bit more about this group, but unfortunately, not much is known about them. All I could found was they made their debut back in 2005, and it consists of three members. But one interesting thing is that some of you guys may have heard of a group called Humming Urban Stereo, right? Humming Urban Stereo in Korean pronunciation. It turns out that Yeslo, one of the members of the group that we just heard, is actually a member of that band. What I personally find interesting about them is that when hip-hop was becoming a thing in Korea during that time, they took all the trendy music styles of that time and reinterpreted them in their own way. And I think they delivered. For example, they had one major hit song called Love Punch, Love Punch. Around that time, after the Japanese group called M-Flow became hugely successful with the song called Miss You, that kind of sound almost became like a formula for success in the music industry. And usually most artists ended up making songs that just sounded like copies. But in the case of Instant Romantic Floor, they added their own touch to it and made it sound like a complete original. And I definitely recommend checking out that song out first. Another amazing thing is that they even released an album this year too. Which means, from 2005, they've been active for more than 20 years now. That's really impressive, right? So, I hope you'll check out some of their other songs too, if you have some time. Anyway, before we move on to the next song break, I would like to remind you guys about two questions we had earlier. I'm not getting enough answers. Today's question of the day is, what did you do today that you wouldn't normally do? Once again, what did you do today that you wouldn't normally do? And today's riddle was, our guest today, QQQ, released a song called Uncool. What is the first word heard in that song? Number one or option one is chum, option two is nan, option three is okay, and option four is what? Please drop your answer on YouTube during the next song break. We'll begin with 21st Century Romance by Tomorrow by Together, followed by Something Special by An Hyo-sop, Khalid, and Fandom. Enjoy!

0: Are you a fan of Korean culture? Stay in the loop with the freshest K-pop and the latest from Korea. This is your host, Samuel Hall, and you are listening to Radius. Welcome back. The first song was 21st Century Romance by TXT or Tomorrow by Together. The second song was Something Special by An Hyo-sop, Khaled, and Fandom. Now let's go through some comments from the listeners. Autumn said I could not answer because my day was not unusual. LOLL. What are you talking about, Autumn? Everything you do in South Korea should feel unusual now that you live in the States. And she continued by saying, I did have Pyongyang Naengmyeon at Seobuk Myeonhok. Since I've had that place pinned and my cousin wanted to take me there, but we got there after their closing time on Saturday. LOL. Well, glad you had that Pyongyang Naengmyeon from that restaurant. At first, I was kind of disappointed, though. I'm not going to lie, because you didn't go to the place that I recommended to all of our listeners. You remember that place famous for its Pyongyang Naengmyeon called Eulmilde. But Seobuk Myeonhok, that one is a pretty decent one, too. So glad you made it there. How did you enjoy Autumn? And Adrian says, literally everywhere. Ja, ja, ja, ja, ja. Okay, what do you mean by literally everywhere, Adrian? And next one. Wow, Sarita, thank you so much for coming back. So she sent her answer for today's question of the day. By the way, for the people who just tuned into the show, today's question of the day was, what did you do today felt kind of unusual, something so unusual that you wouldn't normally do? Sarita said, guess what? I actually braved the dentist today and got it all over with. It wasn't the most fun, but knowing I could come right back here to my favorite place with Sammy made it so much easier. Thank you so much for saying so, Sarita. You know what? Hats off to you, actually, because I'm always terrified when I'm at the dentist. I still have no idea why, but visiting a dentist makes me terrified. And the next one, Adrian said, is taking an exam a normal thing that you aren't supposed to do now that you finished education? Well, I guess you could say so. Maybe not. Anyway, thank you for answering, Adrian. And Wendo says, question of the day. To be honest, I have... Oh, wait.
1: To be honest, I have no idea right now. I think things were more usual than not today.
0: Wendy, what do you mean? So nothing unusual happened in your life today, right? Is that what you were trying to say, Wendo? Anyway, thank you so much for at least trying to say something for us, though. And Tsutsu says, difficult question. All I did today was dance to Love by Kendrick Lamar while I was waiting for Radiance. Do you like Kendrick, Sam?
2: I mean, yeah, I do know a couple songs from him because how could we not know about Kendrick Lamar? He is such a famous rapper. But there's this one song that I thought was really good from him. I can't remember the name. You know what? I'll get back with you with the name during the next song break.
0: And the next one from Stacy too. After spending time with my Radiance family and my brother Sam Saul, I am making breakfast for my mom. Good for you. What are you making for her today? And then she continued by saying, then making my oldest sister and my brother-in-law wedding anniversary paint. Good for you. Well, enjoy your time today, Stacy too. And the next one, Claire says, nothing unusual today, although writing is going well. What are you talking about, Claire? I know you're feeling exceptionally happy today to see your favorite celebrities through our show, QQQ. And the next one, from a new listener who goes by the name of Taco Mipdy or Taco MIPD, saying, well, I had breakfast on my terrace today. It's unusual for me. The weather's really nice today and I did not hurry. Good for you. I wish I had a terrace in my place so I can have breakfast in such a peaceful mood. Well, good for you. And Halsey says, I woke up my cat today. I normally don't do this. Okay, for what, Halsey? And you know, a matter of fact, as a person who owns a cat in my place too, I wouldn't normally wake up my cat too. And the next one, it comes from, Kel says, Going to the doctors, I ended up having to take a trip to the emergency room Friday, and I'm having a checkup appointment. All good, so no worries. Just now, just not how I expected my holidays to start. So sorry to hear that, Kel, but I'm glad you're feeling okay now. Anyway, with that, let's go through the answers of today's riddle of the day. Today's riddle was, our guest today, QQQ song, our guest QQQ has a song called Uncool. And what is the very first word from the song? And we had four options to choose from, right? First one was chum, dance. Option two was nan, I'm. Option three was okay. And option four was what? And I think we got like a little over 10 answers or guesses from the listeners. First one is from Shin underscore Hyodin saying chum. Next one from under the underscore skin says chum-er. Bo says chum-er cho. Mr. Bo, I said a word. And you too, under the skins, I said a word. And Wendo said, number two, random guess, nan, I'm? Well, I think it's logical to think that number two is the right answer because most of the sentence, if you were to speak in Korean, usually starts with the word nan. But let's see if that's the correct answer or not. And the next one, Taiko MIPD says, chum. And Stacy 2 chose number 3, and that is okay. And Shin Hyorin sent in another one, chum. All right, moment of truth. The answer is chum. It is. Congratulations to Shin Hyorin under the skins, Bo. And I guess that's about it. Ba bam bam bam. And it's time for me to choose the final winner. And what's gonna happen is I'm gonna let that person decide the GIF for tomorrow's episode, which means you're gonna have to come back to see the final result. So today, I choose you, Shin Hyorin. First comes first served. Congratulations. You are the final winner of today's riddle of the day, and that means you're gonna have to choose a GIF for all of us. Give us ideas during the next song break. All right, with that, let's move on to the next set, beginning with Symphony by Jisoo, followed by 별빛이 머무르는 곳, My First Love by The Syndrome. Enjoy!

0: your chair has arrived.
1: Welcome back. The first song was Symphony by G-Soul, and the second song was 별빛이 머무는 곳, My First Love by The Syndrome. Thank you so much for recommending us a GIF for tomorrow's episode. Shinhyorin, she said there's a GIF of green alien dancing. That is so cute. Well, I'm gonna try to search that GIF during the next song break and deliver it to you by tomorrow, which means you're gonna have to tune back in for tomorrow's episode too. I'll see you again tomorrow, right? And Tsutsu. I found out the name of this song from Kendrick Lamar. It was called, it's called Humble. Anyway, with that, let's move on to the next segment. The next segment is called Che, and we're about to take a look at one of our listeners' current favorite thing through a picture or a video. Today's message comes from Oli. Let's read it together. Bye-bye. Hello, Santa fam. I recently bought this mini fan for my desk, and I've been using it almost every day lately. The weather has already started getting warmer where I live, and I feel like this summer is going to be much hotter than usual. Even though it's small, the breeze is surprisingly strong, and it makes working or relaxing at home way more comfortable. I also love how cute and compact it is. So now it just stays on my table all the time next to my flowers. These days, I've been trying to prepare early for summer with ice drinks, lighter blankets, and little things like this fan. I'm curious though, what's your personal way of surviving hot summer days, days? Well, today we received a picture from Ollie, and it's a picture of a mini fan. Let's take a look at it right away. Ba-ba-bum. Ah, look how cute it looks. Well, thank you so much. All right, we only got one. Well, guys, let's go back to the message real quick and try to answer the question ourselves. What is your personal way of surviving hot summer days? Please share us your own tips during the next song break. And with that, we're going to lower the music. Ba-bum. Alright, we're gonna move on to the next set, beginning with Starry Night by Toshi, followed by 갑자기, All of a Sudden by IOI. Enjoy!

Welcome back. The first song was Starry Night by Toshi, and the second song was 갑자기 All of a Sudden by IOI. You know what? During the previous song break, I was feeling all happy going through the comments of you guys sharing how to overcome the summer heat. And this comment all of a sudden caught my eyes. Adrian said, is Wednesday a taped episode by any chance? I was like, oh, totally forgot about it. Well, Shinhyorin, you might want to tune back in on Thursday's show if you want to see what GIF I chose for you.

Anyway, with that, let's go through some comments about the message. First one is from Autumn. It says, speaking of which, the brand that starts with the letter D released 5001 neck fan, and it changed my life. Well, not only yours, but it certainly changed millions of people's lives, because I've seen so many people wearing that specific product, especially during the summer. But I've never tried it myself. Is it actually that good though, Autumn? And under this kitten says, personally, I just stay inside during summer. LOL. Now, that's the best way of overcoming the summer heat. I agree. And let me read one more. Claire says, staying at home with the air conditioner on and drinking plenty of water. Thank you so much for sharing all the useful tips, my friends. With that, it's time for us to stream the last track for part one. It's going to be 다시 봄바람, again, Spring Breeze by 101. Hope you guys enjoyed the first half of this show, and I'm going to meet you guys back in part two for Q to K. Stay tuned.

Sing, sing, sing, tiny tunes. Hi, everyone. Have you ever heard of a Korean leader called the Green Bean General? His name was Chun Bongjun, a brave leader who fought for poor people in the late 19th century. People even sang a song to remember him. It's called Seya Seya Parang Seya. This is a traditional children's folk song that has been sung for many generations. This song comes from the Pu'an area in Jeollabuk-do in the southwest of Korea. You can hear special musical features of the Jeolla region. First, listen for the shaking tone. The sound is gently shaken to make it fuller and deeper. Next comes the bending tone. A note suddenly turns and drops down. This makes the song feel more emotional. Together, these sounds create the deep and emotional mood of Jeolla folk music. All right then, let's listen to this traditional folk tune, Seya Seya Parang Seya.

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The time is 9 p.m.

Welcome back. We're about to kick off the second hour, filled with Q the K, joined by the members of QQQ. So do not go anywhere. It's time for a short song break. We'll begin with 나의 작은 청춘에게 Get to My Little Youth by Hyojung of Oh My Girl. And the second song is going to be Permission by Taemin. Enjoy!

0: Welcome to Arirang News. This is Jin Myung, and we start with the top headlines at this hour. Korea has made public its first formal nuclear power submarine plan based on non-proliferation principles. The plan was released by the Defense Ministry on this Tuesday with the envisioned submarines targeted for launch in the mid-2030s and deployment in the late 2030s. The submarines will use low-enriched uranium reactors, be built domestically, and remain under U.S. coordination and IAEA, International Atomic Energy Agency's safeguards. President Lee Jae-myung, for his part, says the nuclear-powered submarines will symbolize South Korea's resolve to resume responsibility for peace and security on the Korean Peninsula. Korea's benchmark KOSPI has reclaimed the 8,000 mark, closing at an all-time high of 8,047.51 on Tuesday. The rally was largely driven by the return of foreign investors. Their purchases were heavily concentrated in the semiconductor sector. As a result, the nation's tech giants saw historic milestones, with Samsung Electronics crossing the 300,000 won mark at one point and SK Hynix surpassing 2 million won. Another major factor lifting investor sentiment was the sharp drop in international oil prices amid growing expectations of a U.S.-Iran ceasefire agreement. North Korea launched short-range ballistic missiles toward the West Sea earlier on this Tuesday afternoon. South Korea's Joint Chiefs of Staff says the missiles were detected at around 1 p.m., originating from North Korea's Jeongju area in Pyeongan-bukdo province and flew some 80 kilometers. Intelligence officials here and their U.S. counterparts shared relevant information and tracked related movements from the early stages of the launch, while exchanging data with neighboring Japan as well. This latest launch marks North Korea's first ballistic missile provocation in 37 days and its eighth ballistic missile launch this year. U.S. Secretary of State Marco Rubio has signaled that Washington still wants to keep diplomacy alive with Iran. Speaking during a diplomatic visit to India, Rubio said discussions are underway in Qatar and that reaching an agreement could take a couple of days. This comes as the United States has carried out strikes in southern Iran. U.S. Central Command said the, quote, self-defense strikes were aimed at protecting American troops. Iran has not yet issued a response to the latest U.S. strikes. Meanwhile, Iranian Foreign Ministry spokesperson confirmed that two sides had reached agreements, but no one can make a claim the signing of an agreement is imminent. BTS won the top honor, Artist of the Year, at the 2026 American Music Awards held in Las Vegas on Monday, local time. It marked the group's second win in the category following its historic victory in 2021. Also at the ceremony, K-pop Demon Hunters took home four trophies, including Song of the Year for Golden from its soundtrack. Moving to weather forecast. The wet weather will continue into tomorrow morning across the capital area and Chungcheongnam-do province, while Jeollado and Chungcheongbuk-do provinces could see rain lingering into tomorrow afternoon. A heavy rain warning remains in effect for the mountainous areas of Jeju-do Island. Tomorrow's Seoul will start the day at 21 degrees, Chuncheon 18, and Daegu 19 degrees. The current temperatures are 24 degrees in Seoul, 21 degrees in Gwangju, 21 degrees in Busan, and 22 degrees on Jeju-do Island. 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

This is The Wonders of Jeju. Jeju's villages hold sounds that have been around for generations. Songs sung while harvesting crops or the voices of people working together by the sea. The way people work may have changed, but those sounds haven't completely disappeared. And that's why village festival in Jeju often feel like more than just celebrations. They're a way of keeping local memories alive and passing them on to the next generation. And maybe that's what makes them special. And they're not just about watching a performance, but about remembering where a community came from. Hello, everyone. You're very welcome to The Wonders of Jeju. I'm your host, AK.

Hello, everybody. Yeah, happy Tuesday. What's up? The Wonders of Jeju fam. Welcome back to Wonders of Jeju. I'm your host, AK. The first song we just heard was Chasing That Feeling by Tomorrow by Together. Well, it's May 26th and happy Tuesday. Well, what have you done? So how have you been? Because it was like day off, yeah, yesterday, and because we got like we had a like extra holiday for Buddha's birthday. And how's your day? Yeah, let us know everything. Well, to me, it was a moving day for me again. Yesterday, I had only like been living in my new place in Ewa for about 10 months. But while I was looking for a bigger place for my art and craft work, I came across a great place that I immediately fell in love with. And it's kind of much more, you know, spacious, and the best part is that it's really close. It's close to my art studio as well. And as soon as I saw it, I kind of knew that, okay, it was my place, it was the one. So yesterday, that's what happened. I just spent the whole day moving. Yes, and of course, the weather. Weather decided to absolutely be crazy, and one minute it was kind of like pouring like rain, and then the sky became so dark, but then a couple of hours later, it felt like a bright summer day again. And honestly, yeah, I know, yeah, that's what Jeju weather looks like. But yeah, I kind of like sometimes I don't want to accept that. I want to expect what kind of the weather it's going to be. But anyways, but if with that, all this, you know, moving boxes, the unpredictable weather, you know, and the chaos of the day, I was pretty happy because I saw a rainbow. it completely made my day. And yeah, that's what happened yesterday. And how about you? Yeah, tell us everything about your day. Yeah, what you did yesterday, what you had eaten yesterday, everything. But anyways, so that's what happened, and I'm back here in the studio for work. And all right, so let me remind you a few things, and moving on to our next segment, Jeju Beat. And Jeju Beat is designed to share what's happening on Jeju Island simply. And then we're going to move on to our next segment, Moren Goram Shinya, where we also share Jeju language through my voice of dialogue. And then later, yeah, I'm going to teach you good, amazing Jeju phrase. Yeah, cool, right? All right, so before we move on to our next song break, this is one last reminder. If you are here on Jeju Island, you can set your radius to 88.7 FM here in Jeju City. It is 88.1 in Seogwipo City and 101.9 in the Daejeong area, Jeju's global education city. 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The handle is woj_arirang. All right, so time to say hello back to our lovely KFM, including silent listeners. Hello, welcome back. All right, I see our regulars, of course, as always. And I see Benny. Hello, AK Camp. Happy Tuesday. And Tsukasa. Hello, AK Nuna. AK is 예뻐, 예뻐, 머리부터 발끝까지. Wow, that doesn't make any sense. Because, yeah, 머리부터. Okay, I get that. Yeah, from head to, yeah, the armpit. I don't know. But yeah, Tsukasa also, you know, probably meant, from head to toe, right? Single ladies code. And K-drama, hello, good night, day, sweet AK, team camp, I'm back after the holiday, gotcha, baby, yes, let's go. And Jake is here, Chris Marquez is here, and Sangmin is here, and Hanguk Komisunim is here, happy Tuesday, and Lakeisha, beautiful.

0: Full. Hello. And Geek Diggy is here. Hello, hello. And Nick is here. Hello, hello. And Jimin, hello. And Harzi Arido, hello, hello. Any comment on my moving day episode? And oh, Lakeisha said, oh, I keep moving on to bigger things on the home front. And K-Drama, congrats on the new digs, AK. Thank you. Thank you. And wish me lots of luck. All right. All right. All right. Thank you very much for tuning in to Wonders of Jeju again. Moving on to our next song. Oh, Rodolfo is here. Hello, sweet, beautiful AK. Hello, hello. Okay, so now time for a song break. And the first song is Miwa or Ego by Crush, followed by Pam or Night by Tori.
1: Yeah.

0: I guess the only thing we can do is play you a song.
1: What's been happening on Jeju today? Right now, let's take a closer look at today's stories from the island, Jeju Beat. Jeju has once again been recognized as a foot and mouth disease-free region by the international community. At the recent World Organization for Animal Health General Session in France, Jeju successfully renewed its certification as a foot and mouth disease-free zone with a vaccination. In fact, Jeju is currently the only region in South Korea that holds this certification. Foot and mouth disease is a highly contagious viral disease that affects animals such as cattle, pigs, and sheep. And this recertification confirms that Jeju's disease monitoring and quarantine systems continue to meet international standards. Jeju also expects the certification to strengthen the competitiveness of its livestock industry in overseas markets. Following its first certification last year, livestock exports to Singapore began, and the province hopes to expand those opportunities further. Jeju has unveiled a new energy model where electricity vehicles, solar power, and energy storage systems work together. The idea is part of a broader shift toward distributed energy, producing and using energy locally instead of relying entirely on electricity supplied from far away. One example presented at a recent public forum was an electric vehicle charged with solar power during the day. When electricity demand rises later, the vehicle can send some of the stored electricity back to the grid and potentially earn income. And another case showed how excess solar power can be stored at heat and used later for heating, reducing heating costs by as much as 70%. And Jeju says these real-world tests will help support plans for a specialized distributed energy zone on the island. Travel doesn't only leave behind photos. Sometimes it's the memory of walking along the coastline while picking up litter or seeing how discarded materials can be transformed into something new. Jeju is now recruiting travel agencies to participate in its eco-friendly tourism program called Green Road. And unlike previous years,

when only a limited number of agencies could take part, the program is now open to any travel company based in Jeju. The program targets visitors staying for at least 2 nights and 3 days and includes activities such as beach plugging, upcycling experiences, and visits to recycling and resource circulation facilities. And travel agencies that meet the requirements will receive incentives from Jeju based on the number of participants. Jeju is launching a program to recognize golf courses that make efforts to reduce pesticide and fertilizer use while conserving groundwater. And this year, the province plans to select 2 additional eco-friendly excellent golf courses, providing them with official certification, promotional support, and turf management consulting. And the evaluation will look at things like pesticide use, groundwater management, waste treatment, and efforts to support local communities. Golf courses that have violated environmental regulations will not be eligible. And last year, 2 golf courses were selected and some facilities were found to have reduced both the pesticide use and groundwater consumption through improved turf management and rainwater recycling system. Jeju has selected as a new organization to lead environmental education across the island. Following a public application and review process, the province designated the Jeju Sustainable Environmental Education Center as the regional environmental education center operator for the 3-year period from 2027 to 2029. And the center will be responsible for developing educational programs and teaching materials, training environmental educators, and supporting environmental education police throughout Jeju. And a major focus will be helping people better understand climate change and carbon neutrality while expanding practical environmental education that can be applied in everyday life, at home, in schools, and in workplaces. Jeju says the goal is to strengthen the connection between environmental policy and real-world action while supporting the island's long-term carbon neutrality plans. All right, the wonders of Jeju is now together with the Jeju Special Self-Governing Province.

All right, we're back. So after news updates, we heard two songs. The first one, Cream Soda by EXO, followed by Fashion by Curtis. All right. So before we move on to our next song break, I want to really like comment on the last news update. It was all about environmental education, and when when people hear environmental education, maybe they probably imagine like classroom lectures or like campaigns, but the real challenge I think is like helping people connect those great big ideas to daily life, because like most environmental changes don't really happen like overnight, right? And that they happen like through lots of small actions that people make every day. And if climate action is going to like become part of our daily culture, like education is probably where the change has to start. So I think education is where like a lot of changes start. Not because it instantly changed the world, but it's, because it slowly changes the way people think. And when you really want to like deeply understand something, then it takes time. So I think, when kids grow up, like learning about things like climate change or sustainability, those ideas just naturally become a normal part of how they see the world. So this is why education really can have, such a long lasting impact. And, even if the results aren't obvious right away. And yeah, so this is, good news that caught my eyes today. Anyways, hope you enjoyed that news update too. So moving on to our next song break and come back with Jeju Language Edition, 뭐랜 고람 시냐. Alright, the first song, Cupid by 5050, followed by Lips by IVE.

0: 용왕님 목구녕에든 우밀까지 할커냥완. 잡녀가 물 낯서렁 죽나 욕심에 죽주. 욕심이 잡녀 잡는다게 욕심이. 그 할림 할망은 그 몸 좀 어떤건댄. 순병 안 낯쓴다. 댕기망사리가 병든 해녀 밥줄이는 십시일반행 사람 살리라. 무사 아주 강 다 퍼주주 그 다 퍼줍서. 할림 할망 아들이시진지 그 목구녕 불치를 무사 여기다가 해내면서 내가 거기 매기진 나 목숨 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
1: We are back. K-drama emotional AK Jeju language segment. Yeah, I had to act. And how was it? Yeah, maybe a bit, you know, it sounded like it was real and meaning I was really good actor, like voice acting. I mean, okay, moving on. So today's Jeju phrase is 할림 할망 아들이 시신지. So this line comes right after like someone complains that too much help is being given to one person. Okay, so the full sentence is 할림 할망 아들이 시신지 그 목구녕 풀치를 무사 여기강다 해냄서. Okay, all right. I'm a Jeju local, but yeah. When I, you know, my brain, when my brain like confuses because I never really been an actress or actor. But now I have to act, you know, just like, you know, someone else. So sometimes like my brain kind of stops. So please be mindful of that. But anyways, today's focus is 할림 할망 아들이 시신지. So let's break it down. 할림 할망, the grandma, right? 할망, the grandma from 할림 village. So 할림 is the name of the village in Jeju. So the grandma from 할림 village. And 할림 할망 아들이. 아들이, 아들 means sons. And 시신지. So maybe, you know, maybe the first thing that you might learn about when you start learning language is numbers, right? So set is 3. And in Jeju, we say shit. Shishinji. So 3, right? Not set, sheet. Okay, it sounds a little weird, but you know, that's what it's called. So the phrase means the 할림 grandma has 3 sons, okay? So, yeah, the interesting word, sheet, meaning set, 3, okay? Yeah, Jeju language, very easy. Today's Jeju phrase meaning, like, the 할림 grandma has 3 sons, and that's it. So, one more time. I'm gonna say it again and moving to our next song break. All right, today's Jeju phrase is 할림 할망 아들이 시신지. Okay? We'll be back soon after we listen to Beautiful Disaster by Ailey, followed by 너 없인 안 된다 by B2B, and the last one is Solo Day by B1A4.

0: Is there anyone who wants to challenge me? Please join me singing along with me. Duba, badibidaba, dubilapa. Our show is all about Jeju-do Island. Please be part of us every night from 10 p.m. until midnight. Wonders of Jeju.
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0: All right, you're back. So, Nick, once again, thank you very much for your voice, lovely message. And is there anyone who wants to challenge me or Nick? Yeah, let us know. Yeah, I don't know. Everybody, it doesn't really seem, you know, they don't really want to send us the message. But please, please, I want to hear your voice too. And you are listening to my voice every single day. But, you know, what am I, right? I'm here to become really friends with all of our listeners. And if there's any chance, yes, you gotta have to take it. All right. But anyways. Okay, so time to move on to our next, like, second hour of Wonders of Jeju. And you know what's going to happen. It's Tuesday. We have a segment called Humans of Jeju. So you're going to be joined by a very special guest and artist. First of all, she is an artist, and she's a designer, and she's a cartoonist, and she's an Instatoonist, and also she's a henyo. Wow, so many jobs on Jeju, right? And she's gonna share like how she became henyo and you know, all the life stories, like from A to Z. So please don't go anywhere. Yeah, stay tuned with us until the end. And soon after we listen to one more song, we're gonna come back with this amazing segment, Humans of Jeju. So please buckle up. All right, time to move on to our next song break and come back soon in the second part. Here goes, 난 너 없이 by Uts or 조승연.

Thunderstorms occur due to instability in the air caused by a large temperature difference between the upper and lower atmospheres. Lightning is observed frequently during sudden rain showers in the monsoon season. The human body is a conductor that allows electricity to flow through it, so take note of the following guidelines to minimize the related risks. When there's been a thunderstorm forecast, it's best to stay indoors. Unplug any electrical appliances and stay at least 1 meter away from lighting fixtures and electrical devices. Close all the windows and avoid showers and dishwashing to minimize the risk of electric shocks. If you must go out, then put on a raincoat rather than carrying an umbrella. When caught in a thunderstorm while you're outdoors, avoid being near tall trees and utility poles and seek safety inside a building, a car, or a sunken area devoid of water. If you're atop a mountain or in an elevated area, move to lower ground. If you hear thunder within 30 seconds after a lightning strike, try to find a cave or a sunken area without any pooled water. Drop any long objects such as hiking poles, golf clubs, and farming tools and make sure they are laid horizontally on the ground. And remember, it is dangerous to lie down on wet ground. If you sought safety inside your vehicle, lower the radio antenna and stay inside. Even after thunder and lightning stops, stay in a safe area for at least 30 minutes. If you come across a person who has been struck by lightning, move the victim to a safe location and call 119 or your country's emergency call. Help maintain the body temperature and perform first aid, such as CPR and cardiac massage, until paramedics arrive.

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1: In the heart of Jeju City, there's a place where times move a little slower. Shinsan Park. Bicycle bells ring in the distance, and kids' laughter drifts through the trees like sunlight cutting the leaves. Under the warm sky, kids blow bubbles, call out to each other as they race across the grass. There's a small flame here, still burning for the 1988 Seoul Olympics. And hidden in the ground, a time capsule from 1995, sealed for the 50th anniversary of Korea's liberation. In this little park, where Jeju's memories live and breathe, maybe it's time to slow down, walk a little slower with the ones you love.

We are back, so welcome back to the second part of Wonders of Jeju. All right, I'm your host, AK, again, and the first song, Dae Or by Kwak Jin Un. All right, so without further ado, let me just quickly move on to a reminder first. If you are here on Jeju Island, you can set your radios to 88.7 FM here in Jeju City. 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All righty. So we're going to move on to Humans of Jeju after we listen to one more song. And yeah, like I mentioned, we are going to be joined by a special guest. She is an artist. She is artist and in many ways. So please don't go anywhere. Yeah, stay tuned. You are going to learn so many things from her story. Hope you enjoy. So that's it for now. So we will be we're going to move on to our next segment. But before, let us now listen to one more song. I Don't Care by Baby Don't Cry.

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0: 아.
1: So that doesn't really mean I was a depressed person in Seoul, but maybe because I was originally from the countryside, like living surrounded by buildings was really stressing me out. So this is how I realized it. So after moving Jeju, I just kept thinking, okay, yeah, that's right. Like people really need to look beautiful things and things they love. All right. So, as you've really enjoyed the photos of her paintings on the screen, yes, please feel free to drop any compliments, comments into the chat because we are going to listen to a song now and come back to share more. All right, the first song, 절대로 되라고 해 by Highlight.

0: Thank you so much for coming.
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1: 네.
0: 네, 알겠습니다. All right, so that wraps up our segment Humans of Jeju and hope you guys enjoyed. And it's about to wrap up our show and thank you so much for tuning in and see you guys tomorrow. So please make sure to tune in tomorrow as well. All right, that was... Yeah, 금일기 artist and as well as like henya cartoonist, so many jobs. And if you are really curious about it, please go and check it out. 일쿠_Jeju. All right. All right, guys. Thank you so much and see you guys tomorrow. And let me off the show with this last song. 나의 낭만 젊음 사랑바이 이 세계. This has been your host AK signing off on your vibe. Love and peace. Bye.

0: It's here it is. Two. 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
1: Okay, fellas.
0: Three.
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0: Go.
3: Welcome to Jeju Newsline. This is Jin Myung, and we start with the top headlines in Jeju. Jeju's special self-governing province monthly exports surpassed $100 million for the first time ever. According to the Jeju branch of the Korea International Trade Association on the 25th, the province's exports last month skyrocketed by 500%.

0: 172.8% year-on-year to reach $112.09 million. By item, semiconductors and aircraft parts led the increase in exports. Exports of semiconductors increased 913.5% year-on-year to $81.874 million. The expansion is analyzed to be driven by robust exports to Hong Kong, alongside growing shipments to Taiwan and Vietnam. The Consumer Sentiment Index in Jeju has rebounded for the first time in 3 months. According to the results of the May 2026 Consumer Trend Survey in Jeju, released by the Bank of Korea's Jeju headquarters on the 22nd, the Consumer Sentiment Index in Jeju this month was 101.8, up 7.3 points from last month. The Consumer Sentiment Index is an index that means that consumer sentiment is more optimistic than the long-term average if it is greater than 100. Jeju Special Self-Governing Province has been recertified as a Foot and Mouth Disease-Free Zone. At the 93rd General Assembly of the World Organization for Animal Health held in Paris, France, recertification of Foot and Mouth Disease-Free Zone, where vaccination is practiced, was finally confirmed. The clean status of cloven-hoofed livestock farms in the province has been recognized internationally for the second consecutive year, strengthening the foundation for livestock export. Jeju Island was first certified as a Foot and Mouth Disease-Free Zone by the World Organization for Animal Health on May 29th last year. Jeju Special Self-Governing Province and Jeju Tourism Organization and the Sound Bunker announced on the 25th that they opened their first offline base space called Sound Bunker Jeju in Hwasun-li Andongmyeon, Seogwipo City. Sound Bunker Jeju is a space inspired by Svalbard Global Seed Vault in Norway and has the concept of Earth Sound Archives that records and preserves Jeju's nature and village sounds. Visitors can experience Jeju's natural sound and sound contents against the backdrop of Hwasun, Gochjawal, and Andongmyeon. Today, there was a time when we've seen a big difference in regional precipitation within Jeju-do Island, with up to 300 millimeters of rain falling on the highlands of Hallasan Mountain for 2 days. Meanwhile, coastal areas rarely rain except in the south. According to the Jeju Regional Meteorological Administration on the 26th, from the previous day to 10 a.m., Mountain Hala received rain, including Azalea Field and other areas. Outside the mountainous areas, precipitation is recorded mainly in the middle and southern areas, including Seogwipo and other areas. On the other hand, it has hardly rained in coastal areas other than the south. A heavy rain warning remains in effect for the mountainous areas of Jeju Island, where more than 250 millimeters is expected through tomorrow. Moving to the weather forecast, today we've seen a nationwide spread rain, and tomorrow we're likely to have rainy day all day with 60% of chance. The current temperatures are 23 degrees in Jeju City, 23 degrees in Seogwipo City. 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
2: 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The mix starts right now.

Sing, sing, sing, tiny tunes. Hi, everyone. Have you ever heard of a Korean leader called the Green Bean General? His name was Chun Bong-jun, a brave leader who fought for poor people in the late 19th century. People even sang a song to remember him. It's called Seya Seya Parang Seya. This is a traditional children's folk song that has been sung for many generations. This song comes from the Pu'an area in Jeollabuk-do in the southwest of Korea. You can hear special musical features of the Jeolla region. First, listen for the shaking tone. The sound is gently shaken to make it fuller and deeper. Next comes the bending tone. A note suddenly turns and drops down. This makes the song feel more emotional. Together, these sounds create the deep and emotional mood of Jeolla folk music. All right then, let's listen to this traditional folk tune, Seya Seya Parang Seya.

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The time is 1 a.m.

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1: It is what it is, devil like Hoshi, she's a whole different animal. Got the beast on leash to the net, nun tease, she's a whole different animal. Body on the hit, the tuki jumping on my door, why you trying to glitch?
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2: Five in the hole, what the look less. Living on a whole nother level, just. Why don't you girls different animal? I'm gonna get

A fire typically results from carelessness and negligence. It's a type of disaster that's quite common, so remember the following tips. When a fire breaks out, shout fire to inform the people nearby and pull the fire alarm to alert others inside the building. If you are inside a room when you're notified of a fire, check the temperature of the door handle or the door itself with the back of your hand before trying to open it. If it's not hot, then carefully open the door and evacuate safely. But if it is hot, then seek a different escape route. If you cannot evacuate the building, then go to a window and wait for rescue. To prevent smoke from coming inside, cover the gaps between the door and the frame with a curtain or wet clothes. Make sure to use the stairs instead of an elevator to get to the lower floor. But if this is not an option, then evacuate to the rooftop. If you're in a high-rise building, make sure to shut all the doors behind you. If there is a lot of smoke, cover your nose and mouth with a wet towel and keep your body as low as possible as you evacuate. If you have no choice but to walk through the fire, then wrap your body and head with a wet blanket or wet towels. Dial 119 to report a fire. Inform the operator of both the location and the current situation, and don't hang up until the operator responds. Prevention of a fire is the most important step. Take caution when handling gas or electrical products, candles, or any other combustible products. Also, keep a fire extinguisher nearby and make sure you know how to use it.

Hi, Crunchers! I'm your DJ Jihee, and this is Culture Crunch. The Korean word 눈치 is famously hard to translate. It's more than reading the room. It's sensing other people's feelings quickly and adjusting yourself almost instantly. In a world where you constantly have to be aware of others, how tired were you from watching other people's reactions or managing your own? So for this moment, at least, don't worry about anyone else's eyes, just relax. Let's take a listen to our first song. Here's Better by Toshi featuring Geary Boy.

0: A deep dive match where we unpack Korean culture, the familiar yet hard to explain stories. This is Unspoken Korea. And joining us today is Kevin from Void. Hi, Kevin.
1: Hi, Chihi.
0: How have you been?
1: I'm doing good. How have you been?
0: Yeah, good, good. Good to see you again.
1: Good to see you again.
0: Yeah.
1: Always. Yes.
0: Always, always.
1: Hello, everyone. We're back.
0: Yeah, we're back. I'm always looking forward to our Tuesdays.
1: Me too.
0: Yeah?
1: I missed you.
0: Aw, me too.
1: I missed all of you guys too.
0: Yeah, our crunchers are tuning in saying, Emily, Kevin, Rage, Baiting Twins saying, the ripped jeans look good. Heck yeah.
1: Oh,
0: yeah.
1: Thank you for noticing.
0: Yeah, he looks good in like all the clothes that he wears every week, like the different styles.
1: I'm flattered. Thank you.
0: And we have Kevin Park Bestie saying, I'm so excited for today.
1: Me too.
0: Us too, yes. And Yum Yedim is saying, Kevin, today, Whitey Handsome. Whitey Handsome is so... That's like Busan Saturi sounds like. Why are you so handsome? Whitey Handsome. Flattered.
1: Thank you. Thank you for the compliments, okay. Everyone.
0: Putting Kevin on the spot every day like this. Anyhow, Kevin, it's already been quite a while since you came to Korea. We were talking about like how long it has been, like your career and whatnot before the show. Was there a moment early on in Korean life for you that really shocked or surprised you?
1: Oh, for sure. Okay, there's so many things, but... I really think this stands out. It's 빨리빨리.
0: Ah, yeah. Of course.
1: Everything here is 빨리빨리.
0: Yeah.
1: It's like, and I didn't, I'm a chill person, you know. I'm from California.
0: Yeah, like, the chill guy.
1: Yeah, I just, you know. But when like I came here and all of a sudden I'm being pressured to just like do everything super quickly, and also like I'm a very like perfectionist.
0: Oh.
1: And I like to like take more time with like the details, and like for instance, when my members and I have to like, yeah, I'll have to like to do something,
0: yeah,
1: like, I don't know, like write something or whatever, I always take the longest.
0: Oh, really?
1: Yeah, because I'm very like,
0: you think,
1: yeah,
0: a lot.
1: Yeah I'm okay. An overthinker, a perfectionist,
0: right.
1: So yeah, I think I got like scolded sometimes, or like it's like, oh, hurry up, you know.
0: Oh.
1: Like, yeah, so yeah, that definitely was like a huge culture shift for me. So now it's like you said, the 눈치,
0: yeah,
1: like it's required to survive in Korean society. Like,
0: yeah,
1: when I feel like I'm taking too long, I can just like feel the eyes on the back of my head. I'm like, okay, I'll finish.
0: Yeah. I mean, yeah, but that could like stress you and pressure you at times.
1: Oh, for
0: too,
1: sure.
0: Right?
1: Yeah, I was. A lot of stress, but it's okay.
0: But you know what? You could slowly find yourself adjusting. And then later, if you see another chill guy, you'll be like, hurry up.
1: Yeah, I know. If I see another chill guy in the, you know, in this battleground, you know, of Korean society, you already know I'll be there for him, you know.
0: Yeah.
1: I'll look up. Yeah. I gotta teach him the survival skills.
0: Yeah, train
1: that
0: them
1: I
0: hard.
1: Lacked when I first came here.
0: Oh.
1: Yeah, so that he won't suffer like I did.
0: Yeah, that's good. Learn,
1: yes.
0: Watch and learn. So like you said, one of the biggest culture shocks foreigners experience in Korea is the famous 빨리빨리. We're known to be the 빨리빨리 nation. And this idea that even a 1 second delay is unacceptable. And inside that culture, there's this intense unspoken 눈치 game. So I mentioned 눈치,
1: yes.
0: Yeah, in the beginning too. It's quite hard to explain in English because there's no like word that would translate, you know,
1: yeah,
0: perfectly.
1: No, yeah. There's like no direct translation.
0: Yeah,
1: it's
0: exactly.
1: Like, it's like having super quick, like being quick to like read the room, like be very sensitive,
0: yeah,
1: sensible
0: too, and
1: yeah,
0: sometimes like walking on eggshells, you have to,
1: yeah,
0: always be like very conscious,
1: honestly, like expected to like have telepathy, like,
0: yeah,
1: mind read, yeah.
0: true
1: Oh, sorry, I'm not a wizard.
0: Yeah, yeah, we're not.
1: Or am I?
0: Oh, maybe. We'll see. So today's topic is Korea's unspoken culture of reading the room and speed-based 눈치 games. So in Western countries, isn't it normal to just relax and take your time, like you said, chill at restaurants or cafes?
1: Oh, yeah, for sure.
0: Mm.
1: Yeah, it's like, I know there's times like, you know, you just go out with your friends or even alone, like you can stay as long as you want. Like I've like, I mean, obviously, like, you know, if there's a lot of people. And uh-huh. Like, no, but honestly, no. Let me think about it. No, yeah, no, it's very like no pressure and uh-huh. like just take your time and like, but, like people say that so much. Take your time.
0: Yeah.
1: It's so like antithetical to like Korean culture.
0: Mm.
1: It's like, yeah, I feel like no one says that here, you know, like take more time. Take all yeah. the time you need.
0: Yeah.
1: That's very abnormal here.
0: Oh.
1: But very, very normal back where I live.
0: Interesting. Yeah. Interesting.
1: I think that's so crazy to me still. Like,
0: yeah.
1: It's like, I know that so well now.
0: Uh-huh.
1: But even just like talking about it again right now, it's like I'm being reminded how different cultures can be.
0: It definitely is a huge difference. And until here, we have crunchers tuning in saying Preppy Stay, also known as a regular day in Chicago. It's also very fast paced.
1: Yeah, that's a good point because I'm definitely speaking from the lens of like a Californian,
0: yeah.
1: you know, West Coast, chill, like ride the wave. Bro.
0: yeah. Oh my gosh. Yeah.
1: But like, I definitely know like more like East Coast.
0: Uh-huh.
1: There is like a, especially like, you know, like you think about like New York City, yeah. like, or like, I guess like Chicago, not yeah. exactly East Coast, but like, yeah. There's definitely more of a hustle culture in those big cities.
0: Okay.
1: Yeah, I do know that. But yeah, I'm a California boy. So.
0: So I guess some states that work hard, hustle hard, hustle hard. And Hesi Kamdongnim is saying, I hate when people make me hurry because it makes me panic and I forget to do things. True.
1: Yeah,
0: I hate
1: heck?
0: It when people
1: yeah.
0: rush me.
1: Yeah. Yeah. Let's just
0: let us
1: take
0: be.
1: A chill pill, everyone.
0: yeah.
1: I feel like I say that a lot here.
0: yeah, I mean, I wish everyone would take a chill pill here, but pali is the norm, and
1: yeah,
0: we have a story, right?
1: Yeah,
0: Kevin?
1: So it almost like this. I feel like in Korea, there's so many invisible rules,
0: uh-huh.
1: and it's like everything's designed to keep the engine running and super efficient.

0: it's like a race where nobody wants to waste even one second. But yeah, so let's take a dive into this story to see what we're talking about.
1: Let's.
0: Yes. I'm a foreigner who's been living in Korea for 2 years. Recently, I went to a local Korean set meal restaurant with my coworkers for lunch. The second we-
1: Ma'am, 5 doenjang jjigae here, please!
0: Wait, we hadn't even sat down yet. I haven't even looked at the menu.
1: Oh, come on, this place is famous for doenjang jjigae. Everyone's okay with that, right?
0: Everyone nodded and said, "Of course." But actually, I had eaten doenjang jjigae the night before. Still, I couldn't bring myself to say anything, so I just nodded too. The moment the food arrived, everyone practically inhaled it. And exactly 12 minutes later, we walked out of the restaurant. I checked the time, it was only 12:17 p.m. We still had 43 minutes left of our lunch break. Is this the legendary Korean speed culture I've heard about?
1: I can so relate. Now, Crunchers, what do you think about this situation? While Kevin and I discuss about it, send us your thoughts through YouTube comments or our Culture Crunch Instagram account as well. So, Kevin, what did you think about the coworkers in that story?
0: Yeah, I mean, so for me, you know, I have this thing where if I go to a restaurant,
1: yeah.
0: This is very weird. Please don't judge me.
1: I won't.
0: Okay, I am very OCD about this, but I have to read the whole entire menu.
1: Really?
0: So I actually dislike, or I don't dislike, but I prefer, much prefer restaurants with very small,
1: menus.
0: Limited menus.
1: Okay.
0: You know, it's just right there, you know?
1: Uh-huh.
0: In and out. I mean, there is a secret menu,
1: yeah.
0: But if you know, you know. But, yeah, I feel and I always have to start from the back. Yeah, I have this
1: Why
0: thing
1: is
0: where
1: that?
0: it's like this. I feel for me, I want to get rid of the stuff that's not as important.
1: Okay.
0: So that I can just focus on the main thing, you know?
1: Okay,
0: I start from
1: the
0: drinks or the desserts that I know that I'm not going to order right now.
1: Oh, okay.
0: Yeah. And I always know what drink I'm going to get. So it's I start from the back. I quickly go through what I don't care about first.
1: Uh-huh.
0: And then just in case there is something that catches my eye, you know?
1: Yeah.
0: And then I get to the main and that's where I can...
1: Interesting. But do you do that with restaurants that you frequently visit?
0: Yeah, even if it's I'm a regular.
1: Oh, really?
0: I still like looking at the menu just for fun.
1: Uh-huh.
0: And just in case there's something new or something I missed, you know?
1: Oh.
0: You keep reading the same thing over and one day it'll be oh, why haven't I noticed this? This actually sounds good.
1: Oh. Oh, interesting.
0: I'm exposing myself. Right?
1: No. That's pretty
0: weird
1: interesting.
0: Quirk of mine.
1: No. In that case, I think this first topic would be pretty interesting for us to discuss. So let's find out just how much of Korea's intense restaurant speed war we can tolerate through today's first topic. Please show us the monitor. All right, so topic one, Korea, the nation of speed. Which restaurant 눈치 game is more bearable? A menu unification type is A. So everyone's okay with kimchi stew, right? Or 된장찌개, 김치찌개, whatnot. You actually wanted something else, but you silently nodded along for the sake of speed. Ordered completely, or order completed in under a minute. Versus option B is the instant order type. Before the menu is even open. So, Kevin, you would be pretty annoyed with that. What comes out the fastest here? Calling the owner over the second they sit down. So, honestly, I think every office worker will relate to this. Losing your food choice versus life or death speed ordering. Kevin, which one feels slightly more bearable for you?
0: No, I think you know what I'm going to say. It's A. Yeah, because
1: definitely A.
0: The funny thing is, even if the story they order the same thing for everyone,
1: uh-huh.
0: I'll still look at the menu.
1: Yeah.
0: Yeah. I'll look at the menu just for fun and I'll do my best to gaslight myself into thinking that this is the best choice anyways.
1: Oh, okay.
0: Yeah, it's like, oh, I would have ordered this anyways, even if I like didn't have the freedom. Yeah.
1: It sounds like you're a very inquisitive person.
0: Inquisitive?
1: Yeah. Full of curiosity when it comes to menus.
0: I think that's quite true of everything, yeah, actually. I am a pretty inquisitive person.
1: Like you're curious to know
0: curious
1: whatever
0: George.
1: There is. Yeah.
0: Yeah, that's me.
1: All right. So you chose A.
0: Yeah.
1: I would choose B, the instant
0: really?
1: Order type.
0: Why?
1: Because I choose B. It's a little more bearable because, you know what? I'm pretty sure with what I want to eat that day, you know, I have my own choices, preferences, depending on the weather, my condition. But if we had to unify the menu, then I would be pretty annoyed. So I'd rather choose B because at least they choose the ones that are most popular in that restaurant, like the ones that come out quickly. Mm-hmm. That would be a little more bearable for me.
0: Okay.
1: Yeah. So you chose A, Kevin. Yeah. But I want to take you to the extreme now. You said menu unification is okay, but it's minus 15 degrees with a cold wave warning. It's hard to imagine at this point in Korea because it's pretty warm outside, but just imagine that it's winter in Korea. But your manager says, fight cold with cold. Everyone's getting icy 물냉면.
0: This manager needs to be fired.
1: Yeah, it's the opposite of that. I see mulaengmyeon, buckwheat noodles. Now you're shivering in your padded jacket, but forced to slurp down those ice cold noodles. Still A?
0: You know, as crazy this sounds, as this sounds, I have heard instances of where people like say like hot food is better in hot weather.
1: Yeah.
0: Or like cold food is better in cold weather. Like, I actually. I don't know if I'm on that train yet, but I do know this is a thing.
1: Oh, okay. Where,
0: like, people enjoy eating like ice cream in cold weather. They say that it's different, or like they like warm milk tea on like a hot summer day.
1: Oh,
0: yeah, I don't get the hype yet. But you know what? Maybe it is good. Uh-huh. I'll have to try it out. You know, don't knock it till you try it.
1: The only thing I would get is ice Americano in winter.
0: Oh, I wouldn't get that either day.
1: Oh, yeah.
0: I'm not good with coffee.
1: Okay, okay. Yeah. Well, what about this case then? Your senior has unified the menu all week. All week, okay? You don't have a say in the menu. So you've had jjayukbokkeum for lunch, Monday, Tuesday.
0: I love jjayukbokkeum.
1: You can have it Monday, Tuesday, Wednesday, Thursday, Friday?
0: Yes.
1: Really?
0: Yeah.
1: Okay, so this
0: Easy.
1: Is a bad choice. What
0: Easy.
1: Do you not like other than jjayukbokkeum? You have to have japjaebap.
0: Well, that sounds good too.
1: Oh my gosh.
0: Wait.
1: Oh, wait. Like, what else is there? You have
0: funny,
1: to have seolleongtang every day.
0: Oh, I like that too.
1: Oh gosh. What do you not like?
0: No, I like most things. But
1: really?
0: Like, the funny thing is, like, as much as I like to, like, read the menus and stuff and, like, be very, like, 꼼꼼해, what's the word? Like, very, like, precise with what I order.
1: Uh-huh.
0: I also have this thing where it's like, if I like something,
1: you eat it every week,
0: I don't.
1: Every day.
0: That's why I like short menus, you know?
1: Oh,
0: because like
1: okay,
0: it's
1: okay.
0: Like I know what I like and I can just rely on that.
1: Okay.
0: If it's like the menu's so long, it's like so complicated,
1: like
0: that makes me overwhelmed. I get like analysis paralysis, you know?
1: Oh, yeah, I get it.
0: So I have to do it because like it's like a habit.
1: Okay.
0: But I'd rather not. It's annoying.
1: Oh.
0: Yeah, so I have no choice, but.
1: But, okay. Like, I thought you would say, oh my God, like, having spicy pork every day would make you gag.
0: No, that
1: but
0: sounds lit.
1: Really?
0: Yeah.
1: Oh,
0: gosh.
1: What if you had to have, like, 순대국밥? Do you like 순대국밥?
0: Oh, I love that too.
1: Every day?
0: Yeah.
1: Really?
0: Please. Can you buy me some?
1: Oh my gosh.
0: Thank you. Thank you so
1: every
0: much.
1: Every day. Okay. So I guess menu unification is more bearable for you.
0: Yeah.
1: Completely. Okay. Okay. I lose. Yeah. I cannot convince you on that one.
0: Yeah. Okay. But let's say you picked B.
1: Yeah.
0: Let's say the food comes out in like 1 minute.
1: Yeah.
0: 30 seconds.
1: Yeah.
0: It's like instantaneous. It's a huge bowl of gamjatang.
1: Mm-hmm.
0: But it's with giant bones and meat that doesn't come off the bone.
1: Mm.
0: It's just basically just bone. You're like gnawing on the bone.
1: Mm.
0: It's like, it arrives fast, but you have to dig all the meat out from the bones and you get like all messy. The broth is all over your hands.
1: Mm.
0: It takes 3 times longer to eat, even though the food came out instantaneously.
1: Oh, okay.
0: Doesn't that sound awful?
1: I mean, as long as it's good.
0: How is that good?
1: You gotta as long as it tastes good.
0: No, you got the meat has to fall off the bone. You know,
1: that is true.
0: You know what tendernism is?
1: Yeah, yeah.
0: You know that? You know tendernism.
1: For kamjatang, that's really important.
0: You need the tendernism.
1: Tendernism. Okay. Well, I guess this is not a good kamjatang place then.
0: Yeah.
1: In that case, I was just think I was unlucky.
0: No. Okay. You know what? No. You see, you step away to wash your hands.
1: Yeah.
0: And by the time you return, everything is already ordered and served.
1: Okay.
0: But it's seafood. And you're allergic to seafood.
1: Oh.
0: Yeah, it's like, you'll die if you eat it.
1: Uh-huh.
0: And then everyone's smiling and they're like, oh, they say this all comes out in 10 minutes, or 10 seconds. Isn't it so convenient and nice?
1: Uh-huh.
0: But now, like, you can't eat it because you'll die.
1: Oh, okay. I have allergies. Oh, this is... I'll have to skip the lunch. But, you know, this could happen for menu unification, too. What if they unified the menu with seafood? That's the same. So I'm, like, confused right now.
0: Oh, you got me there.
1: Right?
0: I did not think this through.
1: Yeah, so I guess I should, like, believe that I could be lucky every other day with my colleagues when I'm having lunch.
0: All right, you're just going to play roulette?
1: Yeah, you know.
0: Russian roulette.
1: Sometimes skip lunch, sometimes have good meals. Just, okay. That's life.
0: It's better. Trust me. My answer's better. You know, just eat jjayukbokkeum every day. Sundaekbap every day. Happy life.
1: Happy life. I wish I had a happy life like that too. But our crunchers are saying A, 56%, B, 44%. Okay, so...
0: Oh.
1: Moore
0: yes.
1: chose A as
0: it's
1: being
0: close, though,
1: bearable. Yeah, it is pretty close. Mm-hmm. Huh, okay. And we didn't change our choices. Mm-hmm. And we have crunchers. They have sent in a lot of opinions as well. Shall we read a few?
0: Yeah. At Mayday Silly says, I like not having to wait forever to get food, but I hate being rushed to eat.
1: Oh, okay. So no rushing, but you don't have to wait long for choice B. So I guess Mayday chose B as being more bearable, I guess, maybe. And Preppy Stay is saying B, too. I can choose, and if I'm friends with the restaurant owner, the group is probably going to get complimentary items. Oh, okay. Thinking far. I think you know Korea's restaurant culture a little more. Yeah, maybe. And the next one?
0: Yeomyeorim says, let's just do 혼밥, guys. Does that mean like 혼자서 그냥 밥 먹는 거?
1: Yeah, just eat alone, you know?
0: Okay.
1: You don't have to unify menus.
0: Just don't go out. Just stay home.
1: Yeah, just don't go out.
0: You know what? That is the best.
1: Yeah.
0: I agree.
1: Yeah,
0: I agree
1: with
0: Yeomyeorim.
1: Yeah, just live life alone.
0: Eating alone is the best, actually. You just watch your YouTube video. You order or like get whatever you want or cook whatever you want.
1: Yeah.
0: That's the life for sure.
1: Yeah. Well, you know what, Kevin? After eating at a restaurant, though, it doesn't stop here, the nunchi game. There comes another unavoidable Korean tradition, paying the bill. Who pays the bill? And when it comes to splitting the bill, Koreans are dead serious. Kevin, have you ever seen people in Korea basically fight over who gets to pay? Like, oh, 제가 살게요, 제가 살게요. No, move. It's mine, it's on me.
0: Yeah, I think this is like a huge like struggle for everyone for sure.
1: Uh-huh.
0: Yeah, it's like the most awkward question: who's gonna pay the bill? And it's like definitely universal for sure.
1: Well, we can think about it a little bit because our next topic is going to be on that, and we're going to take a listen to our song before we dive into the second topic. Here is Sunshine Comedy Club by Channabi. Stay tuned.

0: We're back. This is Unspoken Korea, and we're talking about Korea's very special 눈치 game culture. Before we move on to topic two, we have a comment.
1: Oh yeah, Hesi 감독님 says, "This is a good song for me to calm down because I have a Korean exam today." Yay!
0: Oh, good luck.
1: Good luck, Hesi. You got this.
0: You've got this.
1: I believe in you.
0: Good luck. All right. So moving on then, topic two. Like I said earlier, the payment battle, right? It's pretty fierce here. And it's the 눈치 wars now. Please show the monitor.
1: Oh, goodness. The 눈치 wars have begun.
0: All right. So which is more bearable? Now, the bathroom escape artist, the person who magically disappears to the bathroom whenever the bill arrives and only comes back after payment is finished.
1: Oh my gosh.
0: And option B, the financial crisis performer. So the person who spends the entire meal saying, "Oh, my stocks crashed. I'm so broke. I don't have money." Suddenly pressuring everyone else to pay. Now the bathroom vanisher versus the poverty performance artist. Now, Kevin, what is more bearable to eat with? Or who? Which type?
1: Oh, both sound so awful. I'm not gonna lie. But, you know, I'll go with A.
0: Okay.
1: Because I feel like if I have to, like, when I'm eating a meal, if I have to listen to this other person's whole depressing, like, story of how they, like, oh, like, the markets are so bad, or, like, my portfolio went down, like, it's like everything's red today. Like,
0: yeah.
1: I don't want to listen to that when I'm eating, you know? I just want to eat in peace. I don't want to, like, that sounds annoying, so.
0: That is true.
1: Both are so awful, but I'll just go with A. How about you?
0: You choose A. Okay, I'll choose B. The financial crisis performer. Because I think with A, it'll be a lot more annoying. Like, you could totally see that they're acting, you know? Going away to a bathroom, or even like, oh, suddenly saying, oh, I have an important call, you know, to make. And at the moment you're trying to pay, they're just going outside saying that they have a phone call to make. That sort of acting, it's gonna really, annoy me a lot. So I'll choose B.
1: Yeah, I feel like it's like, so it's obvious, so it's like annoying and cringe, but at the same time, if you're, like, complaining about how, like, you're so broke, that's, like, also, like, acting, I feel like. It's, like, subtle, like, you're sending signals to the other person.
0: True. And it could make you really annoyed. You know what? Let's just not eat with these type of people.
1: Yeah. Let's just
0: all together.
1: Let's just, like, 50-50.
0: Yeah. Oh, my gosh. They're not even friends. Don't eat with them ever again.
1: Canceled.
0: All right. All right. Well, because of this endless 눈치 culture, a lot of people end up unexpectedly being exhausted in daily life. In fact, we received a story from someone who said they were already mentally quite drained from playing 눈치 games on their morning commute.
1: Let's hear
0: the story.
1: Yes. I'm an office worker who's genuinely afraid of my morning commute. Our office is on the 15th floor, but we only have two elevators. Every morning the lobby becomes an actual battlefield. This morning too, I ran out of the subway station at full speed, and in the distance, I saw the elevator door slowly starting to close. Wait, hold the elevator please. Wait, hold. I clutched my bag and sprinted with everything I had. And I'm telling you, someone inside definitely made eye contact with me. But then, they stared right at me and started aggressively mashing the close button. The door shut, and I just stood there frozen. In the end, I was late to work by exactly 1 minute. What kind of mindset do people have when they make eye contact with you and they still close the door? What the heck?
0: This happens frequently, here in Korea. I've experienced it too. But Crunchers, what do you think about this situation? Have you ever experienced it? Well, while Kevin and I talk about it, send us your thoughts through our YouTube comments or our Culture Crunch Instagram account. Now, Kevin, have you ever experienced Korean-style 눈치 battles inside elevators like this?
1: Okay, I think I have. But I don't think it's as extreme as this. Am I just remembering wrong? I don't know. I actually can't remember. I'm sure something similar has happened though.
0: Okay. Yeah. I mean, like, other than like pressing the door close on you, even though they saw you, there's also like people who always close the door as soon as someone comes in. You know.
1: Oh, okay.
0: Like,
1: wanting it to go... I know that. Yeah, that definitely happens a lot.
0: Yeah. That too.
1: That's common.
0: All right then. Let's move on to the next topic. Please show the monitor. All right, so this is the elevator power play. Which situation is more tolerable? Option A, the close button masher. The person who clearly sees you running toward the elevator, makes eye contact with you, and immediately starts smashing the close button, just like the story we shared earlier. Versus option B, the forced sprint creator. So the person who presses open for you, even though you're still really, really far away, and then just stands there staring at you, forcing you to sprint at all speed or full speed out of guilt. So you have to ride the elevator with them because they are holding it for you. Kevin, which one feels more tolerable?
1: Okay, so I think for me, the person who's button mashing is like definitely like more annoying. Uh-huh. They're like more like, it's like rude, you know?
0: Yeah, it is.
1: And like, I appreciate that the person's like at least holding the door for you.
0: Yeah.
1: But I'm still gonna pick A.
0: Okay.
1: Because I hate running.
0: Okay.
1: Yeah, and I don't want to sprint and like have to like make a fool out of myself, you know? I'll just wait for the next elevator. Yeah, I don't want to run and like get all out of breath and like, get into the elevator. It's like,
0: bruh. You know what? Makes sense. Yeah, makes sense. Yeah. I would definitely choose B as more tolerable.
1: Really? That's because you like running, though. Everyone, he's like a pro runner. She ran a 10K recently. Yeah. Fun fact.
0: Yeah, I guess I like she got that running stamina. More than you.
1: I don't.
0: I don't like mean people, you know? I mean, not that you do. So I would bear with option B, the forest sprint creator. I would say, oh, thank you, and just, you know, run.
1: Okay, yeah. Easy for you to say.
0: Easy for me to say. We have one of our crunchers, Emily Kevin Rage Baiting Twin, once again, tuning in, leaving a comment saying, kidding, I'm not running.
1: I'm not running either.
0: Yeah, just like you, I guess.
1: Yes, twin.
0: And Preppy Stay is saying, I've closed the elevator on a known unlikable coworker. I didn't want to start my day with bad energy. That's so funny. Oh my gosh.
1: The honesty is so real.
0: Yeah, that is so real. Pretending that you didn't see that person, you're just like close.
1: No bad vibes start the day.
0: All right, well, you chose A, Kevin. Mm-hmm. Now, I want to bring the situation to the extreme. Imagine you were the one pressing the close button, okay? Maybe you had a coworker you didn't want to ride the elevator with. You coldly shut the doors after making eye contact and then realize the person outside is your brand new team manager, not even a coworker, but a team manager on their first day at work. Would you still choose A?
1: That's like a whole different thing,
0: yeah,
1: though. That's a whole different
0: situation. You're the person closing the button.
1: Yeah, that's rough. Yeah, I feel like I'm gonna get fired. I'm gonna get canceled. I don't know. It's such a different situation. I feel like, first impressions are so important.
0: True. You can just say you didn't see them. You couldn't see them.
1: Yeah. Or I guess I'll just have to make an excuse.
0: Yeah, make a good excuse.
1: I didn't want to be late on my first day of work in front of my new manager, so I was just in a rush to get to the office.
0: Or say that you were pressing the open button.
1: Oh.
0: This happened to
1: arrows.
0: Me once.
1: Yeah, I get confused, yeah.
0: I have a personal experience related to this. So, like, I was on the elevator, and my co-workers were coming, and then I was pressing the close button, thinking that it was the open button, but then I ended up pressing the open button later, realizing, oh my god, I was closing it, and they came, and they were like, oh, we thought you were closing the door on me, and then I was like, oh no, I thought I got it mixed up.
1: Is
0: you can say that.
1: Is what Chihi wants us to believe.
0: It's true.
1: But, yeah, if that makes you feel
0: it
1: better.
0: It happened.
1: Yeah,
0: no, it happened. It's true.
1: All right,
0: but
1: it happened. happens. It happens. Yeah. I'll use that excuse. That's very believable.
0: It's a pretty good excuse. I mean, just don't get it mixed up from the beginning. But anyhow, right as the door is brutally closed this time, the other person's bag strap gets caught and the elevator doors slowly reopen. Now you have to ride silently together to the 15th floor in that awkwardness. Still A?
1: You know what's really useful in this situation?
0: What?
1: Sunglasses and like earbuds.
0: Oh, okay.
1: Yeah, just put the noise canceling ones in.
0: Yeah, but you don't always have sunglasses, do you?
1: I actually always carry on a pair.
0: Oh, okay.
1: Yeah.
0: So I guess
1: perfect for these types of situations. Oh, okay. You always gotta be prepared.
0: Cover yourself up.
1: Yeah, and then you just, you know what? 15 floors. It's gonna feel like really long, but it'll end. You'll get there eventually.
0: Oh my gosh.
1: Everything will be okay.
0: Yeah, all right.
1: Well, you know, it happens, but, you know, life will go on.
0: You'll forget about it.
1: Hopefully.
0: After you get out of the elevator.
1: Yeah, hopefully.
0: Yeah, it's just an instant moment. Anyhow.
1: All this is better than having to run.
0: Yeah,
1: is my point, because I don't want to run.
0: Okay, you'll keep A.
1: Yeah.
0: You'll stay with A. Okay.
1: Okay, but let's say, so you picked B.
0: Uh-huh.
1: Because you're so confident in your running skills.
0: Mm-hmm.
1: Mm-hmm. You sprint desperately and barely make it inside.
0: Uh-huh.
1: But the elevator's so quiet, the only sound echoing inside is your heavy breathing. You know, you're
0: okay.
1: That's what I'll sing. Yeah.
0: Okay. Oh, yeah, of course, still B. I wouldn't be panting like that.
1: Okay,
0: just for that
1: confidence.
0: Little run.
1: No, it was a full sprint.
0: Full sprint?
1: Yeah.
0: Well, it's not going to be like 200 meters, you know.
1: 100 meter dash.
0: That would be all right. I'll be just like, thank you.
1: Okay, she thinks she's Usain Bolt or something. Okay. Okay, well, let's say you run so hard to make it that you dramatically trip.
0: Oh.
1: You fall right in front of the person holding the elevator.
0: Oh.
1: You're dying of embarrassment. There's no way you're still picking B.
0: Oh my god, that is pretty embarrassing.
1: Yeah, so embarrassing. You fell flat on your face.
0: Yeah. Oh my gosh. Like embarrassing, and it would hurt a lot too.
1: Yeah, it would. Yeah.
0: Yeah. But I would rather feel embarrassed.
1: Just don't run.
0: Than annoyed.
1: Just take a chill. Okay.
0: Yeah. Or I'll just say, please go first. I could at least say, please go first.
1: That's the worst. Ow. No, ow. That's the worst. You ran all the way there just to fall and be like, go on without me. Go ahead.
0: Go without me.
1: No, that's so,
0: let me be.
1: Ow. No, I can't.
0: That is so funny. Extreme.
1: Why is everyone picking B? 73% picked B. 27% picked... No, guys. It's A is so much better.
0: I mean,
1: just don't run.
0: A is more annoying. Like, B, even though you have to run, you wouldn't have to, like, you know, run. It would be just a short run. You know?
1: No, the whole point is that it's a forced sprint.
0: Yeah, it's a forced sprint, but you'd rather have someone who waits for the elevator. What if it like goes all the way to the 20th floor, you know? Like, it's better to have someone who has pressed the open button for you. Like, yeah, so, you know what, Crunchers? Agreeing with me on option B a lot more.
1: All right.
0: Yeah, but Kevin, you still won't change your choice then, right?
1: Okay. Yeah, whatever.
0: All right. All right, well, Korea's intense speed culture and Nunchi games don't stop at elevators. Please show topic 4 through the monitor.
1: Oh, I know this too well.
0: Yeah, so this is now the public transportation battle. Which Korean speed behavior is more bearable? A, the premature bus escape artist. So what this means is the passenger who stands up and squeezes through people while the bus is still moving, but they want to just get off quickly. So they're just moving, although the bus is speeding toward the stop. And B, the subway door charger. The passenger who shoves their body through the subway doors before people have even finished getting off. So, Kevin, which side would you choose? What's more bearable?
1: This is a little difficult because both are definitely annoying.
0: Yeah.
1: And, like, I've been there so many times. I've been shoved. And, like, just, like, everyone's, like, especially during, like, like dinner time.
0: Uh-huh.
1: It's like everyone's like getting off dinner and going back to work or like getting off work.
0: Uh-huh.
1: It's like such a rush and everyone's like everyone's just like pushing each other and like walking over each other. It's like, can we be a little more civil?
0: Mm.
1: And like I've been like bumped into really hard before too and it hurt. But I'm going to go with B as we're a little more tolerable. My reason being, like, I've missed, like, my stop at a subway before because there was people, like you know, like, people were in the way. But at least, like, for a bus, I can understand it, though, because, like, subway, it's, like, you have a time limit. You can't ask, like, the driver to stop.
0: Okay.
1: But bus, you can, like, be like, oh, like, you can ask the driver to, like, you know, like, oh, I need to get off, you know?
0: Oh, okay, okay.
1: Yeah, so I can, both are annoying, but I can understand.
0: Oh, you can understand.
1: Be a little more, because if you don't get off, like, you have to go all the way and then go back, you know?
0: Oh, okay,
1: so
0: I get
1: it. So it's like
0: it.
1: Every man, every person for themselves, basically.
0: Oh,
1: you know?
0: Okay, okay. Well, I would choose A, because... just because with B, I cannot tolerate people who rush in to the subway when people are still getting off. Like, gosh, wait until everybody gets off, until you come in, you know? I hate people who pushes through like that. And with A, if I'm like sitting down in the bus, they wouldn't annoy me. It would be them, like, risking themselves. It's dangerous when you're walking on a moving bus, right? So it's more like they're risking themselves than doing discomfort to other people, it feels like. Yeah.
1: Okay.
0: So I would choose A.
1: Okay.
0: Well, you chose B, Kevin. So here's an extreme case for you. It's your stop, but the crowd pushing into the subway is so strong that you literally fail to get off and get dragged all the way to the next station instead because of this person, like, shoving themselves in, even though you didn't get off.
1: No, I'm changing my answer then because that was the whole point.
0: Exactly.
1: I have to get off so I don't miss my stop.
0: Yeah.
1: If that were to happen, yeah. You know what? I think what you said was right, though. Yeah. If you're supposed to let the people get off first.
0: Exactly.
1: But if you're going in before they get off, that's
0: rude.
1: That's really
0: bad. No manners.
1: Yeah. Yeah.
0: Okay. So you changed your answer.
1: Yeah. You got me there.
0: Okay.
1: I'm not going to lie. Okay. All right. Okay. You know, let's say... pretty much your bus escape artist. Let's say the driver looks through the mirror and yells, please sit down.
0: Uh-huh.
1: It's dangerous.
0: Uh-huh.
1: And the whole bus suddenly becomes awkwardly silent.
0: Uh-huh.
1: But the passenger, they still keep moving and pushing forward anyways.
0: Yeah.
1: Do you think you think it's still A?
0: Yeah, I would still choose A for the same reason, you know? It's them risking themselves. Like, it's dangerous, like the bus driver said. But if I'm sitting down in one of the seats in the bus, I'm just, like, watching them risk themselves. It's not like I'm unable to get off, being shoved. So, yeah.
1: Okay, yeah. Okay, I see. I think you're right.
0: Yeah, so I would still say A is more bearable. And our crunchers, 69% said A is bearable. B... 31%. Oh, interesting.
1: Yeah, I think I'm gonna get added to A this time.
0: Oh, okay.
1: Yeah.
0: All right. So, yes, Kevin has changed his mind
1: my mind.
0: All right. Well, shall we take a look at the opinions of our crunchers too?
1: Yeah.
0: We have comments coming in.
1: Preppy Say says both are terrible. I agree.
0: Yeah, definitely. And Dear Dog Meowria is saying, let's just respect the public transportation rules. Yeah, please.
1: The public transportation rules.
0: Have your manners.
1: Yeah, imagine how much more smoothly society would run. Yeah. You know those memes where it's like, society if like blah, blah, blah.
0: Yeah.
1: And like, it's like a super futuristic looking, Yeah, that's society if people were just respectful and weren't always in a rush.
0: Yeah, don't rush. You can take the next subway. You can take the next bus. And if you're running late, come out of home earlier next time. Yeah, you want to read the next one?
1: Yeah, Yum Yum says, bees dangerous for all the people in the subway. True. And I sometimes do like A, because if I didn't do like A, I feel like the door will close early before I get off.
0: Oh, you know what?
1: Yeah, you know, it's understandable.
0: Yeah, it is pretty understandable, because I understand Yum Yum in fully packed buses. Like, fully packed buses, you have to try and get yourself near the door, you know, mm-hmm. and push through before the bus gets to the stop that you have to get off. So I guess I could agree with Yedim. And Emily Kevin Rage Baiting Twin says, I also hate buses because of the fact with how bad the roads are here. I'm basically flying to the ceiling.
1: Yo.
0: Oh my gosh. I guess because of the bumpy roads, right?
1: That can also happen. Yeah. We don't have that with the subways, so.
0: Yeah, I guess we don't.
1: Right? Yeah.
0: Yeah, okay. Bus rides. And bus drivers, they tend to be pretty rough too, like on the curves.
1: Yeah, you know what? Let's just all stay home.
0: Yeah, just. Yeah. Don't use transportation. Yeah,
1: I'm thinking about the Hunbap comment. Like, let's just all stay home, never leave, and just eat in peace.
0: Is that the conclusion
1: kumbaya.
0: For today?
1: Yeah. You don't have to meet anyone. You don't have to play any Dunchi games.
0: Oh, true.
1: Yeah, I just want to stay home.
0: Yeah. Dunchi comes with like having to live with other people, really.
1: Yeah, let's like just you said. Live alone, stay alone, eat alone, just be a hermit.
0: Well, is Kevin. My conclusion. It seems like your conclusion is like pretty sad for today.
1: What? That sounds lit. That sounds awesome.
0: Yeah, I guess.
1: I'm an E, but also like my eye is pretty. I have an eye side of me.
0: Oh,
1: too,
0: of course, so. Of course. Yeah, me too. I'm not like an extreme E.
1: Yeah.
0: So we talked about the Dunchi game that people here constantly play just to survive daily life at restaurants, with colleagues, elevators, and even public transportation. So Kevin, how was today's discussion for you?
1: I know this is very relatable for me today.
0: Mm.
1: Yeah, this is definitely one of the biggest things I experienced since coming to Korea.
0: Mm-hmm.
1: It's also like one of the most different things than like from where I'm from. So yeah, it took a lot of adjusting. Still adjusting. Poor me.
0: Yeah, still adjusting while cheering you on.
1: You know what? If someone's mashing a button

0: One.
1: Exclusive.
2: It's. Here it is.
0: Two.
3: Now check this out.
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0: Three.
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0: Go.
6: What kind of clarity is filling your day today? We drink water every day, but have you ever wondered, the bottle of water in your hand, what kind of journey did it take to get to you? At the southern edge of Korea lies Jeju, an island holding one of nature's most honest, untouched secrets. Formed by volcanic activity 1.8 million years ago, layers of rugged basalt rock and countless tiny pathways carved by lava. Rainwater that falls on this island begins a remarkable journey, traveling deep underground for over 31 years. Like a vast natural filtration system, these layers of volcanic rock carefully remove impurities while enriching the water with essential minerals like vanadium and silica. 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A cleaner tomorrow for Jeju. 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
2: Sing, sing, sing, Tiny Toons. Hi, everyone. Have you ever heard of a Korean leader called the Green Bean General? His name was Chun Bongjun, a brave leader who had fought for poor people in the late 19th century. People even sang a song to remember him. It's called Seya Seya Parang Seya. This is a traditional children's folk song that has been sung for many generations. This song comes from the Pu'an area in Jeollabuk-do in the southwest of Korea. You can hear special musical features of the Jeolla region. First, listen for the shaking tone. The sound is gently shaken to make it fuller and deeper. Next comes the bending tone. A note suddenly turns and drops down. This makes the song feel more emotional. Together, these sounds create the deep and emotional mood of Jeolla folk music. All right then, let's listen to this traditional folk tune, Seya Seya Parang Seya.

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1: Welcome to Keep Hopping here on Arirang Radio. I'm your host, Isak. It is Tuesday, the 26th of May. Everybody's back from the holiday. It was a three-day weekend. For Keep Hopping, we had a little bit of a few days off. So we're back in the studio. Did I miss the studio? I did. I missed being at work. Coming from workaholic Isak, so... But I'm very proud of myself because this past couple of days off, I really listened to my body and I actually tried to rest, which is not something I normally get to do. It's kind of been programmed to me since I was a child, because living with my mom's side of the family, everybody was up before dawn and it was always a busy household. So, I tend to feel this like guilt of not doing something at home. Does that make any sense? Like, I could never really rest at home for the longest time because if I wasn't doing something, I felt this like immense amount of guilt and that I was like being lazy and stuff like that. So I finally listened to my body and there was a lot of late mornings with Doofy, lots of snuggles. And I ended up finding myself cooking more. I learned that I don't need coffee if I'm not waking up ridiculously early. So yeah, learned a lot of things. Gonna do roll call. We've got, let's see here. Anika's dropping by to see, to say long time no see. I know. Aaron's asking how my birthday was. Very restful. Thank you for asking. Thank you, Anika, again for the birthday wishes. Hannah's dropping by noticing my new glasses. Thank you. And we had Jenga dropping by too, also noticing the glasses. Aaron's also noticing my new glasses as well. Thank you. Inigo was saying that I was waiting for a Thanks membership since March and we finally have it now. Oh, congratulations. Congratulations. Okay, so can I gush about my glasses for like 2 seconds? Probably a little bit longer than 2 seconds. So P noticed that I changed my glasses as well. So this took about a month to get. The shop where I go get my glasses, I've gotten pretty close with the owner and he said that he was going to be having a trunk show with a couple of brands that I have been eyeing. I was like, oh, this is a cute brand. Now, while I was looking at the trunk show and seeing all these different glasses and, you know, like, you know, trying them on, this one came into my lap and I was just like, oh, these are really cute. And there was a lot of different color combinations. But this particular, so why I ended up buying this one, I like the transition. So it's, there's like, you guys, I don't know if you guys can really see it, but there's like, it's not one color. It's kind of like mixed in marble type of a vibe. And then on the side, there's these like white accents. Do you know what the name of this design is called? Seoul as in Seoul City. So S-E-O-U-L. So Seoul as in the Korea Seoul. So I thought that was super cool because it's named after Seoul City. And also it was a brand that I've been eyeing to get a particular glasses from because I just really love the brand. And so I was really excited for it. And the reason why it took a month was because this particular brand is based out of Poland. And during trunk shows, they don't give you actual glasses, they give you samples and then you order whatever gets sold. So when I made the purchase, I was purchasing based off of the sample that was out and then they had to manufacture it for me. So that's why it took a little bit longer to get here, but I'm loving them because they're called Seoul as in S-E-O-U-L. Crash is dropping by just in time and Benny has also given me another birthday message. Thank you guys. I did have a very restful birthday and yeah, enjoyed, but I'm glad I'm back in the studio. So we got our Taenamo soup today. We have Taeyeon and Chunhyuk joining us in the studio, so get ready for that. If you have any more Taenamo soups, you can continue to send those in. This is like 100% your messages. So yeah, you can continue to send those in. For the rest of the week, we do have our monthly cafe coming up and June has been able to join us again this week. So make sure that you're tuning in on Thursday. Next Monday, we do get a chance to have the subunit Cha Dong-yeop joining us in the studio. We talked about them and now they're going to be in the studio with us. So super excited. So get ready for next week as well. Our listener survey is up. So our international listener survey, our global listener survey is up. So anybody who doesn't live in Korea, you can participate. If any of our foreign listeners who are listening to us are living in Korea, we can ask you to like hold off just a little bit because we really need you to participate with the domestic one when it's probably going to come up in the next couple of weeks. 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So if you guys are Spotify users and you would love to listen to What If, you can do that too. What else do I have to tell you guys about? We do have some other fun things to check out, but we're going to be jumping into music. So we got Aespa on the track with WDA, whole different animal. P's after that with Feel It, 너야, and we have our Happen Headlines coming up next.
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2: Five in the hole, walk the whip less. 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Why aren't you girls different animal?

in the first hour of K-Pop, and Monday through Friday, we get a chance to look at some of the happening headlines coming out of South Korea. And I don't think my heart is ready for this, but ready or not, here they come. ATEEZ is making a comeback. And all of our hearts are not ready for it. My wallet is definitely not ready for it, but ATEEZ is making a comeback. So I'll be giving you all the details on that. Also, Big Ocean is a group that we love having on K-Poppin', and they're a bundle of joy, and they're really breaking a lot of different stereotypes at the moment. And it looks like that they're changing K-pop and Korean culture one show at a time. They recently were doing a really all-inclusive performance, but also they have become ambassadors, and I'm going to be telling you a little bit about that and more coming up next.

That was 김혜림 on the track with 너와 함께라면 난 항상 봄인 거야. If I'm with you, it's always spring, which is a literal translation of the Korean title. So yay for that English title. So, yes, thanks 11, 12, John, but happy birthday, Isaac. Thank you. Thank you. Aaron is saying that, yeah, Baby Monster said to drop a new song, Sugar Honey Iced Tea. I did see that. I think we're going to be talking about that on the weekend. But yeah, I'm kind of loving the comebacks. But yes, ATEEZ is making a comeback. So let me give you the details. So ATEEZ has given us a new album. So on June 26th, they are going to be giving us Golden Hour Part 5. And we already have a video. Question Yourself has been dropped. And you guys can go check out the teaser video for that as well. But we're getting new music from them. Perfect, too, because they are super hot. Perfect for summer. It's only been about 4 months since their last comeback, but hey, I'm not going to complain. I'm not going to complain at all. Just we need to mark our calendars and get ready for it. So the 26th of next month, we got exactly a month left until we have ATEEZ on our playlist. So get your playlists and your wallets ready because it's going to be a big one. Now, Big Ocean is a hearing impaired K-pop group. They've been on Peter's show even because of, you know, the cultural aspect of their group. I remember when Big Ocean was first introduced to us, their CEO, I think at the time, I'm not sure if they're still under the same CEO. The CEO at the time was somebody who had worked with me years ago, and he had reached out to us because they wanted Big Ocean to be on the show. We loved having them here. They're always such a positive bundle of energy. Love having them here. So, I didn't do my research in it, but I follow Big Ocean on social media. They met up with Martha Stewart. I don't know the deal behind that. I don't know what kind of content they shot with Martha Stewart, but I did see on both Martha Stewart and Big Ocean's account, they did a collaboration together recently, which was totally cool. But they recently became the honorary ambassadors of accessible tourism. So because the members do have hearing issues, they are obviously the perfect candidates for this. But they've been named the honorary ambassadors of accessible tourism by the Korea Tourism Association. And this is supposed to help try to bring a little bit more accessibility for people who are visiting Korea, even in Korea. I mean, I feel that it's talked about more in other cultures. Korea, talking about disabilities is really taboo still. It's something that was kind of just swept under the rugs and stuff like that. Not a lot of people talk about it in the open, but over the years, we are starting to get better with that. And to have a K-pop group who is very openly talking about their disabilities and still doing awesome things, and now being a chance to be the face of that and try to help bring awareness to some other things is, I think, pretty cool as well. And on top of that, they were able to do a recent performance that is equipped with the right equipment to try to help those with different disabilities enjoy performances as well. Yeah, Jingle's like, I saw the videos too. I also don't know what the collab or what they were doing, but it was interesting to see, right? Like having Big Ocean and Martha Stewart in one frame was just like interesting. Interesting, to say the least. Anyways, what we're going to do is jump into some more music. We got some Big Ocean for you with Make It Up to You. ATEEZ is after that with Adrenaline, and we have more of the show coming up next.

It's time for the ultimate battle of the day. It is BB time, ladies and gentlemen. It is the ultimate question of the day, where we ask you in the first hour of K-pop and Monday through Friday some of the hardest questions ever. Why are they hard? Because they're redonkulous. So welcome to BB time, ladies and gentlemen. What balance question do we have for today? So every time you are hungry, your stomach gives you a warning sign. Warning! Every time you're hungry. Or every time you're tired, you're going to have Z's appear above your head, like in a cartoon. So would you rather have your stomach scream warning every time you are hungry, or would you rather have the Z's pop up above your head whenever you're tired? I know this is really hard, but IOI is going to help us try to figure this out with their reach track, Kapchagi, suddenly.

All right, so IOI recently dropped Gapjagi suddenly, and hopefully this helped. Really hard question for today, even though it looks like the answers are coming in. Okay, so Benny chooses one. Aaron's going to be choosing the Z's, but Anika's given us a really fun explanation as to why they chose what they chose. So the hunger warning sign could be useful. My people would immediately know, feed this person before they become evil. You are me and I am you. We are one. Anaga, you and I are one. We are one people. Hi, twin. Imagine trying to stay awake in class during serious conversations or while talking to your crush and suddenly the Z's appear like a defeated video game character. Absolutely no dignity left. Okay, so I was thinking something similar along the lines of this. So I wouldn't mind the Z's, but I'll be very honest with our K-pop and fam on days like Tuesdays. Tuesdays have been, Wednesdays used to be my busy day, but Tuesdays have now become the busy day. And so I'll be honest with you guys, I'm pretty tired by the time the show starts. I'm always kind of hyper on caffeine and sugar by the time we have the start of the show. But for the most part, yeah, Tuesdays are a little bit on the sleepy side. And because I do interviews, I don't want to have like mid-interview, like some type of like game stamina bar, like all of a sudden, like if the Z's popped up like mid-interview, I think I would be mortified if that happened, because it's not that I'm disrespecting the person that I'm talking to, it's just like, how can I prevent my body from being tired? You know what I mean? It's not that you're boring, it's just I'm tired. But how do you explain that to a person? So I would rather have my stomach scream warning when I'm hungry, because yeah, it'll warn people that I'm hungry. Like if I'm doing an interview and all of a sudden, like, my stomach starts running. Like, it would be a lot easier to laugh off and to be like, yeah, I'm hungry. You know what I mean? Like, that's just something, you know what I mean? It's just like, it's a warning that I'm hungry. And it will be able to, yeah, teach the people around me that you need to feed me. And I was saying, I just imagine PDNU chatting, Isaac, Isaac, wake up, Isaac, outside. Yeah, I feel that would happen. Like, if I was sitting in the studio and Z started popping up, PDNU would probably start going crazy outside. She'd be like, no, wake up, you can't do that. She would probably, like, my entire team would start freaking out if, like, Z started popping up and I'm, like, mid, I'm mid-interview or, like, mid-whatever. So for the sake of my job, I think I would have to go with the stomach warning. Because the Z's, yeah. Django agrees with me. Aaron says, I'm pretty much always tired, so I can just point at the Z's for people to ask how I am. But, yeah, I can see that as, I was thinking of that, too. I was thinking of that, too, when I first saw this balance, but yeah, I think I would rather go with the stomach. Jenga says, I'd rather have the stomach warning as well. All right, fam, we're going to jump on and continue our journey down 06. Because there's so many great songs. But in the meantime, Pao's on the track with Why, and our On This Day is coming up next.

the first hour of K-Pop In, we get a chance to take you back to the yesteryear charts of our On This Day. So we take you to the same week we are currently in, which is the last week of May, and I take you back to a specific year. You can request these years, by the way. So this week it is 06. So the last week of May in 06, who was in the top rankings? This is what we're looking at. We look at that particular chart the entire week. So we count down from like the top 30, top 25, it depends. We are at number 24 since we started this yesterday. Edong was quite popular. So Edong had made his debut as a ballad R&B group. His team saw a lot of love, but it was really short-lived. The company that they were in didn't really manage them well. Their contract ended really short, abruptly. There was a lot of things that just kind of fell through. And so a lot of the members from his team kind of started doing solo stuff. And Edong was doing a lot of promotions around the time I was doing promotions too. So by 06, his career as a solo artist was really taking off. So his track Yeol featuring Tableau on it, Heat, found itself at number 24. Dur was getting quite a lot of love. They made a huge debut in 02 around the same time I did, and they really just kind of kept going. I think a lot of people forget that they were part of JYP, but it proved how popular they were during their promotions with Jeonbudoyeotta at number 23. Iseong was also really popular in this era. They called her like this Asian vocalist to have a little bit of this like Asian type of twang in her vocals. And she was like the only person in her genre, so to speak. And she was gaining quite a lot of popularity because she was the same age as EOD. There's a lot of celebrities in this era that were the same age. And so that also caused a lot of buzz as well. Her track, 사랑아 안녕, was at number 22, up 4 spots from the week prior. Sinaesung's track of Haru to Haru found itself at number 21. Hyunyoung, the entertainer, she is in no aspect like a singer, but this era was a little bit different. So it's kind of like, you know, sometimes these days influencers or people who are not singers drop music. This was kind of what happened. Hyunyoung released the Korean version of 누나의 꿈, Sister's Dream, and this was a pretty mega hit track. There's an original, which was a European song, and she was able to make a Korean version, and it really, really blew up. Her track was going very well at number 20. SG1RB had just dropped their third masterpiece album. Bokpung found itself at number 19. We had Isungi's track of 이 모양 finding itself at number 18, down 2 spots from the week prior. Uptown made a hot debut into the top 30 at number 17 in the last week of May of 06 with My Style. I did mention this in the past, but I was actually supposed to be on that album instead of Jesse. And Maybe's track of Tasol was at number 16, up 1 spot from the week prior. Edong's going to start us off with Yeol featuring Tableau. Heat is the English title. Uptown's after that with My Style. And I'll see you guys back after this with more of the show.

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3: RFM, we need to wrap up the first hour. Yes, Tenamu Soup has come to a Tuesday, and we're still getting a lot of Tenamu Soup, so continue to send those in if you would like. Wednesday's what-ifs are also 100% you guys as well, so you can continue to send those in too. In the meantime, though, from 06, we knew her as just, an entertainer, a celebrity, does a lot of variety shows, but she also actually has a lot of albums out as well. Hyunyoung dropped the track of Dunayakum, or Sister's Dream. Enjoy this track. Do not touch the dial, because Attitude of K-Pop is coming next.

0: wondered. The bottle of water in your hand, what kind of journey did it take to get to you? At the southern edge of Korea lies Jeju, an island holding one of nature's most honest, untouched secrets. Formed by volcanic activity 1.8 million years ago, layers of rugged basalt rock and countless tiny pathways carved by lava. Rainwater that falls on this island begins a remarkable journey, traveling deep underground for over 31 years. Like a vast natural filtration system, these layers of volcanic rock carefully remove impurities while enriching the water with essential minerals like vanadium and silica. From 420 meters below the surface, untouched by human hands, this pristine water is brought up, then passes through rigorous quality checks and global standard management systems before reaching you. That is why, within just 3 months of its launch, it became Korea's number one bottled water, and why people around the world trust Jeju Samdasu. 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Enriching Jeju, bringing happiness to its people. A cleaner tomorrow for Jeju. 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Radio.
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right, it's the top of the second hour here on K-Poppin', and as soon as we played Hyunyoung's track earlier, Aaron was saying, LOL, this song. Yeah, that song. That song. So that song, we had a Korean version of it. Hyunyoung did it, and it was released in 06, and it was a pretty big song. So now you guys know that there's a Korean version of that track. We're in the top of the second hour. Today is Daenamsoup Day, and we got a lot to talk about today. It looks like that a lot of our episodes are starting to get a lot of conversation. There's a lot to talk about today, so stay tuned for that. If you guys have any more Daenamsoups, continue to send those in. We need to get ready for Taehyun and Junhyuk in the studio. In the meantime, though, we're going to start off the second hour with Treasure singing Yellow, and the show is coming up next.

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It's also when it blows faster than 20 meters per second for a second. Change your old windows in case of gale. Fix the windows in frames without a crack. 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When an electric wire hits your car, stay inside but don't touch any metal components. 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Damages can be prevented if we're prepared for it.

0: Well, hello everyone. This is DJ Sam, and you are listening to Radiantness. From Monday to Sunday, Radiantness brings you the best of K-pop and the stories of our global family. You'll get the chance to meet the K-pop artists you love, test your K-pop knowledge through K-pop quizzes, and even hear K-pop stars give advice on messages you're not sure how to say. If you're looking for a place to enjoy a wide range of K-pop music, Radiantness is the place to be. From the newest releases, to the hottest songs trending in Korea, to hidden gems from talented indie musicians, we bring you music you will not want to miss. 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
1: Sing, sing, sing, tiny tunes. Hi, everyone. Have you ever heard of a Korean leader called the Green Bean General? His name was Chun Bong-jun, a brave leader who fought for poor people in the late 19th century. People even sang a song to remember him. It's called Saeya Saeya Parang Saeya. This is a traditional children's folk song that has been sung for many generations. This song comes from the Pu'an area in Jeollabuk-do in the southwest of Korea. You can hear special musical features of the Jeolla region. First, listen for the shaking tone.

sound is gently shaken to make it fuller and deeper. Next comes the bending tone. A note suddenly turns and drops down. This makes the song feel more emotional. Together, these sounds create the deep and emotional mood of Jeolla folk music. All right then, let's listen to this traditional folk tune, 새야 새야 바랑새야.

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1: Did you know that most students majoring in Korean studies first got into K-pop or K-dramas before deciding to study it academically? Before the 2000, only a handful of schools even offered Korean studies, and most students were either second or third generation Korean immigrants or people studying for business-related reasons. But now more than 80% of students are non-Korean foreigners, and the main reason they enroll is because of K-pop and K-dramas. Now, some students became interested in Korea after falling in love with BTS, eventually choosing to major in Korean studies. Others got hooked on dramas like Boys Over Flowers, started learning Korean, and even went on to study Korean literature. There are also students who began to listen to K-pop and end up writing academic papers on K-pop fandom culture. Today, around 1,400 universities worldwide offer Korean studies courses. But more important than numbers is the quality of the education itself. In the past, many programs focused mainly on beginner-level Korean conversation classes. Now, more and more courses explore subjects in much greater depth, from modern Korean history and economic development to critiques of Korean popular culture. Seeing a hobby turn into an academic pursuit and even a career really makes you realize how important the music we listen to and the dramas we watch can be. So what about you? Which K-pop artists or K-dramas brought you here in the first place? It's Tuesday, May 26, 2026, and I'm your host, SJ Lee, and welcome to The Culture Inc.

Man, kicking off our Tuesday's edition of the program, an original soundtrack from Boys Over Flowers, Shiny with Stand By Me. Welcome, welcome, ladies and gentlemen, to another episode of The Culture Inc. I don't know if you guys remember this, but I did do a intro not too long ago. I mentioned the University of Oxford plan to establish the Korean Studies Center, right? Well, there was a recent interview with students at Stanford University who majored in Korean studies. And interestingly, they all said their journey started with K-pop and K-dramas when they were teenagers. The process usually goes like this. First, people simply enjoy the content. You know, it could be a drama. It could be, you know, Boys Over Flowers. It could be any dramas that you guys watch. And then they start learning the language because they want to watch shows without subtitles or fully understand the lyrics. After that, they become curious about the deeper context, right? Like, why do Koreans behave this way? Or why did the Korean society become like this? And eventually, that curiosity leads to them actually to study Korea academically. But I'd love to hear your story, guys. Again, I mean, I'm actually like really impressed sometimes hearing from some of you guys that know more about K-pop than I do. I mean, I only know old school K-pop, but when it comes to modern K-pop, you guys are a bunch of experts around here, right? What was the very first K-pop song or K-drama that got you hooked, guys? And what kind of things have you done to learn more deeply about Korean content and culture? Listen to The Culture Inc. or listen to Arirang Radio, right? That might be it. The coolest thing is my sister-in-law, my brother's wife, my sister-in-law, she's Chinese-American, but she can converse with my parents in Korean. Not like very, very good, but good enough. And my parents were very impressed. We're like, whoa, Connie, why? What's going on here? How come you're... Korean is so good. She's like, oh, I'm so into Korean dramas. I'm so into K-pop. And when she did come visit, she was like going to all these like, you know, drama sites, shooting sites, and like, you know, BTS this, BTS that. And she said she wanted to meet a Korean guy. Jokes on her. She met my brother. But, you know, still, you know, Korean-American. And so sometimes it happens that way. Sometimes it happens that way, right? So what about you guys? What was it? What was it? We already got some answers coming in. I'm going to be reading that throughout the show, of course. Keep those coming. And of course, as we go on, we're going to be giving you guys a heads up on what's ahead in today's program. Not to mention, because we did talk about how music and drama can get people to fall in love with all things Korea. We are going to be playing a lot of soundtracks today, so you'll enjoy all of them. Anyways, keep those messages coming. We'll give you guys a look into what's ahead, as well as all the messages coming from our listeners out there. This is the original soundtrack from The Goblin, another great drama here. This is Chanyeol and Punch singing Stay With Me.

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6: And welcome back, everyone. As we kick things off here, let's give you guys a heads up and what's ahead in today's program. In the first hour, as always, we got Puyong back joining us in the studio for Coffee Break. Today's tippet, and for the latest random but informative tippets, it's all coming up next. Stick around for that. It's Tuesday, which means in the second hour, we got Sehyung back joining us for Lifestyle Strategy Team as we look at life in Korea. All the things that you need to know and survive in Korea, especially if you decide to stay here long term and you got a family and stuff. And the funniest thing again, I don't know if he's tuning right. He might be tuning in. Edward, right? Edward, he's from New York, by the way. What a guy. He's from New York. He lives in Jeju, right? Korean.

wife. You gotta love your son. And he's like so Korean now. lives in Jeju, now he's so Korean, right? So all the things, but then that's the thing. It's just like, even for myself, right, as a Korean American, there were some cultural conflicts and things that I needed to learn. And so listening to this, you got to look into, you know, what it's like living in Korea. But maybe if you decide to live in Korea, things that you need to know. So cool stuff. If you have any questions, by the way, in any of the things that we talk about with myself and Sehyung, you could also feel free to send in questions as well, and we'll answer all that stuff. I want to remind all of our listeners out there, I said it yesterday, but it was a pre-recorded show, so I'll say it again. Weekends mean second hour. Request. That's right, guys. Calling on all of our listeners out there is to send in your request. Updates in life, diaries, questions about life, any random stuff that you want to send. 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And so, yeah, please get involved. 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And there's a banner you can click on the website. And we want to know, you know, what you think about some of the shows and what you think about Arirang Radio. And as, again, just like the intro says, I mean, more and more people are trying to find out about Korea. And what better, you know, radio station than Arirang Radio? But there's always room for improvements, So if you want to give us your 2 cents on any of those things, get involved with the survey. Let's get to messages coming from our listeners out there. There it is. We got Benny over in the Philippines, says hello, happy Tuesday. We got Claire Nagato over in California, he says good evening. Arif over in Malaysia says hello. Michelle, it was your long holiday. It was bit busy. my buddy from New York's still here, and so spent Saturday, watched Aaron play his first football game. Watched him play the first football game. And then out partying with my friend all night. Slept in all Sunday before getting dinner with my buddy. Family time, right? So it went by really, really quick. Polina's tuning in from London, says, good evening, happy Tuesday. We also got Crash Override with this pink wave. It's trademark pink wave all the way from Michigan. Halsey tuning in from Brazil, says, good evening, whoop, whoop. We also got Disobedient Spacewell over in Newcastle, says, hello, SJ. Once went to a Blue Jays game in Toronto. That is all. That's random. That is random, but it is what it is, right? We got Bruce tuning in from Los Angeles. Sukasa over in Brazil says, hi, SJ, little creature with big heart here. That's right. Can the Knicks beat OKC, SJ? I don't even think OKC could beat the Spurs, to be honest with you. If I'm a betting man, and I'm not, Spurs, I think, is a better team than Oklahoma City, but you know what I would like is them to go game 7, just beat each other up and get a well-rested Knicks to play them. And now, as you know, we got the King of New York, right? The Jalen Brunson. Goodness, it's good that I have 3 jerseys of his. It would have been a waste if it wasn't, you know, this good. But you know who I like, though? As much as Jalen Brunson, I like OG Anunoby. People don't talk a lot about him, but his defense and his 3-point shooting is good stuff. The Knicks, finally, the last time the Knicks played in the final was against the Spurs, where they lost 4-1 in the series. And I think I was like in middle school or something like that. I was an upset little kid. Eugene over in Ukraine says hello. Where is it? Benny says,

Where was, man, why did that skip again? This is so weird. Benny says, for my end, it's K-pop and more recently Korean radio. Listen to Korean radio, man? Or are you sneaking around listening to the other English radio station like you did last time? Sukha says, I started learning because of Big Bang and GD. Interesting. Nick Archer over in Germany says, hello. Scrolling down. Wondering if Puyong made it on time today? What does that mean? Are you stalking her? What do you mean? What does that mean? We had a meeting and everything. She just came in for the meeting. She gave us nice snackety snacks from Jeju and all that stuff. Oh, Edward says, oh my God, I literally just turned on the radio dial on and heard you talking about me. Isn't that crazy? Wonders. That's the wonders of Arirang Radio. Disobedient Spacewell says, Mr. Kim's Convenience is a good clash of culture show. His kids are more Western and he's more traditional. I don't know. Mr. Kim's, his English is just way too, a little bit too good. A little bit too good. QWZKYQWZ says, what was the address for the survey? Sorry, I missed that. Arirang Radio website. 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I think it's arirangradio.com or try www.arirangradio.com. 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There's a banner on the left side of the page that you can click on, and then it should help out. You already got the help. All right. There it is. Eugene says very clearly, if we're talking about the first Korean song that really hooked me, it was Cherry Blossom Ending by Busker Busker. As for the drama, it was Pinocchio with Park Shin-hye and Lee Jong-seok. That's a good drama. That's a very good drama. Love that stuff. All right, guys. Thanks very much for those messages. Keep it coming. We're going to bring Puyong into the studio. And this time it's not an original soundtrack, but a new release from Le Sserafim with Boom Pala. Dala tu kurpa le gira makarena ke tu kurpa dala le gira kusabena dala tu kurpa le gira makarena

The Culture Inc. We're not listed on the stock exchange, but the value of K-Culture to the moon.

0: 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Today's tidbit.
1: And joining us for our weekday's coffee break, today's tidbit, Macarena.
0: Hey.
1: It's Puyong. How do you know the Macarena?
0: I don't know. I just know it. Everyone knows it.
1: The Macarena was like a big thing when I was like in third grade or something like that. You know, like it was just like everybody was doing the Macarena.
0: Like, and then, every Korean knows that dance.
1: That's really?
0: Yeah.
1: You know what every Korean knows how to do?
0: No.
1: Is this?
0: What is that?
1: You don't know?
0: No, I don't know that.
1: You don't know?
0: No. What is what?
1: You don't know that dance?
0: No.
1: It's like some like.
0: Isn't that
1: Indonesian kid?
0: What?
1: No, no, no.
0: I know that.
1: He's like riding this boat. Where like the adults are like crazy boat racing.
0: Yes.
1: And this little kid, I think he's Indonesian, I think. I don't know. I forget which country he is.
0: Right.
1: He does this dance. And then the background is like some Japanese song. And then like everyone's doing this now.
0: What? When was that a thing?
1: Now? Still going on.
0: Oh, I don't know.
1: You guys know that little kid.
0: Right.
1: That little kid who's dancing in front of the boat dance.
0: I don't know that. Huh.
1: What is... I'm more hip than you? What is the world gone to? What is the world gone to?
0: Because you're living in social media.
1: That's not true.
0: That is true.
1: That's not true.
0: And I live the real life.
1: Okay.
0: Hell yeah.
1: Okay. Okay. It's true. It was memes before the modern internet, the Macarena. That's right.
0: Yes.
1: All right. Well, Puyong, how was the trip to Jeju?
0: It was good. It was amazing.
1: Man, she got good tan.
0: Yeah.
1: She got good tan.
0: Yes.
1: She got like the Yihori tan.
0: Oh, yeah.
1: That's good stuff. Oh, my goodness. That's... That's the kind of tan she got.
0: Nice.
1: Anyways,
0: nice.
1: Let's get back to the mainland.
0: Okay.
1: What are we going to talk about today?
0: Well, Ashtay, this could be a sensitive question.
1: Yes.
0: Now, have you ever gone to Starbucks over the past week for a cup of coffee?
1: I don't go to Starbucks in the first place.
0: Oh, really? You don't like the coffee there?
1: Do you think it's too
0: overpriced?
1: I've always said this.
0: Uh-huh.
1: Even before this incident, I've always said it is the most overrated coffee chain. They use bad coffee beans.
0: Yeah, you told me that.
1: Like, I'm very picky with my coffee.
0: Okay.
1: No.
0: All right. Okay, nice. Okay. You know how Starbucks Korea has been everywhere in the news lately, right?
1: Yeah, yes, I did.
0: The Tank Day controversy, it got really big.
1: It's ridiculous.
0: Yes. And today's topic is a little sensitive, but I think it's worth explaining carefully, especially for listeners who may not know the Korean historical context. You know, because this was not just a bad product name. It touched two very painful parts of Korea's modern history.
1: Let's start from the beginning.
0: Okay, there's a lot to go through today.
1: Yes.
0: Okay, yes. So on May 18th, Starbucks Korea ran a promotion for its Tank Tumblr series. And the problem was that May 18th is the anniversary of the Gwangju Democratization Movement, one of the most important and painful dates in Korean democratic history, right? And the promotion used phrases like Tank Day and 책상에 탁, like bang on the desk, which many people saw as extremely inappropriate.
1: It's literally went, again, in a span of several weeks and stuff like that, months, the military basically went in through a coup and started attacking people of Gwangju. There were tanks in there.
0: Yes.
1: It's a very sensitive part of Korea's history.
0: Right.
1: But let's, speaking of which, explain why. For any of our listeners that don't really know why tank was the big problem.
0: Of course. Well, you already mentioned it, but in May 1980, citizens in Gwangju rose up against military rule.
1: Yep.
0: And the military violently suppressed the uprising, and tanks and armed troops became part of that historical memory. So using the word tank in a playful sales event on May 18th felt, you know, to many Koreans, like treating that pain as a marketing joke.
1: What about, the 책상에 탁 bang on the desk.
0: Oh, well, that phrase is also very sensitive. It reminds people of the 1987 death of student activist Park Jong-chul, who died during police torture. Well, at the time, authorities tried to explain his death with the infamous line, "We hit the desk and he suddenly collapsed." Or in Korean, 책상을 and that case became a major trigger for Korea's June democracy movement in 1987.
1: Guys, I mean, you can clearly tell what the intention was.
0: Right.
1: to
0: use the exact phrase.
1: Yeah, specifically using that and then releasing this event on May 18th. I think you can really tell what the intention was.
0: Yeah.
1: So the issue was that two different democracy-related memories were touched at once.
0: Exactly. One phrase recalled Gwangju in 1980, another recalled Park Jong-chol in 1987. And these aren't distant textbook facts in Korea, right? They're connected to real families, real victims, and the country's fight for democracy. So when people saw those words in a coffee promotion, the reaction was immediate.
1: So how did Starbucks Korea respond at first?
0: Well, the company first changed some wording, but the criticism did not go away, obviously. Well, then the event was stopped, related posts were removed, and apologies followed. And Shinsegae Group Chairman Jeong Yong-jin also ordered strong disciplinary action, and the Starbucks Korea CEO and the executive responsible for the promotion were dismissed. And Starbucks Global headquarters also apologized, saying this should have never happened.
1: No, it shouldn't happen. How could this happen?
0: Right.
1: Right? And for any approval to go through, that really shows you the intentions of the people up there. Jeong Yong-jin, Shinsegae chairman, he did apologize in person today.
0: Yep. This morning, Jeong Yong-jin held a press conference and made a direct public apology. He apologized to the families of the May 18th victims, the family of Park Jong-chol, citizens of Gwangju, and the public. He said there would be no excuses and that all responsibility for the incident was his. Shinsegae also said its internal investigation did not find clear evidence that the marketing was intentionally planned to mock history, but it still admitted that there had been a serious failure in the approval process and risk management.
1: Sorry, but I don't think having an internal investigation, you're not going to point out all the bad things that you guys actually did.
0: Right.
1: You're probably going to go, no, you know, nothing happened.
0: Right. I think there were articles saying that the person in charge used AI to come up with a catchphrase.
1: No. Yeah, now you're going to blame everything on AI, right?
0: Yeah,
1: if I mess up on something, AI. No.
0: Right.
1: Because all the stuff, all the editing process, all the reviews are done by people. And so there's no way, even if it was done by AI, it's not just like, you know, you tell AI, hey, come up with a good event name for May 18th.
0: And then, there's a human review process.
1: Right, exactly. Guys,
0: obviously,
1: you don't have to review it. We trust
0: AI.
1: We trust AI. Let's let it go. No, that's not going to happen.
0: Mm-mm-mm-mm.
1: But again, they may be saying it's not intentional, but I mean, this is a pretty big failure.
0: Yeah, it is. And he also asked the public to look more warmly at Starbucks store workers, saying they're not the people responsible for the promotion. And I think that part's quite important, you know, because many baristas and store staff are simply doing their jobs while the controversy is happening around them. And as a follow-up measure, Starbucks Korea said it would allow unconditional refunds for prepaid card balances from June 1st to 14th, easing its usual refund rule for customers who no longer want to keep their money in the Starbucks system.
1: I will tell you this. I was around the city throughout the whole weekend.
0: And,
1: you know, you pass by a lot of Starbucks.
0: Yeah.
1: It's very empty.
0: It is empty.
1: There's a lot of upset people. Mm-hmm. My friend who's visiting, he went to Gwangju because that's his hometown.
0: Oh.
1: Parents' hometown. And they are upset over there.
0: Right.
1: You cannot go into a Starbucks in Gwangju. Let's just put it that way. Anyways, we'll continue to talk about this incident that's really making waves on the internet right now in the news. This is B1A4 with What's Going On? You get 무슨 일이야?

0: 나한테 잘해. 알겠지?
1: Get comments. Halsey says this boycott means literally the end for Starbucks. No, because Starbucks, I think they're good with marketing, mm-hmm, right? And you know,
2: they have the power to recover.
1: But it's gonna hit a toll on them.
2: Yes, definitely.
1: It's a very sensitive topic. Mm-hmm, mm-hmm. It's different from, you know, any other like mistakes you could have done.
2: Very different, right?
1: Like you could have done like SJ's dumb event, and I'd have been so upset.
2: That's a mishap.
1: Right? Yeah. But then people are going to forgive them because people are like, oh, SJ is kind of dumb. Uh-huh. And then, you know, do that. But then this one is a little bit too much. Speaking of which,
2: yes?
1: How has the public been reacting to this?
2: Well, on the consumer level, there has been a boycott movement. People online have been saying they will switch to other coffee brands. And I heard something like that myself on the subway. Two men sitting next to me were literally talking about finding another coffee brand instead of Starbucks.
1: Yeah. Yes, and that's when you know that it's entered the daily conversation. You
2: exactly.
1: Know?
2: And there are signs of that online as well. Starbucks used to be one of the strongest mobile gift coupon brands in Korea, especially on KakaoTalk Gift. But after the controversy, its ranking dropped and lower priced coffee brands moved ahead in some charts. Uh-huh. So for a brand that had dominated coffee gift coupon for years, that was a noticeable shift.
1: It was like the easiest...
2: Right,
1: easiest gift to give.
2: Yeah. Oh, yeah. Exactly. You know? Yes.
1: The Americano coupon.
2: Yeah.
1: Right? That's like
2: and the set with a cake.
1: Yeah. Yes. That's. I mean, you know, it's your birthday comes along, you get a mini cake and a coffee, right?
2: Right.
1: It's like. Big things there. Mm-hmm, mm-hmm. So people are not only avoiding this store from what I understand.
2: Oh, right. Another interesting thing is what some people are calling removing Starbucks traces.
1: Yeah.
2: So there are posts and videos online showing how to erase the Starbucks logo from tumblers people already bought. So the boycott is not only about future purchases. For some people, it's also about not wanting to carry the brand image anymore.
1: Well, actually, if you put it into the dishwasher a few times, it actually peels off anyways. It does peel off. I'm just putting it out there.
2: Does that mean you have to fix your dishwasher?
1: No, the tumbler is not very good quality,
2: right, okay,
1: so I
2: okay.
1: think what it is. But I understand. People also, they're making sure that they're not posting anything on the website,
2: yes.
1: on their social media, because
2: right.
1: recently a baseball player,
2: mm-hmm.
1: like innocently, mm-hmm. innocently went into a Starbucks and like brought some coffee and then like he posted up a picture or something like that.
2: Oh, like a selfie?
1: Yeah, and then like it was an innocent one.
2: Oh.
1: And then I think the fans got involved and said, look, you know, right now it's very sensitive. He's
2: right.
1: like, oh my goodness, yes, you're right.
2: Right, we're going to talk about something like that.
1: Yeah, so
2: wow.
1: this is, it's very intense.
2: It is intense. And the impact has spread into culture as well. Musical actor Jung Min-chan posted a photo of himself at Starbucks during the boycott atmosphere. And the post became very controversial. Eventually, he later left the musical, Diaghilepu, and the production company apologized for the confusion.
1: Yes, because, I mean, there was even, like, some people who purposely posted
2: yes,
1: pictures of them drinking.
2: To show their support.
1: Which I don't know why it's become a political thing, to be honest with you, but
2: mm-hmm.
1: even an individual social media post becomes part of the issue.
2: Yes, and that shows how sensitive the public mood became.
1: Yeah.
2: The brand was no longer just a coffee chain for many people here in Korea. It had become a symbol in a larger debate about, you know, historical respect, consumer action, and public responsibility. Really.
1: What about the government side?
2: Well, the government response has also been unusually visible, I would say. President Lee Jae-myung publicly criticized the promotion on social media using very strong language and saying that the event insulted the sacrifices of Gwangju citizens. And the Ministry of the Interior and Safety also said they would not provide Starbucks products as gift for government events, saying companies should not treat democratic history lightly.
1: And other ministries got involved too.
2: Yes, the Justice Ministry asked the Supreme Prosecutor's Office to report any purchases of Starbucks products, such as tumblers, gift cards, or mobile coupons made with public funds this year. And officials said it was not a disciplinary move, but it still showed how far the issue had spread inside public institutions. The Defense Ministry also temporarily suspended parts of a welfare cooperation program it had been running with Starbucks Korea for soldiers.
1: Really is a huge fallout, you know, for marketing promotion.
2: Definitely.
1: But there also has been criticism of the government response,
2: oh,
1: too.
2: Oh, yes, yes. And this is where the issue became more more political, especially ahead of the local election, right?
1: Yeah, yeah.
2: Yeah, the ruling side has argued that companies must take responsibility when they treat democratic history carelessly. But the opposition party has said that while the marketing was clearly wrong, government-led boycotts of a private company can go too far. And their main point is that individual consumers can choose whether to boycott, but public institutions should be careful about pressuring the market.
1: Yeah, but then they're not really going like, hey, everybody, don't go to Starbucks. They're not doing that. Mm-hmm. I mean, you know, they're not using it themselves as consumers. I mean,
2: right,
1: the government also is working as on behalf of consumers because they were purchasing these stuff or they're giving out gift coupons and stuff like that. And they don't want to be linked to a company that has, you know, basically disgraced one of the
2: most
1: the
2: important, you know,
1: saddest and most horrific history in Korea.
2: Yeah.
1: Again, I mean, one side is emphasizing historical responsibility.
2: Mm-hmm.
1: The other is warning against state pressure on a private company. So you're going to have two sides.
2: Exactly. And some critics also said the backlash from ministries and public offices could create pressure inside the civil service, you know, making people feel uncomfortable even using Starbucks personally.
1: Yeah.
2: So the debate is no longer only about Starbucks, I would say. It has become a bigger conversation about historical memory, consumer choice, corporate responsibility, and how far the government should go when responding to a private company's mistake.
1: That's right. All right, let's jump right into today's final takeaway.
2: Well, a marketing phrase can look small on a screen, but I think it can carry much more than a company intended, right? And in Korea, dates like May 18th and words tied to the democracy movement are not just history.
1: No.
2: They belong to people's grief, pride, and memory. So this controversy reminds us that communication is not only about being catchy. Sometimes it starts with knowing what should not be treated lightly.
1: That's right. That's right. All right, Puyong, thanks very much for
2: an update
1: on this.
2: Mm-hmm.
1: Have a wonderful rest of your night. We'll see you again tomorrow.
2: See you tomorrow.
1: And sending her out of the studio, this is Hearts to Hearts with Rude.

0: music、oh. that you wanna dance to、oh, yeah. Arirang Radio
1: Messages coming from our listeners out there. We got Benny over in the Philippines says, Hello, looking forward to another Chaotic Lifestyles Trash Team with Taeyong in the second half.David's take and SJ's take about Buddhism was good, talking about how they became viral these days. And the Knicks in the finals, baby. Have a great Tuesday from the Bensters. Man, I was in middle school the last time the Knicks made the finals. Oh, gonna 27 years ago. They're in the Sprewell days, the Allen Houston days, Charlie Ward, Chris Childs, Patrick Ewing. I think Patrick Ewing might have been injured, I forget. But they just got hammered by the Spurs. I remember that.Buddy Boy wrote to us and says, Hi, I missed a part where my request aired on Saturday because my alarm didn't go off. Is there any way I could at least hear my part, maybe as a sound file? If not, no worries at all. Thanks again for airing my message. I don't think we have requests on a AOD, so that's too bad. Maybe I could just read it now. K Immigrant's Diary, episode 20. I apologize for that, man, but it was a good episode. I really did enjoy it, Buddy Boy. Let's see. Sakasa also wrote to us and said, Hi, SJ. Sorry's little creature here. So I woke up and thought, why not turn into my favorite Ajashi SJ for a bit? So I started trying imitating you. It's still a working in progress, so I'll improve it, especially the deep SJ voice. But that's it for now. Enjoy the Brazilian SJ. And if you excuse me, I will hide now. Bye. We have a file to play? That's a...
2: My name is Seth Jilly, and you're listening to the Culture Inc.
1: You sound like Yanguram.
2: 101.9 in the Daejeon area. So we have Sukasa over in Brazil with Hanson Gang, my favorite listener. And we have Claire Nagata in California, Lee. And we have... I did the whole skip thing again.
1: The skip thing.
2: Hey, Puyon, do you know what's called a guy that only lives in the forest?
3: No, it's Jay. What's it called?
2: I'm a Chun.
3: Yeah, hey, JSJ.
2: Hey, stop looking at the clock. We still have a whole hour left at the Culture Inc. Messages. Hey, Kleharika, sorry I missed you.
1: You sound like Yanggurum. You sound like Yanggurum trying to imitate me is what you sound like. Oh,

My goodness. Anyway, Sukkot, thanks very much. I hope you go hiding for a bit here. We're going to take another soundtrack hit here. This is Descendants of the Sun original soundtrack, Come With You Are My Everything.

0: to work. We still have more than an hour left at the Culture Inc.
1: I'm just gonna let you guys know, none of you guys are really doing my voice. You guys are doing a good imitation of all the stupid things I say, like, you know, I did that stupid skipperoo thing again that I say all the time. Messages from our listeners out there, all that stuff. I'm a guy of habit, you know, my habits, I say things habitually, but none of you guys could do my actual voice, because Tsukasa, every time you try to do me, like, do an imitation, you actually do a better job of someone else, like Michael Jackson. And that imitation actually sounded like Yang Gurum when Yang Gurum was trying to imitate me.

What kind of clarity is filling your day today? We drink water every day, but have you ever wondered, the bottle of water in your hand, what kind of journey did it take to get to you? At the southern edge of Korea lies Jeju, an island holding one of nature's most honest, untouched secrets. Formed by volcanic activity 1.8 million years ago, layers of rugged basalt rock and countless tiny pathways carved by lava. Rainwater that falls on this island begins a remarkable journey, traveling deep underground for over 31 years. Like a vast natural filtration system, these layers of volcanic rock carefully remove impurities while enriching the water with essential minerals like vanadium and silica. From 420 meters below the surface, untouched by human hands, this pristine water is brought up, then passes through rigorous quality checks and global standard management systems before reaching you. That is why, within just 3 months of its launch, it became Korea's number one bottled water, and why people around the world trust Jeju Samdasu.

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1: The time is 6 a.m.

to Culture Inc. We're back. Yeah, yeah, welcome back, everybody. You're tuning into the second hour of our Tuesday's edition of the Culture Inc. I'm your host, SJ Lee. Coming up next in the second hour, we got the water lady. Sailing will be joining us in the studio in just a bit for Lifestyle Strategy Team. It gets, yes, it is right. It just gets a little bit more chaotic when she's here, but it's fun and it's informative. It's important that we are fun and informative at the same time, because if it's only informative, it just becomes a lesson. It just becomes a class. You know what I'm saying? But at the Culture Inc., we like fun too. So we're gonna continue on with this whole marriage thingamajig. You know, we did the whole Sudame, right? Studio dress makeup thing, and we're gonna go into the next phase of your wedding. And this is important, and it's interesting what happens during this time. But anyways, Sam will be joining us in just a bit to explain all that for you guys. But anytime you guys have questions about certain things, you can, you know, throw in your questions, or if you want to, you know, give us your 2 cents, or even tell us about your experience, right? Feel free to send that over as well. I want to remind all of our listeners out there, you got till Thursday. This week is going to go by quick, because yesterday was an off day. It's like I'm still trying to get to, you know, my head to say that it's not Monday, it's Tuesday. But it's Tuesday, which means we only have a few days until the deadline for requests. So send those in, guys. We really want to hear from you guys. You guys always have good stuff coming in. We've had some new participants. We had some older participants, not age. I'm talking about like one of our OG listeners taking part in requests. And it's all fun. It's all fun. It's great stuff. 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On the left side of the page, there's a banner you can click on. It should take you no longer than 5 minutes. And as much as I said that ranking matters, really doesn't. It's more, again, you know, it's more what kind of input we get from you, our listeners. So, again, if you haven't taken part in that just yet, I hope you guys do take part. Let's quickly get to some of the messages coming in from our listeners out there. Bahar says, SJ looks well-rested today. Makes me happy. You know what? I have been very well-rested. Saturday, sleep, right? And then Saturday night, I was out all night, come home late, wake up late Sunday. Actually, me waking up late is even that late. I wake up at like 8 a.m. or something like that. And then I take naps and stuff. Yesterday, off day, so I took a nap. But it was so humid last night. I don't know, any of our Korean listeners tuning in, I don't know how, if you felt the humidity, that humidity was bad last night. I couldn't fall asleep. I think I must have fell asleep at like 2:30 in the morning or something like that, and then woke up like 3 hours later. Oh, it was so bad. The fan wasn't doing it, and it wasn't even like a air conditioning kind of a thing, right? I was like, do I turn on the air conditioner? Oh, not yet, right? Because I haven't cleaned the filter out yet. But I do only in the living room. Our producer says, because like we have those like the ceiling fans, right? So we have that in the living room and my son's room. And not in the master bedroom. I just get a cheap fan because, you know, it is what it is. I think our producer was just trying to say how cool his apartment is and how cool his neighborhood is probably in Dongtan. That's what he was trying to do. The whole thing with the fan thing was just a hook. It's just him saying all Dongtan apartments have a fan on the ceiling. That's probably what he was thinking about. He's going to be an honorary Dongtan
like ambassador or something like that. Whereas, you know, I still haven't gotten a call from Anyang City Hall yet, telling it's basic. We recently got ours. Oh my goodness. Edward says, my wife and I got married during the pandemic back in New York. Nobody was in attendance but us, but the Korean side and the American side joined a video call due to social distancing. Okay. SJ doesn't look like the leader up north today. Why? What, do I look different today? Did I do something different? SJ, you got to get a dehumidifier, man. Down in Jeju, we already got one. First, Jeju, you really need it, though. Like, you really, really need it. You know, that's just the thing. Naga says, I officially have beef leaf with electric board. Power cut every night at 10 is brutal at 43. I'm not even going to complain. Naga, I apologize. It's, you can't complain about the heat and humidity to someone who's living in India right now. It's 43 degrees Celsius. Oh, my goodness. Anyways, thanks very much for those messages. Keep it coming. We are going to bring Sehyung into the studio. But another original soundtrack from a drama, another very popular drama, Hospital Playlist original soundtrack, Cho Jung-suk singing Aloha.

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10: 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And back joining us in the studio for Lifestyle Strategy Team is Seyoung. Seyoung, hello to you.
11: Happy Tuesday, everyone.
10: What water is that?
11: Ah, Jeju Samdasu.
10: Did you buy it just for this? Yeah, I know you bought it.
11: No, I always drink Jeju Samdasu.
10: Yeah, right. It wasn't that last time.
11: Guys, look at this label-free packaging. How eco-friendly it is.
10: You know what it is? Is she's so embarrassed to be drinking it that you can't even see it. You can't even see it.
11: Thirst.
10: You can't even see it. You know what's funny is you're actually doing a pretty good promotion. Every time that voice comes out, Halsey keeps saying Jeju Samdasu.
11: Oh.
10: But you're also
11: I'm so happy.
10: But such a bad promoter. She was drinking the wrong.
11: I'm so happy that I'm a good promoter.
10: Okay. I don't think you are. You were drinking the wrong water last time. But anyways, today we're going to talk about something fun.
11: Yes.
10: We all have this sort of like romanticized this moment. You get married.
11: And then
10: you go honeymoon.
11: Honeymoon.
10: Did you have like
11: the
10: a dream honeymoon?
11: The word itself is really romantic. Honey.
10: Like what does that even mean, honeymoon? I still don't even know what that means.
11: All the beautiful words together.
10: Honey, and moon?
11: Honey and moon.
10: Okay. What was your dream honeymoon destination? Did you have one?
11: My dream honeymoon destination was Hawaii. And I went to Hawaii for my honeymoon.
10: Why are you complaining? You're complaining.
11: I didn't.
10: Oh, you didn't complain?
11: Never.
10: Okay.
11: Yeah. I complained about the unexpected souvenir that I brought from my honeymoon. I didn't complain about the destination itself. It was really good.
10: You called it a souvenir?
11: The gift.
10: Oh, my goodness.
11: The most precious gift I've ever
10: Oh my goodness. Her son is a honeymoon baby. She called it a souvenir. You know, I really wanted to go to Greece. Really wanted to go to Greece. But
11: you ended up going to somewhere
10: Prague.
11: Else. Yeah.
10: Because my wife
11: Why
10: wanted to go.
11: Why you didn't go to Greece?
10: Because my wife wanted to
11: go. Oh, you respected your wife's choice.
10: Yes. And Prague is not a place you book for a week, by the way, guys. It's a little too much.
11: Honeymoon was my dream destination. Hawaii was my dream honeymoon destination. And I completely understood why so many people like dream about honeymoon trips there, because it was like a heaven on earth and it was really good. And the weather was perfect. The sunlight, relaxed atmosphere, and even the food was great. And, you know, the people there felt very chill and relaxed, which was interesting because we live in Seoul, where everything moves very fast. Mm-hmm. So in Hawaii, I was able to just chill and relax. It was like I spent 8 days in Hawaii and it was like the best
10: eight days.
11: Only
10: 8 days. How
11: only
10: do you even
11: eight
10: get 8 days?
11: But you know, it was like the best 8 days I've ever spent in different cities or different places.
10: What's interesting is that Hawaii is one of the most popular honeymoon destinations for Koreans.
11: Right.
10: Still is.
11: Yes, it is. You know, so if you're still deciding on a honeymoon destination and Hawaii is on your list, I definitely highly recommend it.
10: You know,
11: it was perfect. The ocean was unbelievably beautiful.
10: You know, it's funny because I work with Hawaii tourism.
11: Yes, I know. You've never been
10: every year,
11: to Hawaii.
10: Every year I'm invited by the Hawaii tourism to do their event.
11: Uh-huh.
10: And I have not yet gone to Hawaii once.
11: What a shame.
10: Maybe my next honeymoon I'll be able
11: but
10: to go to Hawaii.
11: But you named your own daughter after Hawaii.
10: You know,
11: I mean, not Hawaii, but Aloha.
10: Aloha. Because did you know Aloha means many different things? It's not just hello.
11: Hello, I love you.
10: It means many. I love you is also, I think, in there. Something like that. There's so many meanings about aloha that I was like, okay. So it's Aron, Aloha.
11: Aroha.
10: So they're aloha brothers, sisters. So that one I got lucky. But my daughter was named after aloha. But the funny thing is, it feels like the honeymoon styles, right? Like they tend to fall into two very different categories.
11: Right.
10: Though.
11: So some couples choose tropical beaches like Hawaii, and another couple choose European romance like you, Prague, was it romantic?
10: It was.
11: Did you have to walk a lot?
10: Yes.
11: Yes, right?
10: And it was cold because it's Eastern Europe. November.
11: But romantic still? It was honeymoon, right?
10: You know what? I don't know if it was romantic or I don't remember because we were drunk most of the time.
11: Nice.
10: Because if you go to Prague, beer is cheaper than water.
11: Oh.
10: So we were constantly drinking beer.
11: Nice. Very nice.
10: But we didn't come back with a souvenir though.
11: Very cautious. Yes. Honeymoons really reflect each couple's personality. Yeah. But I want to talk about the history of Korean honeymoons. Korean honeymoons have changed so much over the decades.
10: Yep.
11: If you ask different generations where they went for their own honeymoon, you will probably hear completely different answers. Before overseas travel became common, many Korean couples stayed within Korea. Some older couples went to places like Onyang Onsen.
10: That is
11: heard?
10: Weird.
11: Onyang
10: really?
11: Hot springs in Chungnam or Busan or even the historic city of Gyeongju. And then from around the 1970s and especially through the 1980s, Jeju-do Island became the ultimate honeymoon destination.
10: But even for people, Jeju, it's like people who were somewhat, they had money.
11: Mm.
10: Because I remember my parents telling me they didn't have money.
11: Mm-hmm.
10: But my in-laws did everything they can to send them to Jeju, and they were so like happy. It was like,
11: it was like a dream honeymoon destination for many people back
10: then. It's like going to like Hawaii or like it's like going to France or Italy.
11: Yes.
10: You know, like it was a special destination.
11: Right. Like at that time, simply just getting on a plane together already felt very luxurious for many couples from Gimpo Airport, probably, right?
10: It was.
11: And Jeju had beaches, like palm trees, resorts, seafood, beautiful scenery. It felt exotic and romantic, like overseas travel almost. And actually, my own parents got married in February of 1988, and they also went to Jeju for their honeymoon. And for many Koreans of that generation, going to Jeju almost symbolized a stylish and modern married life, even during late 1980s.
10: You were born in 89?
11: 89.
10: July?
11: July.
10: Okay, so
11: not honeymoon baby. Not a honeymoon baby.
10: You know, for a second.
11: It doesn't run in my family's blood.
10: No. For a second, I thought she was 88, right?
11: And 89. Then
10: I thought for a second she was 88. And then I was like,
11: insulting my parents?
10: No. It's not an insult. It could happen. Maybe they, you know, maybe they loved each other so much that they couldn't hold back. And, you know, wanted to bring a souvenir, make it look like they brought a souvenir
11: back
10: from Jeju.
11: Back in 1980s, late 1980s even, it's not a, it can never be a compliment, like having a baby before marriage.
10: But you know, every time I see Gyeongju as a honeymoon destination.
11: Your parents-in-law went to Gyeongju, right?
10: My in-laws, that's like, I feel so bad.
11: Uh-huh.
10: Because they're from Daegu.
11: Right.
10: So Daegu to Gyeongju is like, it's like a what, 40-minute, 30-minute bus ride?
11: Aww.
10: And then they, you know what happened?
11: Destination doesn't really matter. It's a honeymoon, so, you know.
10: So
11: just being together is...
10: So if your husband, Mickey Myeon-hee,
11: so
10: let's go to Anyang as a honeymoon destination.
11: Anyang?
10: Yes. It doesn't matter?
11: If it's SJ's home, it's fine.
10: Oh my God. Why are you going to come to my...
11: If it's SJ's home, it's fine.
10: We don't have an extra bed, I'm sorry to say. But when did overseas honeymoon then become popular?
11: Well, that really grew after overseas travel became more accessible in the late 1980s and 1990s. In the 1990s and early 2000s, Southeast Asian destinations became hugely popular, like places like Bali, Phuket, Cebu, Bangkok, and Guam.
10: Yeah.
11: Although Guam is like a territory of the U.S.
10: Yeah.
11: So package tours were especially common, and people wanted warm weather, beaches, resort pools, massage, tropical fruits, all of that honeymoon fantasy in different countries. And honestly, even today, a lot of Koreans still associate places like Bali or Guam with honeymoon romance.
10: No, again, I mean, it really is towards like the mid-90s, you know, 2000s that overseas honeymoon was, you know, more frequent. But again, like 80s, it was like, if you went to Jeju, you're still lucky.
11: Mm-hmm.
10: Like 70s, I think that's kind of pushing. I don't think a lot of people went to Jeju during the 70s. But 80s, and then you see all these things. Now, and then it just completely changes, right? Because now honeymoons today are much more about personal taste and lifestyle. You go with do I want to do like the European tour with like the architecture? Or do I want to go into the ocean with like the Maldives and stuff like that, right?
11: Right. These days, couples often choose destinations based on their personalities and interests rather than simply following trends. Some couples want pure relaxation in the Maldives. Others go backpacking through Europe, and some fly to New York to watch Broadway musicals. And there are even couples planning wine tours. Sounds attractive.
10: My wife doesn't like
11: museum
10: wine.
11: Trips, scuba diving experiences, or even camping honeymoon. So the honeymoon is becoming less about where everyone goes and more about who the couple is.
10: Yeah, I think it was our producer that told me last week that there's like couples like they love baseball and they're like they like Shohei Ohtani.
11: They travel to watch Premier League matches or NBA games even.
10: Yeah, I knew recently I emceed his wedding, and then he was saying that he wanted to go to Barcelona, and I was like, oh, Spain, very nice. And he was like, no, because we both like FC Barcelona.
11: Wow.
10: And so I was like, oh, okay, it's because of sports. That's a big thing.
11: The one who wore a black wedding dress?
10: Yes.
11: Cool. Nice.
10: But I think, I don't know what happened, if they really went to Barcelona or they went elsewhere, but I mean, they're... Sports is also another big thing that people
11: like. I think that couple really represents the MZ generation.
10: That's
11: young
10: right.
11: generation.
10: That's right.
11: These days.
10: Edward over in Jeju says, SJ, if you feel bad about your in-laws going to Gyeongju on their honeymoon, you could always splurge and buy them a honeymoon vacation now. I can, but they're no longer together. So that would be an awkward honeymoon.
11: It's going to be awkward. Not honeymoon, but...
10: No, that's just...
11: Salt moon.
10: Salt moon, or whatever you would call it, whatever it is. Bitter moon.
11: Red pepper moon.
10: Yes. But, of course, Sam, you said you went to Hawaii.
11: Hawaiian couple.
10: Oh, my goodness. I'm okay. You picked this.
11: I picked it this song.
10: All right, this is Humming Urban Stereo with Hawaiian Couple.

0: Hey, stop looking at the clock. We still got more work at the Culture Inc.
1: Back in the studio with Sang, who's the Hawaiian couple with Miki Myeonhee.
2: Oh, are we friends, SJ?
1: What?
2: Are we friends?
1: What does that mean? We are friends.
2: We are?
1: Why are you asking that all of a sudden?
2: Because I think you're going to be richer in the future.
1: Why?
2: Just, you know, based on the stories we
1: shared during the song break. That has nothing to do with you. No, we were talking about something else. Guys, I went to one of those shaman places over the weekend. We talked about shamans.
2: Man, it's going to be a rich man.
1: No, she didn't say I was going to be a rich man. She didn't say I was going to be a rich man. But it was just weird, some of the stuff she got. Anyways, let's now talk about some uniquely Korean honeymoon cultures and features,
2: sure.
1: Right?
2: When did you live for your honeymoon? Did you go like right after the wedding or a few days
1: No,
2: later?
1: Because our wedding, and I feel so bad to our guests, it was a Saturday at 5 p.m.
2: Oh,
1: that's a bad time.
2: Did people come?
1: They did come. A lot of people did come, but it's just a bad time.
2: Oh, okay.
1: Right? So we ended at around 8, and the only flight to Prague goes out the next day in the morning or something like that. So we slept over a hotel and then just went through the...
2: Nice choice. There's a very Korean style to honeymoon planning, actually. One very noticeable thing is how quickly couples leave after the wedding. And Korea, many couples either leave on the same night as the wedding or the very next day, like you. Some people even like go straight from the wedding hall to Incheon Airport, and guests are still sending like congratulatory text messages while the couple is already taking like airport selfies. And part of the reason is Korea's work culture. In many companies, taking long vacations can still feel difficult or uncomfortable. That's why when I said 8 days,
1: you were like surprised,
2: right? Especially for like freelancers like SJ and I, being away for too long can be a bit tricky in a lot of ways, right?
1: And your husband, Miki Myeonhee, was working in a company.
2: So he could,
1: But 8 days is so long, though.
2: Yeah, pretty long. So couples often try to maximize this short amount of time, and many Korean honeymoons are very... very efficient. For example, people leave Saturday night after wedding and come back Thursday or Friday. That's less than a week, right?
1: That's why it's like you can tell that it's a Korean, they just came back from a Korean wedding. When you go to the airport and you have some women

0: with their full makeup still on,
1: uh-huh.
0: their hair still up, with like 150 pins still in there, bobby pins, right?
1: That happened like back during like 1990s. Not anymore, but you know, some people still. Yeah.
0: So I mean, that was like a scene.
1: Straight to the Incheon airport right after the wedding, because they only have like 7 days, less than 7 days.
0: But then I also heard that some like wives like that because that makeup is like their best, greatest makeup ever that they're ever going to get. And they want to look super pretty at the airport and like look
1: but
0: all fancy.
1: But don't they feel uncomfortable like wearing that? Like
0: the hair, yes, I would say.
1: Yeah, makeup and
0: the
1: hair.
0: The makeup, I don't know. I wouldn't know. But the hair, it seems very, very uncomfortable. Yeah, what about you?
1: We didn't leave immediately after the wedding because we were completely exhausted after the wedding. So we stayed one night at a nearby hotel, and I think I almost just passed out from exhaustion on the wedding day. So we briefly talked about it last week. Weddings can be very intense. Yeah, there's like a ceremony, family greetings, photos, guests, greetings again, like changing office. So I was very exhausted, both emotionally and physically. So we left the next afternoon instead. And I think that was the perfect choice for us.
0: Yeah, for us, it was a little bit, again, we also opted to leave the next day because my wife is from Daegu and her friends came from Daegu. And then my friends came from the U.S., and we had like, because we couldn't hang out during the wedding when everyone's eating. So we had like a small gathering. You know, we got like a private Korean barbecue place.
1: After wedding.
0: After wedding, yeah. After party, small one. And then like, and then my friends.
1: Did you still have energy to enjoy that party with your friends after wedding?
0: But then the thing is, they knew that we were tired. Uh-huh. And so they didn't keep us out.
1: Oh.
0: Instead, they went to party elsewhere.
1: Oh.
0: They went to 별밤. And then I was like, oh, I want to go.
1: That's even better.
0: I want to go. But then they all had fun by themselves, and it was really good. You know, last week we talked about the pre-wedding photo shoots in Korea. But these days, couples are also turning their honeymoons into something like that. There's a photo shoot experience, which was the worst for me. Because it was so cold.
1: I'm not a fan. Oh, but you did it.
0: We did it.
1: Did you hire a professional photographer?
0: It was part of the package.
1: Oh, nice.
0: And so we had a photographer in Prague.
1: Korean.
0: Mm-hmm. And we're like, what is the best restaurant? Because we had like no good food, right?
1: Oh,
0: in Prague.
1: Mm-hmm.
0: And he goes, there's the three best foods you can eat in Prague.
1: Mm-hmm.
0: McDonald's, Burger King, and KFC.
1: Which one did you go?
0: We didn't go to any of them. We're like, forget it. No, but we had the pictures.
1: Oh.
0: Beautiful shots.
1: Yes.
0: Beautiful shots.
1: Yeah. Some, for some, photos are a huge part of Korean honeymoon culture. Some couples even book professional photographers like SJ in advance before leaving Korea. And they plan like beach shoots, sunset photos, resort pictures, and social media videos. So the honeymoon becomes a content project too these days. And there are couples who carefully prepare matching airport outfits or a couple pajamas and resort fashion and even coordinated couple themes for photos. It's also known as a couple look.
0: Yeah.
1: Have you ever tried?
0: We did it.
1: Yeah?
0: We both had like a certain jacket with jeans. We both had the same boots.
1: I thought you were not that kind of person. Like, never expected that you were a fan of like this kind of like couple look.
0: But at the time, I was like, I mean, you get married once, right? At the time.
1: That's right.
0: And then the shoes, even the boots, couple boots.
1: Ooh.
0: And then our producer son wears it now. I wore it once.
1: You gave it to the producer's son?
0: My honeymoon boots, I wore it once. Just for the photo op.
1: Isn't a teenager still?
0: Yeah, but he's a high school kid.
1: Oh my god.
0: And it's a nice boot.
1: Nice, fancy one.
0: And then he was like, why is it so new? It's because I wore it once.
1: Once, yeah.
0: Honeymoon. So I did all of that stuff.
1: Yeah, people wear like sneakers, boots, matching phone cases, and even like t-shirts, and fashion becomes part of the culture. And social media definitely strengthened that trend because people want to upload the beautiful photos on their social media. And these days, honeymoons are not only private memories, they also become visual memories shared online. And taking photos or even booking like professional photographers, I think it's not a bad idea. It's a good idea if it's not too excessive, because if you look at it in a positive way, those memories that might naturally just fade over time or become a little less detailed can stay vivid much longer when you have photos capturing all those little moments.
0: But you know, I heard nowadays there's a thing called delayed honeymoon.
1: Yes.
0: Where they don't go right away.
1: Right. One big trend is delayed honeymoon. Some couples get married first, then travel month later or even a year later. There are many regions, like housing prices are expensive, so they want to save money for housing.
0: Ticket prices are expensive nowadays.
1: Right, people are busy, and others want to save more money for a longer trip for the future. And especially after COVID, some couples also became more flexible about timing, like with like a remote working system. So instead of just rushing into honeymoon immediately, they sometimes take a short honeymoon first nearby and plan a bigger honeymoon later.
0: Buddy of mine came from New York and had his honeymoon here in South Korea. And I was like, oh, Tim, man, congratulations, man. Like, when did you get married? He goes, last year. I was like,
1: wow.
0: Wait, this is your honeymoon? He was like, yes. So delayed honeymoons,
1: there's no wrong answer, right?
0: That's right. That's right. We're going to continue to talk about honeymoons, honeymoon trends, and all the things you need to know about Korean honeymoons. We talked about how Jeju was, and I think Benny was saying if he gets married, he wants to go to Jeju as his honeymoon. That's a very 80s Korean, but it's a great place.
1: Right.
0: We have to listen to this song. This is Song Si-kyung with the Blue Night of Jeju Island, Jeju-do의 푸른 밤.

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1: 떠나요.
2: 둘이서
1: 혼자서
2: 제주 is famous for 푸른밤 and water.
0: You know, I really didn't know that it was Blue Night.
2: Blue Night.
0: It really is Blue Night.
2: Yes, it is.
0: I didn't know it until I went to 서귀포. Mm. And then 서귀포, it was just like Blue Night. And I was like, and then all of a sudden I saw it and I was like,
2: 서귀포 city has different charms.
0: It's so different. Yes. So different. I prefer 서귀포. I know Puyong just went to Ewar.
2: Oh.
0: And then there's like Seongsan, which is on the east coast.
2: Oh, yes.
1: 떠나요. 혼자서라도.
2: 혼자 is even better.
0: 혼자 is even better, guys. Better. By yourself. Go
2: like
0: there.
2: Like our producer.
0: Our producer. He's going to go another trip.
2: Another
0: That's
2: one?
0: Wild.
2: Yeah,
0: he's going
2: to gonna Jeju?
0: He's going to do the Olay Trail again because he forgot to do the stamping.
2: He has a home there? I think he does. Right?
1: Does he have a second family?
2: Oh, no. That crosses the line.
0: Oh, man. Now there's going to be a second DJ now. There's going to be a second DJ. But anyways, let's talk about something. You labeled it. he's putting Puyong on hold. Puyong's going to take over as the DJ soon. Souvenirs,
2: yes.
0: Pressure, and the reality of Korean honeymoons.
2: Oh, yes. The souvenir pressure is real. I feel like Korean couples return from their honeymoon carrying many, many duty-free shopping bags or one suitcase filled with gifts or souvenirs.
0: Yeah.
2: And in Korea, honeymoon souvenirs are a pretty important part of the culture. Couples often buy gifts, not only for parents, but also for co-workers, bosses, relatives, and close friends. And so this honeymoon shopping list becomes longer and longer. And there are certain classic honeymoon gifts Koreans instantly recognize, like things like chocolate, coffee, macadamia nuts, cosmetics, vitamins, what else? Local snacks,
0: you know,
2: or sometimes luxury like scarves or ties for parents.
0: But you know what's funny? It's like especially like people who go to Hawaii, they always bring the same
2: macadamia chocolate
0: which you could buy here
2: or
0: in Korea.
2: Konan coffee. You know what? These days,
0: you can buy it here in Korea.
2: Yeah, pretty much everything.
0: I'm not gonna lie, but
2: pretty much everything.
0: I don't like chocolate, but that's my favorite chocolate.
2: The macadamia nuts.
0: It's good.
2: Chocolate. Yeah,
0: like it's really good.
2: It's really good.
0: I don't complain.
2: Coffee is good too. Kona coffee.
0: Kona coffee is good. Mm. I mean, I like their beer, but you know, you could actually bring beer because I brought beer from.
2: Can you bring beers?
0: You could bring a couple of cans.
2: Really?
0: Yes.
2: Wow.
0: Part of
2: Never
0: the alcohol.
2: Knew.
0: You just can't go over 2 liters.
2: Don't tell
0: liters.
2: My husband. That we can bring beers.
0: didn't I give him like a case of Hawaiian beer or something like that
2: he
0: for his
2: did.
0: Birthday?
2: He did. Last year. This year, acai.
0: I gave him a Japanese beer this year. Last year, I gave him a Hawaiian beer. But anyways, it becomes a burden because I remember I gave it to my radio people at the time.
2: Oh.
0: It was Good Morning. Remember Good Morning Seoul?
2: Yes.
0: We're all working at Good Morning Seoul. And there was like the producer, the writer.
2: What
0: the
2: did you DJ. Buy?
0: I bought different for everybody.
2: Oh.
0: Like different for everybody. I personalized it.
2: Like depending on how important that person is.
0: No, depending on just their personality.
2: Personality.
0: Yeah. So it was a little bit difficult, but it was fun, but so it wasn't very expensive.
2: Yeah, it's almost like a social expectation, I can say.
0: Yeah.
2: Like parents may have helped financially with the wedding preparation or even housing or some like buying furniture. So you want to buy them some gifts, and coworkers may have like covered work shifts while the couple was away, and they also paid the 축의금. Came to the wedding and paid off 축의금. So people often feel they should bring something back to those people.
0: So oftentimes also, like, I MC weddings for, you know, people I know. And when they come back from honeymoons, they always bring me alcohol.
2: Oh.
0: So, I mean, I like it.
2: Because you're an alcoholic.
0: That's what I think, you know. Why do you think I'm an
2: people
0: alcoholic?
2: People think you're an alcoholic.
0: But you have to understand,
2: you're
0: guys.
2: You're a loveholic.
0: If I'm a loveholic, what do they bring me?
2: I don't know.
0: Yeah, exactly. Without going rated 19 here. But how do these honeymoon cultures, both old and new, reflect Korean society, though?
2: Well, they reflect changing generations, like destinations like we talked about, or work culture again, or social media culture, like photos and economic pressures and more. So in the past, people often followed like similar honeymoon path. But now again, couples ask themselves, like, what kind of experience fits us best, kind of like how a lot of MZs, especially Gen Z couples these days, try to express their personality as much as possible while planning their weddings, like we talked about last week.
0: Yeah, I think also things change because unlike our, let's say, our parents' generation or even like in our generation, our generation is like the generation where we started traveling a lot.
2: Right.
0: But nowadays, the younger generation, they travel so many places that it's no longer a new place.
2: Yes.
0: So they go a little bit more, I guess, creative with their honeymoon destination.
2: Want to be different from other people.
0: And the economy, so they try to spend less. There's none of that photography, you know, photo shoots at the, you know, locations.
2: Young people these days, they are so smart. So they know how to, like, plan the trips,
0: but also I think they're broke.
2: Broke.
0: They're also broke too. So that it comes. I mean, it's bad. I mean, it's everything is so much more expensive now, right? Inflation
2: that's
0: and everything.
2: Right.
0: So that's how it is.
2: You know, just simply enjoy being together.
0: Yes,
2: that's the key point of honeymoon. For the first time and the last time and forever.
0: And hopefully for the last time and forever.
2: Yeah, happily ever after.
0: Crash Override says, Busan seems like a nice vacation destination.
2: Oh.
0: Vacation, yes. Honeymoon,
2: honeymoon.
0: If you're going to go down to Busan, might as well just go to Jeju.
2: Yes.
0: Busan is a good vacation destination.
2: I highly recommend Jeju as a honeymoon destination.
0: Yes, only if you've never been.
2: Busan, if you're coming from different countries, why not?
0: You know. Busan for a honeymoon destination?
2: Yeah. Haeundae Beach.
0: It's going to be like Prague. You could see all of Busan in like 1-2 days. So I wouldn't stay there.
2: If you're a huge fan of seafood.
0: Yes.
2: Makes sense.
0: It's good seafood there. Sam, thank you so much for this. Have a wonderful rest of your night and evening.
2: Thank you.
0: I mean, and your week. And we'll see you again next week.
2: Bye-bye.
0: And sending her out of the studio, of course, we talked about the gifts you have to give. This is Melomang's with Summer Gift.

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5: And that music means one thing. It's time to finish off our program today. I hope you guys enjoyed the full 2 hours. And if you did, make sure you join us again tomorrow when Brooke joins us in the second hour for K-Life Orientation Team, another informative show. Hope to see you guys then. Wrapping off our show, always a big thank you to our staff members, our producer Ian So, writers Park Dong-suk and Lee Bu-young, our sound engineers for today, Park Jong-wook and Kim Jae-hee. And thank you to all of our listeners who tuned in and chimed in on all the chit-chat. Sending us out of the studio, we've been playing a lot of original soundtracks from famous and popular K-dramas. This is another one, this time from Hotel Del Luna, and this is Taeyeon singing All About You, 그대라는 시. Join us again tomorrow, same time, 6 p.m. to 8 p.m. Korea Standard Time. Until then, this has been SJ Lee with The Culture, Inc.

People even sang a song to remember him. It's called 새야. This is a traditional children's folk song that has been sung for many generations. This song comes from the Pu'an area in Jeollabuk-do in the southwest of Korea. You can hear special musical features of the Jeolla region. First, listen for the shaking tone. The sound is gently shaken to make it fuller and deeper. Next comes the bending tone. A note suddenly turns and drops down. This makes the song feel more emotional. Together, these sounds create the deep and emotional mood of Jeolla folk music. All right then, let's listen to this traditional folk tune, 새야 새야 바랑새야.

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The Chief Program Manager of Arirang Radio is Kwon Tae-char. 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

Good morning, everyone. Thanks for tuning in to Good Morning Seoul, a news magazine show designed to bring you all the news and trend updates to get you up to speed and out the door. It is May 27th, a Wednesday, and I'm your host, Lena Kwan. And here's a look at your local weather update. Rain will continue across much of the country today. Heavy rainfall is expected with more than 150 millimeters possible in Jeju's mountainous areas, over 100 millimeters along the southern coast, and up to 80 millimeters in Seoul and other inland regions. Caution is advised against possible flood damage. Rain will ease in central regions by the morning, but it will continue in the afternoon in the south and on Jeju-do Island. Strong winds will also sweep across the country. Jeju and the southern coast could see typhoon-strength gusts exceeding 20 meters per second, so please take necessary precautions. Rain will bring cooler conditions with morning lows ranging from 15 to 22 degrees Celsius and daytime highs hitting between 19 and 28 degrees. Another round of rain is expected Thursday in the central regions across all other provinces. We're starting off at 21 degrees Celsius in Seoul, 22 degrees in Gwangju, and 23 degrees in Jeju. A track by Young K to get you started this Wednesday morning. 다시 돌아온 계절, Season of Us.

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For local listeners, you can tune in on Jeju-do Island at 88.7 MHz in Jeju City, 88.1 in Seogwipo City, and 101.9 in the Daejeong area. You can also tune in to the Global Gwangju Network at 98.7 MHz in Gwangju Metropolitan City and 93.7 in Yeosu City. Now, a closer look at what you should expect on our live program this morning. We get started momentarily with Hyo-san filling in for Adam. Give her a warm welcome. Back, as she'll be covering keyword news for the remainder of the week. We'll begin with the ambitious nuclear-powered submarine project. South Korea aims to launch its first by the mid-2030s. In fact, we'll get a closer look at what the Jimming administration has, outlined there for us. So we'll also take a closer look at the latest show of force from Pyongyang. North Korea fired multiple close-range ballistic missile to the West Sea on Tuesday afternoon local time. We are witnessing more uncertainty over the already fragile efforts to reach a peace deal in the Iran war. The U.S. is launching, a new low-intensity strike on Iran. Iran says it will respond to ceasefire violations. So that's the latest on the war in Iran. We get a closer look at these stories and more coming up on Keyword News. Eric also joins us for Social Media Minute as we look at some buzzwords trending on social media outlets. Ever heard of the Reba London Awards? Apparently, a Korean-American architect won a major architecture award set in London for redesigning a historic British landmark. So we'll begin there, work our way into the AMAs, the American Music Awards, where BTS was crowned Artist of the Year. Meanwhile, the Pope is issuing a manifesto on AI and the humanity's future, so we get a closer look. All coming up on Social Media Minute. David Tizard also joins us for The World Deconstructed. Our objective has always been to stay up to date with current affairs around the world, to get an in-depth look at stories that are otherwise dismissed. The 75-year Iron Brother relationship between China and Pakistan. Let's get a closer look at what is known as a CPEC, that is the China-Pakistan Economic Corridor. Do they ever visualize a future of mutual interest? What brought them together? Did they also have a common enemy? These are some of the questions to address when we zoom in on China-Pakistan relationship. That's coming up on The World Deconstructed. And with Niall, question unboxing topic has to do with parking. What are some rising parking issues with Korea's delivery boom? If you've seen, motorcycles parked in unseemly places, this is exactly why. Let's get a closer look at some of the reoccurring parking issues surrounding the delivery boom in South Korea. You can give us your two cents on any of our discussion topics by visiting our official YouTube channel, Arirang Radio K-pop is where you can chime in. 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So if there's a pop-up message that comes up on our website or on our mobile app, it'll take just about 5 minutes of your time. So be sure to take part in Arirang Radio Global Listener Survey. Now, up next is Keyword News leading us there. Let's get a look at this morning's headlines.

0: South Korea aims to launch its first nuclear-powered submarines by the mid-2030s and deploy it to the Navy by the late 2030s. President Lee Jae-myung says the submarine, built on the foundation of the strong Korea-U.S. alliance, would symbolize Seoul's resolve to safeguard peace and security on the Korean Peninsula on its own. North Korea fired multiple close-range ballistic missiles and artillery rockets into the West Sea on Tuesday afternoon. The launches came amid speculation that Chinese President Xi Jinping could visit North Korea soon. Seoul's foreign ministry again urged Pyongyang to cooperate with South Korea's efforts to promote peace on the Korean Peninsula. The U.S. launches a new low-intensity strikes on Iran, targeting missiles, strikes, and boats as it ups pressure on Tehran before concluding an agreement on ending the war. Iran threatened to retaliate, calling the strikes a grave ceasefire violation. U.S. Secretary of State Marco Rubio says it may take a few more days to reach an agreement. Shinsei Group Chairman Chung Yong-jin issues his first public apology over the controversy surrounding Starbucks Korea's disparagement of the May 18 democratization movement. Police are reviewing whether defamation charges could apply to Chung and former Starbucks Korea CEO Son Jang-hyun. The Seosomun overpass in western Seoul collapsed on Tuesday, killing three people and injuring three others. The aging structure was undergoing demolition at the time. The government is mobilizing all available resources for recovery efforts, preventing further collapse and determining the exact cause of the accident.
1: Curious about Korea? Then Arirang Radio.

0: And now it's time for us to discuss more of these headlines in simple keywords with Hyosan joining us on the line. Good morning to you, Hyosan.
1: A very good morning to you, Lena. How are you?
0: I'm doing just fine. Welcome back.
1: Thank you for having me this week.
0: All right, let's get started. We have a lot of grounds to cover, including the nuclear-powered submarines, North Korea's latest show of force. Let's begin with our first keyword of the day.
1: Nuclear-powered submarine.
0: So the South Korean government has unveiled a roadmap to launch its first ever domestically built nuclear submarine by the mid-2030s. What can you tell us first about this plan and what are its implications, Hyosan?
1: Yes, Lina, this Korean government has announced plans to launch its first domestically built nuclear-powered submarine by the mid-2030s. While this marks a major shift in the country's defense strategy, especially amid growing concerns over North Korea's missile and submarine capabilities. And this latest initiative was unveiled by Korea's defense minister An Yubek during the inaugural Future Defense Strategy meeting led by President Lee Jae-myung on Tuesday. And it is also part of a broader effort to strengthen Seoul's naval deterrence and expand its long-range military capabilities. President Lee said in his opening remarks on Tuesday that the nuclear-powered submarine to be built based on the steadfast Korea-U.S. alliance is indeed a symbol of the will to take responsibility for the peace and security of the Korean Peninsula by the Korean people, adding that this will also contribute greatly to bolstering the country's defense industry capabilities going forward. Well, Lina, under the initiative dubbed the Changbogo N Project, Seoul is aiming to develop nuclear-powered attack submarines fueled by low-enriched uranium rather than weapons-grade material. And South Korean officials are stressing that the program will remain within international non-proliferation rules and will involve very close coordination with both the U.S. and the International Atomic Energy Agency. All these, of course, are part of the government's plan to be transparent in the entire process. So, Lina, what does this actually mean for South Korea? Well, unlike the conventional diesel-electric submarines currently operated by the country, nuclear-powered vessels can remain submerged for much longer periods of time and travel at higher speeds without resurfacing. And military officials here are saying that these capabilities are increasingly necessary to counter Pyongyang's advancing submarine-launched ballistic missiles programs, as well as underwater threats. Moreover, another key principle here is to develop and construct the nuclear-powered submarines domestically in Korea, of course, by using its reactor and shipbuilding technologies, which Minister An also says would help to, quote, secure self-reliance and stability in force acquisition, sustainability, and maintenance. And the latest announcement follows reports that Washington approved Seoul's pursuit of nuclear-powered submarines during bilateral discussions last year, signaling a deepening U.S.-South Korea security partnership. And analysts are saying that the move could significantly reshape the strategic balance in Northeast Asia and potentially intensify regional naval competition involving, of course, China and Japan in the region.
0: So as highlighted by the president once more, it would symbolize Seoul's resolve to safeguard peace and security on the Korean Peninsula on its own. Not to mention, as you've highlighted rightfully so, its ability to stay underwater for extended period of time allows, well, for us to track any kind of movements from North Korea, which actually brings us to our related second keyword of the day.
1: Missile launch resumes.
0: All right, so in their latest show of force, amid Seoul's nuclear submarine initiatives, North Korea launched short-range missiles towards the Yellow Sea for the first time in about 5 weeks. So they were mum for just a few weeks. Please fill us in on the latest, Hyosan.
1: Yes, North Korea fired a series of ballistic missiles and other weapons into waters off its west coast on Tuesday, marking the country's latest military demonstration amid heightened tensions here on the Korean Peninsula. And according to South Korea's Joint Chiefs of Staff, Pyongyang has launched multiple close-range ballistic missiles, or CRBMs, and artillery rockets from the Jeonju area in North Pyeonghanbuk-do Province towards the Yellow Sea. Well, South Korean military officials said at least one of the missiles have traveled approximately 80 kilometers before landing in the sea. And the launches took place around 1 p.m. local time on Tuesday and represented North Korea's eighth ballistic missile test of the year. It was also North Korea's first weapons launch since April 19th, when the regime fired multiple short-range missiles in what its state media described as a demonstration of cluster bomb warheads. And in recent months, Pyongyang has accelerated efforts to modernize its military. This includes developing advanced military systems, expanding its naval power, and unveiling new warships capable of carrying cruise and ballistic missiles as well. Well, the launch also came shortly after Russian President Vladimir Putin and Chinese President Xi Jinping reportedly voiced opposition to Western pressure on North Korea during their latest talks in Beijing. It also comes amid a likely visit to North Korea by Chinese President Xi very soon. And meanwhile, observers say the timing may have been intended as a political signal of defiance, especially against Washington and the rest of its allies. And here in Korea, Seoul's military condemned the launches as a provocative act and said it remains in very close coordination with Washington to further monitor North Korean activities going forward. And South Korea also reaffirmed its readiness to respond to any potential escalation while continuing efforts to strengthen its own defense systems, including advanced missile interception, that is, technologies, and plans for a future nuclear-powered submarine fleet, which we have just discussed. Meanwhile, Alina, shortly after the launch, Seoul's foreign ministry urged, on one hand, North Korea to cooperate with Seoul's efforts to promote peace on the Korean Peninsula. It vowed that it will continue efforts to make substantive progress in resolving the North nuclear issue with a phased and practical approach in close coordination, of course, with the international community, while maintaining the goal of complete denuclearization here on the Korean Peninsula.
0: All right, now turning our attention to our third key word this morning, more uncertainty looms over the already fragile efforts to reach a peace deal with Iran for the United States. This is our third key word of the day.
1: MOU on ending war.
0: So, last-minute tug-of-war continues between the United States and Iran as they inch closer to an agreement on a memorandum of understanding to end the war some 3 months after the outbreak of the war in Iran. But it hangs on a pretty delicate balance here. What can you tell us, Yosan?
1: It is, Lina. Actually, talks between Washington and Tehran are reportedly nearing a breakthrough, but negotiators still remain actually divided over the precise wording of a proposed MOU aimed at reducing tensions and reviving broader diplomatic engagement in the region. According to multiple reports, officials from both countries have agreed on much of the framework surrounding sanctions relief, regional security, and limits on Iran's nuclear activities. However, disagreements over specific language, in particular regarding the uranium enrichment and enforcement mechanisms of Iran, continue to delay a final agreement between the two countries. And tensions actually remain generally high, with the U.S. military launching a series of strikes near the Strait of Hormuz, as an Iranian delegation led by top officials traveled to Qatar, to hold negotiations to end the ongoing war in Iran. The U.S. Central Command claimed that it has carried out self-defense strikes to protect its troops from threats posed by Iranian forces. And such latest attacks come despite a Pakistan-mediated ceasefire in place since early April, and of course, amid optimism of a deal to end the war anytime soon. Meanwhile, on the other hand, there's Iran with the Islamic Revolutionary Guard Corps releasing a statement on Tuesday claiming that it has downed a U.S. drone without specifying when, adding that the country has the right to do its retaliation. Tehran's foreign ministry also said earlier that Washington and Tehran were making progress in their talks, but actually they downplayed the prospect of an impending breakthrough. All in all, Lina, despite the fact that the two countries have agreed to a ceasefire, a lasting peace has yet to take hold, and negotiations and de-escalation efforts are still pretty much underway. U.S. Secretary of State Marco Rubio, who is visiting India right now, said that negotiating a deal with Tehran could, quote, take a few days. And also in a lengthy post on Truth Social on Monday, U.S. President Donald Trump said talks with Iran were going, quote, nicely, but warned of more attacks if they failed. He wrote, quote, it will only be a great deal for all or no deal at all. So it's still left to be seen on how and when the two parties reach an agreement regarding an array of issues that we have discussed, especially including Iran's highly enriched uranium stockpile and the release, of course, of the billions of dollars worth of Iran's frozen assets.
0: All right. With that, we turn our attention to our final key word. There was a rather public apology issued by the chairman of Shinsegae Group. This is our fourth key word of the day.
1: Public apology.
0: So Shinsegae Group Chairman Jeong Yong-jin bowed his head Tuesday in apology during a public press briefing regarding the controversial Tank Day marketing campaign by Starbucks Korea. The CEO of Starbucks Korea had already stepped down prior to this public apology. Now, what did the chairman have to say?
1: Yes, Lena, controversy still continues over Starbucks Korea's Tank Day promotional campaign, which many Koreans actually viewed as mocking painful moments in the country's democratic history. In response to this, Korean retail tycoon Jeong Yong-jin publicly apologized, and which was his second apology in 2 weeks. Chung is, of course, the chairman of Shinsegae Group, which owns 67.5% of the stake in Starbucks Korea. During a televised statement on Tuesday, Chung bowed three times as he pleaded for forgiveness from the families of democracy activists who were killed by the country's former military dictatorship, as well as from the broader public. He described the latest incident as a, quote, inexcusable mistake. Chung said management would take full responsibility and urged the public not to blame frontline Starbucks employees. Shinsegae Group, which operates Starbucks Korea through its affiliate E-Mart, also announced the dismissal of Starbucks Korea CEO Son Jung-yeon earlier, as you said, and launched an internal investigation into how the campaign was approved to begin with. Well, Chung's apology this time, however, is being faced with mixed evaluations here in Korea, with some democracy advocacy groups even demanding him to step down from frontline management. The scandal here has dealt a reputational blow of to Starbucks Korea, one of the country's largest coffee chains, while also reigniting the debate over corporate responsibility in general and historic sensitivity here in the country. Meanwhile, Starbucks plans to develop a related system for refunds of its prepaid cards for its customers and temporarily support refunds regardless of the usage ratio of the charged amount when and if it is requested by its customers. It says detailed information will be provided through its official website as well as its mobile application.
0: Frankly, I think the noise around the issue has not subsided with the public apology. The internal investigation has even created or invited more discussions on the matter, it seems. But we'll have to wait and see because there is also political angling to it, given that there is an important election happening in South Korea. But we don't have time for every detail, do we, Osan?
1: Yes, that's another issue.
0: It's a whole different issue, a whole different angle. But we'll wrap up there for now. Thank you so much for joining us again, Hyosan. We really appreciate it. We'll speak to you again tomorrow.
1: See you tomorrow.
0: We have Yerika joining us next for Social Media Minute.
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0: The way we consume and share news today, it is largely rooted in social media outlets. A reason why it's crucial to look at what's being discussed online for our daily social media. And today we're joined by Erica via Zoom. Good morning, Erica.
1: Good morning.
0: Happy Wednesday.
1: Happy Wednesday to you too.
0: All right, let's get started on this front because I think architecture is just so fun to talk about. I hope we can stream some of the images. Now, a Korean-American architect based in London has received one of the British Architecture World's major regional honors for, get this, redesigning part of one of UK's most historically symbolic government buildings.
1: That's right. Architect Kang Dae-hwa won a 2026 London Award from the Royal Institute of British Architects, or better known as REBA. The award recognized his design work on the large courtyard and pavilion area that is connected to London's historic Old War Office building, known simply as the OWO.
0: So for listeners who may not know the building, why does it carry so much symbolic importance in Britain, Erica?
1: Yes, so this Old War Office building was once the headquarters of Britain's War Office and is now used as a Raffles London at the OWO Hotel. Winston Churchill once used an office there while serving as Britain's Secretary of State for War between 1919 and 1921. It's also famously associated with novelist Ian Fleming, who worked there, before, later creating the James Bond series. According to the REBA Journal, judges praised the project for expressing a distinctly contemporary identity while still blending respectfully into the formal historic buildings. Now, also, this is actually Kang Dae-hwa's second REBA regional award because back in 2024, he received a London award for his redesign of St. Andrew Holborn, which is a church originally built in the late 17th century.
0: So the architect says many of those ideas were deeply influenced by Korean traditional architecture and philosophy. That's interesting.
1: Yeah, it is, isn't it? So he has repeatedly emphasized the importance of harmony and balance between existing spaces and new structures in his work. He said one of the defining characteristics of Korean architecture and landscape design is the ability to preserve its own identity while still adapting naturally to surrounding environments and scenery. He talked about his personal experience too. So he said when he looked at Korean landmarks like the Bulguksa Temple and Gyeongbokgung Palace, he was struck by curves and flowing forms of these architectural marvels. He said that if he had used the same rigid rectangular lines as the original OWO building, the old and new structures would have visually clashed with one another. So instead, he chose curved forms and also reflective surfaces that could preserve and highlight the historic architecture while still allowing the new structure to

0: feel alive and contemporary.
1: So his personal background also seems rather closely connected to how he developed that architectural perspective.
0: That's right. Kang was born in Busan and moved to the U.S. when he was 2. He later studied at Princeton University, earned his master's degree at Yale. And during a Princeton fellowship program, he spent time in Korea studying traditional architecture, including all the palaces, Confucian academies, and Buddhist temples in places like Gyeongju and Seoul. And he says that that period fundamentally changed the way he thought about architectural design, and it went on to impact all of the projects and works that he worked on later on. Now, fun fact, he actually spent many years working with the late Zaha Hadid in London.
1: Ha!
0: Yeah.
1: All right, so that's an extraordinary connection for an architect to have early on in a career.
0: Mm-hmm.
1: How did the two first meet?
0: So Kang studied under the late Iraqi-born British architect Zaha Hadid while she was a visiting professor at Yale. Mm-hmm. And he later worked at Zaha Hadid Architects in London from 2004 to 2014 before launching his own architectural company. And more recently, he designed the Black Gold Museum in Riyadh by transforming a research library, which was originally created by Zaha Hadid. And he did that. He sort of like reimagined it into a new contemporary art space. Now, even so, he says he still sees himself fundamentally as a Korean architect. He explained that while most of his formal education comes from the West, the emotional and philosophical foundations of his work were shaped most strongly by Korea. And he added that in his heart, he considers himself a Korean architect.
1: It's so interesting because Korea, growing up, I think I felt a need to identify as a Korean American.
0: Yeah.
1: But the more I live here and the more the world becomes, I think, more connected and globalized, I feel less need to do that. I could be both. And anyway, it's something about, you know, your roots speaking volumes in the work that you design. I think that's the most beautiful career that you could have. So there you go. Celebrating Gangdaewa this morning. we streamed some of the images and it's breathtaking,
0: yeah,
1: Erica.
0: It is.
1: And I think at the end of the day, it needs to look good.
0: Yeah.
1: That's an important element that we leave out.
0: Of course.
1: We're streaming it again. So for our listeners who missed it. All right. On to our second story. We're taking our listeners to the AMAs naturally because BTS was deemed, the crown princes of the American Music Awards again. BTS has once again taken home one of the biggest prizes in American pop music.
0: Yes, BTS won Artist of the Year once again at this year's American Music Awards, making the second time the group has received the show's top overall award. The ceremony took place Sunday night in Las Vegas at the MGM Grand Garden Arena. So BTS beat out some major lineup of nominees, big names, including Bad Bunny, Bruno Mars, Justin Bieber, Lady Gaga, and Taylor Swift. BTS actually ended the night with not one, but 3 awards in total. So along with Artist of the Year award, BTS also won Song of the Summer and Best Male K-pop Artist.
1: So the AMAs are considered one of 3 biggest music award shows in the U.S. alongside the Grammys and the Billboard Music Awards.
0: Yeah, and unlike some industry-voted ceremonies, the AMA winners are largely determined through fan voting. Now, BTS had already made history at the AMAs once before. Back in 2021, BTS became the first Asian act ever to win Artist of the Year with their English-language hit Butter. And this year's win comes just 2 months after the group released its 5th full-length album, Arirang. This was back in March, following the members' military service hiatus.
1: So overall, it ended up being a very big night for K-pop and Korean entertainment.
0: Yes. That's right. Must mention some other group names, Cat's Eye, which is a Korea-US collaboration girl group created under HYBE, also won 3 awards, including New Artist, Breakthrough Pop Artist, and Best Music Video. The group actually performed at the award ceremony. They performed their song, Pinky Up. Now, K-pop Demon Hunters, they're still not done yet. They also had a major showing. The film's original soundtrack song, Golden, won Song of the Year, Best Vocal Performance, and Best Pop Song. The film itself also received the award for Best Soundtrack, bringing its total to 4 trophies for the evening. Twice won Best Female K-pop Artist. So overall, it's a big night for K-pop and Korean entertainment.
1: These days, it's a little bit harder for me to keep up, but who is the hottest right. K-pop acts across the world? Because I think they're most active in different parts of the world too, right? I mean, some is much more part of the North American context, some in Europe, some in Japan. Like Twice is arguably one of the biggest girl groups ever to be so well received in Japan for, I think, the history of K-pop.
0: Yeah, you're right.
1: All right, there you go. Moment to take in. There was a time when I thought, is this short-lived, right? I mean, because BTS was having such a monumental moment. I thought, okay, how long can this possibly last? I don't know, many, many, many years in, and after several wins at the AMAs and nods of approval from the Grammys and the Billboards, I think it's pretty permanent.
0: Yeah, looks like it.
1: All right, on to our final story this morning. I thought this was fascinating, so I'm so glad you're squeezing this in, Yerika. The Pope has something to say about artificial intelligence. In fact, he is issuing one of the strongest warnings yet from a major global religious leader against, well, the future of AI and what's at stake for humanity.
0: Yeah, I really wanted to cover this. There was a sweeping new Vatican document that was released on Monday, and the Pope called for much stronger regulation of AI and urged developers to prioritize humanity over profit, power, and military advantage. Now, the document is titled Magnifica Humanitas, or Magnificent Humanity, and it's the first encyclical issued by Pope Leo since becoming the first American-born pope in history.
1: All right, so what is an I can't even say it.
0: Encyclical.
1: Like encyclopedia?
0: It's one of the most important, and it's actually quite an authoritative teaching document a pope can issue.
1: Okay.
0: Typically, it's used to address major moral, social, or global issues like AI.
1: Okay.
0: And this is clearly an issue Pope Leo has already been thinking about very seriously since taking office. Just days after his election, Pope Leo described artificial intelligence as what he believed to be the biggest challenge facing humanity today. Now, this new document expands on that concern across a wide range of issues, including work, inequality, warfare, political power, and even the future meaning. I mean, like the meaning of what it means to be human.
1: So one of the Pope's strongest criticisms was directed at what he called the culture of power now driving the global AI race.
0: That's right. And he specifically warned about the rapid development of increasingly sophisticated forms of remote warfare powered by artificial intelligence. The Pope said it should never be acceptable to hand irreversible lethal decisions over to AI systems.
1: Like a military advantage, as you've already said. That position could also place him on a collision course with governments that are pushing for faster AI expansion with fewer restrictions. I think he's gone head-to-head with President Donald Trump before.
0: That's right. So the statement is already being viewed as a potential point of tension, like you mentioned, between the Vatican and the Trump administration in the U.S., which has strongly supported deregulation of AI development. Now, speaking at the Vatican presentation for this document, Pope Leo said AI should not be allowed to become a tool for domination, exclusion, or killing. He also argued that governments cannot simply rely on tech companies to regulate themselves and called instead for strong outside oversight and clear legal safeguards. In the document, Pope Leo argued that meaningful safeguards require robust legal systems, independent oversight, informed users, and political leaders willing to actively take responsibility instead of stepping back from regulation. And he also warned that simply creating a moral AI is not enough if the definition of morality itself is controlled by only a small group of powerful actors.
1: So clearly he's thought about this, about who defines the rules, who are the gatekeepers. And it's one thing to say that this is the moral compass, but who's creating the compass?
0: Yeah, exactly.
1: All right. So document is already attracting significant attention from people inside the technology industry, academia, and ethics communities. You can see where they'd go head to head on the topic.
0: You know what? The Vatican has not stated who has contributed directly to this encyclical.
1: Okay.
0: But based on news reports, the Vatican has been speaking with the folks at Silicon Valley over the past decade, actually. Now, many experts say the document could become an important benchmark in the growing global debate over AI. It could influence policymakers, researchers, tech companies, and just ordinary users like us. And as concerns continue growing over AI replacing not only human jobs, but potentially parts of human judgment and intelligence itself, some believe the Pope's message may push people working directly with advanced AI systems to more seriously confront a deeper question, which is what it actually means to be human in the age of artificial intelligence.
1: Who feels good about the pushback? What are your thoughts, listeners? We're all curious. There's no one-size-fit-all answer. We can see why the conversation is still developing, but I've never seen such a pushback from the Vatican before, and that in itself is pretty interesting. Has President Trump responded to this yet? Someone let us know.
0: I don't think he has yet. I haven't seen anything.
1: Perhaps he's occupied with other priorities.
0: Important matters, yes.
1: All right. Thank you so much, Erica, for the coverage. A pleasure as always. We'll speak to you again tomorrow.
0: I'll talk to you tomorrow. Have a great day, Lena.
1: We have David Tizard joining us next for The World Deconstructed.
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0: From secret nuclear cooperation to shared rivalry with India, the China-Pakistan relationship has survived wars, regime changes, and shifting world orders for 75 years. But beneath the Iron Brothers rhetoric, the partnership may now be entering a new phase. For further context, we're joined by David Tizard for World Deconstructed. Good morning, David.
1: Good morning, Lena. Yes, and the relationship between Islamabad and Beijing has also survived Trump, the Pope, AI, and everything else that happens in the modern world. And they're celebrating 75 years of diplomatic relations. Pakistan's PM Shehbaz Sharif is due to visit Beijing this week. And so we're seeing lots of commentary on how what essentially might be, from the outside at least, two total opposites have managed to come together. One, a communist atheist state built on pragmatism, built on China's desire to overcome its century of humiliation and reassert its self as the predominant cultural and economic player in this region, as well as one founded entirely on religion, which is Pakistan and the Islam faith that they follow. So how did they get together? How have they come together and how have they stayed through all that? Because obviously the flowery rhetoric is flowing out higher than mountains, deeper than oceans, the relationship is being described as. But there's a lot more to it than that.
0: Well, 75 years of it, I'm sure. Maybe take us back to, dare I say, the beginning of it all. But this is certainly, I think, an important marker because it's an unlikely olive branch, a giant landmass. In March of 1963, Pakistan did something rather rare. It offered land five times the size of Hong Kong to China.
1: Absolutely. March 1963, Pakistan decides to cede some of its land to China, around 2,000 square miles, just over 5,000 square kilometers. And this was in the Karo Karam range. Essentially, this is part of the disputed Kashmir that you've probably heard all about. We've had some conflict in there recently. But under a boundary agreement with Beijing, Pakistan transferred control of that valley to Beijing. There was kind of a strategic logic to that deal in that Pakistan did not possess uncontested sovereignty over the area, and the dispute still remains today. But a year prior, China had defeated India in the 1962 border war. And so Pakistan concluded that Chinese control over the contested mountains made much more sense than trying to fend off Indian claims. So that was one of the ways that they got together. I'm going to go back even further than that, though. So Pakistan have given land to China, land that is contested, but they believe that it's safer to be with Beijing than with New Delhi. Also, if you go back to the post-World War II era, Pakistan became the first Muslim-majority country to recognize Beijing in 1950. So this was less than 6 months after the founding of the PRC. A lot of the world didn't recognize China for the longest time. Sort of here in Seoul, South Korea, it was not until the early 90s that diplomatic relations were established. We might talk about Kissinger and Nixon's visits to Beijing in 1970 and how that opened it up. But Pakistan becoming one of the first Muslim and non-communist countries to recognize the People's Republic of China, this was bold and progressive at the time because essentially they were only ones doing it, but it was really a strategic necessary for the country because they needed a counterweight to India. India was there. That got its independence from Britain. And so Pakistan was trying to find its way in the world. It was trying to find friends. It was a newly formed state. And it didn't have much in the way of allies, and it needed to cement relations. And so it did that with Beijing before many other people did it, early 1950. And because of that, they're one of the few countries that can say we've had relations with Beijing, the current Beijing, longer than many others.
0: They do get some bragging rights. New Delhi has come up already a few times in describing the relationship between China and Pakistan over the years. And I've got to ask you, has the China-Pakistan relationship ultimately been held together more by shared rivalry with India? Is that a point?
1: Yeah, that is a point. The enemy of my enemy is my friend, as some people like to suggest. I put that to my students yesterday, actually, and many of them, without hesitation or thinking, said, yes, absolutely. making friends with enemies is a weird thing to do, but that's what happened. Well, how have they do it? What are the hidden foundations of this? Yes, the mutual distrust or animosity towards India is one thing, but there are other hidden foundations. So one, I told you about the transfer of land. That was very important to this relationship because it's one thing to use flowery rhetoric. The other is to give land to people. And I mean, you can't go further than that. Like, here's some stuff of ours and it's yours now. We give this to you. The only other thing that would be qualifiable or equal to something like that would be to become blood brothers in a way and go to war together. That often cements alliances. Another thing that has put these two countries together, apart from the shared the land that Pakistan has given, is the use of nuclear weapons. When Pakistan lost to India in the creation of Bangladesh, so if you go to the early 1970s, war between India and Pakistan, around 93,000 Pakistan soldiers surrendered to India. This is the largest military capitulation since the Second World War. And this led to the creation of Bangladesh. Now, this incident told Pakistan, we need something more, and that was a nuclear weapon. So China had already tested its first nuclear weapon back in 64. That meant it was the first developing country to do so. India got theirs a decade later. And so with their neighbors having nukes, Pakistan decided we need them as well. So from around 1974 and going onwards, China essentially helped Pakistan build their nuclear programs. But officially, both governments deny this. And to acknowledge it would be to sort of say that China has played a role in nuclear proliferation, which it goes against all the tenets that it says it's not doing. But whenever Pakistan got stuck, China would step in and help. They say that during the critical phase, weapon design information, enriched uranium was likely sent to Pakistan. So Pakistan eventually conducted its nuclear tests in 1998. It's a nuclear power. It has that. And much of that is because it's been working with China to share this knowledge.
0: Take us also to the 1970s. I think 1971 is an important year here. Did Pakistan gain, at least based on your understanding, lasting geopolitical leverage from helping broker U.S.-China opening in 1971?
1: There's a lovely story. So February 1972 becomes President Nixon's first visit to China. And it's hard to state what that meant for the world. Like, we talk about President Trump meeting Kim Jong-un and things like that. And that's quite monumental, at least here for us on the Korean Peninsula. It might not register that much to people in Bordeaux or Birmingham or Bologna, but that's something. Now, President Nixon going to Beijing in 1972's, like almost at the height of the Cold War, when these two countries had been sort of at each other's throats. This is only sort of not even two decades after the Korean War, where you had American and Chinese troops fighting each other on the peninsula. That going there, that was something. It shocked the world. And how did that happen? Well, Pakistan played the role of the secret channel. In July 1971, U.S. National Security Advisor Henry Kissinger, he boarded a plane in Islamabad, and then he disappeared. Nobody knew where he was. Of course, things were a bit different without smartphones and everything then. But essentially, he went away. The cover story was illness, but the real destination was Beijing. Obviously, he couldn't tell people where he was going. He was still trying to get this deal done. He didn't want the news to come out and throw a proverbial spanner in the works. So since then, Pakistan was playing the role of the, not the negotiator, but the channel through which people could get to China, because many countries have relationships with Pakistan. And even if they didn't with China at the time, they would go through Islamabad, they would go through Pakistan. And so it remains, you know, this kind of secret channel for those wishing to access at least parts, or in the past, parts of Beijing.
0: David, we're quickly running out of time, but I do want to get to this point because you mentioned the Prime Minister of Pakistan is visiting Beijing shortly, which is one of the premises for today's conversation topic. After 75 years, the question becomes what comes next? Because we've been through a lot of chapters, but where are we currently is worth exploring. Are China and Pakistan still iron brothers, or is a relationship entering a colder or more transactional phase?
1: It's always been transactional. It's always been pragmatic. Because the thing to know about this is that it's not ideological. Like we said at the start, one is a communist state. It was really interesting that it was Buddha's birthday. We had the long weekend. South Korea is basically the only country in Northeast Asia that does this. Buddha's birthday is not a holiday in Japan. It's not a holiday in China either, despite the Buddhist influence. And that's the sort of communist nature of China, not to say it's good or bad, but they're atheist by design, although, of course, Buddhism is still a huge influence with all the temples and people going there. Pakistan is very much a religious country. It's driven by Islam. So the way that these two countries come and stay together is because of pragmatism. The economies are now heavily linked, although, of course, this goes into the advantage of China. The Pakistan economy is really struggling. Also, the military alliance is stronger than ever. Pakistan's military is now deeply integrated into the Chinese defense ecosystem. So militarily, economically, these two are linked, although it's certainly not an equal relationship. It does seem to benefit both. And when you say what happens next, well, people are looking at what's happening in Iran, what's happening in the Middle East, what's happening in Washington and Israel and Palestine. And so friends are more important than ever. And whether they're flowery friends or pragmatic friends, after 75 years, the people of both Islamabad and Beijing will be celebrating their diplomatic survival. And I'm sure they'll be talking about 75 years more.
0: Thank you so much, David, for joining us and taking a deep dive with us. 75 years of relationship between China and Pakistan. Mm-hmm. Have a great Wednesday. Stay dry. We'll speak to you again tomorrow.
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0: And that brings us to the end of the first hour of our program. Now, don't go anywhere, as we do have part two coming right up. Let me extend the question of the day once more to all of our listeners. What are some rising parking issues with Korea's delivery boom? So we benefit from all these super fast delivery services, but there is a cost to it. One that's really strikingly obvious is not enough parking for all the motorcycles. 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

0: An abrupt, powerful earthquake can be followed by a hail, so we have to be cautious. As soon as you feel an earthquake at the sea, go to the highest place. When the tide goes out or comes in with a loud noise, it could be a sign of a hail. If you don't have time to evacuate, find a strong building taller than 3 stories, or go to a hill or a mountain taller than 10 meters. If you're on a boat in the sea when there's a hail, move your boat to the deeper part. If your boat is at the port, tide harder and go to a higher place. Hails can come and go for hours. Wait for the warning to be lifted at a high place. A hail can gulp everything with its gigantic waves. Save your life by evacuating fast when it's here.
1: This is Culture Crunch's DJ Jihee. Accidents may seem unpredictable, but with proper checks, many can be prevented. Starting April 20th, for 2 months, the Korean government, together with experts, will inspect and manage high-risk facilities using professional equipment. If you spot a potential hazard in Korea, you can request an inspection through the Safety Report Center. Once reported, the site will be inspected, and the results and follow-up measures will be shared. A safety alert that protects our everyday lives, the 2026 Intensive Safety Inspection begins with all of us.

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5: Welcome back to the second hour of Good Morning Seoul. I'm your host, Lena Kwan, and here's a look at what you should expect next. It is a Wednesday morning, which means momentarily we'll be joined by Professor Lee Hee-yeon of Hantung International Law School for our legal perspective. Let's talk about what happened 30 years ago. A Cuban fighter jet shot down civilian aircraft over international waters. We've talked about the laws of the sea before, but let's take a deep dive here once more. Why is this story resurfacing? Why is the U.S. Justice Department now indicting former Cuban leader Raul Castro? And what are the legal hurdles that remain to put the charges against him? These are some of the questions to address coming up on Legal Perspective momentarily. We're also joined by Cheska Hong for Business Unplugged. She'll be filling in for Kyun this morning, so give her a warm welcome back on Good Morning Seoul. Some of the stories we'll cover this morning: Starbucks boycott, fallout. Is it easing after the public apology by the chairman of Shinsegae Group, which has majority stakes of Starbucks Korea? And there are the impending refund measures. Is this sufficient to essentially cool the social angle to the story? We won't talk about the political angling of the story because that's besides the point that we want to make. It is Business Unplugged after all, but we will address some of the business concerns. Home Plus pushing store sales to avoid collapse and mass layoffs. We'll go over the details there. Meanwhile, Samsung Electronics salary gap highlights Korea's growing K-shaped inequality. So if you take a look at the highest paid workers in Korea and those who lay in the average, the median, the shape might be a little bit different. So we get a closer look at that story. That's all coming up on Business Unplugged with Cheska this morning. And with Niall on Question Unboxing, let's talk a little bit about delivery services. The benefits, yes, but some of the undesirable side effects. What are some rising parking issues with Korea's delivery boom? We'll be waiting for your input, so if you have any insights, give us your two cents by visiting our official YouTube channel. Arirang Radio K-Pop is where you can find us. 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It takes just about 5 minutes and it helps better our program, so please give us your feedback. Legal Perspective with Professor Lee Hee-yeon is coming up soon, but first, let's get one more look at this morning's headlines.

0: South Korea aims to launch its first nuclear-powered submarine by the mid-2030s and deployed to the Navy by the late 2030s. President Lee Jae-myung says the submarine, built on the foundation of the strong Korea-U.S. alliance, would symbolize Seoul's resolve to safeguard peace and security on the Korean Peninsula on its own. North Korea fired multiple close-range ballistic missiles and artillery rockets into the West Sea on Tuesday afternoon. The launches came amid speculation that Chinese President Xi Jinping could visit North Korea soon. Seoul's foreign ministry again urged Pyongyang to cooperate with South Korea's effort to promote peace on the Korean Peninsula. The U.S. launches new low-intensity strikes on Iran, targeting missile sites and boats as it ups pressure on Tehran before concluding an agreement on ending the war. Iran threatened to retaliate, calling the strikes a grave ceasefire violation. U.S. Secretary of State Marco Rubio says it may take a few more days to reach an agreement. Jinsei Group Chairman Chung Yong-jin issues his first public apology over the controversy surrounding Starbucks Korea's disparagement of the May 18 democratization movement. Police are reviewing whether defamation charges could apply to Chung and former Starbucks Korea CEO Son Jung-hyun. Korea's benchmark KOSPI reclaims the 8,000 mark and sets a new intraday high, lifted by optimism over U.S.-Iran ceasefire talks and hopes that the Strait of Hormuz would open again. Amid the rally, SK Hynix shares topped the 2 million won mark for the very first time. BTS wins Artist of the Year at the American Music Awards for the second straight year, solidifying their place among the world's biggest music acts. The group also took home Sangha this summer for their lead single, Swim, along with Best Male K-pop Artist.
1: News and information in and out of Korea.
2: Arirang Radio.

0: Three decades after a Cuban fighter jet shot down civilian aircraft over international waters, the U.S. Justice Department is now indicting former Cuban leader Raul Castro. But with Castro in his 90s and still in Cuba, major legal and geopolitical questions do remain. For a legal perspective on the matter, we turn to our regular guest, Professor Yi Hyun of Hwandong International Law School. Good morning, Professor Yi.
1: Hey, good morning.
0: Happy Wednesday. Is it raining over there?
1: Off and on. So, yeah.
0: I suppose we're unofficially entering the rainy season. The first batch of it, anyway, it's kind of confusing. Every year, it feels like we get like three different waves. Stay dry.
1: <We'll do. laughs>
0: All right. I've got to ask you about the timing of this all, because as we mentioned in the opener, it's been three decades. And these charges against Raul Castro stem from 1996 downing of civilian aircraft. So legally speaking, why is the DOJ bringing this indictment forward now? And is there a statute of limitations on such charges?
1: Right. So what a statute of limitations, of course, is that you cannot bring certain charges after a certain period of time. Right. So, you know, in most cases, even with criminal cases, sometimes the prosecutors can't bring a case against the accused if, you know, significant time has passed because of various fairness issues. You know, evidence gets cold, you know, witness memories get, you know, blurred. But anyway, the point here is that in this particular case, because he's being charged with murder and conspiracy to kill, you know, U.S. citizens, that's in this case, a federal charge. And under the law, there's no statute of limitations. There's no limitations on when prosecutors can bring a case against an accused, you know, perpetrator. So therefore, in this case, even though it's over, you know, 30 years old, the prosecutors can bring a legal charge against, you know, Raul Castro in this case. And in fact, you know, this case can, you know, result in the death penalty. Now, as in terms of what's changed, now, naturally, we have the Trump administration, who is very, very aggressive against Cuba. And of course, we've seen this in terms of other parts of the South America, Latin America. Generally, the United States has, you know, it really flexed its muscles, you know, with Nicolas Maduro in Venezuela and other countries where the United States has, you know, been very active in chiming in terms of the political situation there. In those countries, but with Cuba in particular, because it's so close, you know, to Florida and to the United States, and there's always been this historical relationship between the United States and Cuba over the years. You know, the Trump administration has really declared, and the DOJ said, basically under the acting attorney general, that basically if you kill Americans, we're going to just go after you. It is just no questions. There's going to be no other considerations. But if you harm U.S. interests, but particularly, you know, endanger Americans, you know, we will prosecute. And so as a result, you know, this becomes sort of now the policy of the Department of Justice that they're going to seek prosecutions, you know, wherever in the world Americans are being targeted, especially with murder. And so as a result, this is the charge and indictment being made. And while we don't expect him to, you know, necessarily be extradited, right? Cuba won't extradite their former leader to the United States. This puts a lot of pressure, obviously, on Cuba from the United States in this particular case with their former leader.
0: I mean, based on reports I've been seeing, Raul Castro may have stepped away from the limelight, relatively speaking, but doesn't mean he doesn't wield very real influence in politics of current day Cuba. Not to mention, he's also 90 years old. I wonder if these are existing hurdles for the United States to actually bring Castro to the United States, for example, like they did with the Venezuelan leadership. But we'll have to wait and see. 30 years later, though, Professor Yi, I mean, I suppose it's legal perspective, not political perspective, but there is a political angling to the story, I think so. Can we talk about jurisdiction? Since the shootdown occurred over international waters and Castro was a foreign official, what is the legal basis for the United States asserting jurisdiction over a former foreign head of state?
1: Right. So because U.S. citizens were killed, I mean, that's really the connection, right, to the United States is that if U.S. citizens are killed anywhere around the world in international waters, right, in other country for that matter, you know, the United States says we have the authority to assert jurisdiction. And this is not just unique to the United States, right? A lot of countries have this policy that if you attack, you know, the citizens of our country, you know, naturally that draws us in, So this is not uncommon, but in this case, right, the United States has the toolkit to be able to, exercise justice probably more effectively than any other country around the world. And so as a result, the United States' assertion of this basic sovereign right to protect its own citizens is the essential legal basis. Now, there's also another sort of aspect to this, is not just the death of US citizens. US law itself provides sort of this jurisdiction, right? So jurisdiction generally is understood that you can have the power to assert, your courts over a certain problem, an issue. Normally that's exercised by territory, right? So obviously if something happens in a certain territory, then that country certainly has jurisdiction. But the United States says, well, if things happen outside of the United States and has enough connection to the United States, US courts can have power to dispose of those cases. So again, US law itself gives courts, US courts, this jurisdiction over matters that happen outside the territory of the United States. And then also, I think another feature of this as well is that this happened under international waters, right? So this didn't happen over Cuban territory. This happened over international waters. So in that case, over international waters, no one has formal jurisdiction. So there are some certain situations where countries can assert jurisdiction for events that happen on the high seas. And lastly, there's been this trend over the years, ever since like the 80s and 90s, that former heads of state versus sitting presidents or sitting leaders, former heads of states don't enjoy absolute immunity from prosecution, right? So one famous case involves former Chilean dictator Augusto Pinochet. He was kind of being prosecuted in Spain. And in the UK, he was getting treatment in London, and the United Kingdom sort of kind of indirectly recognized that, there is a case to be made against human rights violations that Pinochet committed while he was the leader of Chile. So as a former leader, he could be potentially extradited to another country to face, charges. And, overall, there's been this attitude that, you have the International Criminal Court and other international jurisdiction bodies that will be able to exercise jurisdiction in the event something happens. So, I mean, a lot of things have changed, since the last 50 years or so, that now a country like the United States that wants to exercise this jurisdiction, has better reach when it comes to, these former leaders.
0: So the indictment relies on the concept of command responsibility, naming Castro as the ultimate decision maker. How difficult is it for prosecutors to legally prove he directly authorized the use of deadly force?
1: Right. So of course he's not being charged with directly killing these people,
0: Right.
1: right? He didn't actually, shoot the missile himself.
0: Right.
1: But the idea here is if you gave a direct order, and this is sort of to the Cuban, Air Force, to the fighter pilots, that you yourself gave the direct order to shoot down this civilian aircraft with these four Americans on board, then you are responsible, right? And that's a very common sort of understanding when it comes to the military. Leaders. Leaders can have direct criminal responsibility when they order their subordinates to do something that leads to, a criminal charge. So in this case, apparently there's a an audio recording that was made back in like 1996, where Raul Castro himself is heard to be him said that, I told the Air Force to knock them down over Cuban territory, right? Knocking them down, right? Making reference to shooting them down. So the idea here is that this is not merely just, he's just the head of state and he's the head of the armed forces, and therefore there's some connection to the downing of this plane to him ultimately, right, as leader. But that there's actually statements he's made, right, that people have received that he gave the order himself. And so as a result, because there's this kind of smoking gun, as some would say, then this makes this sort of an easier case to sort of say that he had command responsibility, not only command responsibility, right, because he's the head of the country, but that he actually gave the order himself. And so as a result, this is why prosecutors in the United States feel like they have a really solid case
0: Okay.

0: against him because of the clear evidence that he gave the order.
1: But Cuba might not be inclined to extradite its citizens to the U.S., not to mention its former leader, who has the Castro legacy in the country. From a practical legal standpoint, how does the DOJ intend to compel a 94-year-old foreign leader into an American courtroom?
0: Right. I mean, that's the thing, of course. No one really believes that Cuba is going to ever extradite, right, their former leader, right? But I think it's just another sort of layer of the pressure, immense pressure that's been put on Cuba, right? So just practically speaking, when it relates to this individual, right, as far as, extradition is concerned, well, certainly Cuba won't extradite him, but other countries can. So if he ever decides to travel, now, if he, who knows, right? At 94 years old, maybe he won't travel outside of Cuba ever. But the idea is that, now you could have a red notice. This is Interpol, and basically countries around the world are now formally on notice that if he travels outside of Cuba, that he could be extradited by a third country. But also, this triggers other sanctions that the United States hasn't yet put on Cuba. And so here, because now criminal charges have been laid out, there can be other sanctions, economic sanctions, on top of the already, really strong sanctions that have been placed on Cuba for quite some time.
1: Right.
0: And then, maybe there could be a trial in absentia, right? He may not be there in person, but that's probably going to be unlikely. But anyway, secondary factors and actions against him, like freezing more bank accounts, maybe his bank accounts, going after his assets overseas if they exist. Right. And basically, he's going to be maybe the thing to say is Cuba will be his permanent prison because he won't be able to travel anywhere outside of the country. And so as a result, this is symbolic, but also practical, saying that, if you decide to leave, we're going to go after you and you may find yourself in a, U.S. courtroom eventually if you end up, in this situation. So in any event, I think the point is no one expects anyone to see that Cuba will send him.
1: Right.
0: But again, it's to put this increasing pressure campaign on Cuba and puts Cuba in the spotlight, right? Because this has been something which the current Trump administration has consistently been very, very, hostile to Cuba and wants to see regime change. Right. I think we're going to see a lot more, action happening and Cuba needing to respond to this because the United States' action around the world, Iran, Venezuela included, the United States seems not to be bluffing when it comes to the use of force, when it comes to certain situations.
1: And frankly, if you ask the question, are sanctions effective? It is, because Cuba has been facing a severe energy crisis. Their tourism sector is virtually halted, and the people are frustrated that day-to-day is expensive and increasingly unaffordable and unsustainable. If that force is enough to get the people angry, I don't know if there could be also internal pressure for there to be more actions against its own former leader. We'll have to wait and see, but that certainly seems to be one of the pressure points that the U.S. is putting down their feet on. Finally, people are comparing this to the capture of Nicolas Maduro, as you mentioned, Professor E, by U.S. Special Forces earlier this year. Does that operation set sort of a legal playbook for enforcing this indictment?
0: Yeah, I think it's maybe a little hard to actually use that as just justification or as precedent, right? Because with Venezuela, if you're going to compare strictly between Cuba and Venezuela, Venezuela was described to be sort of an ongoing threat, right? With drugs being transported to the United States. And so as a result, the way it was framed anyway by the Trump administration was that, this is a threat to national security. And it's because the current government in Venezuela under Maduro was contributing and basically authorizing these drug shipments to the United States. Therefore, the United States should be able to act against Maduro himself. But so there's no such the argument of narco-terrorism against Cuba, right? Mm-hmm. So that's one point to make. And this was sort of an event that happened 30 years ago, right? There's not an ongoing legal national security threat from Cuba against the United States. But then also another big difference could be also you have a sitting leader, which is Maduro, versus a retired,

0: 94-year-old leader. And so in that sense, there's a differences there. Again, Maduro, I mean, in that case, maybe there's a case to be said that, you know, you could go after Castro more easily because he's a former leader versus, you know, a sitting president. And, you know, geopolitically, Cuba is not the same as Venezuela because, very interestingly, I think part of the reason why the United States is really, really pushing hard against Cuba is because everyone knows that the Russians and the Chinese are very active in Cuba. And because it's so close to the United States mainland, the United States would like to see the Chinese and the Russians out, naturally. And so there seems to be greater, and from a broader geopolitical perspective, beyond against, like I said, narco-terrorism, that because, you know, the United States was very sensitive to Russian and Chinese influences, they want to see that them out. And so as a result, they're putting a huge pressure campaign against Cuba. And as you were saying, they would like to see regime change maybe happen internally, which would be preferable. But, you know, if the United States wants to use force, right, it seems kind of willing, ready, and able to do that, right? So this is why everyone's sort of watching very carefully what's happening in the Caribbean, especially with the United States Navy. You know, a U.S. carrier group has entered the Caribbean, and therefore there's a signal, right, that the United States might use force against Cuba. And then, you know, lastly, you know, people will see. Well, you know, Venezuela, we haven't heard a lot from Venezuela recently because apparently there's been a change, but in power. But maybe, you know, this will cause the Cubans to then respond in kind and therefore see a change in, you know, the communist dictatorship that's been ruling Cuba for many years. So we'll see. I think many Cubans obviously want to see change, but, you know, we'll see what happens with respect to U.S. pressure here. So I think a lot remains to be seen. We'll see certainly in the weeks and months ahead.
1: Just for the record, because we haven't talked about Cuba in many, many weeks, Miguel Díaz-Canel is the president of Cuba, but I don't think it's how democracies would label a president. In fact, the Castro legacy does loom large over politics in Cuba, which is another talking point for another day. Yeah. Professor E, thank you so much for your insights. We appreciate it. Have a great day. Stay dry. We'll speak to you again next week.
0: Okay. Take care. Bye-bye.
1: We have some updates on Jeju-do Island. Let's see if it's raining over there. Some updates coming up with Niall Song in the newsroom.

0: This is our Jeju news for the day. Jeju Special Self-Governing Province monthly exports surpassed $100 million for the first time ever. According to the Jeju branch of the Korea International Trade Association on the 25th, the province's exports last month skyrocketed by 572.8% year-on-year to reach $112.09 million. By item, semiconductors and aircraft parts led the increase in exports. Exports of semiconductors increased 913.5% year-on-year to $81.874 million. The expansion is analyzed to be driven by exports to Hong Kong alongside growing shipments to Taiwan and Vietnam. The Consumer Sentiment Index in Jeju has rebounded for the first time in 3 months. According to the results of the May 2026 Consumer Trend Survey in Jeju released by the Bank of Korea's Jeju headquarters on the 22nd, the Consumer Sentiment Index in Jeju this month was 101.8, up 7.3 points from last month. The Consumer Sentiment Index in Jeju fell for 2 consecutive months from 107.4 in February to 103.2 in March and 94.5 in April. But it rebounded to 101.8 this month, exceeding the standard for the first time in a month. Jeju Special Self-Governing Province, Jeju Tourism Organization, and the Sound Bunker announced on the 25th that they reopened their first offline-based space, Sound Bunker Jeju, in Hwasun-ri, Seogwipo. Sound Bunker Jeju was inspired by Svalbard Global Seed Vault in Norway to record and preserve Jeju's nature and village sounds. Visitors can experience Jeju's natural sound and sound contents against the backdrop of Hwasun Gochawal and Andongmyeon.
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0: Starbucks and HomePlus. There are many stories for us to cover in the business section. And for this morning's Business Unplugged, we're joined by Cheska Hong, filling in for Kian this week. Give her a warm welcome back. Good morning to you, Cheska.
1: Good morning, Lena. It's always so nice to see you.
0: It's good to see you too. Happy Wednesday, and it's so early.
1: It's well, always too early.
0: I know, right? Tell the team. Welcome back. Really appreciate it. A pleasure to have you on board. Cheska, so we've talked about it in the headlines, but it probably warrants our undivided attention as it is seen as a big social story. There's even political angling to it, but it's Business Unplugged. So let's keep our eyes on the ball in that regard. First, the background or a little bit of overview for our listeners who may have missed it. There has been controversy surrounding the coffee brand Starbucks after its May 18th marketing campaign. First off, can you explain to us what the issue was and what was the campaign?
1: So as you mentioned recently, Starbucks Korea, which was one of the most beloved coffee brand here in South Korea, came under huge criticism over a marketing campaign called, quote, tank. Now, the marketing itself, I think when seen from a non-Korean, you know, at a first glance, it looks quite harmless. It's actually a big tumbler series with a name, quote, tank tumbler. I think they were trying to go with, you know, as big as a tank. But I think the May 18th is really important here because, as you know, Lena, it holds a huge historical significance to many Koreans because it is the day to commemorate Gwangju Minjuwa Hyeongmyeong, the Gwangju Uprising of 1980, and therefore has many painful historical memories tied to military violence, political oppression, and, you know, countless innocent lives that were lost, including many young Koreans and students who were fighting for democracy at the time. So I think when they used certain words like tank and even slogans like "Tikbang et tak," which is actually very closely associated with military violence at the time, instead of thinking about the sacrifice of people, it enraged the consumers.
0: Timing of it all, it was most unfortunate. I think the apology that seemingly came a little bit too late for, I think, social consensus around it, that's another problem. Let's talk a little bit about consumer reaction here. May 18th, as you mentioned, holds huge significance for many of us here. And the issue obviously isn't that it was used for commercial purposes, but it was a misrepresentation. So how did consumers react and how did Starbucks Korea respond?
1: You're absolutely right. It was actually, the misrepresentation definitely made a lot of consumers extremely furious. And they immediately boycotted the brand and actually demanded refunds for the balances of their prepaid Starbucks card. In response, the company actually did make an exception, which they have never done before, allowing refunds of up to maximum 2 million won, which is, I think, about $130. And the fallout escalated pretty quickly because on the day of the controversy, Son Jong-hyun and the executive in charge were dismissed from their office. And as you mentioned, Jeong Yong-jin, the current chairperson of Shinsegae, issued an official apology. But despite the statement, the boycott and the criticism is still very intense. And actually, just yesterday, Lena, as you know, the chairperson physically came out and made a public appearance for personal apology, saying he had no excuse whatsoever for what had happened. But I think the stock reflects the public sentiment as well and the purchasing power, which dropped right after the Tank Day controversy as well.
0: What I think is really important to note here is that this goes beyond just a single economic happening. This event actually shows a bigger picture, a social angle of how Korean consumers see business and their purchasing power. Boycotts have happened before.
1: Exactly. And you're absolutely right, because in the business angle, it's also quite interesting to see that this kind of event is really important to cover because Starbucks here in Korea was literally the number one staple solid coffee brand. And it has always been the most, quote, gifted or purchased, you know, coupon brand. However, what we see now is that for Koreans, I think the consumer loyalty depends more on social responsibility and sort of this collective power. And as you mentioned, Lena, this isn't the first time this kind of major boycott happened because of ignorance or social insensitive response. Because if you remember back in 2019, there was like a year-long massive boycott of Japanese brand Uniqlo when Japanese remained insensitive to forced labor and comfort women history. So I think for us, for Koreans, where we spend our money is almost like where we kind of cast our vote, right?
0: It's an interesting time to use that phrase, Jessica, with the local elections happening. And I can't just sidestep the fact that there is a political angling to the story, too. But again, we're trying to stay in focus on the business aspect of it and how perhaps select consumers retaliated against Starbucks Korea for, frankly, a distasteful timing of an unfortunate marketing campaign. And I think what the Korean public was wary of was how it got approved when there should have been many guardrails against such a happening, right?
1: And I think from what I know, they probably didn't go through checkups like they normally did, and the marketing campaign kind of went through based on what the news reported.
0: Internal investigations are revealing that the guardrails perhaps weren't there, and that's perhaps a more unfortunate side of the story too. Now, as you mentioned, there is an important thing to be said about how consumers respond in Korea, kind of like casting a vote. So for a way for public to say this is what we believe to be right or wrong and that's where our money will go, it's also very significant to note that Koreans mobilize especially quickly around social justice issues too. We respond really quickly to injustices.
1: Right. And when I said vote, I think it's more about civic responsibility. So just to clarify. So I think this is more than just a purely emotional reaction. I mean, yes, there is, you know, anger and frustration as this is a very painful part of Korean history.
0: Of course.
1: But I think this type of reaction, I think, includes sort of signaling of Korean values, like respect for history, you know, social awareness, and even like accountability for businesses. And just like you mentioned, younger generation mobilized very quickly because we're very proactive when it comes to social issues on social media as well.
0: All right. It's also very interesting to see what kind of responses are coming out to the public apology. There's not an end to that story, but we'll wrap up there for now as we cover our second story, Home Plus, which has been undergoing corporate rehabilitation proceedings for more than a year now. It's now facing growing liquidity concerns and, frankly, business troubles. There's a Home Plus nearby in my neighborhood, and it's almost empty, the shelves. Like, it's kind of sad. They have to reshuffle merchandise to look at more, make it look more full. Now, walk us a bit through what is happening with this major brand.
1: Just like you mentioned, I've been a long, loyal consumer of Home Plus brand. So after already separating and selling its supermarket business unit, which is, quote, Home Plus Express, the company is now actually seeking to sell its remaining operations, including headquarters, large-scale hypermarkets, as well as its online retail platforms, to actually salvage itself from business struggles. So it only has 1 month left in its rehabilitation process, and the concerns remain unchanged over delayed salary payments and very weak financial prospects at this point. And if they cannot secure additional funding, experts do say the ripple effect could be hard to ignore because there'll be job insecurities, big losses for supplier companies, and even broader sort of social concerns with, you know, local commercial ecosystems, just to name a few.
0: And this might actually raise some questions for our listeners. Home Plus is a pretty big brand with solid business operations and consumer loyalty in Korea. Why is it having so much trouble selling?
1: And because, like you mentioned, I have a Home Plus in my neighborhood. Lena, you have one too. So this actually shines a light on a very important market structure in South Korea, because the first thing is that I think it's less about the Home Plus brand itself, but more about the size and the availability of the buyers. Meaning, realistically, it can be very difficult to find a buyer who has the financial capacity or the strategic willingness to acquire a large-scale hypermarket business. And the experts do point this out, because I think this reflects sort of a broader trend often observed here in South Korea with even startup ecosystem. Because ironically, we think bigger, the better, right? But it's not always the case, because once they go beyond a certain point, it can be very difficult to find a buyer who can hold that much capacity here in South Korea.
0: I think this is a really interesting point. Too big to buy, too expensive essentially, and with too many responsibilities and legal hurdles too. And I wonder if this is an opportunity for other big supermarket chains and brands to acquire and increase their stakes in the pie. This could be an opportunity for them.
1: I mean, that's exactly what I thought before I actually started studying and reading up on the articles. But apparently, Korea's traditional retail giants, there's, as you mentioned, E-Mart, Lotte, have actually their hands still full with restructuring as well as responding to the rise of e-commerce. So unlike what we just discussed, acquiring a competition does not always guarantee a synergy, but actually could add more weight. And to add a little personal note from the consumer side, it is quite saddening to see more of these offline markets disappear, as well as diversity and options of the market. Because if everything becomes e-commerce and, you know, monopolized, I believe there can be other unforeseen consequences as well.
0: I mean, how many of us do rely on next day morning deliveries for our groceries and all the other goods, especially heavy goods, too? Sometimes a part of me feels guilty for that, too. All the water bottles that I receive.
1: But all the plastic packaging.
0: Yeah, exactly. But times are changing, and there is a huge price to pay for convenience, by the way, but that's for another day. All right, on to the story around Samsung Electronics. According to industry sources, the key element of the tentative agreement signed between the labor and management side of Samsung Electronics is the introduction of a quote-unquote special management performance bonus. So first and foremost, can you explain to our listeners what the terms and conditions are?
1: Yes, so simply put, this bonus is designed to allocate about 10.5% of the company's operating profit as an additional compensation for employees. So as a result, it's reported that under strong performance conditions, that could set a huge gap between current salary pool here in South Korea. So according to sources, it would be about 7 times the average salary of employees at big major corporates. And the gap becomes even more significant when they average salary of mid to small size companies, going as far as 14 times the level of base salary.
0: So that's a huge gap, and it will actually set an unprecedented salary ceiling here in South Korea. I think I can see some concerns from distribution and social angle, but Cheska, there are more ways to interpret the same issue. Can you enlighten us?
1: Yeah, so I think we can look at this from multiple angles, because this could actually be setting a new ceiling on salaries can actually be kind of an opportunity that could boost Korean market, and perhaps can only be started by major corporates like Samsung. Because if we think about it, if a company is genuinely capable of generating that level of profit through its employees, then what actually is stopping them from offering the earned profit as incentive and compensation? Because it is actually proven that strong performance is tied to compensation, and that it can encourage ownership as well as long-term loyalty among employees. And I think the reason that there is an average salary here in South Korea could actually be something to discuss, because, I mean, I, from my experience, Lena, in places like the United States, companies and industries have vastly wide wage spectrum.
0: True. But is it comparing apples to oranges? I grew up in Silicon Valley, and I've learned quickly that when things are going well for companies, right, the bonuses and incentives are fantastic, but companies also perform poorly in certain years. And you know what? Yeah. They resort to mass layoffs, and that's the double-edged sword nature of relying too much on incentives. Yeah, but I can see where the benefits are, right? To be part of a company's growth is a powerful thing. I remember the loyalty my friends used to have working in select Silicon Valley companies. They were part of the company's breathing and ecosystem. And when the company was thriving, they said, yes, I find so much pride in being a part of this well-oiled machine. Mm-hmm. But you know what happened? AI happened and things are changing. We could whole segment on this, but you can see why it could be argued from, as Cheska has rightfully mentioned, multiple angles. All right. It's also true that all of this presents some concerns and risks in terms of social wage gap, the so-called K graph, if you will. It leads to polarization.
1: Yes, and you're absolutely correct. And I think this is something that everybody is more concerned about, because Korea is already such a highly competitive society where brand values or academic background and even employment history can carry a significant weight here, right? So if a top tier company like Samsung begins offering compensation packages that are just far above, I mean, 14 times the market average, it could further intensify labor market polarization. I mean, in other words, you know, while higher ceilings may reward performance, there may also widen the gap between quote unquote the top tier and the rest of the people in the game. And this could add more fire to already heavy market competition and social pressure, which is, I think, one of the big concerns of the experts.
0: I feel like you're opening up a can of new worms, the cost of capitalism.
1: it's a big one. I've opened it. I don't think I'll be able to close it, but I've opened it.
0: I don't expect you to answer all of the questions, but thank you so much for an insightful conversation. As always, a pleasure, Cheska. We'll speak to you again soon.
1: Thank you so much. Thank you.
0: We have Niall joining us in the studio next for Question Unboxing.
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0: That's in a question. Maybe just about everything important. A smart and sharp question should strike up a more engaging conversation. We're joined in the studio by Niall to talk about, oh yes, parking issues thanks to Korea's delivery dependence. Good morning, Niall.
1: You said cost of capitalism and Ta-da. Convenience. And yes, it all comes with a cost. And we have been enjoying the very, very quick delivery services that have been evolving. But thanks to that, illegal motorcycle parking and stopping violation have surged since COVID era. It has been, yes, the delivery boom, everything becoming very to your doorsteps. And yeah. So, however, motorcycles are treated differently than regular cars under current traffic laws. So it creates a bit of an enforcement issue.
0: And it's been kind of a gray area, but with too many of them crowded in dense cities, it does become a hazard, doesn't it? So the truth is there have always been illegal parking issues with motorcycles particularly. What significance does the increase in numbers play into this?
1: Yeah, let's just look at how many. We talked about COVID era.
0: This is insane.
1: Yeah. The reports of motorcycle parking and stopping violation in 2018 was around 2,900 cases.
0: Pre-COVID.
1: Post-COVID in 2022, it had jumped to almost 69,000 cases.
0: I can't do the number.
1: 69,000.
0: How much of an increase is that?
1: About 24-fold. And yes, it was pre-calculated. I did not do that on the spot.
0: Man, you could have pulled it off.
1: Could have, but I'm so honest. So over 4 years, 24-fold. And imagine how much that actually feels for people who are living there.
0: Because you're talking about parking and stopping violations. So those who were caught and fined, perhaps. But those who got away, that's not always reflected.
1: But I just also want to slide in the fact that maybe the reason why the deliveries are so fast and is because they are in the gray area of many traffic laws.
0: If we put them in non-gray areas, black and white, things may look a little bit different when it comes to delivery time with your food. I mean, we are the pali-pali generation on a whole different level. Yes. We need to literally track where our coffee is.
1: It's very obsessive, but that's who we are and we've embraced it.
0: We can see it. Kind of like when you hail a cab, right, or an Uber ride, you can see where the car is. We can see where the motorcycle is. All right. You mentioned they are treated differently from cars under current law. So how does parking violations work when it comes to motorcycles?
1: Right. So cars, what they receive in Korean is kwatteryo. It's administrative fines and it's sent to the vehicle owner. So no matter who violated, it gets sent to the owner and bill in a mail. The camera only needs to see the license plate and yes, it doesn't matter who was driving. But when it comes to motorcycles, they can only receive what they call traffic citations, 범칙금, which is issued directly to the rider. It has to be the rider and they have to be identified and then fined. So how do you identify? They must show up to the police station voluntarily. So,
0: you're kidding.
1: So police need to know who was riding and you can't track them all down individually. So it gets sent to the address of the motorcycle, but the person who was riding it has to go to the police station to confirm.
0: Wow.
1: And so that actually creates this big loophole in the system where riders really just simply ignore the notices and refuse to appear at the police station. And if you ignore it, apparently nothing happens, which is why so many are exploiting this system. And
0: can you imagine being the police trying to enforce a loose system?
1: How stressful. So the traffic police say online reports have exploded and are overwhelming departments for these illegal parking violations. And citizens complain when reports are not processed quickly. Imagine being on the receiving end of the complaints. So officers are saying they cannot immediately penalize offenders and traffic divisions are becoming very quickly undesirable workplaces because of the workload and stress. It's like a call center.
0: Could you imagine becoming a police officer to be put in this department? Isn't that kind of like the premise of Zootopia 1?
1: Yeah.
0: The bunny cop gets
1: sent to the traffic.
0: Okay. So while we can criticize the motorcycle riders, there are also issues with the parking system, which makes it difficult for them. What are some struggles and complaints from delivery riders?
1: So to play the devil's advocate, the riders argue that there are very few realistic parking options. And
0: true.
1: Although motorcycles have legally been allowed in regular parking lots since 2012, many apartments and parking facilities still discourage it and reject motorcycle parking.
0: There's like the security guards who say, oh, you can't park here.
1: Exactly.
0: So where do we park?
1: So there's all complaints from residents. Yeah, residents often object to motorcycles occupying the car parking spaces, but for the food that you delivered. So riders say that they're constantly harassed or reported when parking illegally in these cases. Okay. So impact on pedestrians as well. You can see that motorcycles parked on sidewalks create inconvenience for safety hazards, and they would also file complaints. And some accidents have occurred when pedestrians or cyclists try to avoid illegally parked bikes. So it causes trouble for everyone. No one knows what to do with it.
0: So for delivery riders, this does seem like a serious issue. But for many citizens and residents, there are also those who deliberately take advantage of this loophole.
1: Yes.
0: Okay, so there are many long-term parked motorcycles causing trouble. What's happening there?
1: So as we mentioned, legally, it's okay to park in these apartment complexes, but people are facing complaints. And for delivery men, as we mentioned, sometimes it's inevitable. However, there are people who... an example case shows that a motorcycle was left illegally parked on the sidewalk near a subway exit for a year.
0: A year?
1: A year. So that's definitely on purpose. And the local government said that they could not fine it because the motorcycle was outside the administrative fine system. And then police said it appeared to be an abandoned motorcycle. So they pushed the responsibility back to the local government. And the result was a bureaucratic loophole and nothing was done.
0: That's so obnoxious.
1: It is. And what do you do with it? Who's going to pay for getting rid of that motorcycle?
0: I would get so involved. This was parked, let's say, for example, in front of my house.
1: Yeah. So
0: I would have it physically removed.
1: And imagine that being in your
0: and
1: actual...
0: And then billing the local government.
1: Imagine trying to get money out of the local government by billing them. But it's tricky. Another example that could be potentially annoying, residential area. There was an apartment complex and somebody used a motorcycle to reserve the premium parking spot in the underground garage. And so they were removing it constantly every day when their car was parking after work or whatever their day was. And yes, so put it back into place when they're leaving for work. And so neighbors say that they can't actually do anything about it. And it's been over 2 years. Another bureaucratic loophole.
0: Obnoxious.
1: Yes.
0: Where is the human decency? Okay. So what are some necessary measures and proposals to address this issue? Because leaving it case by case is clearly not working.
1: Right. So several local governments are introducing solutions to this. Yongin City began a pilot motorcycle-only parking zone in public parking lots. Busan passed a committee review for ordinance creating dedicated motorcycle parking spaces.
0: So but come on, let's be honest. Is it Yongin or Busan that's struggling the most, or is it Seoul?
1: Seoul.
0: So it has a lot to do with the density.
1: For sure. Absolutely. And if there's more spaces, maybe they become a little more generous with illegal parking as well.
0: I was about to say, because if you're spaced out a little bit, it becomes lesser of a problem. Not a problem, but lesser.
1: But perhaps it's easier to put a system there when it's less crowded and then get it rolling. Just maybe. But we can look to their examples. And
0: I know you want to put a pause spin on this, but
1: yes,
0: I'm not comparing Yongin City to the capital city of South Korea.
1: Yes, but
0: not to rain all over your parade.
1: It's not, but we can look to them to expand. And yes,
0: it's
1: let's
0: a pilot.
1: Continue.
0: All right, should we look at some examples of maybe then other countries with big motorcycle and bicycle traffic? Because there are cities that are just as crowded as Seoul,
1: yep.
0: And they struggle perhaps even on a more dense level than us.
1: Right, and I think I want to say the big highlight to look at here is that we saw a surge in the course of just a few years.
0: 4 years.
1: 4 years' time and until now. But many of these examples, they already had a pretty big population of bike and motorcycle riders to
0: like
1: start.
0: The Netherlands, where everybody
1: Vietnam.
0: Bikes.
1: Exactly. We've talked about, you know, Vietnam's initiative to do different things and modernize the motorcycle system, but a big thing is that they have paid parking systems now in Hanoi and Ho Chi Minh City. And it's built around the motorcycles because it is the main transport. It has been for a long time. And so dedicated motorcycle parking almost everywhere. And it's cheap paid parking with attendants there. So the system is there. And if you do violate, there's a fine, wheel lock, towing in some areas, bike impoundment, and if parked in prohibited areas, and you have to pay to bring it back. Now, when it comes to enforcement, Taiwan, especially Taipei, is apparently a little better with enforcement, and it's one of the best in Asia for marked scooter parking spaces.
0: Oh, is that right?
1: Yeah, and separate scooter lanes in some roads. It's very scooter friendly, and apartment and city parking is designed for scooters, and it was in mind. And when it comes to illegal scooter parking, as we mentioned before, tickets, fine mailed to the owner, doesn't matter who violated, towing, impound fee, towing fee, and even storage fee for having that be somewhere that's not your home. You mentioned Netherlands, and yes, bicycles. In busy city areas, the bikes have to be parked in the bike racks. You can't just lock them somewhere and leave them there.
0: Like on a random pole.
1: Yeah, and designated bike zones and public bike garages, which they have plenty
0: of. Public bike garages?
1: Yeah. Okay. And if you park on sidewalks, bridges, lampposts, which you can, railings, it can be illegal depending on the local rules in the district. And you would have to, the city workers may come by and cut the lock, remove the bike, send it to the bike depot, and owner must pay to get it back. And it's about 25 to 50 or more than 50 euros. So you really don't want that to happen on
0: a
1: daily basis.
0: It's like your car being towed away. Cut the lock, remove the bike, and send it to a bike depot?
1: Yeah, exactly. And if it's actually something that you are depending on as transportation every day, you do not want that to happen. So abiding by the law, yes.
0: First, we need a better system. This is what it's telling me. But it's perhaps not fair to compare the Netherlands to Seoul, South Korea, or Ho Chi Minh City in Hanoi.
1: It was a very gradual growth for all of them.
0: It didn't happen overnight. And our main form of transport is not bikes, from what I understand.
1: It's not. But as with everything in Korea, we are very quick to transition. So quickly adapting and making new systems to go by is critical.
0: And we rely on delivery. Surely we should close the loopholes where dangers might lie. Mm-hmm. All right. Thank you so much, Niall, for the discussion. Without delivery, I don't think I would have had coffee this morning.
1: No,
0: so
1: you're right.
0: Shout out to the stellar service that we have. We'll see you tomorrow. Have a great Wednesday.
1: Bye-bye.
0: That brings us to the end of this edition of Good Morning Seoul. Our last track is Blackpink taking us out with, it feels like an oldie, but a goodie. Boombayah. Have a great day, everyone. We'll see you tomorrow.

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1: Exclusive.
2: It's. Here it is.
0: Two.
3: Now check this out.
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0: Three.
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0: Go.
6: What kind of clarity is filling your day today? We drink water every day, but have you ever wondered, the bottle of water in your hand, what kind of journey did it take to get to you? At the southern edge of Korea lies Jeju, an island holding one of nature's most honest, untouched secrets. Formed by volcanic activity 1.8 million years ago, layers of rugged basalt rock and countless tiny pathways carved by lava. Rainwater that falls on this island begins a remarkable journey, traveling deep underground for over 31 years. Like a vast natural filtration system, these layers of volcanic rock carefully remove impurities while enriching the water with essential minerals like vanadium and silica. From 420 meters below the surface, untouched by human hands, this pristine water is brought up, then passes through rigorous quality checks and global standard management systems before reaching you. That is why, within just 3 months of its launch, it became Korea's number one bottled water, and why people around the world trust Jeju Samdasu. 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Enriching Jeju, bringing happiness to its people. A cleaner tomorrow for Jeju. Created by JPDC. 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

May 27th, 2026, and I'm your host, Peter Bint. Everyone, do you know what the three major music awards in the US are? They're the Grammys, the Billboard Music Awards, and the American Music Awards. And yesterday, at the American ones, one of those big three, the incredible power of K-pop was proven once again. BTS took home the biggest prize